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8: 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And we're not going to waste any time tonight because we have a really, really great show. And we have our return guests, of course, our friends, the Como Brothers. And they're going to play live in the studio for us tonight. So you know what? Let's not waste any time. Let's get started. The Como Brothers.

0: Yeah, I feel fine. Tacoma Brothers. By the way, guys, that's a song I often think of my wife when I hear that song.
1: Oh, when I hear
0: a great Beatles version of it. So it's very appropriate.
1: Love it.
0: So how are you guys doing? How's everything been going?
2: We're doing great.
3: Thank you so much for having us, Dale.
0: Oh, yeah, it's a pleasure. We love when you guys
2: are the best. But everything's been great career-wise, family-wise. It's been
3: 2 years. I can't believe almost 2 years since we were here last time.
0: It's hard to believe.
3: A lot's going on. Andrew got married.
0: Oh,
2: I did. I got married April 9th. Thank you very much.
3: I had a kid. My firstborn. Actually, well, I should give my wife credit there. Tatiana. And his name's Matthew Jr.
0: Oh, so, wow. That's pretty wonderful. Yeah. So life's moving right along, and I'm glad to see you guys are still doing a lot of music and really, you know, keeping involved.
2: Oh, yeah.
3: Oh, yeah. We have gigs all the time. I think last year we did almost 250 events, and this year we're tracking to about the same. So we're playing gigs all the time, and if anyone wants to see our shows, just like you had seen us when you first saw us, you could go to comabrothers.com/tour and find all of our events.
0: Oh, good. Okay.
2: Yeah, and then something that's happened recently since we last saw you, we were always averse to posting a lot of covers consistently.
0: Because we
2: write our own music, we always put out our own stuff, albums, EPs, and singles. But we made it a point. We said, let's try to really go hard on the covers and see if we could try to draw more people in. So that last song that you guys just heard, I Feel Fine, was the song that really exploded for us, where we got, I think it was almost 10 million views across all of our social media sites.
0: Wow.
2: And, you know, the last time you saw us, we only had 5,000 followers on each of the sites.
3: The last time you saw us, our social medias were, I mean, we posted, but they weren't very active. But over the last 6 months, we've gone from 5,000, 10,000 followers to over 100,000 on Facebook, over 70,000 on Instagram. It's really picked up.
0: Oh, that's really tremendous.
2: And it's been translated to the original stuff, too. So people, they come in from the covers, and then they say, these originals are pretty good, too. So it's been working out.
0: Well, if I remember when we were last on the show, one of the big things that had happened was the song on General Hospital.
2: Yes.
0: Right. And that was a really nice outreach of what you were doing. Yeah.
2: 100%.
3: Yeah, we've had a couple of songs actually on those shows in the meantime. Off the top of my head, I can't even remember which one, but.
0: Yeah, I know what you mean.
3: But they were there. So we've been keeping busy. Yes, yes, yes.
0: Oh, good. And a lot of times, I guess, Dad is with you at shows
2: or
0: different things.
2: Yeah.
0: We want to say hello. Yeah, he's here tonight joining us also.
2: Well, a lot of people say, how are you guys into the Beatles? And the reason we got into the Beatles was because of our dad. He grew up on it, and then we grew up on the Beatles. We thought that the Beatles were current artists when we were kids because they were always on he always put it on in the car and everything else.
0: Well, aren't they always current artists?
2: They're always current artists. But we thought they were like 20.
0: Like current artists. Right. Yeah,
3: Our dad actually had the original Como Brothers. He had five brothers, and they were always playing music in the house, and that's what brought us into it. A lot of Beatles stuff, obviously.
2: Right. Mm-hmm.
3: And they were always jamming. We always wanted to look up to them and jam with them, right?
2: Yep.
3: And so that's how we got started. Dad, you want to say a couple words? Here, come over here. Let's get Dad on the
0: air. Yeah, say hello, definitely.
3: Right in the mic.
4: Yeah, no, I'm very proud of my two sons. My wife and I are proud of our sons. We have two daughters also, by the way, but they've really taken off musically. They've been working very hard, and their originals, I think, are damn good.
0: Yeah, I've always thought that myself.
2: Thank you very much.
0: And we met you guys at a live gig because we went down the block from our house.
2: Yep.
0: We had no idea who you were, and we were seeing some live music and we were like, wow, these guys are really good.
2: I think you said, if I remember correctly, you heard us from the backyard or from the front yard and you came over.
0: Yes. Yeah, we could hear the music from our backyard.
2: Organic marketing.
0: And I heard some Beatles song and I said, oh, let's see what this is all about.
2: Yep.
0: And me being a giant Beatles fan, you know.
3: Yeah.
0: And
3: Well, we're very family oriented, and Dale, I wanted to suggest to you, we have our dad here. Would you want to hear a song of us performing with our dad here?
0: Absolutely. Absolutely. You want to do it right now?
3: We can do it if you have time.
0: Okay, let's go. We got 2 minutes and 40 before the break.
2: Let's do it.

0: James, the guy's dad. Yeah. And of course, all of this, that's kind of a little bit of the origin of the band in a way, because they started out, you guys started out playing.
1: The Como brothers were actually, starting off on Beatles songs when we were younger, just with our dad, just like you heard, and we would jam with him all the time.
2: Yep.
1: So
2: we were in a Beatles tribute with him. We were 13, 14, starting in bars, and my uncle Lawrence. So we got our start, and we did it twice a week. It was always Friday, Saturday, sometimes Sunday, and that's, we just got into the routine of doing gigs, and we never got out of it.
1: Yep, so it's a big part of our origin story.
0: Thank you, James. Look what you created. Okay, so anyway, we're going to go to a break. 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
0: So you're listening to a very special edition of History Island with our special guest tonight, the Como brothers, Matt and Andrew, and their dad, James, is with them tonight. Well, anyway, so I just want to get in a couple of the events that we have to talk about before the show is over. So going to try to do a lot of music tonight. So the Holbrook Chamber of Commerce Carnival and Festival, that's August 20th to the 23rd at the Holbrook Country Club, 700 Patrick Holbrook Road. And that is going to be from, let's see, 6 to 11 on the 21st and 2 to 11 every other day, featuring rides, games, food, family-friendly activities, a fun event. You know, we try to get you guys all to go out and do stuff in the summer, and that's a great one. Old Westbury Gardens is doing the Long Island Celtic Festival and Highland Games. That's August 22nd, Saturday. And that should be interesting at Old Westbury Gardens. Of course, that's 71 Old Westbury Road. And there's going to be Highland Games, pipe and drum band, dance performances, family activity, food, and, of course, like every festival, shopping, things you can buy. So those are a few of the events we got going on. I'll mention one more before we get back to the music. Cold Spring Harbor Lab public tours. We've talked about that. They're doing those all summer. The groundbreaking Cold Spring Labs where they do breast cancer research, among other things. And there's tours of the campus of Cold Spring. It's an hour and a half tour, by the way, a guided tour. You can learn about the labs, everything that they're doing. You know, we've had Camille on from that organization, and she's great. Tour dates are released on a rolling basis. Typically, well, what I would do is I'd just give them a call on the phone or get in touch with them online. You can get in touch with them, 516-367-8844, to discuss availability of the tours. So one of the many events going on this summer that you can go check out. Of course, there's White Post Farms of Melville, and they do the dinosaur adventure this year. It life-size roaring animatronic dinosaurs and a woolly mammoth. This permanent exhibit is included free with the regular animal farm admission. So go check that out. You can go online and buy tickets, but give them a call, 631-351-9373. White Post Farms. Okay, but anyway, we got the Como Brothers here, and we got some great music to lay on you tonight. So what are you going to play right now?
1: So we're going to play our new song.
0: Okay.
1: And it's called Whisper in the Wind. This song's about overcoming challenges in life and doing it with a smile.
0: Oh, which we all need to know a little more about.
1: And this song wasn't around the last time that you saw us, so we wrote it together with our friend Sam. Mm-hmm. Sam Wolf, he lives in New York City. And so I hope you guys like this one.
0: Okay.

0: Thank you very much. That's our new song, the Coma Brothers, Whisper in the Wind.
1: Yeah, that's a great one. And you guys, I know, working on another CD, the album that you're going to put out soon, right?
2: Yeah. We're aiming for mid-September is our
1: okay.
2: self-imposed deadline.
1: Yeah, well, you got to get it out at some point.
2: Exactly,
1: right?
2: Yeah.
0: And actually, that song will be on the album.
1: Oh, great. We have a little time before the break. You want to play another one that's going to be on that?
2: Yeah. Let's do one of our latest singles. This is called Life With You Acoustic. This is the acoustic version. Me and Matt wrote this one, and then this was for my wife. It was our first dance at our wedding on April 9th, and I know she's listening. This is for Allie.
0: Life With You.

0: So let me ask you, before we go to the break, you guys have been, I guess, out doing a lot of gigs this summer, right?
1: Oh, yeah.
2: Oh, yeah, tons every day, sometimes double headers or triple headers, Dale.
0: Oh, okay.
1: We go by baseball.
2: It could be two or three gigs a day.
1: Baseball terms.
0: Yeah, right, right. That's hard to do in music.
1: Yeah, exactly.
2: And you know what, Dale? I wanted to actually just announce one of the shows that we have upcoming.
0: Yeah, good.
2: And we're playing actually in Port Jefferson at Nantucket's on August 28th, and it's like an outdoor show at the restaurant, and they have great food. And if you like what you hear tonight.
1: Yeah, it's a Friday. So Friday, August 28th, 7 to 10. And they encourage reservations, so call Nantucket's in Port Jefferson.
2: And request the outdoor seating. We'll be performing outside. If you like what you hear tonight, you come down and see it. If you don't like what you hear tonight, screw you guys.
1: Can we say that on the radio?
2: I guess I don't know.
0: Sure you can.
2: You can bleep me out.
0: It's a rock and roll attitude, basically, right?
1: John, our producer, give the thumbs up. We're good. We're good, you guys.
0: If it isn't a curse, we can put it on the air. Oh, great. So, yeah, that's a good one. We will try to encourage everybody to go to that gig. We'll try to make it down ourselves that night.
1: Definitely. That'd be great.
0: Yeah.
2: That would be great.
1: Yeah,
2: we're trying to pack the place out. So August 28th down at Nantucket's in Port Jefferson.
1: And I just wanted to say about that song Life With You that we just played. We have a couple songs ahead of the album that we released as singles. So that one you can find right now on Spotify, Apple Music, YouTube, and everything. So it's Life With You, the acoustic version, was the first dance. Coma Brothers.
0: Okay, we're going to have more to say about that when we come back from the break. 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I'm Dale Spence, your host, and don't miss the rest of the show. That's all I can tell you.
3: 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From the city to the tips of the North and South Fork, all the news from our island in one place. 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
4: 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Leaders across the island are rallying behind Islamic leaders after someone defaced the site of a new mosque. It's being built in Shirley. Suffolk County Executive Ed Romaine denounced the act of hate, saying it is not going to be tolerated in this county. That's quote. The graffiti was discovered over the weekend at the site of the mosque, William Floyd Parkway. No arrests have been made and the incident is being investigated as a hate crime. Police being praised for preventing a potential tragedy over the Riverhead Polish Festival on Sunday. Investigators say Bianca Jimenez Tapia of Riverhead was driving erratically near the event and crashed into multiple vehicles. Officers spotted her and tried to stop her before one officer drove a marked police vehicle into her path before she could crash into festival goers. Jimenez Tapia now charged with reckless endangerment, fleeing police, and a multitude of other traffic violations. For 103.9 LI News Radio, I'm Jay Oliver.
5: ABC News, I'm Dave Packer. It's primary day in Wyoming, Alaska, and Florida. That state has a new congressional map and what could be a history-making gubernatorial primary. It's also a runoff election in California. A new map posted by President Trump on social media claims that the Strait of Hormuz is now U.S. territory. The president also says the U.S. blockade there remains in full force and effect.
6: We heard a very forceful response from the Iranians just about the state of negotiations. They say the Strait of Hormuz will not open until the U.S. blockade is lifted, until the frozen assets are released, until they're able to sell oil again, and also they say until the threats and military options are off the table.
5: ABC's Karen Travers, a police manhunt for a masked suspect terrorizing men and women in Philadelphia, covering his face, at times wearing a Chucky mask, asking if they're ready to die. The music world remembering Frank Beard today. The ZZ Top drummer, he was the one without a beard, has died, 77 years old. This is ABC News.
7: From the LI News Radio Weather Center. For tonight, slight chance of showers before midnight, then partly cloudy skies, overnight low around 68. Wednesday clear, lots of sunshine, will stay dry with a high near 85. Wednesday night, partly cloudy skies, overnight low around 70. Thursday, showers in the afternoon, mix of sun and clouds with a high near 82. Thursday night, rain likely mainly after midnight, cloudy skies, overnight low of 65.

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7: 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Great mechanics, really good, can fix any kind of car. Give them a call. Of course, our other sponsor, which we love a lot, and our guys in the band love it too, is the Long Island Music and Entertainment Hall of Fame, located at 97 Main Street in Stony Brook, New York. And, of course, they're open Wednesday through Sunday, 11 to 6, with a great concert every Sunday when you go in and pay your admission. The big exhibit this year is Everybody Loves Raymond. And everybody loves this exhibit. They go in and they really, really love it. And it's great. And then you get some live music if you go on a Sunday. August 23rd, they're going to have a great thing they call Acoustarats. And what this is Stefan Marcello, the son of Pepe, with a couple of other musicians, and they do a great acoustic set of Good Rats songs. And as you know, the last years of the Good Rats was Stefan and his dad Pepe were really the band. And the Good Rats, one of the great bands of Long Island history. So go check that out. He's going to be the one doing that. And it goes on and on. The fall is going to be very busy. I know at some point Kenny Kearney's going to come in and do a guitar clinic. So keep your eyes open for that one. And, go check them out. You're going to love that museum. Okay. So, I can't go any further until I thank my staff. I have to do that every week because I couldn't do this show without them. So we start out with our great producer, the great gift, John Gifford. Hey, John. And, of course, our research director and announcer, most of the time anyway, Janet Rishbeta.

0: Yay. And our great staff member who helps us out with all kinds of things, Jerry Crossan. Okay, so anyway, now we got the business out of the way, so let's think about going back to some music.
1: Let's do it.
0: You guys decide what you want to play. We got a bit of a segment left for you.
2: Yeah, so, and wanted to mention, Dale, that we have a new song every day. This is the Como Brothers, those of you just joining in.
0: Mm-hmm.
2: And on social media, you can find us on Facebook, Como Brothers, or Instagram, Como.Brothers, and we post a new live performance every day. Maybe it's a cover song, maybe it's an original song, but we've gotten a pretty big following doing this over the last 6 months, which we were really excited about. Yeah, Como, C-O-M-O.
1: Yes, not like Cuomo. There's no U.
0: Yeah, right. C-O-M-O, the Como Brothers, Matt and Andrew.
1: Like Perry.
0: Yeah.
1: Or like, oh, whoops.
3: I'm talking to the wrong mic. Or like Lake Como.
2: Like Perry Como.
0: Right, Perry Como, right. But so better in my mind. So anyway.
2: We'd love for you guys to check us out. And Dale, thank you so much for having us today. We always enjoy coming in to perform here in the studio for you. So we're going to perform a new song. A classic Como Brothers song. I shouldn't say a new song, but a classic Como Brothers song. This one's called I Don't Like You, and it is about a girl I actually didn't like.
3: If it was about Dale, it would be called I Like You Very I Love You. It'd be called,
0: oh, so. Thank you, guys. Thank you.
3: It's not about Dale.
2: So we hope you guys enjoy this one. It's called I Don't Like You.

0: Very serious song. We've all been there, I think.
1: We've all been there. That song is called I Don't Like You by the Como Brothers. You are listening to Long Island News Radio.
0: LI News Radio. And
1: how'd I do, Dale? I'm testing out my radio voice.
0: Oh, good. Yeah, you got a good one.
1: 103.9.
0: By the way, everybody should appreciate the nice, smooth harmonies. These guys are great.
2: Thanks very much.
0: So anyway, what else you got for us?
2: So that, like I was saying before, we had some lead singles that are already released. That's another one of them, I Don't Like You, which is going to be on the album. So you can find that one right now on Spotify, Apple Music, Como Brothers, C-O-M-O, I Don't Like You. So this next one is a brand new song that's going to be on the album as well. Not released yet, and it's called Halo or Wings. Hope you guys like it.

0: Great new song. That's a great one.
1: Thank you very much. Thank you.
2: Thank you very much, yeah. Dale.
0: Okay, so got any other new ones like that for us?
2: Yeah, we do. How much time do we have left, Dale? We'd love to do more.
0: Let's see.
2: We could be doing this all day with you.
0: Well, we got about 10 minutes left.
2: Oh, that's awesome. Yeah, that's awesome. So we're going to play you guys a song that we wrote called Street Corner Singin'. All right.
0: Great.
2: And I hope you guys enjoy this. Again, this is Street Corner Singin' by the Como Brothers, live in the studio.

0: Oh, yeah, what a great one.
1: Thank you very much. Thank you.
0: Okay, go on. Don't let us stop you now. You got another new one for us?
2: What do you want to do?
3: Yeah, well, we could play. We wish we could play here all day with you, Dale.
0: Yeah, I wish it could. I wish it could be a four-hour show tonight. But
4: this is another single that we already put out, but this is going to be on the album as well. Mm-hmm. This one's called "Somewhere in This Cup." For those of you just tuning in, with the Como Brothers, COMO. You can check this out everywhere. And for those of you who have been tuning in the whole time, you're probably like, "I know your name already." We keep saying it, but these are for the people that are just joining in. So this is called "Somewhere in This Cup." It's about liquid courage. I hope you guys like it.

0: Thank you very much, guys. Thank you. Again, yeah, that's Somewhere in This Cup by the Coma Brothers.
1: The Coma Brothers. So anyway, I think we can maybe fit one more song in. We'll get Dad to join in with this one.
2: Let's do it.
1: Before we do that, though, let's just let everyone know where to get in touch with you. So, of course, this is the Coma Brothers, Matt and Andrew. Dad is joining him tonight, James. And anyway, give us that address where people can get in touch with you online.
0: Yeah, guys, it's comabrothers.com. You can find all our social media online, and we're posting videos every day. We're very active with comments, so we'd love to see you there, and we'll comment back with you. And, yeah, we'd love to talk with you guys and have you check out our music there.
2: Yeah, find us everywhere. C-O-M-O, Como Brothers.
1: No, right.
2: If you type the U, you're not going to find us.
0: And I'll just say we are real brothers. We're 2 years apart, and we love playing music. And, of course, we love playing music with our dad and all our family, actually. So it's a whole family affair with the Como Brothers. And, again, we're playing at Nantucket's at Port Jefferson, August 28th. So come down and see us.
2: Friday, August 28th, 7 to 10. They encourage that you make reservations. Nantucket's in Port Jeff.
0: And if you twist Dad's arm, maybe you'll hear him that night, too.
2: We hope to see you there.
0: Without further ado, here's Dad.

0: The Como Brothers, Andrew and Matt, and Dad, James, singing in, doing a great Beatles song. You are most honored guests on this show. Anytime you want to come, the door is open to you.
1: Thank you very much, Dale.
0: And what a great show. We loved that show tonight.
2: Thank you very much, Dale and Janet and John behind the booth back there. We just want to say we really appreciate you having us.
1: And Jerry, too. Jerry's
2: and
1: back.
2: Jerry.
1: Don't forget Jerry.
2: And we'd love to come back sometime.
0: Yeah, you will be back. Don't worry about that.
1: Definitely. Anytime.
0: Yeah, good, good. We'll have you back. And we'll see you down in Nantucket. That's going to be a great gig. So everybody, go see these guys. You're going to love them. Okay?
2: Thank you very much. Como Brothers, peace out, guys.
0: Yeah.
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10: For 103.9 LI News Radio, I'm Jay Oliver. An investigation underway after a barn fire near a popular East End business over the weekend. Crews did respond to the blaze on the property adjacent to Civarelli's Nursery in Treba Farms. The fire spread from the barn to a pair of sheds that were nearby in Peconic. No one was injured in that blaze. Leaders across Long Island are rallying behind local Islamic leaders after someone defaced the site of a new mosque that's being built in Shirley. Suffolk County Executive Ed Romaine denounced the act of hate, saying it, quote, is not going to be tolerated in this county. The graffiti was discovered over the weekend at the site of the mosque on the William Floyd Parkway. No arrests so far made in the incident that is once again being investigated as a hate crime. For 103.9 LI News Radio, I'm Jay Oliver.
11: ABC News, I'm Dave Packer. A trio of primaries tonight in Florida, the AP projects. Congressman Byron Donalds has won the Republican nomination for governor, and former Congressman David Jolly has won the Democratic nomination. Political Director Avery Harper says Donalds was heavily favored.
12: Not only did he have the endorsement of President Trump, but he has also has large name recognition in the state of Florida among Republican voters, and he has a massive war chest that will help power him through November's election.
11: Primaries also in Wyoming and Alaska. In the special election to finish Marco Rubio's Senate term after becoming Secretary of State, AP projects that Florida State Representative Angie Nixon has won the Democratic nomination. She'll face Ashley Moody. Buddha. He's won the Republican nomination. The U.S. Navy says one of its destroyer ships, the USS Benfold, lost power for 4 days last month in the South China Sea. A Navy commander telling us that sailors were left without water, working toilets, or air conditioning. This is ABC News.
13: From the LI News Radio Weather Center. For tonight, slight chance of showers before midnight, then partly cloudy skies, overnight low around 68. Wednesday clear, lots of sunshine, will stay dry with a high near 85. Wednesday night, partly cloudy skies, overnight low around 70. Thursday showers in the afternoon, mix of sun and clouds with a high near 82. Thursday night rain likely mainly after midnight, cloudy skies, overnight low of 65. Friday chance of rain before noon, partly sunny and 80. From the LI News Weather Center, I'm Chris Keith.
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22: Hey, it's Stephanie with the Stephanie O Show on 103.9 LI News Radio. You know, it's funny, like, there's certain times when I don't know what to expect is going to happen. Just now I was getting feedback, and, you know, sometimes you just don't expect things when you first go on and just crazy things happen. Anyways, it's Tuesday night, and here I am again. But you know what? We're turning the corner, and the summer is ending, which means the Islanders are going to start soon, and then all craziness begins with my show, and we just never know when we're going to come on. So I got to put in as much in as I can right now, because who knows how many times we're going to be on during the winter. Anyways, so tonight, there is no Spider. He is not here tonight because he is filming. You know, let me give you a little background on him, because I don't know if you know what he was involved in before he came and he started co-hosting with me. Spider was on a show called Black Ink Crew. And he is now filming, I don't know if it's a sequel or it's an additional show, but it's another season dealing with tattoo artists. He's a very well-known tattoo artist. People say he's one of the best tattoo artists out there. And there was a show on called Black Ink Crew. Black Ink is a tattoo parlor based in Brooklyn. And he's one of the amazing tattoo artists at that tattoo shop. It's one of those, you know, sort of foo-foo tattoo parlors, not the kind that you walk in and you just like get tattooed. They like slap a tattoo on you. In fact, I'll tell you my story. What did I know of tattoos? And I walked into one of those shops where they like slap a tattoo on you. You don't know what you're getting or where you're getting it. But, you know, this was many years ago. Now they make a little fancy drawing. They send it to you. They then make like a model of your arm or your leg or whatever body part you want to put this on. And they make this body part. And guess what? You get to see what this tattoo actually looks like on your body. And so it's pretty nice now how they do this. You don't have to be worried about what it's going to look like because you know what it's going to look like. Well, Spider is one of those tattoo artists who you get a nice little rendering. He puts it on your body part, you know, not really, just so you can see it. And then you kind of approve it and you tweak it and you do all these things pre-tattoo. So when that permanent ink is put on your body, you know exactly what you're getting and you know what it's going to look like on that body part. So cool. So he's one of those fancy ones that you have to make an appointment like a year in advance. And during that time, he'll work on the renderings with you until it's perfect. And then he has an incredible eye for color and mixing color in his tattoos. It's amazing how he puts the colors together. I've seen pieces that he has done that are just unbelievable. I didn't know that you could get that type of color in a tattoo and then have that color just look so vibrant on someone's body. His tattoos, they honestly look like pieces of artwork. They really, really do. He's so talented with it. So anyway, tonight, he's not here because he's filming. And he said that they were running late. And I'm supposed to apologize for him not being here. But he wishes he was. But he has to film. So, but he did tell me that his studio is coming along amazingly. They are really creating an amazing studio that's going to put out amazing pieces, I'm sure, of work. I can't wait. I'm looking forward to seeing the shows that he produces because he's so artistically talented in everything he does. He really, really is. See, I could talk about him behind his back because he's not on the show. So it makes it easier for me to talk about him. He is the star of whatever show he does. Hardest working guy. Hardest working guy. Anyway, since he's not on with me tonight, I'm actually going to give myself my own commercial. I have kind of never done this, but in all these years, I watch all these people putting on commercials as personal injury attorneys. And that's what I've been doing for over 30 years. I guess I've been a personal injury attorney. And I keep seeing more and more commercials and more billboards. I mean, come on. You can't drive down the road today without billboard after billboard after billboard after billboard. You can't watch TV without commercial after commercial after commercial. I mean, it's like it gets ridiculous. I've never had a billboard or a commercial. So when I see so many now, my question to ask myself, if I wasn't a personal injury attorney, and of course I think I'm the best, both in New York and New Jersey, so I'm going to make my own commercial here. But, you know, I'm going to do this sort of as a commercial for me, but also as the experience of somebody seeing all these personal injury commercials. And just remember, when I started, you weren't allowed to do commercials. Lawyers were not allowed to do that. It was against Bar Association regulations back then. So it was unthinkable. It was unheard of to put up these billboards and constant signs and then Facebook and Instagram and just constant advertising for personal injury attorneys. You know, it gets to a point where it's just kind of ridiculous and you're like, look at the signs and you're like, this sign, that sign, this sign, that sign. So I was going through, you know, ads and I'm constantly alert as I see all the billboards. And I was thinking to myself, what does the general public look for? Like, what do they want in a sign? What attracts you to a sign? Is it the colors? Is it the name? I mean, I'm not going to give a commercial for the one everybody knows because you can't go 10 steps out of your house without seeing their name. I'm not going to say their name, but I think everybody knows who I'm talking about. What attracts you? I don't know. I just don't know. I mean, maybe some of the catchy little ads, you know, because look, there's this plastic surgeon that has this sign up about, you know, enhancement of a woman's breasts. It caught my eye. So is it the catchy ones that catch your eye? I don't know. I don't know what works, but something must be working out there that all these people have these billboards and these ads up. Now, let's talk about the billboards, because I don't know if the general public knows. Do you know how much billboards can be? I mean, when I first was talking to someone about it, a friend of mine, I was like, okay, a billboard, what can it cost? Maybe $3,000? You know, I don't know how much a billboard is. Do you know to put up a billboard in a good location can cost you $35,000 to $40,000, if not more than that? And I'm not talking a year. I'm talking a month. A month. That is crazy. To me, that is crazy. I mean, you really have to be getting a lot of business if you're spending that kind of money. That's crazy. Someone was telling me the other day that to do ads in the trains, and again, this is what I heard from someone, you have to spend about $25,000 a month to do train ads. I had no idea what people are paying for these ads. It's absolutely, absolutely insane. It's really, really insane what you have to spend. So instead of me doing an ad and being like all these other attorneys asking you for after you've been in an accident, I've decided to talk to you way before you've even been in any type of accident to give you information on what to do and how to handle things so that if, and I say if, we don't want, I don't want anybody in an accident. Honestly, and sometimes those signs annoy me a little bit because I actually hate when people are in accidents because then they're hurt and there's no compensation or money in the world, right? No compensation. When you're really hurt, there's no compensation in this whole world that can give you back what you lost. There isn't. Because the pain and suffering that goes into people who are injured and what they lose, the time out of work, time away from their families, it's just horrible. Time you have to go to the doctor, you have to get medical care, you have to go through painful treatments. People get painful treatments. This is not fun. It's not fun to get injections into your spine. It's not fun to be in physical therapy where you're getting twisted and turned and they're trying to help you to make you better, to make it that, you know, you can function through your day. It's not fun to get your back cracked or your neck cracked by a chiropractor. But you know what? It helps. When you're hurt and you're in a bad accident, it helps. And it makes you feel a little better. And just that little tiny bit makes it a little easier to get through the day. Because I'll tell you, it's not easy when you're in a bad accident and you have to treat, you have to try and get yourself to work, you have to try and take care of your family. It's not easy. So I decided to talk to you tonight. Spider's not here. And I decided tonight would be the night to give you some basics so that should it ever happen or should it happen to your family, you have the basics so that you're ready for it. Because there are a lot of things people do not know. They just don't know. And things that if you knew, you would handle things differently. So let me give you some background. I'm going to tell you a couple of hints. First of all, let's start with car insurance. Let's start with your basic car insurance. Okay? Because most people don't know that, you know, even though you can get cheap car insurance, that's maybe not the way to go. Because I'll tell you right now, you may pay a little less for your insurance, but if you need it and you have bad insurance, there is nothing worse in the whole world than having bad car insurance when you need it. I'll tell you right now. So let's start with that, because most people don't know that in New York State, every state has different limits, different rules, different types of way of paying. But we're going to talk about New York right now, because the show is in Long Island. And although I do practice, so if you're in an accident, I practice in New York and New Jersey. I will help you if you're in an accident. But let's talk about what you can do prior to any accident. And hopefully there'll never be any accident and you'll never have to deal with this information. But I'm going to give you very important information. Okay? Now, first of all, in New York State, you can drive with what we call a $25,000 insurance policy. What does that mean? Most people have no idea of what I'm talking about. I ask them, what's your policy limits? People say to me, I don't know. I'm like, what do you mean you don't know? I'm like, I don't know my policy limits. Do you know what it means if I ask you what your policy limits are? They're like, no, I don't know what that means. Well, it's very important that you understand your policy limits and you understand what that means. So let me explain it to you right now. Your policy limits tell you if you are in an accident with another vehicle, how much that person, the maximum amount of insurance you have to offer that person in that accident, right? So regardless of the injury, your insurance is only going to pay up to that $25,000 amount. Now, normally people will not go after your personal assets. That doesn't happen very much in New York. Could it happen? Yeah, it could happen. It most definitely could happen. Someone could get a judgment against you. It's not very wise, if you have assets, to drive with a $25,000 insurance policy. Not that you're a bad driver, but things happen. It's called an accident. Why is it called an accident? Because it is an accident, and things happen. And I'm not talking about distracted driving and things like that. I'm talking about an accident. Sometimes an accident just happens. I mean, I myself hit someone in the rear once. Why? My foot slipped off the brake. It wasn't a hard hit. It was a very minor hit, but still, it was an accident. My foot just slipped off the brake. I personally don't know how it happened, but it happened. And it's an accident. And that's how it is. So first things first, 25 policies, if you can. I know some people, you know, money's tight, and that's about all they can afford. But if you have assets, okay, be smart. What do you need the headache for? Get yourself a larger policy. It doesn't have to be a hugely large policy, but a larger policy. And I'm going to tell you why it's important as well. And this is kind of a concept that my clients have a hard time understanding. But it's important that you understand this concept, because this could be very important to you. And I'm going to tell you the story of a client just today, client of mine. But first, let me explain the concept to you. There's something called SUM coverage. Let's call it some coverage. So if you want to ask your insurance agent, you're going to say to them, you want

sum coverage, SUM, okay? You want to know what your SUM coverage is, okay? This is the most important thing you can have on your car. The most important thing you can have on your car. So now you have a $100,000 liability policy. That means if you hit somebody, you could be, the insurance company would pay up to $100,000 in damages, which normally would cover most injuries. It's the rarity where the injury is over $100,000. So, you know, if you have $100,000, you know, you're better off than having a $25,000 policy, which again, the $25,000 policy is the minimum policy allowed in New York. All right. Now, you have $100,000 policy. You also need to make sure you have $100,000 of SUM coverage. Okay. Why? What is SUM coverage? And I'm telling you now, for the people who are listening to this right now, they're saying, what is she talking about? What in the world is this woman talking about? SUM coverage, some coverage. What is she talking about? Well, let me tell you something. You may be saying to yourselves, why is she wasting my time with this? This is not a waste of time. Listen up. You're getting some free advice from a personal injury attorney who's doing this for over 30 years, who's not asking for your business. I'm not the billboard asking you to sign up with them. I'm trying to educate you so that should you get into that accident, I'm doing this before anything should happen to you. So should that happen to you, you are educated and you know what the right things are that you need so that if by any chance that happens to you, you're ready and you know how to handle yourself. You know what to do. And you know what is expected of you. So I spoke to you about SUM. I'm not going to describe SUM until after the break because I know we're going to go to break shortly. And the reason I don't want to do it before the break is because SUM coverage is a little complicated. So I want you to understand it when I explain it to you. And I want you to call your brokers and make sure you have it. Because I heard such a horrendous case today that I told myself I wanted to do this just to educate everyone out there. So we're going to go to break right now. And when we come back, we're going to talk about what SUM coverage is and why you need it before the accident happens. I'm Stephanie with the Stephanie O Show. And we'll be back in a few.

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4: For 103.9 LI News Radio, I'm Jay Oliver. Too long of the man now facing charges for allegedly running a drug ring supplying students at Penn State University. The arrest of Agostino Abatel of Westbury, also Robinson Ola of Manhasset. They're linked to charges filed against more than a dozen other current or former PSU students. Prosecutor Sabatello was at the very top of the chain in the cocaine trafficking ring that operated between 2023 and 2024, and it's alleged that Abatello and co-defendant Thomas Robinson had regular trips to New York and Philadelphia for cocaine that was packaged and prepped for sale at two off-campus Penn State frat houses. Police investigating after a local restaurant was burglarized early yesterday. Investigators say someone broke into the All-American Hamburger Drive on Merrick Road in Massapequa. It was around 4 a.m. The suspect or suspects smashed glass door to the lobby. According to reports, the owner reported cash was stolen. Still unclear just how much. For 103.9 LI News Radio, I'm Jay Oliver.
5: ABC News, I'm Dave Packard. A trio of primaries tonight in Florida, the AP projects. Congressman Byron Donalds has won the Republican nomination for governor, and former Congressman David Jolly has won the Democratic nomination. Political director Avery Harper says Donalds was heavily favored.
6: Not only did he have the endorsement of President Trump, but he has also has large name recognition in the state of Florida among Republican voters. And he has a massive war chest that will help power him through November's election.
5: Primaries also in Wyoming and Alaska. In the special election to finish Marco Rubio's Senate term after becoming Secretary of State, AP projects that Florida State Representative Angie Nixon has won the Democratic nomination. She'll face Ashley Moody, who's won the Republican nomination. The U.S. Navy says one of its destroyer ships, the USS Benfold, lost power for 4 days last month in the South China Sea. A Navy commander telling us that sailors were left without water, working toilets, or air conditioning. This is ABC News.
7: From the LI News Radio Weather Center. For tonight, slight chance of showers before midnight, then partly cloudy skies, overnight low around 68. Wednesday clear, lots of sunshine, will stay dry with a high near 85. Wednesday night, partly cloudy skies, overnight low around 70. Thursday showers in the afternoon, mix of sun and clouds with a high near 82. Thursday night, rain likely, mainly after midnight. Cloudy skies, overnight low of 65. Friday, chance of rain before noon, partly sunny and 80. From the LI News Weather Center, I'm Chris Keith.
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3: Hey, we're back. 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And no, no, still no spider. Told me he was going to try and come on if he could. But I guess he's still filming. And I think the music is still playing. Not sure. But I think it's over now. All right, so I told you what we were going to talk about, the second part. I just want to go back over, who's ever tuning in now, and go back over what I was saying. So, now you have a $100,000 insurance policy, which means that if you're in an accident with someone, they can get up to $100,000 of insurance coverage. Usually $100,000 of insurance coverage will be enough for an accident. Not always, but, you know, that's better than a $25,000 policy. So I told you, you need most people. There are a lot of these policies run out, $20,000 insurance policies. If you get by someone $20,000 insurance policy, and let's say they have nothing, because most people, they don't have a lot. You know, they know that their assets are very limited and they drive with a $25,000 insurance policy because they're not concerned. They, you know, their feeling is even if there was a judgment, they don't have very much and there's not very much anyone's getting. But for you, as the person injured, and as we talked about before, it's not only the injury. So, you know, people talk about neck and back, and they're like, oh, neck and back injury. Well, you know what? It sounds like, you know, the typical neck back injury until you have that neck back injury and you can't bend over. You can't play with your children. You can't play with your grandchildren. And you know what? Guess what? Neck and back injuries really hurt. In fact, I think they're worse than fractures or breaks, as people think of a fracture, as a broken bone. Why? Because broken bones heal and you get better. Neck and back injuries, they can linger. They can just be like a pest where you can't get rid of it. And you have to be constantly going to physical therapy because you know what? The one session of physical therapy helps you for 2 days. And a lot of times people just want relief. They just don't want to feel the pain. They want to feel better. So before I go into all of that, and we'll talk about that for a moment, let's talk about SUM coverage. So now you're hit by somebody, even hit in the rear, where it was no fault of yours. You're stopped at a traffic light, the light is red, you have your foot on the brake, there's a car in front of you that's a decent distance, the proper distance.

distance away, and boom, you're hitting the rear. Okay? And you're shocked. Because when you're hitting the rear, it's very shocking to go forward, to be just compelled forward, and then the body automatically goes back. So you get compelled forward, and it just zips back, right? Okay. 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And guess what? They have no assets, so you're not getting anything. 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Doesn't work like that. You need to protect yourself. How do you protect yourself? S-U-M. SUM. S-U-M. Call it SUM. What happens is, if you have $100,000 of SUM coverage and your injury justifies it, instead of just that $25,000, you could get up to $100,000 in coverage, right? What does that mean? Well, that means that now, if I did have that surgery, or I do have those injections, my amount of compensation can be up to $100,000. Because you have $100,000, the $25,000 would be taken off. That would leave another $75,000. And now you could get a full compensation for your injuries. Because the idea is to make you whole, to bring you back to the person you were before the accident. And if someone has only a 25 policy, you're pretty much stuck with that. I mean, listen, I've had many clients who want us to do asset searches and see what the person has. But for the most part, a 25 is a 25 is a 25. So you need to protect yourself. S-U-M, some coverage. That would bring the policy up to $100,000. And I'm going to tell you a story. I have a young woman. It happened today. Young woman who hit in the rear, right, by an older vehicle. And the person driving it had only 25 policy, not very many assets. And thankfully, she had 100 SUM, right? So now her recovery can be up to $100,000. And it so happens that she needs shoulder surgery. So I'm sure she's going to get the full $100,000. But had she not had that SUM coverage, she would have been stuck with $25,000. And quite frankly, you know, people get angry at the lawyer. It's not the lawyer. Honestly, it's not the lawyer. It's the minimum policy in New York. And quite frankly, the minimum policies used to be $10,000. They raised it to 25, and actually Jersey just raised it to 35. But the bottom line, you have to know to protect yourself. You have to protect yourself. And that's to make sure you raise your limits and that you have $100,000 worth of SUM coverage. It'll be the best money you ever spent. Because if this does happen, you're protecting yourself against someone who doesn't have enough to cover your injury. That's part one of what I want to tell you. Part two. In New York, we have what they call PIP coverage, which is personal injury protection. What is PIP coverage?
And this is another crazy concept, and clients go absolutely ballistic over this. So I'm going to try and explain it to you before you need it. Hopefully you never have to talk about this or think about it. But if you do, I'm going to educate you on how you should handle this now. Not like the billboards who want you afterwards. And again, if you're in an accident, you can call me. I know you all know my name. It's Stephanie Ovadia. You can look me up, Stephanie Ovadia, because I'm telling you what to do before you see the billboard, before you need the billboard, before you need the ad on TV. I'm educating you on what you should do so that you protect yourself and your family. So we're going to talk for a moment about PIP coverage. What is that? And again, like I said, this makes clients very angry, very, very angry. And I'll tell you why. The no-fault or PIP coverage is how your medical bills get paid, how your lost wages get paid, how your MRIs get paid, how your physical therapy gets paid, how your orthopedist gets paid. It's how your doctors get paid. It's also how your hospital gets paid. And it's how your lost wages get paid. And also how incidentals get paid. Such as if you need to take an Uber or you need to take a taxi. Okay? You can get this covered by no fault or PIP coverage. Problem here. If you have a very serious injury, the minimum PIP coverage is $50,000. You know as well as I know. You have a serious medical condition. How fast does $50,000? Doesn't last a minute. You know, I think MRIs are like $3,000-$4,000 alone. You need a couple of MRIs. You've already blown through a third of your $50,000. Then you have lost wages. That could eat up that $50,000 in no time. And then what? Then it's a big problem. It's a big, big problem. So what you need to do, you can also increase your no-fault coverage. And let me just tell you, I was saying what clients get all angry about. They get angry because they don't understand that you pay through your insurance, okay? So you're hitting the rear. Remember, you're driving your car. You're stopped at the light. We're going to give you the same hypothetical. You're hitting the rear, right? No fault of your own. You've done nothing. You were completely dead stop at a red traffic light. Well, you get hit in the rear. No fault of your own. But the medical bills go through the no fault or the PIP coverage. All right? And that's through your insurance. So if you have XYZ insurance, right, and the person who struck you in the rear, who will call the defendant, has ABC insurance, your medical bills are paid through your insurance. They are not paid through that person's insurance. So don't get mad at your lawyers. Honestly, they're telling you the truth. That is how it's paid. So I hope that what I told you will help you a little bit should the time come where you're ever in an accident. And if you need an attorney, call me because I've given you all this valuable information right now. And hopefully it will help you. And please call your agents and make sure that you have SUM, some coverage, because today was just so upsetting. I had another person today who was in an accident some time ago, a client, and they're having surgery, and there's only a $25,000 insurance coverage. That's it. That's all the person had who hit them, and they need a pretty serious surgery. And guess what? Where are they going to get
you know, any further compensation. They're stuck. They're stuck with only the 25 because they didn't have any SUM coverage and there were no other policies to go after. So just a little hint. You got some legal advice on this show tonight. Get SUM, some coverage. Call your insurance carriers. Very, very, very important. If I've done nothing else, that is the most important thing. And you know what? We're still in the summer. I know these next weeks are the big driving weeks. Everybody's going on, you know, their final trips of the summer. Labor Day is coming up. A lot of cars on the road. More accidents and more accidents and more accidents during this time. Really. Also, people are taking their kids to college. A lot of people on the road taking their kids to college. The kids are all, you know, time for all the college students to go back. And talking about college, colleges have gone up so crazy, whether you're struggling through it right now or you're a parent that, you know, it's going to hit you at some point, prepare. Another thing to prepare for, don't let it just hit you. Talk to your accountant. Talk to your financial people. Make sure you start saving when your child is young. Because you know what? You don't feel it when you're paying little bits when they're young. But when they're older and you have to put out all this money, it is so difficult. So my suggestion with that is save when they're younger because the schools are crazy. They just keep going up and up and up. I know from my first child to my eighth child how things have so dramatically changed. I mean, the schools have just, I was reading something that there are schools now in the $80,000 range. $80,000 for just a regular college education. And let's see, by my calculation, that's $320,000. Really, for a college education. It's very scary because they keep telling us, and I mean us as parents or as just people in society today, that AI is going to take over, right? How in the world are we going to pay back $320,000 when AI is taking over? That's the part I don't understand, right? It doesn't make any sense. We're going to put up $320,000 for college. And they're scaring us, even as lawyers. They're scaring us that lawyers, nobody's going to be needed. Who's going to be needed? Honestly, everything is being run through AI. But you know what I say? It's like, first of all, when cell phones came out, you know, they thought the whole world was going to be taken over by cell phones. Then laptops. No one would have to do anything. There'll be laptops. You'll just go to your laptop. And now it's AI. And AI is going to have limits, too. There's going to be limits. I don't know what the limits are, but AI is going to be limited like every other new thing that comes out. There's always going to be limits. But when I see the prices of colleges now, they're just obscene. And I really think something, that's a topic that really something needs to be done. Because how is anybody going to go to school? Where are these going to? If they're 80,000 now, what are they going to be in 20 years? 120,000? 125,000 a year? And that's just for college. So let's say we're talking $500,000 for college. And then if you choose to go to med school or law school, you get out and AI's taking over. How in the world are you paying these things back? Makes no sense. No sense at all. It's just gotten so ridiculous. A good college education, it has just gotten so out of control.
it's going to be really, really tough for young people to ever pay these loans back because they're all just so out of control. So it's funny. I have one child left in college, so I can really see the difference from my first to my eighth and how crazy colleges have just gone up and up and up. I don't even know what you should be today, honestly, because what's going to be left? It's very scary when, you know, I even have clients who are putting their cases into ChatGPT or one of these other AI monsters. And, you know, they're getting this full breakdown of what they think their case is. And, you know, right or wrong, they think it's right. A lot of times I don't think AI has gotten it together yet as far as a breakdown of the case because there's many factors that go into it. But I'm telling you, I don't know what fields there are to go into that are going to be AI safe. Anyway, we'll talk about that again next week when Spider's with us. I'm Stephanie with the Stephanie O. Show. Till next week, I'll see you then.

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0: For 103.9 LI News Radio, I'm Jay Oliver. Leaders across the island are rallying behind Islamic leaders after someone defaced the site of a new mosque. It's being built in Shirley. Sub-County Executive Ed Romaine denounced the act of hate, saying it is not going to be tolerated in this county. That's, quote, the graffiti was discovered over the weekend at the site of the mosque, William Floyd Parkway. No arrests have been made in the incident. It's being investigated as a hate crime. Police being praised for preventing a potential tragedy over the Riverhead Polish Festival on Sunday. Investigators say Bianca Jimenez Tapia of Riverhead was driving erratically near the event and crashed into multiple vehicles. Officers spotted her and tried to stop her before one officer drove a marked police vehicle into her path before she could crash into festival goers.

0: Him and his Tappy now charged with reckless endangerment, fleeing police, and a multitude of other traffic violations. For 1039 LI News Radio, I'm Jay Oliver.
1: ABC News, I'm Dave Packer. Florida among the states holding primaries today, where the AP projects Congressman Byron Donalds has won the Republican nomination for governor. The Trump-endorsed candidate telling supporters,
2: "The primary is over. Tonight we put aside our differences. Tonight we are one united Republican Party."
1: Former Congressman David Jolly has won the Democratic gubernatorial nomination in Florida. Primaries also underway in Wyoming and Alaska. Pennsylvania's attorney general announcing the arrest of two ringleaders in an alleged Penn State University-based cocaine ring. The U.S. Navy says one of its destroyer ships, USS Benfold, lost power for 4 days last month in the South China Sea with limited drinking water, working toilets, or air conditioning. The fossils of a never-before-discovered dinosaur species found in the vast Sahara Desert is being called Spinosaurus mirabilis, mirabilis being Latin for astonishing. This is ABC News.
3: From the LI News Radio Weather Center. For tonight, slight chance of showers before midnight, then partly cloudy skies, overnight low around 68. Wednesday clear, lots of sunshine, will stay dry with a high near 85. Wednesday night, partly cloudy skies, overnight low around 70. Thursday showers in the afternoon, mix of sun and clouds with a high near 82. Thursday night rain likely mainly after midnight, cloudy skies, overnight low of 65. Friday chance of rain before noon, partly sunny and 80. From the LI News Weather Center, I'm Chris Keith.
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1: Hot damn, here we go. Here we go. Comedy alive from the greatest country in the world. Broadcasting from the tippy top of the world famous Fox News headquarters in New York City. Hey, girl. Big Tuesday episode of Fox Across America with Jimmy Failla. It's primary night down in Florida. But the votes have already been counted over in Iran. They have all decided there are no more negotiations. I don't know how this ends, but the Trump man does not sound happy.
2: These people are crazy. I'm telling you, they're crazy.
1: Of course, no conversation about insanity would be complete without a trip through the Democrat Socialists of America, who continue to make headlines for wanting to defund the police and empty the prisons. That is a real thing. And as psychotic as it sounds, you are still welcome to agree with it and be a part of this show. It is very much a kumbaya, good old-fashioned talk show. I am a conservative, unapologetically so, but we do not do a conservative talk show. We do an American talk show.
3: This sounds very gay.
1: Well, you know what? Of all the days to play that soundbite, today is the one day I have proof that despite my wardrobe, I am not gay. Because Jenny and I, my wife, we're celebrating 20 years of wedded bliss today. That's a bad right. You better applaud. You better applaud. That is 18 and a half years longer than either one of us thought it would last. But a shout out to Jenny Failla, who is no way listening to this show on our 20th wedding anniversary. She's probably with the therapist right now. But the point is, we'll have dinner, and there's a nice post on social media if you want to check it out on Instagram at Jim Failla. But whether you celebrate our marriage or you lament it like Jenny does, as I said, call in, be a part of the show, behave like a Republican or a Democrat. Just don't be a Now, one thing I will tell you, happy Tuesday as we get underway here, is so much of my political analysis is filtered through the fact that I'm a married guy with a kid. When you get married, you have a kid, you have to start making decisions with people in mind besides yourself. Okay, well, you're a young single guy. You want to go to this casino? Go to the casino. Who cares? What could possibly go wrong? Okay. It's nothing to worry about. If you lose money, you lose money. Everybody else is going to be fine. You know, you want to go to a strip club? Go to a strip club.
4: Hubba, hubba.
1: I mean, whatever. Do what you want. It doesn't matter. Okay, but once you become the head of a household and you have responsibilities bigger than your own, and you've got to plan a future for the people who will inherit your decision-making, you start to look at politics at a very human level. It's no longer Republican points or Democratic points. It's human points. That's what we do in the show. We make human points. And I always say, you're supposed to run a government the way you run your house. When you have a house, you have X amount of income coming in every day or every month or every week, whatever the hell they pay you. And you need that income to keep the lights on, put food on the table. That's X amount of income and Y amount of bills. And essentially, you have what you want to do and what you have to do. And if you're running the house responsibly, unfortunately, a lot of times what you want to do, okay, has to take a back seat to what you have to do. Yeah, I mean, that's, I know, the kids aren't happy about it, but I mean, that is the reality. Okay, you know, you say to the kids, hey, let's go to Disney World. Yeah, they want to go. Okay. But again, if you don't have enough money in the bank to go, and now you got a 30% interest rate on a credit card, the next thing you know, dad is turning tricks behind Space Mountain to pay for that Buzz Lightyear toy you want. Yeah, see, we're back to the groaning again. You understand? Yeah, not good. But the point is, okay, if you look at politics through that lens, it becomes really easy to figure out the correct side of each issue. Okay, what is the want? What is the need? You know, what is good for the long-term prosperity of the country? What is a fleeting, stupid groupthink mentality that's corrupting a moment we happen to live in? You know how AOC keeps talking about woke one? Woke one was crazy. COVID was going on. We were mad at the cops. So we wanted to defund the police. We wanted to mandate a vaccine that didn't work, even though we were letting 20 million people into the country who were unvaccinated. You would get fired from your job as a legal tax-paying citizen if you didn't want to get vaccine. But if you came into the country illegally, not only would you not get fired from your job, you wouldn't need a job, and we'd give you a free hotel and all the food you could eat. I mean, and there's a difference between crazy and stupid. Okay, because everybody who's telling you woke one was crazy, and they were doing all these things that were not head of household things. If you are a head of a household, and you're trying to plan a life for your family, at no point does anybody in their right mind go, you know what would make everything better? If we got rid of all the cops and we let everybody out of jail.
3: That's stupid! Use your common sense.
1: That is stupid. It's not woke one, or everybody talks about the woke two. And yes, woke two is going on right now in that regard. Okay, the empty the prison people, the socialism people, idiots. Okay, but if you're running a government like a household, again, you can't ever embrace socialism because you go X amount of income, Y amount of bills. And all socialism does is takes the same amount of income the government currently has, but it continuously drives up all the bills, which means your tax rate has to go up with it.
4: Thanks, big government weenuses.
1: But it's still something in this moment as we get underway, and I'm sitting here telling you, wow, me and Jenny got married 20 years ago today. We got married in Wapakoneta, Ohio. That's where Jenny's from. It's pretty funny. All my New York dirtbag buddies came out to the wedding. We had a big wedding because it's cheap in Ohio. You know, New York, you pay, you know, $200 a head for a wedding. In Ohio, I think they paid us. I'm not even kidding. It was great. I had bottled Miller Lights, all my dirtbag comedy friends. And then, you know, we went on a honeymoon to Chicago. That's what me and Jenny did. We went to Chicago and watched the Cubs and drank old style beer. That's what we did. We just ate everything imaginable, spent a week watching the Cubs, because then I had to go on tour. I was doing colleges at the time. It's hard to imagine. In 2006, you could show up to a college campus and tell jokes. Okay, could you imagine me showing up to a college campus right now as a Fox News guy?
5: He should be behind bars!
1: Best case scenario. Best case scenario. But the point is, from the moment I got married, August 18, 2006, to the time I sit here talking to you as a TV host and a nationally syndicated talk show host here on the radio, I have lived my life through the prism of how does this affect the people beyond me? Okay? Politicians aren't doing that. When they were yelling things like defund the police, they just want votes. They thought it was trendy. They thought it was good. They're not worried about how it affects you, okay, because they have private protection. If you are a congressman, you are a senator, okay, you're a vice president who says we got to take a look at what the police are doing, as Kamala did. Those people have 24-hour security details. They don't care what happens to you. They run on policies that don't affect them.
6: This is politics as usual.
1: Look at the socialism bent. Everybody telling you we need socialism, okay, is not going to be affected by any of it because they want to be the party leaders. Like Bernie Sanders, who says we need socialism. What is Bernie Sanders? Is he living like a socialist right now?
7: Not even close!
1: He's got three mansions. He flies around on a private jet. Okay, he's richer as a socialist than 99% of the capitalists in this world. Like when Bernie says, the 1%. Okay, he's a member of the 1%. He is in the 1% income-wise with his books and his lectures on capitalism. Bernie Sanders is so anti-capitalist, he's making money charging you to hear how bad capitalism is.
8: Pay up, suckers.
1: Okay, but again, this is not someone governing by rules they intend to comply with. It's no different than like COVID lockdowns, shutting down businesses, saying you can't send your kid to schools. Everybody who was closing schools had a kid in private school that wasn't going to be affected by it. Everybody who told you you couldn't go out to eat got caught at the French Laundry with Gavin Newsom. Everybody who told you you couldn't go to the hair salon got caught getting a blowout with Nancy Pelosi. Do you remember all the photos of the politicians telling people we had to stay home? But it was the infancy of social media. And people weren't used to having their posts so intensely scrutinized. So many politicians were posting like close-up photos of them in the airport because they didn't realize how many internet sleuths based on one minute detail in a photo could go, oh, that's right outside the Chili's by the men's room at the Denver airport. Oh yeah, look at that shot over there. And a lot of politicians got caught. Turns out they were all flying off to the Caribbean or God knows where while you were locked down. You know, when politicians said we're all in this together, this meant the swim up bar. And I just bring it up because as I sit here right now and we're having this discussion about the state of politics, like I could not last 20 years in my marriage. And believe me, like we started so broke. I was a cab driver, man. I was a cab driver. Jenny was a nanny. And, you know, she worked for a family and she was able to take Lincoln to work, which saved us, you know, as a workaround for childcare because it's very expensive here in New York City. But obviously we started with next to nothing and were greatly affected by things the government would do at times, you know, like when gas went to the roof under Obama, because a lot of that had to do with the Middle East and everything else, and a storm and supply and demand and everything, strategic oil reserves. But the point is, when I was a cab driver, gas going up to $5 a gallon took an extra $100 a week out of my paycheck. Okay.
6: That can't be good.
1: No, it's not good. If you're making, you know, if you're making $150 a shift, okay, you know, losing an extra $100, losing an extra $200, depending on the day, was big money. Okay, in a $20 tank of gas, when gas went up $2, that was $40 a shift that you were losing. So if you drove five days that week, you lost $200. If you drove 6 days, you lost $240. Okay, again, in a job that might pay you $700 if you were lucky, losing $240, you know.
7: This could be a problem.
1: Huge problem. But the point is, through all of that, you try to live pragmatically within your means and ultimately expand your means by picking up side jobs and hustling and doing all of these things. Okay. The difference between you running a household and the government running a household is if you fail in running your household, things get taken away. If the government fails, they get more stuff because they raise taxes. They go, well, you know, things, we got to conduct a study here and see what went wrong with this California rail project. We're supposed to have high speed rail. They said it was going to be $66 billion. Well, here we are. It's been $100 billion and we don't have a single solitary mile of rail.
8: That is financial lunacy.
1: So we're going to conduct a study that recommends, yup, you guessed it.
9: We want more money.
1: And they asked for more money. So many of those projects work that way. But that's the difference between running a house and running a government. And the only way that's ever going to change is if all the people like you and me and Jenny who run houses demand the same from the government, that they run it as pragmatically as they do. That's where socialism would become a non-starter, because right now what they're proposing is, like I said, well, we'll just tax the rich more. Guys, 1% of the people pay 50% of the taxes, and the government has collected a record amount of tax revenue. 5 years in a row, they've broken a record for all-time high tax collections, yet we still get more and more and more into debt, okay?
10: What in the wide, wide world of sports is going on here?
1: That's the racket, okay, is that they don't actually have to govern with a future in mind. The future that's in their mind is the next election. It's the midterms. When the midterms are up, it's on to the general election in 2028. When that's on, it's back to the midterms again. That's how it works. It's just a hamster wheel of depravity. Okay, so when we sit here and we have these conversations, a lot of good substantive stuff to get into today with Iraq and the socialists and everything else. Okay, if you really look at it through the lens of treat the government like a house, okay? Like, legitimately treat it like a house. We have this much money coming in. This is how much it costs to run the place. This is how we should prioritize issues, okay? Like shutting the border, brilliant. Because we're spending close to $1 trillion a year on an open border, you shut it, you save some money. Along the way, you drive down crime. Along the way, real world wages go up for the first time in 50 years faster than inflation, because you no longer have people coming across the border and devaluing American labor. Okay, that was a very pragmatic, smart thing to do on behalf of the country. Cutting taxes, it's great, because it drives investments in business. Okay, and we're seeing more onshoring of manufacturing again. Obviously, the tariffs are popular or unpopular, depending on your industry. Most people I know in farming don't like them. They don't. Okay, and I've got to be willing to tell you that on the air, one way or the other. Okay,
2: this guy will say anything.
1: Okay, because you have to. That's how you get by. Okay, when you're running a house, you make a lot of hard decisions. Okay, and in politics right now, what everyone's gotten into the habit of doing is just passing the buck. Okay, but the point is, we've run out of bucks to pass. Long before the socialists show up, we're already $40 trillion in the hole. You know what I'm saying? Like, Johnny Depp would be doing a better job running our government right now than anything coming out of the Democratic Party. So if you want to know what I learned in 20 years of marriage to Jenny Fela, it's that you should go up to any girl who strikes your fancy at a bar, because there's a lot of gorgeous ones out there who don't have enough self-esteem. If Jenny knew her street value, there's no way page one of this story gets written, let alone page 20 as we're sitting here right now. But the other thing you learn is if you really have an incredible person and you want to do right by them, you've got to live responsibly within your means, okay? And that's the difference between my relationship with Jenny and the government's relationship with you. okay? I've got to worry about her future and do things right. The government can give a rat's ass about you.
6: Government is not the solution to our problem. Government is the problem.
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0: there it is. Fox Across America with Jimmy Failla. Got a big primary going on down in Florida. Byron Donalds, who was on our show yesterday, has a 99% chance of winning, according to the predicting markets today. So naturally, Donald Trump got out of bed and endorsed him right away. I love that. Now, Trump's endorsement absolutely positively is a big freaking deal down in Florida. And if you remember back during the 2024 presidential convention, Byron Donalds was sitting next to Trump for most of that convention. And we were sitting here watching it going, yo, BD. He came on our show as like a congressman who had just been baptized in the parking lot of a Cracker Barrel. Real story. Okay, and really found some momentum within the Republican Party because Byron is a phenomenal communicator. If you didn't see the Stephen A. Smith interview, Stephen A. Smith was like, this brother's going to make me a Republican. He's the real deal. And that's what he said. Because if you listen to Byron Donalds on the show, you realize he's not making political points. He's making human points. That being said, he happens to be a black conservative, or as the Democrats call it. There is nothing they hate more. So I'm going to play you some clips when we come back just to get you into the state of where we are in politics. There's two big chunks of information about Iran that need to be discussed because I don't believe they know what they're doing over there. I honestly don't.
1: The government's going to jump all over your head, Jimbo.
0: They're not listening to the show. Okay. But the point is, if you're going to survive in radio, like I'm talking about me making it to 20 years of marriage, okay, you got to be honest with people. Okay, you can't kid yourself. Okay, what they're doing in Iran is getting really messy, and we're well within our rights to call it out.
2: You got some big testicles to pull this off, bro.
0: Maybe. But long before we get there, okay, I have to give you some analysis out of MSNBC from a couple of dirtbags who they're trying to basically attack, like, legitimately, like Byron Donalds. They had MSNBC last night. Oh, man. I'm going to play you a clip when you come back that if it was said here, yes, they would be putting so much pressure on us to fire the person. Now, I'm not calling on anybody to get fired. Okay, the punishment for being an idiot on MSNBC is you got to be an idiot on MSNBC. Okay, you're losing in the ratings by a few million people. You hate yourself. Okay, there are so many self-hating white people out there who commit to performative allyship, okay, towards the black community. They pander to them. They say they're not smart enough to get voter ID. They think they're making friends. They're actually insulting them. But one of them went out and called somebody a drug dealer last night.
3: What the hell did you just say?
0: Oh, you're going to love it. It's so funny.

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1: For 103.9 LI News Radio, I'm Jay Oliver. An investigation underway after a barn fire near a popular East End business over the weekend. Crews did respond to the blaze on the property adjacent to Civarelli's Nursery in Treba Farms. The fire spread from the barn to a pair of sheds that were nearby in Peconic. No one was injured in that blaze. And leaders across Long Island are rallying behind local Islamic leaders after someone defaced the site of a new mosque that's being built in Shirley. Sub-County Executive Ed Romaine denounced the act of hate, saying it, quote, is not going to be tolerated in this county. The graffiti was discovered over the weekend at the site of the mosque on the William Floyd Parkway. No arrests so far made in the incident that is once again being investigated as a hate crime. For 103.9 LI News Radio, I'm Jay Oliver.
2: ABC News, I'm Dave Packer. Florida among the states holding primaries today, where the AP projects Congressman Byron Donalds has won the Republican nomination for governor. The Trump-endorsed candidate telling supporters,
3: "The primary is over. Tonight we put aside our differences. Tonight we are one united Republican Party."
2: Former Congressman David Jolly has won the Democratic gubernatorial nomination in Florida. Primaries also underway in Wyoming and Alaska. Pennsylvania's attorney general announcing the arrest of two ringleaders in an alleged Penn State University-based cocaine ring. The U.S. Navy says one of its destroyer ships, USS Benfold, lost power for 4 days last month in the South China Sea with limited drinking water, working toilets, or air conditioning. The fossils of a never-before-discovered dinosaur species found in the vast Sahara Desert. It's being called Spinosaurus mirabilis, mirabilis being Latin for astonishing. This is ABC News.
4: From the LA News Radio Weather Center, as we head through the day on Wednesday, sunny with the high near 86, partly cloudy on Wednesday night with the low around 68, 40% chance of showers after 2 p.m. on Thursday, mostly sunny with the high near 83, 50% chance of showers on Thursday night, mostly cloudy with the low around 65, wrapping up your work week on Friday, 40% chance of showers, partly sunny with the high near 81, 40% chance of showers on Friday night with the low around 65. From the LA News Weather Center, I'm Eli the Weather Guy.
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6: Hi, I'm Dawn, and this is a true story. 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

0: comedy show. I had just gotten started here at Caroline's. At Caroline's Comedy Club, here in the city. And then I was doing open mics and, you know, I was about a few years into that. And I wound up on a show, with a real, just a smarmy, arrogant, by the name of John Fugelsang. He used to do a show on Sirius for a while. I don't know if it got canceled or what have you, but he does hits. He does cable news hits from time to time on CNN and MSNBC, but he, you know, fancies himself like a liberal commenter on events of the day and, with a straight face, also self-identifies as a comedian. He's witty. He's not intelligent. I would say he's educated far beyond any means of instruction I've ever received. So I'm not actually trying to denigrate his character per se. But do you know those self-hating white people who exist in the media to call you a racist, to call you a white supremacist and an idiot and a whore, you know, a horse paste injecting goober? You know, during COVID, all the dumb things and disparaging things they say about the flyover states. He's basically one of those people. And essentially, they bring him on from time to time, and, you know, attempt comedy or what have you. And I want to play you one of his clips. Before you hear it, I want to tell you, one of the greatest joys I've known in comedy is I was on a stand-up show with him at Stand-Up New York once, where, I mean, you know, I'm doing comedy for about 20 years, and I'm doing it at obviously a high enough level. If I have a TV show and a radio show and all that, somebody thinks I'm okay at this, okay? But in a New York City comedy club, I am 2,000 because I'm talking about local references everybody gets, and there's, you know, I drive a taxi. I'm very in the loop on sports and everything else out there. So the point is, when I'm doing comedy in New York City, whatever you've seen me do on the road, I'm doing that times 100 in New York City. Even walking on stage and being like, hey, I work at Fox News, and half the people in the audience want you to catch fire and self-immolate, they'll still wind up laughing at you because you know how to communicate with them at their level. So the point is, one of the great joys I've known is I was doing a stand-up show once where I was on in front of this John Fugelsang dude, and I mean levitated onto the stage, off the stage. I'll probably never do a better 15 minutes of comedy in my life. And he had to go on next and do, I guess, what he considers to be comedy. And oh, good God. Every once in a while, even if you genuinely kind of dislike a person, if you watch him bomb, you still feel bad because it's a terrible thing. You know what I mean? You're just out there. You're doing spoken word. There's no saving it, you know, if you don't have the chops to do it. One of the funniest conversations of my life was about bombing with President Trump. And I explained to him how you survive these sets if you've had enough of them and you have the skill set in the room to remain in the bad moment you're sharing with this audience and start drawing attention to how poorly it's going. You can win over an audience that's not laughing at your jokes by reminding them that, yes, you are aware that they're not laughing, and you kind of buy back currency by owning how poorly it's going. They're called bomb lines. Okay, I guess Fugelsang didn't have any. If he did, they didn't work. Probably the worst bombing I've ever witnessed on a stand-up set. And that's counting, like, myself at open mics in the beginning. This is real. The first time I went on stage, I was at an open mic at the New York Comedy Club here in New York City, and I had never been on stage before, and it was a variety show. So a woman went on before me and read a poem to her grandmother who had died that day and punctuated a poem by putting a rose on the stool because her grandma's name was Rose and then crying her way off stage. And now I had to run on like, who's ready for some comedy? And just bombed. But I promise you, that looked like Def Jam at the Apollo compared to what I watched John Fugelsang do over at Stand Up New York. Literally the worst set, just in terms of like the construct of jokes, his ability to tell them, and just a patent, just, ugh. You know, you ever met a person who doesn't like themselves, but they don't like themselves on such a level that they throw all their energy behind slandering people they know nothing about because they can't be alone with their thoughts of themselves for a split second? That's a lot of white liberals. Okay, they pander to minority voters because they don't actually have any black friends, and they think they'll make them by saying things like, black people can't get voter ID.
1: What the hell did you just say?
0: People with no black friends. Like, think of Joe Biden. Remember this clip?
2: Poor kids are just as bright and just as talented as white kids.
0: Poor kids are just as bright and just as talented as white kids.
1: What the hell did you...

0: Because in Joe Biden's worldview, all the poor kids are black. Guys, there are more white children living in poverty in this country than any other ethnicity, if we're going to be clear. It's just based on population size. But the point is, in Joe Biden's worldview, liberals don't actually have any black friends. And they think they'll get them by talking down to them. It's no different than other minority groups. Do you remember when Jill Biden showed up to San Antonio, where I just was this weekend, and said they're as unique as the breakfast tacos? And the Latino voters were like, what? And the bodegas in the Bronx. They're called bodegas, but Jill Biden didn't know that because she had no minority friends.
1: Get her out. Get her out of here.
0: Okay. And because the one thing that really is liberal kryptonite is a black conservative, they don't know what to do. So they revert to their factory settings in the Democratic Party, which is, yeah, they're the party of the Klan. They're the party of the Dixiecrats. They're the party of Jim Crow laws. Those are the Democrats. Okay, the Republican Party was founded. Its very first nominee was Abraham Lincoln. The Republican Party was literally founded to end slavery, because the Democrats and the Whigs didn't want to do it. The Republicans founded a separate party to end slavery. And what does every liberal do to this day? Okay, they talk about slavery. You don't hear Republicans talking about it. Republicans should be talking about it. You know, but we moved past it. We fought a civil war. 500,000 people died. We fought for a civil rights movement. More people died, arrested, got protested. It was Democrats that opposed it. But because the Lyndon Johnson Great Society was an acceptance of, well, we really can't stop these people from voting, sitting at the same lunch counter or going to the same schools as us, so we might as well embrace them as a voting demographic. And they started pouring all kinds of entitlement money into the black community, and they destroyed a lot of nuclear families in the process. Like, it's not racist to say 75% of black kids grow up in a single house. That's just a statistic. And that puts a lot of those homes at an economic disadvantage. Doesn't make you a bad person for pointing it out. Makes you a good person if you're trying to do something about it. But because Democrats aren't actually engaging in civil debates with Republicans, and everything has just become a character assassination, what happens is, from time to time, MSNBC books a guy like John Fugelsang, and he'll give you a take on Byron Donalds that, in a really racist, no black people are around circle, I guess you can say what you're about to hear him say. But in his opinion, this passes his objective analysis. Okay, and he's not factoring in any of the story of Byron Donalds' background. I mean, the guy's going to be the next governor of Florida. He's a phenomenal congressman. If you actually listen to him talk across the aisle, he's a guy that'll go on Joy Reid's show when she still had one. He was doing CNN. Obviously, he was just on with Stephen A. Smith. Why? Because he's not showing up and going, hey, I'm black. He's showing up and going, hey, I am a human being, and I have the same needs you do as a white guy or a Muslim guy or a Latino guy or an Asian guy. We want to put a roof over the head, get the kids a quality education, keep everybody safe in the process. American dream. That's all he's after. And he's a guy in the process of living it, because he's about to be the governor of Florida. Here is John Fugelsang calling him a corrupt drug dealer. This is clip four.
2: A lot will depend on who the Republicans pick, I think.
3: Well, who's the good one?
2: Who's the, as a comedian or as a civic society? It's hard to say. I mean, Byron Donalds is like the guy you'd buy weed from and then watch him put other men in jail for selling weed, isn't he? So, there's
0: really?
2: That. David Jolly gets to come out there and say, I'm not a radical. I was a Republican. And then I looked around and saw what was going on. Their entire MO is selling the Democratic Party as communist, radical, groomer, transgender, lunatic. And by having a former Republican there, that will help in ways that having someone on the left wouldn't. It's all going to come down to which unqualified clown the Republicans pick for their nominee.
0: Oh, God.
4: Don't you have any respect for yourself?
0: No. You know what I loved about the three jokes he told? They all had one thing in common. Zero laughter. That's him telling jokes. I went on a stand. If you've seen me live, if you're watching around the country, if you've seen me live at a theater, okay, we are murdering these rooms. Like, you are, I am murdering. It's outrageous. We're laughing every 3.5 seconds explosively, because there's that good of a connection between me and this audience. Like, it is outrageous. So imagine whatever you saw me do live on a stage, this guy followed with what you just heard as humor and got the same reaction. It's one of the funniest things I've ever witnessed in my life, because he showed up with a girl who wasn't his wife, was real smarmy, and got on stage and just, you know, thought his intelligence entitled him to audience approval and everything would go fine from there. But he's calling Byron Donalds a completely unqualified clown, the guy you'd buy weed from and would then arrest you for selling it. Now, in his head, I guess that's some kind of funny metaphor, but it is in no way, shape, or form any reflection whatsoever of Byron Donalds' story. That guy's a congressman on a zillion committees who is now the favorite to be the governor of Florida, and he's not even campaigning with DeSantis, who is wildly popular because he's been a phenomenal governor. Okay, DeSantis has stayed out of the way on this one, and Byron's going to win it walking away anyway because he's that good. He's that sharp. He's that articulate when it comes to political issues and making the case for conservative principles. With the Democrats, if you just listen to this, he goes, oh, the Republican whole thing is staked on telling you the Democrats are radical socialists who want to trans your kids. No. The Republicans are not making that case. The Democrats are making that exact case.
3: Oh, wow.
0: The Democrats are the ones like the Peggy Flanagans that are like, there should be no limits on gender reassignment surgery and the taxpayers should fund it. The Democrats are the ones saying defund the police and empty the prisons. The Republicans didn't just sit around one day and go, you know what? Here's a couple of names we could call the Democrats. You know, we slander the Democrats by playing their own clips. But when you hear him say those things, oh, it's all about character assassinations. He then goes on to try to assassinate both characters, but he misses because he's not an actual comedian. But the point is, in this moment in time, okay, this is what the left has been reduced to. You know, it was whole Donald Trump was a threat to democracy. That's why you got to vote for us. He's a threat to democracy. That's why we're going to arrest our opponent like we're in a third world nation. He's a threat to democracy. That's why we're going to indict him 96 times, raid his house, shoot him. He's a threat. You know, the Democrats basically tell you there's an arson problem, and they'll be damned if the arsonist is going to burn down your house, so they'll burn it down for you. We're not going to let this guy get to you. Uh-uh. We're here with a book of matches and some gasoline. It's all stupid stuff. But the point is, they can't reason with the idea of a black conservative. So they'll pretend to tell you there aren't any, which is bananas. I mean, Tim Scott's the first black man to serve in both houses of Congress. What's funny is when someone who is black runs as a conservative at a statewide level like Winsome Sears, they tell you to vote for the white lady because it ain't really about empowerment and equality. Barack Obama famously lectured black men in 2024. They had to vote for Kamala. You got to vote for the sister. She shares your values. She's one of us. But then what did he do in Virginia? Okay, he said you got to vote against the black lady, Winsome Sears, and vote for Abigail Spanberger.
5: I don't see you doing any better in the booty department.
0: These are not serious people. Okay, for all the flaws in the Republican Party, there are a lot of genuine people trying to get stuff done. They run into a lot of swamp creatures like John Thune who don't want to do anything, which I understand. But to the credit of Byron Donalds, if you were calling a fair fight, Byron Donalds has been trashing the Republican Party on this show. Said the Senate's a bunch of clowns. They won't get off their ass and pass the SAVE Act. There's no excuse. They say they don't have the votes. Meaning he's a guy actually calling this thing objectively because he's operating with the well-being of the country in mind. When John Fugelsang thinks we're having a qualified political discourse by making up a story that someone's a drug dealer who's going to sell you drugs and arrest it, because in his worldview, that's what black people must be doing. If you look like Byron Donalds to a liberal, you obviously a drug dealer. Maybe a drug dealer who's in bed with the Republicans that would then lock you up. Or you could be somebody like James Tallarico, who says black people can't get voter ID. I don't know if you saw that clip. But that's the attitude they have towards minorities. Okay, here is James Tallarico, clip 18.
6: We as human beings have the right to shape our own destinies, mm-hmm. and we do that through the vote. Mm-hmm. And so many brave Americans, so many brave black Americans have fought and died for that right. Mm-hmm. And so for politicians in Austin or in Washington, as they're now doing with the SAVE Act, they are trying to rob our neighbors, particularly our black neighbors, of those God-given rights.
0: I mean, did you hear that? Literally saying black people won't be able to vote.
7: This is absolutely gross.
0: No, voter ID, black people don't have it. Because if you're a white liberal, that is your actual opinion of black people. That in the year 2026, they can't check into a hotel because they don't have ID. Can't drive a car, don't have ID. Can't rent a car because they don't have ID. Can't even open an Uber account. There must be black people walking everywhere. So there's no ID. No bank account. So can't rent a house. Can't buy a house. They must be homeless and walking. No food. Can't ever go to a sporting event. You need a ticket. You got to pick up your show ID at will call. Okay, man, Obama Library, forget it. You need ID to get in. Zoran Mamdani's government-run grocery store, you need an ID. I assume the black people are just all hanging out in a field somewhere. I don't know. In the Democratic worldview, that's exactly what's happening, because they don't see you as the equals that the rest of the world does. And why do they resort to that type of character assassination of an entire body of people? It's because those are their factory settings. If you ask them to debate, they can't, so they just revert to doing the Klan stuff. Do you remember Joe Biden famously eulogized a grand dragon of the Ku Klux Klan, Robert Byrd? He said the man's eulogy! Okay, those are the factory settings, and the only way they can reckon with them is to call you racist.
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0: Here's a dirtbag alert for you on Fox Across America. A transgender woman convicted of crimes tied to an assassination attempt on Treasury Secretary Scott Bessent, sentenced to 73 months. Now, by transgender woman, they do mean biological man.
1: Bingo.
0: Okay. Biological man in a dress wanted to kill Scott Bessent, who is a gay man. You don't hear much about it because he was not made Treasury Secretary because he's gay, but because he is eminently qualified. It's the problem with identity politics is they just want someone who represents a community. They don't take the extra 5 minutes to get the qualified person, meaning they were hell-bent on getting another a black Supreme Court justice in Ketanji Jackson Brown. There are probably a million women out there that could do that job really well. A million black women. But did they find one that could do that job really well?
1: The answer would be no.
0: They're not actually doing their due diligence when it comes to finding the most qualified people. Like, straight up, that was the problem with DEI and identity politics. They just wanted a person from the group, even if they had none of the intellectual qualifications whatsoever, to get the job they were being appointed to because of their race.
2: I'm Kamala Harris, and I approve this message.
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5: For 103.9 LI News Radio, I'm J. Oliver. Too long of the man now facing charges for allegedly running a drug ring supplying students at Penn State University. The arrest of Agostino Abatel of Westbury, also Robinson Ola of Manhasset. They're linked to charges filed against more than a dozen other current or former PSU students. Prosecutor Sabatello was at the very top of the chain in the cocaine trafficking ring that operated between 2023 and 2024, and it's alleged that Abatello and co-defendant Thomas Robinson had regular trips to New York and Philadelphia for cocaine that was packaged and prepped for sale at two off-campus Penn State frat houses. Police investigating after a local restaurant was burglarized early yesterday. Investigators say someone broke into the All-American Hamburger Drive on Merrick Road in Massapequa. It was around 4 a.m. The suspect or suspects smashed glass door to the lobby. According to reports, the owner reported cash was stolen. Still unclear just how much. 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
1: News. I'm Dave Packer. Results from Florida's primaries are coming in. In the race for governor, the AP projects Congressman Byron Donalds wins the Republican nomination, become the first black governor of the state if he wins. But first, he has to face former Congressman David Jolly, who picked up the Democratic nod. Police in Philadelphia are searching for a mass suspect who investigators say has been terrorizing people. In surveillance video, the suspect can be seen wearing a Halloween-style mask. Philadelphia Police Captain Jason Smith says there's a clear pattern of behavior.
9: He's actively engaged in running up to people. It looks like he's attempting to scare or antagonize them.
1: From President Trump's social media today, there was a post threatening to bomb U.S. ally Oman, which is close to a deal with Iran to manage ship traffic through the Strait of Hormuz, according to two regional officials. And then a post showing a map with the strait circled and the words, "New U.S. Territory." This is ABC News.
5: From the LA News Radio Weather Center, as we head through the day on Wednesday, sunny with the high near 86, partly cloudy on Wednesday night with the low around 68, 40% chance of showers after 2 p.m. on Thursday, mostly sunny with the high near 83, 50% chance of showers on Thursday night, mostly cloudy with the low around 65, wrapping up your work week on Friday, 40% chance of showers, partly sunny with the high near 81, 40% chance of showers on Friday night with the low around 65. From the LA News Weather Center, I'm Eli the Weather Guy.
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0: Listen to Eddie Van Halen go. He's fired up. It's primary day on Fox across America. Voters take it to the polls down in Florida to make Byron Donalds the Republican nominee for governor. Kat Kamick, she is, of course, a superstar congresswoman. She's going to be joining us as well. She's got some skin in the game down there in Florida. We will, of course, get to your calls, text, tweets, carrier pigeons. If it's going on in the world, we want to hear about it. It's Fox Across America, America's family meeting, where you are all welcome. You can be a Republican. You can be a Democrat. We say it every day. Just do not be a bang. Here's the president off the top of the hour. I want to set something up. Clip one.
1: Did he ask you specifically to scale back on those?
2: Quiet. You're very disrespectful in front of this young man. Okay? Don't you find her disrespectful? He understands. Quiet. Who are you with?
1: I'm with CNN.
2: Fake news.
1: I just wanted to follow up on the South Korea question.
2: You're a loud, boisterous person. You're fake news.
1: I was trying to find out if you had been talking to Kim Jong-un, if he had asked you to scale back on those military exercises.
0: That's Trump. Okay, getting into a standoff with Kristen Holmes, but he's doing so as he's sitting there with a 10-year-old kid next to him. Trump is hosting the heroic 16-year-old lifeguard who saved a 10-year-old kid in a viral video a few weeks ago. And CNN is there badgering him about Kim Jong-un in the Middle East.
3: CNN is the worst.
0: He's literally with a 16-year-old and a 10-year-old. And they're trying to make him look bad in front of a 16-year-old and a 10-year-old.
4: That's why I don't read the newspaper, because it's garbage. And the editor that let it come out is garbage.
0: Now, if you noticed, okay, I'll read you some stuff here. It's crazy. Crazy. It's a lot of, you know, a lot of consternation in both sides of the political aisle when it comes to Iran. I don't believe Donald Trump is getting a fair shake in Iran from his advisors. I feel like they lied him into this war because the war puts a strain on the economy. It's the only political case you can make against Trump. Trump, as I sit here talking to you right now, it's two major headlines right now. Major headlines. Okay. The first one is that his Trump RX plan is responsible for the largest drop in prescription drug prices since 1963. Okay, this according to Axios. Prescription drug prices record sharpest drop in more than 60 years. 60 years because of the Trump RX plan. Because of him. Him exclusively. No Democrats supported this. There's a win. Okay, you know what else he's presiding over? Biggest violent crime drop in 90 years. Do you remember how all the Democrats fought him about sending additional National Guards people into troubled blue cities and getting the murder rate and the carjacking under control? He did it. And it's the biggest recorded violent crime drop in 90 years because of Trump. Have you heard either of those things anywhere in the media? Okay, drugs are down, crime is down, and oh, by the way, your kid has a Trump savings account, which means if you throw $1,000 in there, that's what it starts out with, and feed it $10 a week. The kid's going to have 50 grand when he's 18. He's going to have 200 grand when he's 30. And because of compound interest, he will have $1 million by the time he's 50. Well, we're moving on now. We're moving on now. That is the actual magic of compound interest. Those are deliverables from Trump to your child, your family, your safety. Okay, your drug prices, good things. And what you notice is we don't talk about that. Like I will, but you're not going to hear it anywhere else in the media. You know what they're talking about right now? Some fake scandal about Trump and Natalie Harp. Natalie Harp is one of his most trusted advisors. She is a bone cancer survivor who survived bone cancer because in Trump's first term, he passed a right to try law that gave people like Natalie, whose life was given mere months to live on this earth, the right to try experimental treatments, one of which worked on her. She is now alive as a top trusted confidant to this president. If you've seen the documentaries about him running for office, she's the girl who goes everywhere with him and actually types out his tweets. You know, Trump tweets used to be two lines like Rosie O'Donnell's a pig, you know, or you can get the best burrito bowls at Trump Tower. I love the Mexicans. Those short tweets, those gems. He now writes 75 page tweets because he's dictating to her, who is typing on a computer and posting all of his tweets. That's who she is. She travels with him everywhere he goes. The Democrats decided this week, because they've had all kinds of hay, you know, the socialists, the fact that Abdul al-Sayed refuses to condemn terrorism. He's campaigning with the people who say America deserved 9/11. You've got Peggy Flanagan out in Minnesota who wants to trans the five-year-olds. Massachusetts just passed a bill allowing abortion up until the third report card for all intents and purposes. These are not ideal stories for Democrats. So what did they do? They started a rumor that Trump's having an affair with this bone cancer survivor. Here is John Ossoff. John Ossoff, you got to watch it to believe it. So he's running down in Georgia, obviously, and he's another one of these nutbags. He gets, and listen to me, I am probably the fattest guy to ever host a cable news show. With all due respect to Brian Stelter, I weigh more than Brian Stelter. So I get a fair amount of makeup on TV, and you'd be shocked because I still don't look that great. I'm a goofball. I'm a comedian. I don't care. I'm not trying to be a supermodel. But when I'm bringing this up because John Ossoff is getting a weapons grade level of makeup when he goes on TV. They've brought in directors because he gets big foreign donor money and they produce every one of his rally videos from like 16 different camera angles. Like it's a high end, like a Cassavetes film or something. Like you're watching the killing of a Chinese bookie, something from the Criterion collection in the 70s. That's how John Ossoff shoots his rallies. It's like a pretty boy thing with a big cinematic budget. So in any event, yesterday from 12 different camera angles, he insinuates that Trump doesn't care about anybody. He just wants to fly the world with Natalie. Which, of course, everybody then goes, who's Natalie? What is he talking about? But he gets a reaction. Are you ready for it? Here it is, clip two.
5: And while the sailors on the Lincoln fight his war, while he fruitlessly drains our munitions and oil reserves, the president sleeps through his meetings. He golfs and trades stocks. See, he doesn't want to do the job. He wants to build his ballroom and travel with Natalie on their apparently defenseless flying palace gifted by the Emir of Qatar.
0: Oh, my God. Their defenseless flying palace.
6: You ought to be ashamed of yourself.
0: So he starts a rumor that he's obviously shacking up with this chick on the side. And back to the whole flight on the other Air Force One, which we'll get to in a second. But what happened to John Ossoff last night is he caught hell because everybody was like, well, that's a sexist joke. So this girl can only be in his life if he's having an affair with her. Is that how Democrats? I mean, that is how Democrats see women. If you've been following the Eric Swalwell stuff, or the Graham Platter stuff, or the Ruben Gallego stuff, or anything else going on in their politics right now. Yes, if you are a woman and you are in the life of a prominent Democratic politician, chances are you're only there because he wants to sleep with you.
7: I'm Hillary Clinton, and I approve this message.
0: Okay, understand that. But the point is, that's the insinuation. And then everybody was like, hey, that's a sexist, gross joke. And by the way, she's a bone cancer survivor who's alive because of the experimental treatment he approved. Yes, she does have an affinity to serving Donald Trump. No, it doesn't mean they're having they're in the throes of passion. But why do they do stuff like that? Because they're running on character assassination. But John Ossoff caught a lot of heat last night. So he went on last night on MSNBC with Jen Psaki and claimed, no, I wasn't insinuating they were together. Just because I said he wants to travel the world with Natalie. And then everybody went and Googled Natalie because they were like, what the hell's going on with Natalie? Here is John Ossoff saying he never meant it that way. Clip three.
8: The reason I asked about Natalie Harp is because it's kind of raised this question out there, more questions about her. He is surrounded by sycophants, no question. I just talked about that. But you specifically mentioned her, and I just wonder why.
5: Well, I've heard this particular aide referred to as his security blanket. And I think we could say that about any number of the senior aides in the White House. They're not telling him what he needs to hear. They're telling him what he wants to hear. And the nation is at war, and we cannot afford that. We need a team in the White House. We need folks at the State Department, at the Defense Department, in the United States Congress, who take their jobs seriously.
0: I mean, come on, dude. Are you real? Is that an actual thing?
9: I'm sick and tired of all this bullshit.
0: Because that's a guy who just didn't have the balls to stick with his joke. Like, he thought it was cool. I'll say he's having an affair. And everybody was like, hey, dopey. It's his assistant. She had bone cancer. At which point, he had to turn around and be like,
10: oh, my mistake.
0: But the point is, he's a loser. And they're running on fake slander. I bring up fake slander because there are real deliverables. Real deliverables. Okay, let me give you the commentary on this Harp thing. Okay. Trump's relationship with Harp is back in the limelight after he chose to save her over his own cabinet secretaries amid an Iranian assassination threat following the NATO summit in Turkey last month. Now, if you're paying attention to that sentence, you see one thing wrong, okay? And this is why the media is just hot garbage, just embarrassing. He chose to save her over his own cabinet secretaries does insinuate that some people lived and some people died.
11: I think he's got a point.
0: Yeah, the point is the media is full of It's the New York Times. He chose to save her over his own cabinet secretaries because the Democrats keep doing, and it's so disingenuous, is that Trump, yes, was forced by the Secret Service. He did not choose anything. The Secret Service said, hey, we don't want you flying on the big jet. They may try to attack it. Obviously, the big jet has anti-aircraft weapons, has all kinds of resistance. It is escorted by F-18 fighter jets and B-2 bombers. Okay, that being said, if someone's going to shoot at it, we want the president to be in a separate jet. Okay, now it shouldn't surprise anybody listening to this that the president's life is guarded with a higher priority than yours or mine. When you go to a baseball game, if the president's attending, the Secret Service is there for him. It's not there for you. Okay, if you are going to the inauguration, Secret Service for them, not for you. I was at the White House Correspondents' Dinner. The Secret Service wasn't there for anybody. He had the same amount of Secret Service as I did that time. They let a guy run right through the lobby with a gun. I mean, holy hell. But the point is, they tried to frame that as if Trump decided to leave the plane, number one, and number two, everyone on the plane was then resigned to imminent death. Guys, it was Air Force One. It didn't take off like a Spirit Airlines flight from Detroit to Atlanta with no security guards. It took off with the same flying fortress around that it always has. Why did they do that, Jimmy, if the president wasn't on it? To create the appearance that he was.
12: Oh, wow.
0: They didn't fly out with a big sign like, you know, no vacancy, no Trump. They had like a flashing neon sign, no Trump on this plane. So if you want to shoot at it, we don't have any weapons. We have nobody who can defend it. Everybody who flew on the Air Force One without Trump had the same level of protection Air Force One always does. Yet there's the New York Times. Trump's relationship with Harp, back in the limelight, after he chose to save her over his own cabinet secretaries. That really does sound like he's implying that, hey, some of these people are going to live, some of them are going to die. And he was like, I'll take her. Everybody else is on their own. That's how they framed it. I mean, my gosh.
13: You can take that newspaper of yours and wipe off your dick with it.
0: But why are we back to this stuff? Okay, he's having an affair. He chose to let everybody die. Because if you're the Democrats, you're running on affordability, and this guy just whacked prescription drug prices, seeded every newborn with a seed account that'll make them a millionaire by the age of 50. Okay, and oh, by the way, presides over the lowest recorded murder rate in 90 years. Okay, if your job is to connect with little people, that is the last thing on earth you want to talk to the little people about. So you just start making stuff up. That's where we are in this moment.
14: 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You understand that?
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0: is Fox Across America with Jimmy Fallon. Here's a CNN poll. I'm not going to like in the Democratic Party. Clip 17.
1: At 51%, Abdul Assayed is at 47%. So in a state that has not had a Republican United States Senator since, get this, 1994 was the last time that a Republican won a Senate race in the great state of Michigan.
0: So Mike Rogers is beating Abdul Al-Sayed by 4 points right now in a state where they haven't had a Republican senator since 1994. Why? Because all of this socialist garbage is popular with one group of people. Do you know the Democrat Socialist of America are 80% white? It is all woke white people.
2: Everything woke turns to
0: even the DSA that AOC, you know, AOC says she belongs to the New York chapter of the DSA. They're 71% white. You know what the demographics of New York City are? It's 20% white. New York City is 20% white, yet 71% of the socialists are white people. Why? Because they are really, really rich. Their parents made their bones in capitalism and put them in a position where they think, because of the wealth they were born into, that they know better than minorities do about what they need. That's who voted for Mamdani. 80% of the people who voted for Mamdani had elite college degrees who decided, well, we're voting for Mamdani because he's going to help the minorities. No, that's they don't know any better. They can't even get voter ID. They need us whites to come along and empty their prisons and defund their police. That'll make them safer. Keep them trapped in these failing city schools. No school choice for you. 70% of the New York City school kids cannot read at the level of their grade. And the Democrats are like, well, we need to fund public education. Like, no, we need to improve public education. Funding it is not necessarily the answer. There needs to be some merit-placed standards. Okay, you understand when America passed and formed and funded the Department of Education, do you know where we were ranked in the world in math, reading, and science? We were ranked number one in all three.
3: Correctamundo.
0: Do you know where we're ranked now? No higher than 39th in any of those three categories.
3: Correctamundo.
0: Think about that. If this is pro sports, you have the biggest payroll in the league, and you finish in 39th place. 39th place with the biggest payroll in the league.
4: Step into my office.
5: What?
4: Because you're fired.
0: But what are the Democrats? No, come on. We need to spend more money. That's what we got to do. The teachers' unions or something. I don't know. They want a free Palestine. All of the people who are at these schools, okay, meaning the kids themselves are just trapped. There are a lot of good teachers who want to do right by kids, who got into teaching for all the right reasons. But the teachers' union is the biggest lobbying arm of the Democratic Party. Next to like Soros and dark money that they complain about in politics but can't pocket fast enough. But we're going to talk about this with Kat Kamick in the next segment, congresswoman down in Florida, okay, who understands better than anybody how much better everybody's life is if the government just gets the hell out of the way. That's the superpower in Florida. They're cutting all kinds of taxes. They got rid of all the regulations. Everybody's moving there. Why? Because you keep more of your salary. And you have a far better financial situation. Think of the Florida state budget. Okay, Florida has a bigger population than New York, than New York City alone. Bigger population than New York City. New York City, okay, has a budget that's nearly $10 billion more than Florida's. Less people, more money. Okay, why? Because they're relying on the government to do everything, which means they got to rely on you to pay.
6: Just hold on to your pocketbook. They just put a lien on your money, your savings, and your retirement.

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1: For 103.9 LI News Radio, I'm Jay Oliver. Leaders across the island are rallying behind Islamic leaders after someone defaced the site of a new mosque. It's being built in Shirley. Sub-County Executive Ed Romaine denounced the act of hate, saying it is not going to be tolerated in this county. That's quote. The graffiti was discovered over the weekend at the site of the mosque, William Floyd Parkway. No arrests have been made, and the incident is being investigated as a hate crime. Police being praised for preventing a potential tragedy over the Riverhead Polish Festival on Sunday. Investigators say Bianca Jimenez Tapia of Riverhead was driving erratically near the event and crashed into multiple vehicles. Officers spotted her and tried to stop her before one officer drove a marked police vehicle into her path before she could crash into festival goers. Jimenez Tapia now charged with reckless endangerment, fleeing police, and a multitude of other traffic violations. For 103.9 LI News Radio, I'm Jay Oliver.
2: ABC News, I'm Dave Packard. Results from Florida's primaries are coming in the race for governor, the AP projects Congressman Byron Donalds wins the Republican nomination, become the first black governor of the state if he wins. But first, he has to face former Congressman David Jolly, who picked up the Democratic nod. Police in Philadelphia are searching for a mass suspect who investigators say has been terrorizing people. In surveillance video, the suspect can be seen wearing a Halloween-style mask. Philadelphia Police Captain Jason Smith says there's a clear pattern of behavior.
3: He's actively engaged in running up to people. It looks like he's attempting to scare or antagonize them.
2: From President Trump's social media today, there was a post threatening to bomb U.S. ally Oman, which is close to a deal with Iran to manage ship traffic through the Strait of Hormuz, according to two regional officials. And then a post showing a map with the strait circled and the words, New U.S. Territory. This is ABC News.
4: From the LA News Radio Weather Center, as we head through the day on Wednesday, sunny with the high near 86, partly cloudy on Wednesday night with the low around 68, 40% chance of showers after 2 p.m. on Thursday, mostly sunny with the high near 83, 50% chance of showers on Thursday night, mostly cloudy with the low around 65, wrapping up your work week on Friday, 40% chance of showers, partly sunny with the high near 81, 40% chance of showers on Friday night with the low around 65. From the LA News Weather Center, I'm Eli the Weather Guy.
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is Fox Across America with Jimmy Fallon. We're in New York City the rest of the week. And then, good God, we are in Rockford, Illinois this weekend. That's a big damn deal. Some tickets left at foxacrossamerica.com. And then we have so many, like this fall. I said this yesterday. I am on the road so much this fall that if you're a regular listener of the show and you do not meet me by Christmas, it's just because you didn't want to. Like, we didn't want to. Going to be everywhere. Like, West Coast, East Coast, North, South, in the middle, everywhere you can possibly be. It's almost like I'm running for office, except I can't pass the background check. Although in this day and age, I probably can, because there are so many dirtbags

0: endorsed you, you'd obviously win Vegas. Kat Kamick just running away with it. She's on the line now. Hey, girl.
1: Hey, girl. Hey, how are you?
0: Yes, it's, listen, this is a swanky endorsement because he didn't give you like the Kat Kamick's great, she'll never let you down. You got a 3-paragraph endorsement.
1: I love it. It is amazing. And I honestly should go golfing with the president more often. Kidding.
0: You know what? You want to laugh? In the one thing that I may ultimately do with him on Fox News Saturday night, this is a real thing, I may play him in mini golf. Like, you know,
1: is
0: like
1: he coming on the show?
0: I don't know when. There's a lot of things are happening back channel. There's things going on. You know, I hung out with him in the Oval like 2 months ago. It was pretty funny. But the point is, my goal is, you know, so much is made about his golf game and his club championships. I want to play him in I want to play him in mini golf. I think it'd be hilarious.
1: That would be the best thing ever. That would be comedy gold. No one could top that. If you don't do that, I will be so disappointed in you. I'll write you out of the will.
0: there went my 6-pack of Meisterbrau.
1: Yeah, it's Rolling Rock.
0: I was so excited. Oh, I drank Rolling Rock from Old Latrobe growing up.
1: So we like our cheap beer, Jimmy. Our cheap beer. Don't hate.
0: Do we ever? Do you feel like you drink Rolling Rock when you hear people pushing socialism? You're like, am I drunk or are they?
1: Okay. So there's just so much material when it comes to the DSA. Like, honestly, I can't wait for you and I just to sit down and catch up, because it really does feel like a group project at like the most liberal arts school in America that escaped the classroom, right? It is unbelievable to have people who are eating $17 avocado toast and oat milk lattes that cost $12 being door-dashed to their mom's basement, screaming about late-stage capitalism is failing them. I just, the complete lack of self-awareness with this bunch is late-night comedy gold, because everyone else can see it. They just can't see it. And that's why I'm so excited to have so many of them on the ballot in November, because it just makes the job so much easier in talking about how they are nuts and we're common sense. They're crazy and we're just normal, average, Rolling Rock drinking individuals.
0: Oh,
1: you know?
0: Imagine that. I agree that we're talking to the great Kat Kamick. I mean, this is the God's honest truth. You know, when you hear somebody say things like, well, emptying the prisons is not a radical idea and people will come to see that in a few years. I'm like, yo, cause that's like, oh. I know, but like, this is what I know, but this is what I wonder. Some of them mean it and they're crazy and they're everything you just described. I think there's a lot of people there that just really don't have any instincts and see that something is trendy and are like, I guess this is what we're doing now. Cause when you go, like, if you're here at Fox, right, they always have protests on like Saturdays and Sixth Avenue, because it's Midtown Manhattan, whatever is being protested happens on Sixth Avenue. And if you happen to be here doing a weekend show, it's the same people at every protest. You know what I'm saying? Literally the same. If it's climate, if it's free Palestine, if it's don't bomb the Ayatollah anymore, but it's the same people. They're just hanging out. So I think Democrat protest has become like the new Grateful Dead. You know, people used to follow the dead around the country. Now they're like, no, we saw Free Palestine live in Denver. We're going to see him in San Francisco next weekend. It's going to be awesome.
1: Oh my gosh. Well, it's like every like great cultural movement has had, you know, some group of people that were followers, right? But they had that identity, right? It's like the parrot heads, all the Buffett folks, and they would tailgate by like pouring out, you know, sand, and you know, it was just, that was a thing, right? But they stayed loyal to Jimmy Buffett. These folks are so confused that they change their pronouns. They don't know what gender they are. They're gender fluid. They have to find some cause to chase after. Before it was Occupy Wall Street.
0: Yeah, remember
1: talking
0: that?
1: About being in New York, right?
0: Uh-huh.
1: And then it was after Occupy Wall Street. Then it was, God, I'm going to miss like so many cultural moments.
0: There was a lot.
1: There's a lot. It was like Free Palestine. Before that, what was it? It was like you had the Chaz Zone.
0: Yeah, the autonomous defund the police. No, we've had a lot.
1: Yes,
0: climate stuff.
1: they just subscribe to the latest and greatest, and they really have no idea what they're protesting in that particular 2-year period.

0: period, but it's the same people. Like, different banner, like, wash the signs down, you know, rewrite all the slogans, and they're just the same people. It's just, this is who they are. They have to be protesting something. I'd say 99% of these people don't even really understand, and as evidenced by some of the interviews they do, they don't understand what they're actually pushing for.
1: That's a true story. We're talking to Kat Kamick, good old-fashioned Rolling Rock drinking congresswoman from the great state of Florida. In the pantheon of high school beers that I drank, I'm just going to let you know, I came of age when they were doing, like ice, like Bud Ice, Molson Ice, and then they had a drink, they had a beer called Bud Dry. Budweiser had a beer called Bud Dry. Why ask why drink Bud Dry? Because, you know, I know a lot of beer drinkers say to themselves, this is good, but if only I was a little more dehydrated in the morning. Bud Dry.
0: Oh, God. Yes. I'm sure that does wonders after you pound about eight of those. Your head must feel so good.
1: I just want my face to look like a catcher's mitt when I wake up. If anybody could just leather me out of this mess. It's so crazy.
0: Oh, I had a good one, but I had to remember we're on radio and,
1: yes.
0: I gotta keep it locked in,
1: yes,
0: you know?
1: You do.
0: This isn't our group chat.
1: Thank you.
0: Not our group chat.
1: Thank you.
0: So, no, it's crazy though. I hope you have some of these DSA people on your show. I think it would be comedy gold.
1: What we're gonna try to do for the midterms is in the run up to the midterms this fall, we're gonna try to book one every week and have them on the middle block of the Fox News Saturday Night Show. And I can talk to them, debate them, and have a little bit of fun with them. Because, yes, I do find these fascinating creatures. Did you know, which is really funny, for all the talk about, like, white privilege and tolerance and inclusion and everything else, the DSA, the chapter here in New York, is 81% white. It's all woke white kids who went to a friggin', you know, Ivy League college and got taught America's the devil and free Palestine and blah, blah, blah. And they've decided they know better for the minority community, you know, which can't even get driver's licenses, according to the Democrats. It's the weirdest thing because, you know, like, this is a funny story. I know this about you. Okay. And there's nothing to do with your time in office. You have a lot of black friends. And if everybody listening wants to know how we know Kat has a lot of black friends, Google Kat Kamick dancing. Just Google it.
0: Yeah.
1: And Kat has a lot of soul. She has a lot of swag. You can dance. You often go viral for such things. These are not.
0: I'm invited to the barbecue.
1: But so am I. That's how I know. Dude, I had the Wu-Tang Clan on my show. I had the RZA from the Wu-Tang Clan on my show. And like, but you know, straight up. I get it, but you're not going to learn those Kat Kamick dance moves at a DSA rally because it's all 81% of the Upper East Side of Manhattan who are just
0: 100%.
1: Telling you. And that's the point. These people have contributed nothing to society. So there's either like really rich people who in the hierarchy of oppression don't really have a leg to stand on. But if they say capitalism's bad, that makes them victims too, even though their parents are paying for everything they do. And then there's just these other idiots who it's called performative allyship. They think they're going to win over the black community by talking down to them. Oh no, we got to look out for them. They don't know how to get voter ID. In what world is that not a slander of an entire race of people to say we can't have voter ID because they can't get it? Is that not talking down to them?
0: But they're coming from a good place, Jimmy. I mean, you got to remember, they've got $140,000 in student loan debt from their ceramics, you know, double major in underwater basket weaving, and they've got their pronouns and their Trader Joe tote bag, and, you know, it's like their starter pack.
1: It is.
0: They know about oppression, right? It's the, you know, the same people who are talking about, the revolution will not be televised. No, it will be live streamed from your mom's basement, who is also heating up your hot pockets, so long as they're gluten free. It's just, these people are insane and so brave about it. I mean, they really are. They're just out there, just doing their thing, and God bless them. I want them to be on every television station, on every, like, quoted in every newspaper. They are really the gift that I needed in 2026.
1: Kat Kamick is booking my show this fall. She's just going to be feeding me blue-haired women in COVID masks every Saturday night. every Saturday. Tune in right at the halfway point of the show. We'll get you someone with a nose ring, a Subaru, a COVID mask. Hate has no home here on Fox News Saturday night.
0: Ratings gold, baby. Ratings gold.
1: When you get
0: make sure you have a you need to have plenty of oat milk stocked up though, right? And your what is it, the new matcha thing?
1: Yeah, yeah,
0: everybody
1: I love that one.
0: Matcha.
1: Everybody,
0: yeah.
1: So it is crazy because you're right about that too. There's two strands of people. Yes, there are these financially reckless people who are living the life you just described. Then there's this whole other strand of people who might not even be doing that. It's just that to the point you made earlier. They think capitalism's failing because they're failing in this capitalistic system. But one of the reasons why is because the indoctrination factory that's selling them that useless degree, I think you called it underwater basket weaving, which is probably true. It's like, think about the colleges that are selling, you can major in Taylor Swift. What do you do with that major besides plan a wedding at Madison Square Garden that ran out of champagne? I don't know if you saw that. That is unforgivable.
0: Yeah. Well, exactly. Well, and speaking of Taylor Swift, though, I mean, they're all about the, you know, we got to abolish, you know, bring down the patriarchy and we got to abolish billionaires. You know, talking about Taylor Swift, let's just settle for like abolishing Ticketmaster fees.
1: Imagine
0: that. Can we do that?
1: Oh,
0: can we do that?
1: There'd be some money in the pocket for some leftover drugs at the concert, you know? It's not right. I don't want to have to drive all the way to Penn State to score some cocaine. I don't know if you saw that story.
0: No, I didn't see that story, but every time someone brings it up, I always got to remind folks, cocaine's a hell of a drug.
1: Gak Kamek. You still got it. They'll reach out to you about
0: Charlie Murphy, everybody.
1: We'll reach out to you for your booking consultations for the fall. Thank you. You're the best. Good luck today, baby.
0: Appreciate you, my friend.
1: Love you. There she goes. The great Kat Kamek, who is going to win going away in Florida. The Trump endorsement of Kat Kamek is a heavy endorsement. It's not just like vote for Kat. She's great. She'll never let you down. It's three paragraphs. Three paragraphs is a big, I'll read it to you. Trump got into longer posts once they removed the character. Oh, man, you know what's funny? I Googled Kat Kamek endorsement. First thing that comes up is Kat Kamek dancing August 19th, 2023. Kat, I could have said this to her on the phone, and she wouldn't have taken any umbrage to it because we've said so many terrible things to each other on this show over the year. She dances like she gets paid in singles. In this video, she is dancing barefoot. Here it is. Representative Kat Kamek takes her show on the road for the Young Republicans in Dallas. This is August. Wow, this is actually August 19th. So, yeah, it's 3 years ago tomorrow. There's Kat Kamek. But here's the endorsement from Trump. Congresswoman Kat Kamek doing a fantastic job representing the wonderful people of Florida's 3rd Congressional District. In Congress, Kat is working tirelessly to grow our economy, cut taxes, promote Made in the USA, support our amazing farmers and ranchers, unleash American energy dominance, keep our border secure, champion our military and veterans, and protect our always under siege Second Amendment. Kat Kamek has my complete and total endorsement for re-election. Early voting is underway now. Election Day, August 18th. Get out and vote for Kat. She will never let you down. That's a very aggressive endorsement of Kat Kamek. It is amazing how all of the lawmakers who started out on this show are like a big deal now. Like Kat was on as a rookie congresswoman. Byron was on the show as a rookie congressman. He's going to be governor. She'll be a congresswoman. Eventually, probably somebody will want her to be a senator or a VP or God knows what else because people meet her and really like her because she's someone who lived in her car when she was broke out in Wyoming and in Colorado, son of a cattle rancher anyway. And she made her way up in this society, not by letting some privileged elite person tell her she couldn't do it without the government's help, but by getting out there and doing it herself, which is the frickin' American way. Okay? These are the people we bring on. The ones who talk about Rolling Rock beer, but can solve America's problems. I think the words you're looking for are, you're welcome.
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0: Girl. It is Fox Across America with Jimmy Failla. Play a couple of funny clips here as we get ready for the next hour of radio dominance. So Hassan Piker, who I don't talk a lot about on this show, it's essentially what happens when rich people don't spank their kids. He lives in a $3 million home in Los Angeles and grew up in a life of spectacular privilege. And his mom and dad funded everything he does. Naturally, he's taken to becoming a bit of a provocateur on his podcast. He's the guy who says America deserved 9/11 and all the other garbage that's out there. I don't really talk about it a lot because what I think people on the right do is oftentimes they make the left the punk rock side by complaining too much about, like, I can't believe what they said. That's really, like, inappropriate. But one of the reasons the Republicans won in 2024 is we were the party that defended speech. Okay, I wrote a New York Times bestselling book called Cancer Culture Dictionary that was explaining how the left, for all intents and purposes, was weaponizing censorship. And in the process, because they were attacking things we liked, like movies and comedians and songs, okay, they wound up suffering a major cultural backlash that for the first time in the history of politics made Republicans the cooler side. Like, I would argue if you have, like, Republicans in your family, they've always thrown the better barbecue. They're not going to serve you tofurkey. You're not going to have an Impossible Burger at a Republican barbecue. You're going to get real food. Somebody's going to pull, you know, grab a pork roast and smoke it for 14 and a half hours, slow and low, the right way. You're going to drink beer. You might shoot stuff. There's going to be fireworks. It's great. But by and large, in the culture wars, the Republicans were never the cooler side across the board until Trump ran again in 2024. Because the zeitgeist shifted to the right. We suddenly had the highest rated comedy shows because of guys like Trump, Gutfeld, and to some extent, I guess, my show on the weekends. And there were a lot of things on social media, at least all of those massive, massive podcasts that seemingly were leaning Trump's way in the culture war because of the backlash against COVID and all the trans stuff and everything else, that for one fleeting moment in time, the Republicans were the cooler side. Well, lo and behold, if you sit here now being like, they shouldn't say that. That's, like, really offensive. It kind of makes you the hall monitor. You know what I mean? The two parties trade power. They trade playbooks. So I'm going to give you a teachable moment at the tippy top of the next hour. Like, you're all going to become the Fonz and learn how to be cool. So go buy a white t-shirt and a pack of cigarettes. Roll them up. Meet me back here in 6 minutes. Class is in session. And I know a lot about class this time of year because I went to summer school. Let's go.
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5: For 103.9 LI News Radio, I'm Jay Oliver. An investigation underway after a barn fire near a popular East End business over the weekend. Crews did respond to the blaze on the property adjacent to Civarelli's Nursery in Treba Farms. The fire spread from the barn to a pair of sheds that were nearby in Peconic. No one was injured in that blaze. Leaders across Long Island are rallying behind local Islamic leaders after someone defaced the site of a new mosque that's being built in Shirley. Sub-County Executive Ed Romaine denounced the act of hate, saying it, quote, is not going to be tolerated in this county. The graffiti was discovered over the weekend at the site of the mosque on the William Floyd Parkway. No arrests so far made in the incident that is once again being investigated as a hate crime. For 103.9 LI News Radio, I'm Jay Oliver.
6: ABC News, I'm Dave Packer. President Trump tonight announcing that 50% tariffs on Canada that were supposed to go into effect at midnight will be delayed, giving teams time to hammer out a deal. We're now getting results from Wyoming's primaries. The AP projects Eric Barlow wins the Republican nomination for governor, and Harriet Hageman wins the Republican nomination for U.S. Senate and will face Democrat James Byrd. In tonight's Florida primary, Congressman Byron Donalds wins the Republican nomination for Florida governor, and former Representative David Jolly picked up the Democratic nod. Ukrainian forces are carrying out one of their biggest drone attacks on Russia since the war started.
7: Russia launching a wave of attacks hitting Kharkiv, killing at least 10 people. We heard from President Zelensky. He said that they will definitely respond. He called it a brutal attack. So I think it's fair to say that these tit-for-tat attacks that we've been seeing recently, they are looking like they will continue.
6: ABC's Lama Hassan at the Foreign Desk in London. This is ABC News.
8: From the LA News Radio Weather Center, as we head through the day on Wednesday, sunny with the high near 86, partly cloudy on Wednesday night with the low around 68, 40% chance of showers after 2 p.m. on Thursday, mostly sunny with the high near 83, 50% chance of showers on Thursday night, mostly cloudy with the low around 65, wrapping up your work week on Friday, 40% chance of showers, partly sunny with the high near 81, 40% chance of showers on Friday night with the low around 65. From the LA News Weather Center, I'm Eli, the weather guy.
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1: Boom! Back in action for the third and final hour of Fox Across America with Jimmy Failla. A three-hour audio masterpiece sponsored by the fine folks at Prevagen, which is for your brain. I have used my brain effectively and started off every hour of today's show congratulating my wife on 20 years of marital bliss. 20 years ago today, out at a small church in Wapakoneta, Ohio, Jenny Failla married an absolute super hunk. Okay, did she?
2: You are so dumb. You are really dumb. For real.
1: No, I was like a cab driver with like gambling debt. She had an eye for talent. I don't know what to tell you, but as we get underway in this hour, no matter what you are, celebrating, not celebrating, anything along the way, you are a part of this show. We say this every day. I am not the star of the program, clearly. The star is you. Yeah, this is a very rare thing in media. Whether you're listening to me on radio or you're watching me on TV, there is no one with a more informal background in media than the one I have. And it's a regular place where you can just have an honest conversation. You don't have to be right. You can agree to disagree. It's not like the, you know, politics turned into this other thing where everybody's a fat screaming five-year-old at their birthday party. Mom, he doesn't vote the way I do. Get him out of here. We're not doing that here. We don't actually care. Okay, I mean, do I care about the future of the country? Yes. Do I take the issue seriously? Yes. Do I take myself seriously? No. I dress like an affordable male stripper most days. Maybe that's why Jenny liked me in the beginning. She's like, I can afford this. But as we get underway, it is not about my circus act. It is about the Democrat Socialist of America. I, to be honest with you, the fact that we've spent a good percentage of the summer covering this, the really weird place to be. Because I was a, I don't know, at best a C-plus student. Not because I was particularly dumb. I just didn't apply myself. But I knew enough about history. I knew enough about economics to know that no serious person was ever going to embrace socialism again. I mean, when you think of it this way, the highest form of insult the Democrats will utter is that you are literally Hitler. You are literally Hitler. Now, obviously, you're not literally Hitler. If you're Donald Trump, and you have a daughter who converted to Judaism with your support, if you've received dozens of awards from the Jewish community, I would venture to say you have a better relationship with the Jewish community than Hitler did.
3: That's true. That is true.
1: Okay. The other distinction of note is that Hitler killed about 6 million people. Okay, Donald Trump hasn't killed anybody. He's probably killed about 6 million Big Macs. I mean,
3: that's true. That is true.
1: He loves McDonald's. He actually likes a filet of fish more than a Big Mac. People who know Trump would tell you that. But if you were going to talk about this whole literally Hitler thing, the Nazis are here. Okay, the Nazis did not kill 1/1000th the amount of people that socialism has. When you think of the amount of people that have been starved to death or outright executed by their government, socialism has literally killed hundreds of millions of people.
4: When you're right, you're right, and you're right.
1: Okay, it doesn't mean, okay, they're flat out Nazis trying to create a master race and doing all of these, you know, horrific things that Hitler ascribed to. But it does mean that there are people running for office on something far more deadlier than the Nazis. And that is socialism. That is communism. You vote your way in, you shoot your way out. But I want to play some of these clips anyway, because the people pushing this stuff have standing. Why do they have standing? Because there's a lot of fundraisers throwing weight behind them.
5: Money, money, money, money, money, money, money.
1: Okay, in politics, whoever has the money has the momentum. And right now, the Democratic Socialists have a gazillion dollars because foreign interests who don't like America are propping up all of their candidates. The actual mainstream Democratic Party, which is way behind in fundraising right now, is embracing these nutbags because they just want their money.
6: It costs a lot of money to run for political office.
1: So they're doing this whole, well, it's a big tent. We need new ideas. We're trying to grow the party. But the reality is, some of these new ideas are abolish prisons, get rid of the Senate. Okay, here is Ashiq Sadiq, co-chair of the Democrat Socialists of America, explaining how abolishing the Senate would work. Clip 14.
7: What does it mean to when you say you want to abolish the Senate? Ashiq, Megan, you responded this. So Ashiq, what does that mean?
8: We ultimately want to replace the two-party system with a multi-party democracy, something like a parliamentary system that exists in many other countries. So abolishing the Senate is not something we could snap our fingers and do next year or in a few years, but we want to expand democracy so that we have a much more representative, something like the House of Representatives.
9: Such an idiot. This is pretty much the worst video ever made.
1: They don't actually have a plan. These are spoiled rich kids who just want to break stuff. There's no actual plan. We just want like a parliament, like a representative, kind of like the House of Representatives. Okay, meaning you want what we have now. You just want to be in charge of the whole freaking thing with no dissent. That's what they're telling you. Like anytime the Democrats say, we want to stack the Supreme Court. You know you could stack the Supreme Court right now. Like literally today, you could start stacking the Supreme Court. But they don't want to do that right now. Why? Because they're not the ones in control.
10: That is correct.
1: That's what it comes back to. But I want to play you more of this stuff because this is straight nutbags. Here is Oliver Larkin, another DSA candidate in Florida, telling you that we don't need ICE to keep the community safe. You know, the guys that are tasked with getting the murderers and the rapists and the pedophiles in this country illegally. We don't need them. Here it is, clip 15.
11: What it does is endangers us. We do not need ICE to keep our communities safe. The United States was able to operate for over two centuries without a militarized immigration enforcement system.
1: Oh, good God. You know who used ICE? Under their old moniker, they were just under Customs and Border Patrol just the same. They've had this unit forever. They just renamed them. They're doing the same job now that Barack Obama was making him do back when he was president. Here's Obama running for president, by the way. I played this clip yesterday. Obama, if he were to say this today, he would be considered a far-right extremist. He would be considered a – they would not be calling Barack Obama – our first black president, if he ran today with this border policy you're about to hear, they'd be calling him a half white guy. They'd be going, that half white guy. Okay. Because if you don't hold the same views that they have, it's not about your identity. It's about how you vote. Think of Caitlyn Jenner. Caitlyn Jenner is the face of the trans movement. She mainstreamed the trans movement by transitioning from Bruce to Caitlyn, going on the cover of Vanity Fair, getting an ESPN Courage Award, and being the most prominent face in the media for about 6 months until she told people she was a Republican, at which point the Democrats were like,
12: get her out. Get her out of here.
1: And she was thrown out of the movement that she mainstreamed. Because it's not about how you identify. It's about how you vote. Okay, but here's Barack Obama, back when he was running for president, talking about very vigorous enforcement of border laws. Clip 25.
13: One of the central components of immigration reform is enforcement, and this bill contains a number of important provisions to beef up border security. But that's not enough. Real enforcement also means drying up the pool of jobs that encourages illegal immigration, and that can only happen if employers don't hire illegal workers. Unfortunately, our current employer enforcement system does little to nothing to deter illegal immigrants from finding work.
1: Now, listen, okay, back then, everything he said was accurate. We need to ramp up border security. We need to crack down on any company that hires an illegal. Do you know what the Democrats are doing now? They're giving them all truck driver licenses. And they're saying, you're the bad guy if you want to get to the bottom of this. It's the same thing with voting right now, because they're desperate because they can't sell their ideas. Here's something about politics nobody's telling you, okay? You're not hearing this enough. The reforms that were made to USAID and a lot of these fraud arrests that are going down right now, they're crushing mainstream Democrat fundraising efforts because a lot of their money was coming their way through NGOs, meaning the Democrats would go out and they'd throw $2 billion into it's called a non-government organization. And that job was to, you know, solve hunger in the Sudan, or whatever the case may be. So here's $5 billion. But lo and behold, a lot of that money would come back to the Democrats in campaign donations through third-party straw accounts. No different than how all of this USAID money for other, you know, efforts and initiatives came their way. One of the reasons they're fighting against the prosecution of Somali fraud so much is a lot of those Somalis that were committing the fraud were turning around and donating some of the money to the Democrats who were in power.
14: This is politics as usual.
1: And they don't want to be linked to any of that. So the Democrats are having this really bad problem with fundraising because USAID was also propping up most of the liberal media outlets around the world. Think of how many places, the NPRs of the world, the Politicos of the world, how many liberal-leaning places suddenly were doing this desperate plea for cash and GoFundMes after USAID got cut because they were being entirely propped up by your tax dollars, whether you agreed with them or not. Does anything in government do that for the right-wing media outlets over there?
14: Not even close!
1: Not even a little. So the Democrats are in a really tough spot. And that's why they're going to every measure they can. Black people are too stupid to get voter ID. Women don't know how to get voter ID. Come on, married women. How the hell are they going to get voter ID? They're doing all that stuff. We're not going to turn over the voter rolls. Okay, you've got at least 600,000 people that we know of who are legally registered to vote in this country. Todd Blanche is trying to get his hands on that. Blue states are suing him to deny him access. And the truth is the Democrats, they can't sell any of their policy ideas. They're not that popular. Like if you look at the debate in, you know, governance, Trump won the border. It was an 80-20 issue. Barring biological men from competing against women, 80-20 issue. Okay, cutting taxes, 80-20 issue. All that deregulation, 80-20. But the Democrats still hold on to these positions. Why? Because the people who agree with those positions continue to fund the party. They're in a really desperate spot. So much so that here is Todd Blanche on Meet the Press explaining how blue states are denying the United States Attorney General access to the voter rolls. Clip 29.
15: They say states dictate how elections are run, not the federal government. Is it time for the DOJ to drop this fight, and will you do it?
16: Well, just, I mean, we're relying on a statute passed by Congress that allows us in the right circumstances to review and get those voter rolls. And so, yes, no, we're not going to stop doing what I think every American should expect us to do, which is make sure that we have elections that are fair. And as that relates to the Department of Justice, that means making sure that there are no constitutional legal violations, even at the state level. So, yes, the President Trump, this administration knows and of course, understands that states administer elections, and that will always be the case, but it doesn't mean the federal government should play no role.
1: Okay, so far so good. Because yes, you have a state-by-state basis, but the Fed should be able to know. Let me give you a little more. Clip 30.
15: How far are you willing to take this fight? Because you've been ruled against now 22 times. Are you going to take this all the way to the Supreme Court, do you anticipate?
16: We'll see. We'll see what happens. We're trying to work it out with states. Of course. Yes, absolutely. It's a possibility. Election integrity is something that President Trump ran on and the American people elected him. It's something that every American should care about. And so the idea that the Department of Justice is trying to investigate issues around elections to make sure they're fair and make sure they're conducted the right way is not something that we should be running away from. That's something we should be running right towards.
1: Okay. And he's spot on, right? This is the one thing you need to understand. Okay, if you are in the democracy business, okay, as we are, you understand we're not on a sustainable path right now where everybody keeps telling you elections are being stolen. So if we made a massive effort to fortify election integrity in this country, it would help. But the Democrats say you can't have voter ID. You can't investigate the voter rolls. Think of the election as an Olympic sport. If there was an Olympic country fighting this hard against drug testing. No, it's racist. It's unfair. It's not right. You're just going after brown people. You'd assume everybody in that country was cheating in the Olympics. Okay? What is the difference between an Olympic pole vault and the frickin' midterm elections? You know, when it comes to that sort of defense, there really is none. You know, politics doesn't change the standing of that type of premise. No, we can't have election integrity. We can't have voter ID. That'll block people from voting. And they're trying to do it under the grounds that people are just stupid and they don't know how. Okay, guys, here's a pro tip. If you truly, really believed someone was too stupid to get an ID in 2026, they shouldn't be voting in the first place.
17: He knows what he's talking about.
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0: There it is, Fox Across America with Jimmy Failla. We got some well-wishers on the line. Wally down in St. Petersburg Beach, Florida. Wally!
1: Jimmy, big time. Congratulations on 20 years. And also for you finding the Mother Teresa of Ohio.
0: Jenny Failla, she's overrated, Wally. I told the president the same thing. Trump was like, your wife, she's something else. I'm like, come on, man. I'm carrying this team. But no, Jenny is a good egg and definitely, like, I know I've said this on the show before. I am actually a better human being because I know her. If I didn't know her, I'd be like the 20-year-old version of me, which was a great guy to hang out with. Like, now I'll just smoke a cigar and tell you stories. But 20-year-old me, we would have made the stories. You know what I'm saying?
1: Well, then it might not be a 21-year-old Jimmy Failla if it wasn't for
0: Yeah, no question. No question. I was a wild child. I don't know. On either end of the spectrum, because I'm actually like my most normal friend now, even though I have, you know, maybe interesting jobs. But I'm a pretty normal dude. I smoke cigars and watch the Yankees. I play wiffle ball with my kid. But I've been on the most boring side of this, and absolutely I was a population control device before Jenny came along. So thank you for recognizing the impact. Wow. Is everything else good down there?
1: It's great. I do have one question on it. Does it really help? It's kind of, you guys have the old style relationship and marriage where you start out poor. And if you can make it through that and have fun doing that, then everything else is gravy.
0: Yeah, yeah, no question. And that Jenny made homemade diapers, man. Like, we had cloth diapers because it was cheaper than buying real diapers. So yeah, I have been on every end of this, but I never had any idea how good or bad I was doing because I was just too busy enjoying it, man. We've had a lot of fun. And, I did not know that I was criminally probably broke from like 07 to like, I don't know, 2019. I had no idea. I was having a good time. I got nothing to say. So I think that still is the magic thing, the thing. You know, for everybody listening out there, you can't base happiness on like some type of long-term goal or career outcome. It's a day-by-day thing. You know, put on a song you like, eat a sandwich you want, you know, watch a movie you're into. That's all we did. We didn't know any better. So I couldn't really write a self-help book because it would just sound like I wasn't trying. But that's the key. Shouldn't try too hard. Wow, great analysis. I'll say something nice to Jenny. I know she's a big fan of yours.
1: All right, have a good one. And just like I said, congratulations.
0: Oh, thank you.
1: I'm always happy when good people have good things happen.
0: Plus me and Jenny. I'm kidding. Take care. The great Wally. I've met Wally at a couple of stand-up shows. A great dude. You know, the whole thing about Jenny is because of this show and TV. Like, she has like a bigger presence now around the country. But not so big that I have to pay her for any of this. I am still exploiting this labor like a Nike sweatshop of radio and television.
2: You ought to be ashamed of yourself.
0: I ought to be, but I'm not gonna be. She's ratings gold, and she's a good tax write-off.

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1: Well, 103.9 LI News Radio. I'm J. Oliver. Too long of the man now facing charges for allegedly running a drug ring supplying students at Penn State University. The arrest of Agostino Abitel of Westbury, also Robinson Ola of Manhasset. They're linked to charges filed against more than a dozen other current or former PSU students. Prosecutors say Abitel was at the very top of the chain in the cocaine trafficking ring that operated between 2023 and 2024, and it's alleged that Abitello and co-defendant Thomas Robinson had regular trips to New York and Philadelphia for cocaine that was packaged and prepped for sale at two off-campus Penn State frat houses. Police investigating after a local restaurant was burglarized early yesterday. Investigators say someone broke into the All-American Hamburger Drive on Merrick Road in Massapequa. It was around 4 a.m. The suspect or suspects smashed glass door to the lobby. According to reports, the owner reported cash was stolen. Still unclear just how much. For 103.9 LI News Radio, I'm J. Oliver.
2: ABC News, I'm Dave Packer. President Trump tonight announcing that 50% tariffs on Canada that were supposed to go into effect at midnight will be delayed, giving teams time to hammer out a deal. We're now getting results from Wyoming's primaries. The AP projects Eric Barlow wins the Republican nomination for governor, and Harriet Hageman wins the Republican nomination for U.S. Senate and will face Democrat James Byrd. In tonight's Florida primary, Congressman Byron Donalds wins the Republican nomination for Florida governor, and former Representative David Jolly picked up the Democratic nod. Ukrainian forces are carrying out one of their biggest drone attacks on Russia since the war started.
3: Russia launching a wave of attacks hitting Kharkiv, killing at least 10 people. We heard from President Zelensky. He said that they will definitely respond. He called it a brutal attack. So I think it's fair to say that these tit-for-tat attacks that we've been seeing recently, they are looking like they will continue.
2: ABC's Lama Hassan at the Foreign Desk in London. This is ABC News.
4: From the LA News Radio Weather Center, as we head through the day on Wednesday, sunny with the high near 86, partly cloudy on Wednesday night with the low around 68, 40% chance of showers after 2 p.m. on Thursday, mostly sunny with the high near 83, 50% chance of showers on Thursday night, mostly cloudy with the low around 65, wrapping up your work week on Friday, 40% chance of showers, partly sunny with the high near 81, 40% chance of showers on Friday night with the low around 65. From the LA News Weather Center, I'm Eli the Weather Guy.
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0: There it is, Fox Across America with Jimmy Failla on a day where we are celebrating 20 years of marital bliss. It is only right. Only right to bring in a man who married his high school sweetheart. What did I say on TV? And she's going to graduate next year. None of that is true. The man who hosts an entire empire of business television, Brian Brenberg, making a surprise appearance on the show. Mikey, I thought you were messing with me. Get on the mic. I had Brenberg. I want you to know this. Because it's a big deal whenever you're on. I always go meet you outside before the show. We catch up for 5 minutes. We usually get into the studio late. You said to me, you're like, I don't know, Brenberg is going to come talk about Mickey Mantle. Is there a Mickey Mantle story? Like, what is going on?
1: There's always one.
0: Is that just your opinion of how these interviews go, Mikey? Is that what you were telling me?
2: No, it's an inside joke with me and Josh.
0: Oh, is that we always wind up talking about Mickey Mantle?
2: Sort of.
0: Okay, good. Well, is it a tellable inside joke? Because the other day we got in the middle of a story on the air, Brenberg, about a cat fight between two girls we know. And I was halfway to telling it before they had to dive on the dumb button and be like, you probably shouldn't tell this on the air. So we're going to clean it up in honor of your appearance.
1: Dude, but I mean, I'm sure you've talked about this a lot already, but this is the day. This is the 20-year anniversary. This is it today.
0: Yes.
1: This today. That's amazing. I recall liking a post about that this morning.
0: Thank you. So if

0: 3. So back in that day and age, because, you know, the world, this is still like pre-social media in 03. So there were still sort of regional identities. Like, she had a lot of chain restaurants I'd never heard of in Cleveland. So that became very exciting. Like a Fazoli's. It's like an Italian place. Like a spaghetti factory or something. A thing you didn't have here
1: in New York.
0: The old
1: spaghetti factory. Yeah. We had one of those.
0: Schlotsky's Deli.
1: There's
0: a lot of chains I'd never been to. The Fox and the Hound in Cleveland is great. Are you kidding me? So I, when would go out to visit Jenny, that's what we would eat. We would eat at like local chain establishments that were phenomenal. And Jenny bartended at a Longhorn Steakhouse.
1: Oh, no kidding.
0: In Strongsville. Now, they've made their way around the country.
1: Yeah, yeah.
0: There's a Longhorn here now.
1: Yeah.
0: In fact, I went on a double date with a couple, unbeknownst to me there, like 3 months ago. Her parents were in town, and like we were waiting in line for a table, and I got like, hey, it's the guy from The Thing. Where are you? We'll sit with you. Now I'm like, I don't know if the guy from The Thing wanted to share a table. The next thing you know, the guy from The Thing is sharing a table. The guy's ripping bread off, you know, and feeding it to me like I'm a duck in a pond. It's the problem. But we're talking to Brian Brandberg.
1: Well, that's great stuff, man. Congratulations. It's a big deal.
0: Thank you.
1: This day and age, it's a big deal.
0: Yeah, I mean, and if you did this in Hollywood years, we're actually together 416
1: that's
0: years.
1: That's amazing.
0: You know, if you did it like dog years, you know what I'm saying?
1: No, I hear you.
0: 20 in, getting ready to kick a kid out to college next week. Lincoln's heading up to Cleveland.
1: What a big week, man. How are you processing all this? You got 20 years of marriage. You got your son going off to college. You know, I mean, I don't
0: big
1: know
0: milestones.
1: how many bottles have you drained each night? You
0: the
1: know,
0: thing about
1: to...
0: showbiz is I'm so dead on the inside. Like, these are just a series of posts that mean a lot more to the people reading them than the people posting them. Phil Hicks had a line. I think I told you this was the late great Bill Hicks. He's like, folks, he used to open a show by going, folks, I've been doing stand up comedy on the road for 22 years. So if you could just bear with me while I plaster on a fit. That should be the opener of every show.
1: Oh,
0: folks, I've been doing talk radio. I'm kidding. Brian Brandberg's in the studio. Jenny and I married 20 years. I got to get her steak tonight. Lincoln doesn't want to come, by the way, because he has all of his friends are like leaving for college.
1: Yes. Yeah.
0: You know what I realize? Like, what a soft generation of kids and parents we are, because I'm watching him and his friends leave for college and I'm genuinely sad. And, you know, they're going their separate ways for a while. They'll get back and get drunk on Thanksgiving Eve or whatever. But, like, I was specifically sitting at his graduation going, there was generations of people who were at high school graduation knowing their kids were getting their head shaved and going to Vietnam the next day.
1: Totally.
0: We're really lucky in that way. That's why a lot of what I talk about on the show is about this lack of perspective. There's so many people bashing American life right now. They're just privileged idiots.
1: Yes.
0: Have we ever had it better in theory? The conveniences of modern life than right now.
1: Well, that's the problem. When you have it really good is the only time in life when you can espouse such stupid ideas.
0: Yes.
1: Right? You can't be this dumb if you're living hand to mouth.
0: Yes.
1: Right? You can't be this dumb if your back's against the wall. You can't be this dumb if you don't know where you're gonna, but if you got everything, the only thing you don't have is the stupid stuff that doesn't make life work. So you go out and you find it. Like, how am I going to be different? Everybody's got everything. I know I'll be really, really, really stupid.
0: We're going to empty the prisons. It's going to be great. Everybody's going to love it.
1: Only from this vantage point in life could you do that kind of thing.
0: But you know, you got to look at it. The Democrats need to frame this better. If you ran it through the lens of like fitness, and you said, listen, think of how many steps you'd have on your Fitbits if we emptied the prisons. Think of how much jogging every American would get in. Dare I say sprinting? Every American, if they have the empty Rikers Island right now, you and I are going to look like, you know, those marathon
1: there
0: people.
1: There you go,
0: the skinny
1: right?
0: Kenyans.
1: No, I mean, well, you don't need the GLP-1s. You don't need Ozempic. You're going to be running for your life. You're going to be in great shape.
0: That's who's going to stop the socialists. It's going to be the pharmaceuticals. They're going to be like, no, if they start starving people, we don't make any Ozempic money. This is no good. This is an interesting way of framing things since we're doing this, okay? Talking about this idiot Luigi Mangione, and we all know the story and blah, blah, blah.
1: Mm.
0: But there was a poll that was read to me today. I was doing morning radio on WOR here in New York, and it was about how 40% of Democrats believe that Luigi Mangione was justified in shooting this healthcare CEO because of the cost of healthcare.
1: Right.
0: But isn't that, as a Democrat specifically, knowing you unanimously passed Obamacare, like, shouldn't he have to be asked about the failure of Obamacare?
1: Yeah.
0: Like, if prices are so high that the party that passed it is okay with killing CEOs of healthcare companies, is that the ultimate admission of failure?
1: You would step back and say, gosh, did we have

0: help cause the thing that we think justifies murder?
1: The
0: like, maybe we did. But that's, like, that's the beauty of, again, like, having it so good that you're still gonna eat tomorrow even if you don't connect any dots.
1: Nothing.
0: There's gonna be food right there for you, right? And you don't even get that. So you just forget about connecting dots in your life.
1: Yep.
0: You have to be, I'm not trying to make this about Pee Wee Herman, but like the whole goal of raising a kid going off to college is that they can connect dots in life, right? You make decisions because you can connect things.
1: And knitting. And knitting.
0: And knitting. What my comments
1: and knitting. Pee-wee. I was at the Alamo this weekend. I'm on a good Pee-wee tear. The Cabazon Dinosaurs, the Alamo.
0: Yes.
1: We had Francis called in last week, our buddy Mark Holton.
0: Oh, he did.
1: Put down a cigar. Long enough to call into the radio show.
0: On.
1: Actually, I don't know if he put down a cigar.
0: He sure called in.
1: But yes, it's true. And one thing, I kind of led the show today talking about how I've been married 20 years. And if you ever have to be the head of a household and live for people's lives beyond your own, it automatically disqualifies those things like socialism
0: totally.
1: That are so self-destructive.
0: You know, yep.
1: And it's amazing because it's only popular. There's a stat today. So the DSA of New York is 80% white because it's rich white kids. And a lot of them, okay, because they started to fancy victimhood as a form of currency. If you're a rich white kid, you've had no standing for a while now in political circles. But if you say the system is oppressive, then you all automatically become victims again.
0: Yes.
1: And they're kind of hanging their hat on this now. So it's like, in a way, I think it also appeals to like, they're like, all right, well, I was going to transition my daughter, but now I can just say that capitalism is bad and I can get the points that way.
0: It's less severe to do it that way.
1: It's a little cheaper. It's all dumb. But I mean, that's the perspective I've gained in 20 years is that we're still living in a country of self-reliance now more so than ever. And they're selling a really defeatist message, but
0: yes.
1: You know, really not listening to it. Most of the minorities migrating to this country are coming here to work and make money.
0: Yeah.
1: You know? Some of them are doing it without the ability to read or write our language, and they get right behind the wheel of a truck. They're that committed.
0: We may want to hold off on that a little bit. Not so fast, guys. Not so fast.
1: All right. Pump the brakes here, literally. Let's literally pump the brakes.
0: Yeah, because they're looking at it like, wait, you all have the good things, and you want the bad things, and you're kind of saying, so we can take the good. We'll take the good things,
1: yeah,
0: then. Like,
1: we'll
0: if
1: just,
0: you don't want them, we'll take them, you know?
1: Are and you going like, to finish
0: come on.
1: That?
0: Yeah.
1: It's capitalism. Are you done with that capitalism over there? We'll take it. We'll take it right now.
0: Totally.
1: And that's what no one gets. And you know what's funny? I keep saying this. Every single person, if it's a podcaster, if it's a Twitter influencer, if it's an Instagram person, every single person pushing socialism is doing so on a device that was made by a capitalist.
0: Oh, yeah.
1: There's not a single solitary thing out there that socialism has created. Other than abs, a lot of people get abs in late stage socialism. Again, back to the whole starvation thing.
0: Yeah, okay.
1: You know, 6 minute abs,
0: right.
1: You know, has nothing on socialism. What was the thing? It's something about Mary where it's like 5 minute abs.
0: Yeah.
1: He's like, no. He's like, you know, 8 minute abs. He's like, 6 minute abs. Remember this?
2: Yes. Step into my office.
3: What?
2: Because you're fired.
1: Because he doesn't understand the concept. That's the funniest thing. But yeah, that's what I think. I think it's a lack of perspective. How long are you guys married? It's 20 plus?
0: 26 this year.
1: Wow.
0: Yeah.
1: You guys got married young. So I got married. I'm 49. So I got married when I was 29, if that makes sense, right? And I met Jenny like a little right around then. That makes sense. Yeah, blah, blah. Yeah, actually true.
0: Yeah?
1: Yeah.
0: We were married at 20.
1: Mm-hmm.
0: We got married the same day as, speaking of Hollywood marriages, Jennifer Aniston and Brad Pitt.
1: Whoa!
0: Same day.
1: Whoa!
0: And our goal was to outlast them.
1: Whoa!
0: And I think it took 4 years.
1: This is where it gets rocky. There are reports that they're back together.
0: You know,
1: how does that change things?
0: So this is like my least interesting area of life ever, Hollywood stuff. But I will say that seemed always to me to be the right couple.
1: Really? Brad and Jen?
0: Yes.
1: More than like the Angelina who was just adopting Namibian kids like souvenirs?
0: No, I can't. No, I'm not doing that. That's not Brad Pitt.
1: It's not.
0: Okay, it's not Brad. Like if you grew up in the 90s and you remember 90s Jennifer Aniston and Brad Pitt, that was the apex couple to have.
1: That was your couple.
0: In
1: wow.
0: the world, right? Yeah. I mean, wasn't it? I mean, those two together was like everything in the 90s is coming together.
1: Yeah, I mean, in the 90s, I would say yes. If you were talking about power couples, probably them and OJ and Nicole, obviously, because I mean, by press coverage, if we're measuring this by press coverage,
0: depending on your dimension of how you measure this.
1: Listen, in this day and age where all people want is clicks, OJ and Nicole are actually the romantic story of the century.
0: They made it up, not click more. That's right.
1: Someone is probably going to make in like 5 years one of those Netflix, you know, reboots of their marriage, and you know,
0: oh my gosh.
1: I know, not good. But we're talking to Brian Brenberg about a lot of things of zero consequence to you, because that's what we do. He was promised a Mickey Mantle story. Jill, so when Johnny Damon was on the show 2 weeks ago, do you remember we had that glorious night out with Jill Martin, Billy Martin's wife?
0: Yes.
1: Well, we hung out with her the other night in Langan's after we taped the show. It was Yankees Old Timers Weekend, and they went to that Yankee dinner that they have.
0: Mm.
1: I think it was at Monterey, the steakhouse on the east side. So he was there with all the Yankees, current and former Yankees. It's the big old timers dinner Friday night, and then he wanted to meet up afterwards. So he went from our taping to that dinner back to meet up. On the phone, I said, when he called me, he's like, where are you guys? I said, we're going to find a place. Do you want to go get recognized? Like, oh my God, you're on the Yankees. You want to be left the F alone. He said, I want to be left the F alone.
0: Mm.
1: So he brought his armada of Yankees to Langan's next door to Fox.
0: Right.
1: I told you this. We were the only people in there. But apparently some of the ball players he was with did not want to be left alone. They looked around. There were no women. They left immediately. Immediately.
0: Oh,
1: but the rest of them hung out, one of which was Jill Martin, and
0: that's
1: hung
0: awesome.
1: Out till 2 a.m. and as she's wont to do, tells all of her Mickey Mantle
0: Gosh,
1: stories. He was the best man.
0: Man, I want to hear some of those.
1: Yes, because what's amazing about these people that you have access to from time to time is they actually, back to your story about connecting dots, they can bring these people to life.
0: Yeah.
1: You know what I mean? Mickey Mantle was the best man at her wedding.
0: Imagine, that's so wild.
1: Imagine that. Okay. And she regrets it to this day because it was an open bar.
0: Did he know he was at the wedding? At what point did he realize he was at a wedding?
1: But she chatted all night. She was great. And I love, it's my favorite part. I always tell you this about going on the road is everybody listening right now, you're within 100 miles of something where the most amazing thing that's ever happened in this country was either born, invented, worked out.
0: Yep.
1: And you can go see this stuff.
0: Yep.
1: That's why I'm always at like a Chuck Berry's house. And we talked about Mickey Mantle. Whenever I'm on the road, I send you pictures. I was at the Commerce,
0: yep.
1: Oklahoma, where the Mick is from, and the barn,
0: yeah.
1: where he learned to hit a baseball. And there was a guy playing wiffle ball with his kid when I pulled up who literally drove there.
0: That makes me so happy.
1: Oh, I know. It's so great. And what sucks about it is it's far enough off the beaten path that you can't buy it like the Motown Museum and turn it into a tourist attraction. But in a perfect world, you would, because if people could see what's so inspiring about these places is, so you go to Commerce, Oklahoma, you see Mickey Mantle's little house there, okay, on South Quincy Street, whatever we're talking about here, okay, and his little fallen down dilapidated barn next door, but he is probably one of the 5 most iconic Americans of the last century.
0: Yeah.
1: He's the reason we have sports memorabilia.
0: Right.
1: And there's no way you can connect that barn to that level of fame, but the dot is connected by America.
0: Right.
1: And no one has that conversation.
0: Dude, every white DSA kid in America should have to go to Commerce, Oklahoma and learn the story of Mickey Mantle and see that shed.
1: Thank you. And then they should stop by this super fun site where his dad was a miner so they can grow web feet and then let him swim back to New York. More Brian Brenberg. Don't go away.
3: The show that welcomes people from both sides of the aisle.
4: 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I don't care what color you are. I don't care how smart you are. I don't care how dumb you are.
3: It's Fox Across America with Jimmy Failla.

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0: the 9th on Fox Across America, Brian Brenberg doing a double dip. Ernie Banks, we're playing two.
1: There we go.
0: We've got a well-wisher from Cleveland, Ohio. It's where I met Jenny. Judy is on the line, fan favorite on this show. Judy!
2: Hey, it's your girlfriend, Judy, from Cleveland.
0: Yes,
2: listen, perfect date, perfect date. It's too late for it. Damn it. But you could have flown to Cleveland, went to Cozumel for two margaritas, crossed the street, went for a steak dinner at the Old Brown Derby, which is now Harry's.
0: Yep.
2: Then you cross the street back again and go to the Cloverleaf Bowling Alley, where you bowl a couple games.
0: Okay.
2: Then you go to the Red Roof Inn. Oh, do not bring Tom Holman or the Blue Light, okay? But
0: Judy,
2: you're going to go have a hot night at the Red Roof Inn.
0: Judy.
2: That's it. That's it, Brian.
0: I love all of this.
3: The Red Roof Inn.
0: Brian loves it too, Judy.
3: Do not bring a Blue Light.
2: I love both you guys. And you know what? You could do it tonight. Just put on my boy, Paul. Tomorrow, Paul Burrell.
0: Okay.
2: Oh, boy. That's the guy I'd take the Red Roof Inn.
0: Judy likes a man in uniform.
2: I'm only 79, but I'll still go.
0: And you know, and you like Paul. You like Paul because then you don't have to bring your own, you don't have to bring your own handcuffs if you bring Paul Morrow.
2: That's right. I love Paul.
0: Judy.
2: You know, I'm old arthritis. Bring the ones with the fluffy stuff on the wrist.
0: We're all the same age laying down, Judy. We'll see you in the mirrored ceiling, okay, sister? Thank you, baby. The great Judy in Cleveland, Ohio.
3: Oh, my gosh. I'm glad I was here for that.
0: The last time she was on, someone called in after her and was like, do you have her number? I'm not even kidding. Because she's frisky. So the last time we had Judy on, Lincoln was getting ready to graduate high school. And I was soliciting advice from callers. And Judy's like, Lincoln, you're going to need good hands to take care of a woman. I was like, Judy, what's even happening here? This guy's, you know. Holy hell.
3: I love Judy's got the ability to like hatch a plan. You can tell in like 45 seconds.
0: You
3: want
0: to know the only knock on her plan? I loved everything she said. That plan starts out with us drinking, but we then had to cross the street like 5 times.
3: I know.
0: Judy, you're going to get somebody.
3: I'm dead like the third time I cross the street.
0: Judy,
3: it's over.
0: Say, go have two margaritas, cross the street. You go bowling, have a couple of beers, cross the street. You go have a steak, cross the street. You go to the Red Roof Inn. Jenny, no one is making the Red Roof Inn, Judy. The lesson here was I married the right Ohio girl.
3: Oh, there you go.
0: Brenberg, great to see you.
3: Yeah, man.
0: Happy anniversary, Jenny Fallon. We'll see you back here tomorrow. I'm coming to White Castle. I'll be back.
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2: ABC News, I'm Dave Packer. A handful of primaries across America Tuesday in Florida. Congressman Byron Donalds won the Republican nomination for Florida governor.
3: Because of your sweat, because of your hard work, we have won a massive victory.
2: Donalds, who would be the first black governor of Florida, projected to face former Congressman David Jolly, who picked up the Democratic nod. In Wyoming, the AP projects Eric Barlow wins a Republican nomination for governor, and Harriet Hageman wins the Republican nomination for U.S. Senate and will face Democrat James Byrd. Alaska also holding primaries Tuesday. President Trump on Tuesday night announcing that 50% tariffs on Canada that were supposed to go into effect at midnight will be delayed, giving teams time to hammer out a deal. New data from the CDC shows exemptions from routine vaccines among kindergartners increased to a record 4.2% last year. That's up from 3.6% the previous school year. This is ABC News.
4: From the LA News Radio Weather Center, as we head through the day on Wednesday, sunny with the high near 86, partly cloudy on Wednesday night with the low around 68, 40% chance of showers after 2 p.m. on Thursday, mostly sunny with the high near 83, 50% chance of showers on Thursday night, mostly cloudy with the low around 65, wrapping up your work week on Friday, 40% chance of showers, partly sunny with the high near 81, 40% chance of showers on Friday night with the low around 65. From the LA News Weather Center, I'm Eli the Weather Guy.
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12: Now, it's Red Eye Radio. Gary McNamara and Eric Hurley talk about everything from politics to social issues and news of the day. 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
13: All across America, we are Red Eye Radio. He is Eric Hurley, and I'm Gary McNamara. Welcome and good morning. Thanks so much for being here this morning.
14: Yeah, thank you very much.
13: How's everybody doing?
14: Mr. Crypto King over here.
13: I put in, now you, just in case people are just tuning in for the first time on this one, we talked about it yesterday, my X account was hacked. I don't have any idea why. You know, the thing that I never got, you know, when you log on from anywhere else, you get the notification from Twitter.
14: Right. Yeah.
13: I got nothing. Mm. I got no notification that somebody was logging in from a different internet site.
14: Yeah.
13: Never got anything.
14: Or that
13: I was logging in from anywhere else.
14: Right.
13: That never appeared anywhere. So, yesterday I put in a thing, to X or 36 hours ago that I've been hacked. I've heard nothing since. You yesterday, I know, put in that, you know, there was somebody impersonating me. And I put in a second, request. Hey, I've been hacked. And they said, we have it. We're working on it.
14: Right.
13: So that's what I got right now. So if you go to my X page and you see there's two posts on crypto, what was the one? I've won 107, or not won. I've made $117,000. Yesterday I got a car. I got a Range Rover from my crypto, and today I'm not sure what it is.
14: It's along those lines. I'll, let's see if I can find it here. I'm gonna start following you on social media closer so I can, you know, keep up with all the, where is it? There it is. All right. Yeah. Your crypto portfolio is just
13: going through
14: banging.
13: The roof.
14: It's,
13: and you know me.
14: Yeah.
13: I'm the kind of person that puts, my financial information of how I'm doing on investments on X.
14: This one is more nefarious. This being the second one, which was posted, yesterday afternoon, Tuesday afternoon. I used to be a crypto trading skeptic, which applies to you because you still are.
13: Yeah.
14: But everything changed when I met this, Coach Becca, an expert trader who, I spelled traitor wrong. A traitor who showed me the ropes. I'm excited to share that I've just received my second payout of $117,600, which was credited directly to my bank account. Wait a minute. In just 2 hours, have you checked your bank account? Because what if this actually is a Coach Becca, and she had some of your access to some of your money, you know, like hacking one of your accounts and then increased it by, what is it? 117,600. You might want to log on. She might be doing you righteous. She might be actually making you wealthier. And then you could just let this thing roll. I forget the stand-up comedian who said, I was a victim of identity theft. But after it happened, my credit score started to go up, so I'm letting it ride.
13: But I know. I have seen no increase in any of my accounts.
14: No? Okay.
13: No.
14: Well, keep looking, because it might happen.
13: Oh, you know what I did do, though? I don't know if it went through or not. I tried to put in a community note.
14: Oh, okay.
13: Stating, this is not me. This, I've been hacked. This is not me.
14: Right.
13: That hasn't appeared yet. I don't know how long community notes take to go in.
14: Yeah.
13: Now, I didn't quote a source. The source is me.
14: Yeah. The hacker has turned off comments, or yes. X has turned off comments, but you can actually retweet or repost the comment.
13: Yeah.
14: So that would also be like commenting. If you do it and actually add a comment to it,
13: do they have their own bots that redo that though?
14: That what? Repost it?
13: That repost it?
14: It doesn't show it's been reposted.
13: Oh, okay.
14: Yesterday. The latest one. The yesterday's did. I don't know who reposted it. Oh, wait a minute. Oh, no. I'm sorry. That wasn't yesterday. That was an actual real post from you from a few days ago. That was your last real post, actually.
13: Okay.
14: Yeah. There were 23 likes on the first one. There are no likes on this other one.
13: Okay.
14: It's reached, a lot of the likes, 295 people.
13: Yeah. A lot of the likes came after I mentioned it.
14: Yeah. Some of the listeners reached out to me and said, hey, I've also reported this as bogus.
13: Oh, good. Thank you so much.
14: So thank you to those listeners.
13: Yeah, thank you so much.
14: We definitely want to say that.
13: Yeah.
14: David was one of them. Thank you, David, for doing that. We appreciate that.
13: Anybody who knows me would look at that. Anybody who knows me or listens to me would look at that and go, what the hell's going on with him?
14: Well, you know, what's interesting is there are some media personalities and a couple of them on the right who have kind of gone out on their own who do have deals with like Amazon. And what they do is they'll post a commercial basically. Hey, this sale is going on Amazon. You should check it out. And so and I forget what they call that, but they get a portion of each sale that comes from someone using that link. They essentially become an Amazon affiliate, and it helps them to make a little money on the side. I forget who it was, but she posts every once in a while, it'll come up. And then if you buy from clicking through with that link, then she makes a percentage, and I'm like, okay, I don't really have a problem with that. I mean, I know it's a commercial. I know her account wasn't hacked. I know why she's doing it. Because a lot of people, if you're out of work and you're in the media, you're going to do, you know, just about anything and everything to try and build your following. And a lot of YouTubers do that. You know, hey, I've got my link to all the stuff I use in this video. By the way, if you use those links, to go to Amazon, I make money off of that. So you should know that. And so they basically are an Amazon affiliate.
13: I'm waiting for corporate to get back to me saying, are you making money using your identity as a radio talk show host for us and we're not getting a cut?
14: Yeah, right.
13: I'm waiting for that to come from corporate. You know, it's like, where's it? This is, Cryptola.
14: Yeah. Well, I recently sold a guitar and said a celebrity once played this guitar, an unnamed celebrity once played this guitar. And of course, it's me. And I'm an unnamed celebrity because number one, I won't name myself and also put the word celebrity next to it. So no, I didn't do that.
13: I was trying to compare mine to payola.
14: Right.
13: Right.
14: That I'm
13: advertising using my imagery, of this show,
14: mm-hmm.
13: And, you know, so if I post it on social, because that is my Gary at Red Eye is, you know, that is basically a, you know, it is personal. The company didn't approve it. I just went on myself. But the fact that I use Red Eye to me would indicate I'm using the imagery from the show on that site. So I would never post anything where I'm making money off of that, unless it was an official sponsor of the show and the company.
14: Yeah, I don't know. There's a fine line there, I guess.
13: Yeah, I'm just saying I wouldn't take the chance.
14: Yeah, yeah. I've made money off of my social media before. I don't consider using my real name. I use my real name on the air, so it's, you know, all my accounts are my personal accounts.
13: Well, yeah,
14: I couldn't do it through Red Eye.
13: Well, if it's a personal account where you're doing something else, right, but it's the right.
14: My ex account is my personal account, so yeah.
13: Yeah. I mean, me using Red Eye is, you know, in my handle is what, mm-hmm. in my mind, and probably it's more of a moral thing than a legal thing, but I'm not sure. But just to be safe, I would never promote.
14: Well, I went out and bought a boatload of crypto, so hopefully, well, it works out based on your advice. You know, I got it from your page.
13: Just so everybody knows, if you go to at Gary Red Eye One and you see two posts on there from crypto, I have been hacked. So,
14: well,
13: X tells me that they're working on it.
14: Yeah. And I'm really hoping this is not, like a North Korea thing where they have to shut down the account altogether and you have to start a new one.
13: I'm going to guess I'm expecting that to happen.
14: I don't see any other way around it.
13: Yeah. I'm expecting that to happen, that they just shut it down completely and I have to, open up my new one, which will be Gary@crypto.com.
14: Crypto King Gary.
13: Crypto King Gary.
14: Crypto King Shamrock.
13: Shamrock.
14: Yeah. Yeah.
13: Hey, I did post that. I wanted to post that on X yesterday. I posted it on Facebook. There was a thing that came up about Peter Magadino, who was in the mob. And I've told the story of calling him
14: when I was an
13: 18-year-old bill collector. And Stefano Magadino was his father. People remember the Appalachia meeting, you know, back, what was it, late 50s, early 60s? I forgot exactly when that was here.
14: What started the crumbling, basically.
13: Yeah.
14: It gave the feds so much ammunition against the five families. It was such a horrible idea.
13: Yeah, and so I posted that on there, and the producer, director, lead actor of the independent mockumentary that I'm in, Mark Rios, I actually told him the reason I became Shamrock, the backstory is that I was, and it came from that incident that I was run out of Buffalo and went to New York City. And the mob boss there, you know, took in me as an Irish mobster because I earned money. He didn't care.
14: Right.
13: He had no prejudices whatsoever. All he cared about is that you made money. Now, he would have a prejudice against you if you wronged him. You know, he'd whack you, but.
14: Right. But that's not prejudice. That's just doing business.
13: Right. Other than that, he was a non-racist murderer.
14: Right.
13: Yeah. So, I mean, there was morality involved.
14: It's nothing personal.
13: Right. Nothing. Exactly. Strictly business.
14: Strictly business.
13: But it was so funny because when I saw that yesterday, I said, okay, I got to put that out. You know, and a lot of people have commented. They went, whoa, really? I'll never forget that call the first time. Okay, yeah, you've got to call Peter Magadino. His line of credit is down. And he died in 76.
14: Mm-hmm.
13: So I think of 74 when I called him.
14: Of natural causes, of course.
13: But yeah, it was heart attack.
14: Uh-huh.
13: Died of a heart attack.
14: That's what it looks like anyway.
13: 59.
14: Yeah.
13: He was 59 years old.
14: That's pretty young for a heart attack.
13: Yeah. I remember calling him though and he was furious. You know, he was great to me.
14: Maybe you gave him the heart attack.
13: I might have. He was great to me. No, his accountant did. But I had to call him twice.
14: Mm-hmm.
13: The first time I, you know, called him, he was just furious at the accountant.
14: Yeah.
13: The second time, more furious at the accountant. And as I put on two different posts, because I responded to the actual post as a comment, and then I posted it on my page. I actually did look in the local newspapers, in the Niagara Falls Gazette and the Buffalo News at that time. I would just scan it to make sure that the accountant's name did not appear as a news item.
15: Hey, it's a very complicated situation, Mr. McInerney. Listen, I'm going to talk to my accountant. Trust me. there will not be a problem going forward.
13: So, with all the primaries yesterday, and there's actually some big news, because in the Senate, when you look at the Senate in Florida, that was actually the big news, is that Alexander Vindman, what a scumbag he is, raised over $16.5 million and was defeated by the DSA candidate.
14: Yeah.
13: 56 to 44 in Florida.
14: Yeah.
13: And the point was, like, you know, Democrats are even crazy in Florida.
14: Yeah. Yeah.
13: But I thought the big news, because I had no idea. I had no idea that Alan Grayson was running again for political office.
14: Yeah, I was telling you over the weekend, I was having the conversation about Alan Grayson, with my dad over the weekend. It goes back years about how he railed against, because at the time, what the Democrats called the Bush tax cuts for the rich were going to be extended. And it was late 2012, I think. No, it would have been, late 2000. Yeah, it would have been 2012 because it was the Bush tax cuts. It started during Bush. I think it was 2012. Anyway, we railed against everything he said that he was, look at all the things that they could buy. And then we talked about how many jobs are created by the things they buy and the wealth that they create by creating jobs. But anyway, I had no idea.
13: Yeah.
14: That he was running.
13: Yeah. Mr. Gray Poupon.
14: Yeah.
13: Is, you know, he lost.
14: That was one of the things he railed about, saying, they look at all the different jars of, how many jars of Gray Poupon they can, with their tax cut savings.
13: Right.
14: That they could buy. And we said, okay, let's break down. We basically did, emulated the economy of a pencil from
13: Milton Friedman.
14: And you break down all the pieces and everything that goes into a jar of Gray Poupon and what it requires and the long chain of events and industries that have to come together to make one jar.
13: He lost, though.
14: And he lost.
13: Yep.
14: Yeah.
13: But I just, like, wow, he's even around anymore. He's even, trying to get.
14: I had no idea.
13: Yeah.
14: I had no idea.
13: And the point of Vindman losing is the fact that it's not just enough to be anti-Trump. I think what you've got, the Democrat Socialist America, they've got their radical, crazy agenda, and they could care less about prosecuting Trump. They want their agenda in. And they look at it and go, you guys just went after Trump, and he won again.
14: Right.
13: Ignore him, just promote the fact that, you know, socialism, communism is the way to go.
14: Yeah.
13: And let's actually see if we can win on these issues.
14: Right.
13: They've got more support than I ever thought they'd have in the United States.
14: Hey, they won a couple of elections.
13: We are Red Eye Radio.
14: Brought to you by Hotshot Secret.
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0: We are Red Eye Radio. He is Eric Harley, and I'm Gary McNamara. Welcome and good morning. What was I looking for here? Did I save it? I'll get it coming up far in the bottom of the hour.
1: Okay. Mm. All right.
0: Oh, here it is. Okay. Mm-hmm. This is the panel on CNN yesterday.
1: Okay.
0: And
1: all right.
0: Noah Rothman talking about what we just talked about, what's going on in Florida. Okay. With the Senate race.
1: Yeah.
2: I can't believe we're all dancing around the news tonight. This is not a Republican story tonight. The story tonight is the DSA overcoming the establishment Democrat.
3: We're not dancing around it, but
2: overcoming
3: I appreciate
2: 16-1 spending advantage and sacrificing what could have been a competitive seat. This is a sacrifice. There's two things I wouldn't want to be as a Florida statewide candidate: anti-Israel and communist curious. And that's exactly what Democrats voted for in the Senate tonight. They basically took this race off the board for themselves.
3: It is
0: communist curious.
1: Communist curious.
0: Okay.
1: All right.
0: Wow.
1: All right. I guess we're going to hear more of that.

0: ABC News, I'm Dave Packer. A handful of primaries across America Tuesday in Florida. Congressman Byron Donalds won the Republican nomination for Florida governor.
1: Because of your sweat, because of your hard work, we have won a massive victory.
0: Donalds, who would be the first black governor of Florida, projected to face former Congressman David Jolly, who picked up the Democratic nod. In Wyoming, the AP projects Eric Barlow wins the Republican nomination for governor, and Harriet Hageman wins the Republican nomination for U.S. Senate and will face Democrat James Byrd. Alaska also holding primaries Tuesday. President Trump on Tuesday night announcing that 50% tariffs on Canada that were supposed to go into effect at midnight will be delayed, giving teams time to hammer out a deal. New data from the CDC shows exemptions from routine vaccines among kindergartners increased to a record 4.2% last year. That's up from 3.6% the previous school year. This is ABC News.
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5: At first glance, Terrence and Shania have nothing in common. 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She is married with two kids and has never smoked. 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
1: And we are Red Eye Radio. He is Eric Harley, and I'm Gary McNamara. 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We'll get to more on that. 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
1: Two things that hit me yesterday from the primaries.

0: governor. And the other thing, which was really not a primary, but it was the debate in South Carolina, where Lindsey Graham's sister, when asked about Taiwan, said, "Well, I have to be honest, I really don't know anything about, you know, foreign policy."
1: Well,
0: my God,
1: you cannot say that on a debate stage. And it's, you know, it's you look like what's his name? Was it Gary Johnson not knowing anything about Syria when he was asked in the media? It wasn't a debate stage, but same thing. You basically cannot say things like that, because what you don't want at the end of the day is for her to look like a different kind of rhino, which in this case stands for replacement in name only.
0: Yeah.
1: And that's a problem. Look, there's this sentiment, right? And after the unexpected death of Lindsey Graham, that you want somebody who can carry his torch. And it's not unusual at all for a family member or a spouse or someone very close to them to carry that on politically. Mary Bono is one example. But the question is, how involved is that person as a candidate? And that's what the vetting process is like, and all about. And while this is kind of a shortened vetting process, it is, again, very important. In fact, it's going to be more crucial that things like this or whatever it is, any questions be answered very quickly. And answering any question about that, because if you're going to do the job, then there should have been, I don't know what you do in terms of learning more about being able to answer questions on any geopolitical question whatsoever, knowing who her brother was, knowing how involved he was, literally till the last day of his life, when it comes to international affairs, just coming home from Ukraine. Those things matter. And in preparation for this, I would say whoever her campaign manager is, there should have been some studying going on, some cramming, as college students say. And you do that to no end to get caught up. Now, the question is, even if you do that, is she really at the point of being prepared? That's what this is all about. And does the one answer make her a bad candidate? Not necessarily, but it is clear that she's not replacing her brother.
0: Here it is, the quote. She was asked about at the South Carolina Senate debate if Taiwan and South China Sea are national security issues for the United States. Quote, "I'm just going to be honest here. I'm not that informed on national security. So, but I do support the military," end of quote. It wasn't just on that. It was, "I'm not that informed on national security. So, but I do support the military," end of quote.
1: Well, and there's another thing too. I don't like it when you hear a blah, blah answer, but a blah, blah answer would have been better. There are many concerns about what's going on in the South China Sea. I leave that to the commander in chief. While I am looking to fill my brother's seat, I won't pretend to be my brother when it comes to the great experience that he had. But I do support this president when it comes to international affairs, national defense. And that is something that I have always felt strongly about, and of course, always supported my brother in that regard. Now, again, it's a blah, blah answer. You're not getting a direct answer, and she probably would have been grilled a second time on it.
0: Yeah, but this
1: is, when you say, "I don't know."
0: But this is kindergarten stuff for national security.
1: Yes. No, it's very basic.
0: Is the South China Sea and Taiwan important national security issues for the United States? Yes. We need to keep

0: keep the expansion of China out there. Here's what China wishes to do. You should have a basic understanding, at least, to say, as a, you know, as a conservative who wishes, the reason that you're running is not because of you.
1: Mm-hmm.
0: It's because the Republican Party believes you will mirror the strengths of your brother. Otherwise, as the Bobs said about, was it Milton? It was the other guy. You're useless.
1: Mm-hmm. Mm-hmm.
2: Well, because and, especially when it comes to Taiwan, one of China in general. Look, we must keep our eye on the ball. There are, right now, we're juggling a number of things. Iran, the whole thing with Ukraine and what's going on with Russia, always having to keep an eye on Putin, North Korea. But when it comes to China, they're a great threat in many, many ways. And when it comes to Taiwan, one of my great concerns would be some of the aircraft that they have been putting on display, some of the new aircraft that they've been putting on display, which is clearly a show of power. And they seem to be hell-bent on taking Taiwan. And if it is indeed true that they have told the U.S. to stay out of it if we go after Taiwan, there's a great concern there by me. And that would be my concern as senator for this great state. That's off the top of my head. We cannot discount China, and people shouldn't just think of them as a sometimes on-again, off-again friend or trade partner. They are a great threat. That will always be a priority. And I support the president, this president, in what he's doing now, and I would support him being tough on that situation when it comes to Taiwan in 2028, because if I take this seat, then it's going to go through into the next presidency, whoever that is, and I hope it's a Republican, then I would say the same focus needs to be in play, and the commander-in-chief obviously has the say-so on that, but there will be great concern by me, and I will voice that at every turn. Again, off the top of my head.
0: Yeah.
2: Well, that's just keeping up with the news. That has nothing to do with her being the sister of Lindsey Graham.
0: But when you're a Senate candidate, you know, again, you know, looking at us off the top of our head is not somebody like her who really hasn't been involved in politics coming off the top of her head. She needs to understand what her brother was, you know, what her brother was about. She needs to have a history. You know, you're just not, there are normal people walking around that have no idea about anything. We know, we talk about the ignorance of the country on economics, foreign relations, the true nature of radical Islam, communism. It's something that you and I have studied for the last half century. And so us, the top of their heads, I expect out of her is that you actually have opinions on this because you wish to be a senator. You shouldn't have to be brought up to speed on things of national issues.
2: If you're running for the Senate
0: of the United States, especially when you wish to promote the image of your brother, or that's what got you serving out his term right now, is the imagery that you're going to be like your brother, and you go, I don't know anything that my brother was an expert on, I know nothing about.
1: Mm-hmm.
0: Can't do that.
2: No, you can't. And that was my whole point. Saying what I said off the top of my head is just keeping up with the news. Being interested enough to know what's going on internationally. It has nothing to do with her relationship to her brother. It has nothing to do whether she's ever served or not. It's what do you believe? What are your convictions?
0: Yeah, but basically she's saying, I have no knowledge on anything of national security.
2: I know.
0: I mean,
2: you can't do that. You can't get anywhere close to that.
0: It's so incredibly, of such an incredible bad answer.
2: That's why I said it, a blah, blah, blah answer would have been better than that. That's catastrophic to a campaign.
0: Or attack the opposition.
2: Yeah.
0: Never state that you don't have a clue. Just attack the opposition.
2: Well, yeah, exactly. Well,
0: Democrats do it all the time. What do you think about this?
2: Sure.
0: Well, that's not the question. The question is what they think about this.
2: Yeah, yeah. let me answer that question with a question.
0: Oh.
2: No, but it's, you know, again, the whole off the top of my head thing is about just being up to speed as a person with convictions. That's the whole test here. The test, because when she was chosen to finish out this term, that's one thing. That's an emotional, okay, she's going to fill that seat. She's going to support the president's agenda. If you're going to actually get in the game officially and stay in it long term, and that is your effort, you have to prove yourself on a debate stage. And it has to be with conviction. She doesn't have to be her brother or her brother's sister to do this. She just has to have someone with strong convictions and be able to articulate them at any point, because that's where we are today. If you're not like that, if you can't do that on the fly, then politically, you're going to suffer for it.
0: Republicans cannot be clueless. It's the brand of Democrats to be clueless, yeah. And the more clueless you are, the more popular you are with Democrats. You can't on the Republican side.
2: Nope.
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0: We're Red Eye Radio. He is Eric Carly, and I'm Gary McNamara. Welcome and good morning. We had talked earlier about Alan Grayson actually running again. Golly, and I just, how long ago were we? When was the Greg Poupon thing?
1: I think that was the.
0: Who was in office? Who was president?
1: That would have been Obama, if I'm correct, that it was at the end of 2012, but it was the Bush, what they called it, the Bush tax cuts for the rich, that Republicans in Congress wanted to keep them going. And it was, I want to say December 2012. We'd have to go look that up, but that would have been Obama years.
0: Okay.
1: Yeah.
0: It seems so long ago.
1: I know.
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14: 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From the city to the tips of the North and South Fork. 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
15: ABC News, I'm Dave Packard. Primary elections across a handful of states Tuesday. In Florida, Congressman Byron Donalds won the Republican nomination for governor. ABC News political director Avery Harper says Donald's was heavily favored.
13: Not only did he have the endorsement of President Trump, but he has also has large name recognition in the state of Florida among Republican voters. And he has a massive war chest that will help power him through November's election.
15: Donald's, who would be the first black governor of Florida, is projected to face former Congressman David Jolly, who picked up the Democratic nod. In Alaska's Senate race, Republican Senator Dan Sullivan and Democratic former Congresswoman Mary Petola advanced to November's general election. It's expected to be a costly fight for a seat that could determine the balance of power in the U.S. Senate. President Trump announced Tuesday night, and now Canada confirms the U.S. has agreed to delay its 50% tariff on a range of Canadian goods until the end of August 21st as trade talks continue. This is ABC News.
0: From the LA News Radio Weather Center, as we head through the day on Wednesday, sunny with the high near 86, partly cloudy on Wednesday night with the low around 68, 40% chance of showers after 2 p.m. on Thursday, mostly sunny with the high near 83, 50% chance of showers on Thursday night, mostly cloudy with the low around 65, wrapping up your work week on Friday, 40% chance of showers, partly sunny with the high near 81, 40% chance of showers on Friday night with the low around 65. From the LA News Weather Center, I'm Eli the Weather Guy.
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1: Now, it's Red Eye Radio. Gary McNamara and Eric Hurley talk about everything from politics to social issues and news of the day. Whether you're up late or you're just starting your day, welcome to the show from the Relief Factor Studios. 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
0: All across America, we are Red Eye Radio, and he is Eric Hurley, and I'm Gary McNamara. Welcome and good morning. Thanks so much for being here.
2: Thank you.
0: All right. So do I have everything lined up here? What happened to the other one that I had? I thought I had another.
2: By the way, to answer your earlier question, the Alan Grayson thing was late 2010. He had already lost his election, re-election bid, and it was November he did it. November, he also did it again in December on that whole Gray Poupon thing. And then he came back and won his race in 2012, but he was kind of his – he was a lame duck, basically, at the time he was talking about all that. What the wealthy can do because they're receiving tax cuts. These were what they called the Bush tax cuts for the rich, and they were up for extension at that point. So,
0: all right, so here we go. State of Florida, yesterday, the primary. Ashley Moody, after, again, the incumbent senator, Republican, had to say this about the DSA, because it was really interesting, because the Senate, you have a far left radical, loyalist, DSA woman.
2: Mm-hmm.
0: And in governor for the Democrats, you have David Jolly, who you hear what he had to say, completely rejects the DSA and socialism.
2: Mm.
0: So the voters went out on a statewide race and voted for a whacked out, completely whacked out, DSA loyalist for Senate, and David Jolly, the former Republican, never Trumper, who left the Republican Party and went to the Democrats, who so far in what he has said is the most outspoken person rejecting socialism out there. But here's Ashley Moody talking about her candidate.
3: And on one side...
0: Her opposition candidate.
3: You will have... a candidate that stood up for the state in the face of government crackdown, big government, called out Washington, held them to account, has pressed for accountability when they overreached their power and lied to the American people, always stood for independent and American rights. And you're going to have one side that I'm going to be up against that wants to, and the platform says, defund the police, don't fund our military, open up the border, non-citizen voting. I could go on and on.
0: By the way, go on and on.
2: Yeah. Go ahead.
0: Go. Don't stop. Don't. This is what Republicans do. Don't stop. Pound the issues over and over again.
2: Yeah.
0: Don't say, here's a few of them, and I could go on and on. Go on and on. Jeez, do they?
2: Well, that's a blah, blah, blah answer.
0: Yeah.
2: No, that's a yada, yada, yada answer.
0: Yeah.
2: They want to do all these things, yada, yada, yada. Well, no, tell them everything they want to do.
0: I just had to stop there. Let's continue.
3: I'm sure the law enforcement men and women that are here with us tonight love the position they have on abolishing prisons and releasing criminals into our communities. We're not making this stuff up. In the state of Florida, who stood strong in the face of big government, you have now a Democratic Party that has put up as their nominee a self-proclaimed socialist who runs a bookstore called the Resistance Cafe. I am not making this up. This is not some made-up fiction TV story. This is the election that will take place in this free state of Florida this November. That is who the Democrats are running, because that is who they are as a party. And so tonight, I am grateful for every person that put their name on the Republican ballot and put yourself forward to serve your fellow Floridians. Thank you for that. But I am also speaking to everyone watching tonight across the state of Florida. And I don't care if you are a Republican, an independent, or a Democrat. This election is so much more than voting for a person for the United States Senate. This is about voting for the future of this country. Will this country remain true to the ideals that our founding fathers promised 250 years ago? Or will this country move forward? Higher taxes, big government, government seizure of private production, government controlling everything about your life, government undermining and abolishing every institution that protects your safety and your rights. There could not be a more extreme difference in candidates than what will be on the ballot this November in the state of Florida.
0: There you go, Ashley Moody. Mm-hmm. Now let's. I want to get to the interview with. Let me just get it here. Everything's flipping around here. Mm. With David Jolly, the former Republican who will be the Democrat candidate for governor against Byron Donald. By the way, I'd vote for Donald in 2 seconds.
2: Byron Donalds, I was saying to you, I think I would love to see him win. But again, there is a difference between going from where he was and becoming the governor and of Florida, especially filling the shoes of a Ron DeSantis, who has done a phenomenal job in really bringing that state and turning that state red at one point. We'll see where it is in November.
0: By the way, problem with term limits?
2: Mm.
0: Right there.
2: Yeah.
0: What Republican doesn't want DeSantis to stay?
2: Exactly. Exactly.
0: But you know, people talk about term limits all the time.
2: Yep.
0: That's the solution. Not always. And, you know, criticism of Byron Donald. I mean, severe criticism by people on the right.
2: Mm-hmm.
0: You know, just I've seen one post, and I looked at the history of this woman who's been always in very, very, very conservative politics, calling him the DEI candidate. Not qualified to do it. He got 48% of the vote, the lowest of any statewide candidate for a Republican.
2: Mm-hmm.
0: I don't agree with that. I would disagree with that analysis on him. We'll see how he can do. We'll see how he can campaign here. But here is David Jolly, the former Republican, running as a Democrat, the never Trumper. Here we go.
4: Is this a state, Florida, that can elect you as governor, but also elect progressive Angie Nixon for the U.S. Senate at the same time?
5: Well, we're going to find out. We're going to find out. Look, I reject the DSA. I reject socialism. I'm a capitalist, and I think capitalism provides the greatest amount of economic mobility. I have been with Angie on the trail, and I'll tell you this, she's a fighter. She leaves it all on the field. She goes in every room talking about what I talk about. Can we improve your access to housing, affordable housing, to health care? Do you know where to educate your kids? What is it that government...
0: He's lying.
2: Yeah. Yeah. It's garbage.
0: You cannot campaign if you're a capitalist who rejects the DSA and socialism. You don't campaign with a socialist. End of story. I don't care if they're in your own party. Either you stand for what you believe and reject the other side for what they believe.
2: Or you stand with them.
0: Or you stand with them. But that's what he's going to try to do in Florida.
2: Yeah,
0: He's running that. Well, no, I'm not a socialist. I'm not a, you know, I'm not a communist. I'm a, one of the biggest problems out there. You know, we've talked about the DSA and that's a huge problem. The other problem is how the Republican Party is moving to the left. Great article written. Emil Barr, 23 years old. Mother brought him from Russia when he was a baby because there was more opportunity in the United States. He's now an entrepreneur. He runs his own company. He runs I don't have it here at the moment, but he runs actually two companies. And the headline is the op-ed piece, in the Wall Street Journal. The young MAGA socialists are here. Many conservatives in Generation Z think the American dream is gone. Some of us are building it. 53% of self-identified conservatives under the age of 40 support government-run grocery stores. Not Democrats, conservatives, which means they're not conservatives.
2: Right.
0: I am surprised by who is angry because the rise of socialism among young Americans is no longer only a Democratic story. Young conservatives who grew up hearing the government was the problem are increasingly asking why the government isn't doing more to make their lives easier, which in 2026 simply means more affordable, as we've stated before.
2: Mm-hmm.
0: They're increasingly comfortable with taxing billionaires, expanding government programs, and blaming some outside group for the sense that the American dream is further away than it was for their parents. You know, we talked yesterday when you talk about pricing long term, the article that we read that was talking about what happens when teens stop working and keep spending, mm-hmm. and the fact that they're not working. The teens aren't working. They're basically using their parents' money,
2: mm-hmm.
0: and their parents are like going, you know, we're spending all this money on our teenagers and even older, you know, than that, because young kids are staying home.
2: Mm-hmm.
0: But over the last four decades, the median family has 40% more purchasing power. We know inflation has killed it, and you can say that, and it doesn't mean that over the last 6 years, that people won't vote you out of office because there's been a dip in that because of the increases in prices. You can say all you want over the last 40 years, but politically it doesn't make a difference. But when you're talking about whether capitalism works or not, it does, because what has caused that increase in prices? Has capitalism over the last 6 years caused the increase in prices?
2: No.
0: No. The exact opposite has. The left is embracing socialism openly, but we should worry about how the right is arriving at many of the same conclusions by a different route. In the 2025 survey of young likely voters, 42% of conservatives said they would like to see a democratic socialist win the presidency in 2028. Among 2024 Trump voters, the figure was 35% in another poll. A March 2026 poll found 77% of all voters support raising taxes on billionaires, including 65% of Republicans, 75% of independents, and 91% of Democrats. It also found 62% of voters are more likely to back a candidate who supports an increased billionaire tax versus 12% more likely support a candidate who opposes it. These aren't disciples of Karl Marx, but they believe the economy is rigged against them, and they increasingly believe the government should step in and fix it. A 2026 Fox News poll found 61% of Republicans view capitalism favorably, down from 72% in 2019.
2: Hmm.
0: While the share who feels strongly favorable has fallen, from 54 to 41%. The share who say the system is rigged toward the wealthy has climbed from 30%, these are Republicans now, in 2018 to 42%. He said, I'm 23 and I understand why my generation is frustrated. Unaffordable housing is one of the clearest reasons. The striking part of Mondami's win in New York is that the language he used, affordability, rent regulation, hostility to concentrated wealth, now sounds completely normal to millions of young Americans who would never call themselves socialist. I'm not going to tell my generation that everything is fine, but I believe we are making a fundamental mistake when we take a real economic problem and turn it into an argument against capitalism. On the left, the villain is usually the billionaire or the corporation. On the right, it might be China, immigrants, Israel, or whichever group is being blamed that month for why we can't afford what our parents could at our age, but they couldn't afford it at our age. That's the whole point. They could not.
2: No.
0: The targets of blame change, but the logic stays the same. Somebody else took what should have been mine, and whoever it should pay to give it back, like we said before.
2: Hmm.
0: Jealousy, envy, and selfishness.
2: Yep.
0: This is where the argument gets uncomfortable. Ask young Americans whether they want universal health care, free college, cheaper housing, or more government assistance, and you'll find plenty of support. But when you ask who should pay for it, suddenly the revolutionaries get quieter. We want the Nordic welfare state without the Nordic tax bill. We want the government to spend more money while somehow charging none of us for it, which sounds more like a wish list than an economic model. I think my generation is getting capitalism completely wrong, because those of us who are actually building companies are showing that opportunity hasn't disappeared nearly as completely as some young people believe. For the first time on record, 2025 saw Generation Z entrepreneurs starting more new businesses than baby boomers, accounting for 9% of new business starts in 2025 against 5% for boomers. Most of those founders used AI to get started. It has never been cheaper to try to be an entrepreneur. So which is it? Are we a generation that believes our government needs to rescue us from the economy? By the way, government's responsible for putting us in this situation.
2: That's the whole thing.
0: Or are we a generation capable of building our own way out? My mother brought me to America from Russia when I was 3 years old because she believed that her son would have more opportunity, and she was right.
2: Yeah.
0: We'll get into more of this discussion here because, as we said all along, you know, we've gone right after the president and J.D. Vance and Josh Hawley. These are the examples of the Republican leaders that are promoting out-and-outright socialism.
2: Yeah.
0: You know, Trump, Vance, good God, you know, to proclaiming it and getting cheers.
2: Yes.
0: That we want more equity and even ownership.
2: Government in business.
0: Right. You can't, Trump and J.D. Vance can't say, saw J.D. Vance out there the other day, we can't have socialist communists, as he's talking about and agreeing with Trump that we need to have more equity and ownership in business. The government, and actually talking about a sovereign wealth fund, the government having capital to own and have equity in businesses. And then we're complaining about socialism and communism? Republicans, have you gone damn nuts?
2: Remember calling GM Government Motors?
0: Yeah.
2: Wow. I guess we forgot about that, right?
0: We are Red Eye Radio.
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7: If you utilize season extender methods such as low tunnels, cold frames, and hot beds. 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I'm Rod Bain reporting for the U.S. Department of Agriculture in Washington, D.C.
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0: We are Red Eye Radio. He's Eric Carlin. I'm Gary McNamara. You know, we've been saying it for years that the, you know, our dissatisfaction with the Republican Party to the point where when people have called us, you guys are rhinos. It's like, well, not a Republican, then an independent. I vote in all the Republican primaries, and don't remember the last time. I think, like I said, it was in 35 years ago. I voted for a guy locally for the, highway department supervisor because the Republican candidate was involved in a criminal scandal. That was, the fact is we've been saying it and people have been disagreeing with us. If the evidence ever has been there and you don't see it now, well, then you just refuse to accept what's happening to the Republican Party.
1: Yep.

0: ABC News, I'm Dave Packard. Primary elections across a handful of states Tuesday. In Florida, Congressman Byron Donalds won the Republican nomination for governor. ABC News political director Avery Harper says Donalds was heavily favored.
1: Not only did he have the endorsement of President Trump, but he has also has large name recognition in the state of Florida among Republican voters. And he has a massive war chest that will help power him through November's election.
0: Donalds, who would be the first black governor of Florida, is projected to face former Congressman David Jolly, who picked up the Democratic nod. In Alaska's Senate race, Republican Senator Dan Sullivan and Democratic former Congresswoman Mary Petola advanced to November's general election. It's expected to be a costly fight for a seat that could determine the balance of power in the U.S. Senate. President Trump announced Tuesday night, and now Canada confirms the U.S. has agreed to delay its 50% tariff on a range of Canadian goods until the end of August 21st as trade talks continue. This is ABC News.
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1: And he is Eric Carly, and I'm Gary McNamara. Coming up, more on the GOP and even MAGA supporting socialism. A growing number coming up in just a minute.
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1: Discussing the op-ed piece from Emil Barr, a young 23-year-old entrepreneur, owns a couple of businesses, who says the young MAGA socialists are here. He was brought to the United States from Russia by his mother when he was 3 years old, in order to get opportunity. And he said, there's plenty of opportunity here. And talking about the numbers out there that show that even people that young people that identify themselves as MAGA, 35% would elect a democratic socialist. Which, by the way, there is no such thing. Unless what you're saying is the majority will force you to bankruptcy. Or the majority, that we're not talking about an authoritarian

0: But it, as we have said before, you know, we talk about the DSA and this is, you know, what a problem they're going to be. I mean, why would people support it? I think the bigger problem is where the Republican Party is going.
1: Yeah.
0: The socialism accepted by the Republican Party. The fact that the president and J.D. Vance can be out there talking about government ownership and equity in companies, and there's not a peep from any Republican. And if you bring it up, you're the one that's demonized. And at the same time that they're talking about that, they're saying, reject socialism, reject socialism. Mm-hmm. By the way, we should have a government wealth fund like Saudi Arabia has, where the government can invest in businesses and the government can have equity. Are you out of your freaking minds?
1: Now imagine, remember, again, I brought up the whole government motors thing.
0: Yeah.
1: When the bridge loan was converted to ownership in GM, and we had a concern from day one. I had a concern with the bridge loan, which started with George W. Bush on his way out.
0: I remember, was it October when the phones Capitol Hill blew up?
1: Yeah, it was late. I know it was late 2008. It was in the fall of 2008. On TARP 1, the phones were basically just destroyed because so many conservatives were outraged. And if you have more and more on the right that are looking at it and going, oh, well, because imagine Barack Obama says, no, we need more government ownership in business and a sovereign wealth fund. If Barack Obama said those words, are you kidding me? The needle would have been, the red flag needle would have been off the charts. And by the way, that would be a communist red flag. It would have been unreal how livid conservatives would be. And now it's more and more Republicans. Now, here's the good thing. The Republican Party is a big tent. There are varying degrees of thought and conviction within the Republican tent.
0: And we're only socialist in a, socialist adjacent.
1: Yes.
0: We're not
1: social. We're socialist curious.
0: Socialist curious.
1: Yes. By the way, that tent is a circus tent and it's being filled more and more with clowns.
0: What I find interesting is that the reality, not the delusion that people live in, there's a couple of things here that the fear out there of big companies and billionaires, you know, as the monopoly, but no fear of government as the monopoly and no recognition that the situation that we are in right now, because of prices, that's what it is, affordability.
1: Mm-hmm.
0: Was caused, the initial cause of this one, what set it off was the massive amount of borrowed money from future generations because of COVID paranoia that put trillions of dollars into people's hands to spend. And also, as we know, the Fed and their monetary policy of cash, you know, of money, pumping money into the system, mm-hmm. which devalued the dollar, and the massive amount of money put into, borrowed money put into people's hands that they could spend, that came again from, did not come from productivity.
1: Right.
0: That's what caused it. Government, just like in 2008, 2009.

0: line. The mortgage crisis was caused by government.
1: Yeah.
0: Government caused it. And I'm sorry, but sometimes I sit back and go, we live in a complete nation of idiots. Who, and I guess you could look at it outside the fiscal arena. We all know, every Republican knows that the border crisis was not the fact that, well, the government just, it's beyond our control to handle what's going on at the border. We all know, every Republican knows and was furious that Biden created the border crisis.
1: Yeah.
0: They wanted the people. It wasn't that, well, Biden just isn't capable of closing the border. No, Biden was capable of opening the border.
1: Yeah.
0: And that's what they did. And so yep. they create the problem. And then by the end of it was hilarious because remember they started to crack down by the end of his term in order for him hopefully to get elected.
1: Yeah.
0: And
1: yeah.
0: Harris to get elected.
1: Right.
0: They started tightening up a little bit. And they're like, okay, but see, now the number of people crossing the border. So they created the problem that easily can be solved. And then they start solving the problem that they created, not fully, but just start doing it in order to win another election and tell the public that they view as a bunch of complete idiots. Look, we're solving the problem. It's coming down now.
1: Yeah.
0: You
1: yeah.
0: created it.
1: Right.
0: And the same thing going on with fiscal matters right now. Politicians, and you have now Democrats, and you have a significant number of Republican politicians that believes the people that vote for them that you are a complete idiot. They create the problem and then tell you they're going to solve it, and you're like, uh-huh, I'm going to believe them, I'm going to believe them, at the same time that you say you have no trust in government at all, you wish to give them monopoly power that no billionaire could even dream of ever having.
1: Because again, you're not just kicking the door open for the Democrats in the future. If you're a Republican who believes in government ownership of business, you're handing the Democrats victory in the future in terms of elections, and you've given them full permission to go much further. Because if 5% ownership is good, then 95% is much better.
0: Right.
1: Wait, let's go to 100. Because look at what we can do. If we can just control the industry and the means of production. Wow.
0: Yeah. It just, it's amazing, but that's what I view. Democrat socialist would be in deep trouble if the Republican Party, a significant portion of the Republican Party, didn't buy into the same crap that they're selling Democrats. And then the hypocrisy is Republicans saying, we don't believe in this stuff. You're doing it.
1: This is what you're doing.
0: What are you talking about? You don't believe in it.
1: I mean, unreal.
0: Sorry, I pulled out my headphone jack. I was screaming. I grabbed it. And I threw my hand up, and all of a sudden my...
1: You're flailing over there.
0: I was flailing over here. I actually was. Because, Eric, it's such idiocy. There is... You cannot pay attention to any of the issues out there and not see how the vast majority of problems... I mean, if there was ever a time, you know, and now the young Republican, oh, we reject Reagan. Government isn't the problem. If there was ever evidence that government is the problem, that Reagan was right, it's what we've been seeing over the last 20 years in this country with the major fiscal problems that we have, all government created. And then we sit there and go, let's give them more power. Well, they had the monopoly to totally screw up the economy majorly twice in 2008, 2009. Then the inflation we saw that came from COVID and everything else that came from government.
1: Yeah.
0: The censoring of the free press. You know, the lockdowns, the lying about COVID. And you're saying government sucks. Give them more power. Government sucks. Give them more power. It's like we, even Republicans have lost their freaking minds.
1: Yep.
0: We're not wrong.
1: No, we're not.
0: We are not wrong.
1: We're absolutely not. I just don't, again, we saw part of the evolution after the 2008-2009 thing. Well, the banks got the bailout. I want mine. And then later it was about healthcare. A couple of years later it was, well, you know what? I'm a conservative, but we should look at single payer. What? Are you insane?
0: Mm-hmm.
1: This is, again, goes back to the first rule of being a lifeguard. The person that's underwater, if people feel desperate, by the way, not all these people are desperate. The young person who wrote this piece is an entrepreneur.
0: Yeah.
1: He's not, doesn't sound like he's underwater and desperate. But if you get enough voters that are underwater and desperate when it comes to pricing, which, by the way, was caused by government, they're going to look to big government to bail them out.
0: I know.
1: More and more.
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0: We are Red Eye Radio. He is Eric Harley, and I'm Gary McNamara. But I thought it was really an interesting article and something that needs to be brought up. And I know that Republicans get upset when we do this, but you got to face what the truth is. We don't give a crap about, almost said something, we don't give a crap about tribalism. We don't give a crap about personalities or individuals. What we care about is ideas. Ideas are what created this country. Ideas, the realistic ideas, the truth, the ideas of economics, the ideas of science. We know the ones that work and we know the ones that don't.
1: Yeah, right.
0: And I'm sick of the BS across the board, including the BS that we get from Republican socialists now.
2: Yeah, it's mind-blowing. Yeah.

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9: ABC News, I'm Dave Packard. A handful of primaries across America Tuesday in Florida. Congressman Byron Donalds won the Republican nomination for Florida governor.
10: Because of your sweat, because of your hard work, we have won a massive victory.
9: Donalds, who would be the first black governor of Florida, projected to face former Congressman David Jolly, who picked up the Democratic nod. In Wyoming, the AP projects Eric Barlow wins the Republican nomination for governor, and Harriet Hagman wins the Republican nomination for U.S. Senate and will face Democrat James Byrd. Alaska also holding primaries Tuesday. President Trump on Tuesday night announcing that 50% tariffs on Canada that were supposed to go into effect at midnight will be delayed, giving teams time to hammer out a deal. New data from the CDC shows exemptions from routine vaccines among kindergartners increased to a record 4.2% last year. That's up from 3.6% the previous school year. This is ABC News.
11: From the LA News Radio Weather Center, as we head through the day on Wednesday, sunny with the high near 86, partly cloudy on Wednesday night with the low around 68. 40% chance of showers after 2 p.m. on Thursday, mostly sunny with a high near 83. 50% chance of showers on Thursday night, mostly cloudy with the low around 65. Wrapping up your work week on Friday, 40% chance of showers, partly sunny with a high near 81. 40% chance of showers on Friday night with a low around 65. From the LA News Weather Center, I'm Eli the Weather Guy.
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0: Now, it's Red Eye Radio. Gary McNamara and Eric Harley talk about everything from politics to social issues and news of the day. Whether you're up late or you're just starting your day, welcome to the show from the Relief Factor Studios. 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
1: We are Red Eye Radio. He is Eric Carly, and I'm Gary McNamara.
2: Hi.
1: Thanks for being here.
2: Thank you.
1: You know, we talked about the polling for the Wisconsin primary, Democratic primary.
2: Mm-hmm.
1: You saw that story yesterday. A polling outfit that admitted surveys it released on the Los Angeles mayor's race and the Democratic gubernatorial primary in Wisconsin were fake and is now out of business. What business were they in? If it was fake and they sold the poll to anybody, they never, they've committed fraud.
2: Mm, yeah.
1: Median Strategies, a company that released polls indicating Democratic Mayor Karen Bass of Los Angeles and Wisconsin Democratic gubernatorial candidate Francisca Hong leading their rivals by wide margins, announced this week that the surveys were a hoax and that it has closed its doors. The fabricated polls by Media Strategies entered the political information ecosystem and were reported on social media by some local TV newscast and by online reporting outlets. Media Strategies was created as a short-term social experience to examine how purported polling information could enter and spread throughout the political information ecosystem without independent verification. The company posted on its website, Median Strategies has concluded its polling project that was not a polling project and will not publish additional polls. The company told Fox News the organization was not affiliated with any candidate, political action committee, or party. Media Strategies first released a poll showing Bass with a 12-point lead over the Los Angeles City Council member Rahman, a rival in the June mayoral primary and a Democrat Socialist of America member. The poll cited the responses of 560 people from Los Angeles and a 4.1 margin of error. It was completely bogus.
2: Wow.
1: Bass ended up edging Rahman by 5 points in the primary, with Republican Spencer Pratt, who was running as an independent in the Democratic-dominated city, coming in third. So there you go. Looking at the, what is this here? In Wisconsin, a Media Strategies survey indicated Hong, a state representative and a DSA member, leading Milwaukee County Executive David Crowley by 20 points ahead of last week's primary. It was largely in line with a couple of other public opinion polls that that Hong had a large lead.
2: Hmm.
1: I don't think we ever saw that one or looked at that one, even in the last five polls that we read.
2: Yeah.
1: I did some research. I couldn't find it. And I can't go back.
2: Hmm.
1: I can't go back on my X account and find it. Maybe I can. Yeah, because I can still look at it. I just can't post on it.
2: Right.
1: My hacked X account, by the way.
2: Right.
1: Crowley ended up defeating Hong by a razor-thin margin. But there were legitimate polls out there that had, 23, 29? Remember that?
2: Oh, yeah.
1: You know, so, yeah. Well, there were polls. I'm sorry, I said legitimate.
2: Well.
1: There were other so-called pollsters out there, but at least we know one, because one of the questions we're asking is we're looking for example, Trafalgar or whatever, to look at it and say, you know, well, you were really close in the South Carolina local elections. What did they do wrong here? Well, we know one poll, what they did wrong. It was completely made up. And they have here a purported polling firm that released Milwaukee Journal Sentinel, a purported polling firm that released results in the final days of the Democratic primary for Wisconsin governor has now revealed that its survey was faked and created as a social experiment. But unlike in the Los Angeles mayoral race, the poll does not appear to have been reported widely, if at all, in Wisconsin or cited by any campaigns here. A firm called Median Strategies released a poll. You know, Red Eye polling, that sounds good, doesn't it? Like Red Eye. A new Red Eye poll says
2: the Democratic Socialists of America are bat soup crazy. 100% of respondents.
1: Eric and
2: which includes Dave. Only two people. Alan, you in on this?
1: Yeah.
2: Producer Alan also. Now, we've just increased our number of respondents by 50%.
1: That's right, not a third. It's 50%.
2: That's right.
1: It's a great point.
2: So,
1: I had my math wrong.
2: We're
1: there.
2: Growing as a pollster.
1: Yes.
2: By the second.
1: Still a small sample.
2: Still a small sample. But you cannot deny it is 100%.
1: In response to questions from the Los Angeles Times, Median acknowledged on August 17th that it was a fake operation. Median Strategies' website was down for much of the morning of August 18th, and all of its social media posts have been deleted. But archive links show the website displayed a message explaining the polls were fake.
2: Yeah.
1: All previous published polling releases have been withdrawn and should not be cited or treated as genuine polling data. Median Strategies was created as a short-term social experiment examining how purported polling information. I love this, how purported polling information could enter and spread through the political information ecosystem without independent verification. Now, the thing they should have done is said Crowley was up by 20. Because if you're in line with all the other well-known pollsters that have been out there for a while, I said well-known, maybe not accurate.
2: Yeah, then you want to make it look like there's a need to get out. Right?
1: Yep. A spokesman for Bass's campaign told California-based news media that the poll was reported by multiple news outlets and any bad faith attempts to influence elections should be investigated and prosecuted to the full extent of the law.
2: By the way, this, you know, social experiment. It was done as a social experiment. No, it wasn't. I don't buy that at all. This, look, so-called legitimate pollsters. We've been asking the question. If you've been doing it for so long, and they're off by double digits on a regular basis, then there is something wrong with the methodology, or you're deliberately skewing the numbers.
1: Mm-hmm.
2: If you keep repeating the mistakes, then they're not mistakes. You're doing it deliberately. You want to be accurate, so you change your methodology.
1: From the Milwaukee Journal Sentinel, instead, results from State Navigate, I remember we read those, sponsored by a liberal-leaning group and news outlet, or the long-standing Marquette University Law School poll, both of which share their methodologies online, were often referenced in forecast of the Democratic primary for governor. Charles Franklin, who directs a Marquette poll, said the median poll strategy never crossed his radar or showed up on polling aggregates he follows. He's unsure if the public will ever figure out who's behind the project, if it's someone trying to influence betting markets, or even a misguided social scientist.
2: Betting markets.
1: No news outlets in Wisconsin appeared to report or cite the bogus poll. The Milwaukee Journal Sentinel also did not receive a news release about the poll, which pollsters typically send to media. The New York Times and Real Clear polling also did not seem to include the fake poll. And that's where we got the majority of our polling. I do remember, again, some X site that I can't remember who, I don't remember who it was, that had the five last polls that were done right before. I don't know if Median Strategies was in that one. The fake, here's the whole point though. The fake Median Strategies result were not far off from the other polls in the race. Several polls showed Hong with about 40% of the vote total, which he achieved, but did not provide evidence that large numbers of undecided voters would break for Crowley, pushing him just ahead of of Hong, Anthony Chergosky, a political science professor at the University of Wisconsin La Crosse, noted the fake poll might not have broken through because it was consistent with other polls.
2: Yeah.
1: I mean, what's the social experiment if you agree with the legit polls?
2: Right.
1: The social experiment would be disagree with those pollsters. Because I don't know. Everybody's trying to figure out what's the social experiment here. That's a great point, though. Was the goal to affect the betting markets on this?
2: Well, I'd love to know. I'd love to know. There's a lot of that going on these days.
1: I mean, the thing is, you could go to the other pollsters, the pollsters that have been around for a long, long time, and you could sit there and say, "See, we were completely fake, and we were just as close as the other polls that were completely wrong."
2: Okay, so. Here would be an interesting social, if this were a social, I don't buy it for a second, it was a social experiment. My version of a social experiment in this case would have been put two fake names up. Right? The Republican, Mike Wilson, against the Democrat, Janet McNamara. Who would you support, right? And see, the social experiment is to see how knowledgeable people are.
1: Yeah.
2: On the election, right? The question would be, are people up to date? Are they aware of who's running? When we used completely made up names of people who aren't in the race. And yet we had most response. And so if it came back that 80% said neither because I don't recognize those names, well, then that would be a positive response or positive outcome in this social experiment. In that at least 80%, I'd still want to talk to the 20%, but 80% were saying, no, those aren't the people running. And they're at least aware of who's running. That would be a social experiment.
1: Yeah, I don't understand. I mean, explain the social experiment part of it.
2: Right.
1: Everybody seems to be confused about it. But I do think one of the great accusations are, did they do that to affect the betting markets, and did it? I don't think it did, because all the, you know, long-lasting pollsters out there even made, you know, were further off than the fake poll.
2: Right. Yes.
1: Yeah, I don't know what the social, again, if you're looking for the reaction, if you had put out that Crowley was going to win.
2: Yeah.
1: And nobody questioned you on it.
2: Yeah.
1: Or they did question you on it. I still don't know what the social experiment is.
2: Yeah.
1: I'm going through my mind there. I can't help you there.
2: Right. What were you trying to find out? An experiment. You're looking to find something out. You're looking to learn something. What were you looking to learn with this social experiment? I don't get it.
1: No, neither do I.
2: I don't buy it.
1: Makes no sense at all.
2: Right. Again, it would be very obvious if you use two fake names, candidates that actually don't exist, and then you got a overwhelming response, you know, by people who are clearly clueless.
1: Yeah, you have
2: like
1: it.
2: The majority of people actually answered the question, and never, and only 20% said no. Those aren't the people running.
1: At least in your case, you would have done a poll.
2: Yeah, I would have done a poll, right?
1: The question is bogus.
2: Yeah.
1: But you would have done a poll. Here,
2: right.
1: They didn't even do a poll.
2: Right.
1: They just said, okay, here's what we believe it's going to be.
2: Right. You're just throwing it out. That's not a social experiment. That's fraud.
1: Yeah, I agree.
2: That's fraud. I mean, it legally may not, I don't know what the laws are. Again, was there some participation in poly markets, right? The betting, the odds, the whole thing, and money involved. I guess you'd have to investigate that. It's technically not fraud, unless I'm missing some law somewhere where you could qualify it as fraud, but to me it's fraudulent. Certainly fraudulent in nature.
1: Yeah.
2: You're lying. It's not a real poll. You didn't do a poll.
1: Right.
2: By the way, that's the cheapest way to go.
1: Yeah, you don't get in any trouble if you ask a false question
2: right.
1: and do a legit poll
2: right.
1: and then come out and say the social experiment was
2: and then you state the goal of your experiment.
1: Right.
2: We were trying to find out how many people knew who was running.
1: Doesn't seem to be an academic experiment.
2: No. Nope.
1: Interesting.
2: Yeah.
1: We are Red Eye Radio.
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0: We are Red Eye Radio. He is Eric Harley, and I'm Gary McNamara. I haven't even taken a look at the polls for the races in Florida. We will, though. We will get to that. I just thought about that. Let's examine them and how close they were, especially on the Democrat primaries.
1: Right.
0: I just want to see how close they are. We just haven't paid them as much attention to that because Florida is more of a, you know, now reliable red state.
1: But
0: it will be interesting to see. I saw that, you know, and this was again a hypothetical matchup that, Donalds was ahead of Jolly by an average of 5 in Florida.
1: All right.
0: And again, he's going to attempt, we don't buy it. You know, we don't buy that, because when he was asked about, the name of the DSA candidate for Senate, that he's campaigned with her and finds her to be energetic and active, yet he rejects it completely. You don't reject socialism, communism, and then campaign with people in your party to promote it.
1: Right, exactly. You can't do that.
0: Yeah.
1: You're not going to get away with the big tent argument.
0: No.

0: ABC News. I'm Dave Packer. A handful of primaries across America Tuesday in Florida. Congressman Byron Donalds won the Republican nomination for Florida governor.
1: Because of your sweat, because of your hard work, we have won a massive victory.
0: Donalds, who would be the first black governor of Florida, projected to face former Congressman David Jolly, who picked up the Democratic nod. In Wyoming, the AP projects Eric Barlow wins the Republican nomination for governor, and Harriet Hagman wins the Republican nomination for U.S. Senate and will face Democrat James Byrd. Alaska also holding primaries Tuesday. President Trump on Tuesday night announcing that 50% tariffs on Canada that were supposed to go into effect at midnight will be delayed, giving teams time to hammer out a deal. New data from the CDC shows exemptions from routine vaccines among kindergartners increased to a record 4.2% last year. That's up from 3.6% the previous school year. This is ABC News.
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1: 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Why? Because you can listen to us right after our show is over. And by the way, I did that over the weekend, too.
2: What's that?
1: Met some people, and they downloaded immediately.
2: Oh.
1: Yeah, immediately.
2: Good.
1: Over the weekend.
2: Good.
1: Oh, I tell you about how I love going into my hotel. I met a woman there, mm-hmm. and she's actually moving from Texas
2: mm-hmm.
1: to Buffalo.
2: Oh.
1: Texas, her whole life, whatever, really yeah. doesn't like the heat.
2: Mm.
1: Had a ton of things in her life and everything else, so her and her new husband wanted to get away, and they chose Buffalo.
2: All right.
1: To go and live. Here I am, meeting a person. She put the granite countertops in my house.
2: Wow. What are the odds?
1: I know. It's like...
2: What are the odds?
1: It's like, what? She worked... For the builder that built my house and put the granite countertops in my house.
2: That's crazy. That's,
1: I know.
2: It's like one of my mom's nurses comes to her home. They got to talking when she first started. And she told, my mom asked her, where'd you come from? She told her, in this small town, you probably wouldn't know it. She told her, my mom says, well, yeah, I lived there as a child. And she says, well, you know, what did you do there? I mean, there's not a hospital there. She goes, no, I was taking care of a man and he passed away of emphysema, COPD. She goes, well, my brother had that, my twin brother. She said, yeah. And then later I took care of his widow.
1: Wow.
2: And she had cancer. She died of cancer. She goes, well, my sister-in-law was, were their names, and she gave him the name. Yes. This nurse lived right across the street from the house that my uncle, my mom's twin brother, bought my grandmother's house when she passed, and totally, he was a great, great builder, home builder, and totally renovated it and the whole thing, and that's where they lived until they passed. And she, as a nurse, took care of them and then randomly moves about an hour and a half away and is the one taking care of my mom. It's just insane. One of those small world or fate kind of things. And for that, I mean, we're talking Texas to Buffalo, and then you just bump into each other in a...

0: because you said that, I had to go with this.
1: Okay.
0: To mark National Breastfeeding Month, observed every August, the Maine State Breastfeeding Coalition posted an image celebrating trans lactation, two-spirit, and chest feeding. The image was posted to the coalition's Instagram page earlier in August. However, the account appears to have since been deleted. The image featured a large trans-identified male hooked up to a breast pump. The male is seen holding a mug that reads, "Milk makes families."
2: So this is a biological female. Trans male?
0: I'm not sure.
2: Because if it's a biological male, that baby's going to be very hungry.
0: Yes. Now it says the male is seen, and this is written by the post-millennial, and the post-millennial would not use the pronoun. The male is seen holding a mug that reads, "Milk makes families." The caption reads, "National Breastfeeding Month is for every family," accompanied by a trans flag emoji. "We're proud to celebrate and uplift trans lactation, chest feeding, and two-spirit families during the National Breastfeeding Month." Now, I did look up two spirits because remember we had talked about the two spirits before?
2: Hmm.
0: And two spirits actually fits the definition of Royce White. Royce White said he's a female for basketball.
2: Oh.
0: It describes individuals who embody both masculine and feminine spirits.
2: Well, there you go.
0: The term combines sexual, gender, and spiritual identities representing traditional third gender or alternative social roles recognized in many indigenous cultures before European colonization.
2: Are you listening, WNBA?
0: Yes. That's why you can't argue with it. And again, the two-spirit comes from, when we first saw the term, comes from also Native American. The Indian Health Services has two-spirit. Comes from, hang on a second here. Let me just get, I'm having... two-spirit identity is widely believed to be the result of supernatural intervention in the form of visions or dreams sanctioned by tribal mythology.
2: Okay.
0: Where you are both genders.
2: Hmm.
0: So basically the spirit and the floating gender is what Royce White claims he is. It's used by that, but the term also combines sexual, gender, you know, for regular people, two-spirit. You know, if you're not right. Native American.
2: Right.
0: Not that you're not a regular person. If you're a Native American, you are.
2: Yes.
0: So that fits Royce White perfectly, who said, "Nope, I'm a female for basketball." You're allowed to have two spirits.
2: And they can't say no.
0: No, they can't say no. Which is why they're screaming, "Don't talk about it anymore. Just stop talking. It's not important. Stop talking about it."
2: We just wanted to wear the t-shirt and look like a hero. Right. We just wanted to say things and pretend we were advocates.
0: Yes, exactly. But you're not.
2: No, you're not.
0: Now your intentions for your gender matter, apparently. But they can't matter. Your intentions can't matter, which is why this isn't important. Why are they making a big deal of it? Nobody's talking about it. It's not that big of a deal. You brought it up. Well, he's responding.
2: Yeah. And you don't get to make the rules.
0: So the one thing when I was up in New York.
2: Mm-hmm.
0: I think the high was 81. At night, it went down into the 50s.
2: Yeah.
0: Come back here. Oh, man.
2: We're not getting below 81 at night.
0: I know. I think we made 108 in my town yesterday.
2: Yeah.
0: And this was supposed to be like 109. Could be

0: 109, 110 this weekend.
1: Mm-hmm.
0: Funniest thing is,
1: mm-hmm.
0: when it was its hottest yesterday,
1: mm-hmm.
0: I jumped in the pool very quickly.
1: Yeah.
0: Just swam a couple of laps. Again, it was like 4 o'clock, so the sun isn't right down on it, but, I'm not attempting to, I want to make it clear. I didn't go in the pool in the sun. My goal is not to assimilate to the tanning culture.
1: Hmm.
0: I simply wanted to swim a couple of laps. I was mm-hmm. not like Francisco Hong.
1: Ah.
0: I was not trying to assimilate to somebody else's skin color, even a skin color that might be mine if I'm out in the sun longer.
1: Yeah, well.
0: But it brought up how important air conditioning is because I thought about this. People ask, what's your definition of rich? And I knew what it was when I was younger, when I was a teenager, when I had no money at all, no money at all. And it was one thing, basically, initially. Now it's two things. The first one is I can do any car repair on my car and not go into debt.
1: Well, yeah, right.
0: And number two, I can ensure that every May or June, I get a complete workover or maintenance done on the air conditioner and check everything so I can have full confidence and no worries at all that the air conditioning will work in August. And why is that important? And by the way, thank you, Willis Carrier from Buffalo, New York, for inventing air conditioning.
1: I have two of his units.
0: But the reason I bring this up, Wall Street Journal editorial.
1: Mm.
0: The economic case for European air conditioning productivity plummets when workers without AC suffer from heat stress. I did not know this. Listen to this. Europe is sweltering again through one heat wave after another this summer. And as I say, the rejection of air conditioning comes at an economic cost. Productivity suffers along with the workforce.
1: Mm.
0: Many European offices and apartment buildings were designed to retain heat, and air conditioning penetration averages 19% compared with some 90% in the United States, according to a report this year by Alliance Research, an arm of the insurance company. One result, even indoor workers are not insulated from the misery. The economic consequences extend beyond discomfort. Heat stress hurts workers' sleep, cognitive function, decision-making, and performance, the report says. Alliance estimates workers' hourly output declines by $1.30 for every degree between 30 and 35 Celsius, 85 and 95 degrees Fahrenheit.
1: Hmm.
0: That makes European businesses less profitable and less competitive. Alliance examined productivity during unusually hot years, and it concludes that heat waves cost between 0.3 and 0.5% of European GDP overall, and more than 1% of GDP in heat-prone southern regions. This translates to lower tax revenue, too. That's especially bad news for France, where heat stress could worsen an already high expected fiscal deficit, the report warns. This is fascinating.
1: Yeah.
0: Europe will face economic costs related to warming, even if ambitious climate migration goals are met, says a report last year from assessing climate change risks in Europe, a European Union-funded research effort. But the continent can reduce the harm by better adapting. The study found that broader AC adoption could have huge economic benefits of 46 to 69 billion by 2050. An important co-benefit would be fewer heat-related fatalities. So there you go.
1: Yeah, I mean, it really is about health, especially you talk about it. If you've lived in the South long enough, you understand that during this time of year, you see all types of reports of, all right, and on the news you'll see it. Check on your elderly neighbors quite often, because if you're on a fixed income, you may not be able to afford air conditioning. If you live in an older house, your air conditioning may not work if you have it. May not work as it needs to. And well, so you want to check on people. And then, of course, there's the, all right, here are the cooling centers that are open during the day if you need to go to a place with air conditioning. It's about health. It's not just about comfort.
0: Or you die.
1: You know, for me, I had to learn to work on my ACs for a couple of reasons. I'm an on again, off again landlord. But beyond that, I wanted to be able to do that if it happened and I couldn't get a guy out to fix my AC. There are a couple of things I can't do, but most things I can do on AC units now. And I had to learn that.
0: We are Red Eye Radio.
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0: We are Red Eye Radio. He's Eric Carly, and I'm Gary McNamara.
1: Just really interesting yesterday when we were talking about air conditioning, and I said I went and jumped in the pool late yesterday afternoon. And so I jump in. I don't know what my water is right now, but we've been at, you know, between like, what, 103 and 107 or 108 the last week.
2: Yeah.
1: And so the pool temperature starts going up. The hottest my pool's ever gotten was 101 a few years ago.
2: Yeah.
1: The pool water got to be, it's only 5 feet deep.
2: Right.
1: 101.
2: Right.
1: So it's got to be in the 90s right now. So I go out, sun's out, probably like 107, 108. And didn't stay out long. I mean, I got, it's covered where I walk out. I just jump in the pool and it feels cool instantaneously. And then swam a couple laps, got up, stood up. I got the chills because the air is so dry. The water's evaporating from me and I got cold.
2: Yeah.
3: That's a good thing.
1: How the hell can I be cold with water in the 90s and 107 outside? Mm. But I was.
2: Evaporative cooling.
1: Yeah.
2: There you have
1: exactly.
2: It.
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15: ABC
3: News. I'm Dave Packard. Primary elections across a handful of states Tuesday. In Florida, Congressman Byron Donalds won the Republican nomination for governor. ABC News political director Avery Harper says Donalds was heavily favored.
15: Not only did he have the endorsement of President Trump, but he has also has large name recognition in the state of Florida among Republican voters. And he has a massive war chest that will help power him through November's election.
3: Donalds, who would be the first black governor of Florida, is projected to face former Congressman David Jolly, who picked up the Democratic nod. In Alaska's Senate race, Republican Senator Dan Sullivan and Democratic former Congresswoman Mary Petola advanced to November's general election. It's expected to be a costly fight for a seat that could determine the balance of power in the U.S. Senate. President Trump announced Tuesday night, and now Canada confirms the U.S. has agreed to delay its 50% tariff on a range of Canadian goods until the end of August 21st as trade talks continue. This is ABC News.
16: From the LA News Radio Weather Center, as we head through the day on Wednesday, sunny with a high near 86, partly cloudy on Wednesday night with a low around 68, 40% chance of showers after 2 p.m. on Thursday, mostly sunny with a high near 83, 50% chance of showers on Thursday night, mostly cloudy with the low around 65, wrapping up your work week on Friday, 40% chance of showers, partly sunny with a high near 81, 40% chance of showers on Friday night with a low around 65. From the LA News Weather Center, I'm Eli the Weather Guy.
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1: Now, it's Red Eye Radio. Gary McNamara and Eric Harley talk about everything from politics to social issues and news of the day. Whether you're up late or you're just starting your day, welcome to the show. 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
2: All across America, we are Red Eye Radio. He is Eric Harley and I'm Gary McNamara. Welcome and good morning. Thanks so much for being here this morning.
4: Yeah, thank you very much.
2: How's everybody doing?
4: Mr. Crypto King over here.
2: I put in, now you, just in case people are just tuning in for the first time on this one, we talked about it yesterday, my X account was hacked. I don't have any idea why. You know, the thing that I never got, you know, when you log on from anywhere else, you get the notification from Twitter?
4: Right, yeah.
2: I got nothing. Mm. I got no notification that somebody was logging in from a different internet site.
4: Yeah.
2: Never got anything.
4: Or that
2: I was logging in from anywhere else.
4: Right.
2: That never appeared anywhere. So, yesterday I put in a thing, to X or 36 hours ago that I've been hacked. I've heard nothing since. You yesterday, I know, put in that, you know, there was somebody impersonating me. And I put in a second, request. Hey, I've been hacked. And they said, we have it. We're working on it. So that's what I got right now. So if you go to my X page and you see there's two posts on crypto that, what was the one? I've won 107 or not one. I've made $117,000. Yesterday I got a car. I got a Range Rover from my crypto. And, today I'm not sure what it is.
4: It's along those lines. I'll, let's see if I can find it here. I'm gonna start following you on social media closer so I can, you know, keep up with all the. Where is it? There it is. All right. Yeah. Your crypto portfolio is just
2: going through
4: banging.
2: The roof.
4: It's
2: and you know me.
4: Yeah.
2: I'm the kind of person that puts my financial information of how I'm doing on investments on X.
4: This one is more nefarious. This being the second one, which was posted, yesterday afternoon, Tuesday afternoon. I used to be a crypto trading skeptic, mm-hmm. which applies to you because you still are.
2: Yeah.
4: But everything changed when I met this Coach Becca, an expert trader who who showed me the ropes. I'm excited to share that I've just received my second payout of $117,600, which was credited directly to my bank account. Wait a minute. In just 2 hours, have you checked your bank account? Because what if this actually is a Coach Becca and she had some of your access to some of your money, you know, like hacking one of your accounts and then increase it by, what is it? $117,600. You might want to log on. She might be doing you righteous. She might be actually making you wealthier. And then you could just let this thing roll. I forget the stand-up comedian who said, I was a victim of identity theft. But after it happened, my credit score started to go up, so I'm letting it ride. But
2: I know. I have seen no increase in any of my accounts.
4: No? Okay.
2: No.
4: Well, keep looking, because it might happen.
2: Oh, you know what I did do, though? I don't know if it went through or not. I tried to put in a community note.
4: Oh, okay.
2: Stating, this is not me. I've been hacked. This is not me.
4: Right.
2: That hasn't appeared yet. I don't know how long community notes take to go in.
4: Yeah.
2: Now, I didn't quote a source. The source is me.
4: Yeah. The hacker has turned off comments, or yes. X has turned off comments, but you can actually retweet or repost the comment.
2: Yeah.
4: So that would also be like commenting. If you do it and actually add a comment to it,
2: do they have their own bots that redo that though?
4: That what? Repost it?
2: That repost it?
4: It doesn't show it's been reposted.
2: Oh, okay.
4: Yesterday. The latest one. The yesterday's did. I don't know who reposted it. Oh, wait a minute. Oh, no. I'm sorry. That wasn't yesterday. That was an actual real post from you from a few days ago. Okay. That was your last real post, actually.
2: Okay.
4: Yeah. There were 23 likes on the first one. There are no likes on this other one.
2: Okay.
4: It's reached a lot of likes, 295 people.
2: Yeah, a lot of the likes came after I mentioned it.
4: Yeah, some of the listeners reached out to me and said, "Hey, I've also reported this as bogus."
2: Oh, good. Thank you so much.
4: So thank you to those
2: listeners. Yeah, thank you so much.
4: We definitely want to say that.
2: Yeah.
4: David was one of them. Thank you, David, for doing that. We appreciate that.
2: Anybody who knows me would look at that. Anybody who knows me or listens to me would look at that and go, what the hell's going on with him?
4: Well, you know, what's interesting is there are some media personalities and a couple of them on the right who have kind of gone out on their own who do have deals with like Amazon. And what they do is they'll post a commercial basically. Hey, this sale is going on Amazon. You should check it out. And so I forget what they call that, but they get a portion of each sale that comes from someone using that link. They essentially become an Amazon affiliate and it helps them to make a little money on the side. I forget who it was, but she posts every once in a while, it'll come up. And then if you buy from clicking through with that link, then she makes a percentage. And I'm like, okay, I don't really have a problem with that. I mean, I know it's a commercial. I know her account wasn't hacked. I know why she's doing it. Because a lot of people, if you're out of work and you're in the media, you're going to do, you know, just about anything and everything to try and build your following. And a lot of YouTubers do that. You know, hey, I've got my link to all the stuff I used in this video. By the way, if you use those links, to go to Amazon, I make money off of that. So you should know that. And so they basically are an Amazon affiliate.
2: I'm waiting for corporate to get back to me saying, are you making money using your identity as a radio talk show host for us and we're not getting a cut?
4: Yeah, right.
2: I'm waiting for that to come from corporate. You know, it's like, where's it? This is, Cryptola.
4: Yeah. Well, I recently sold a guitar and said a celebrity once played this guitar, an unnamed celebrity once played this guitar. And of course, it's me. And I'm an unnamed celebrity because number one, I won't name myself and also put the word celebrity next to it. So no, I didn't do that.
2: I was trying to compare mine to payola.
4: Right.
2: Right.
4: That I'm
2: advertising using my imagery, of this show.
4: Mm-hmm.
2: And, you know, so if I post it on social, because that is my Gary at Red Eye is, you know, that is basically it is personal. The company didn't approve it. I just went on myself. But the fact that I use Red Eye to me would indicate I'm using the imagery from the show on that site. So I would never post anything where I'm making money off of that, unless it was an official sponsor of the show and the company.
4: Yeah. I don't know. There's a fine line there, I guess.
2: Yeah. I'm just saying I wouldn't take the chance.
4: Yeah. Yeah. I've made money off of my social media before. I don't consider using my real name. I use my real name on the air. So it's, you know, all my accounts are my personal accounts.
2: Well, yeah,
4: I couldn't do it through Red Eye.
2: Well, if it's a personal account where you're doing something else, right. But it's
4: ex account is my personal account. So yeah.
2: Yeah. I mean, me using Red Eye is, you know, in my handle is what, mm-hmm. in my mind, and probably it's more of a moral thing than a legal thing, but I'm not sure. But just to be safe, I would never promote.
4: Well, I went out and bought a boatload of crypto, so hopefully it works out based on your advice. You know, I got it from your page.
2: Just so everybody knows, if you go to @GaryRedEye1 and you see two posts on there, from crypto, I have been hacked. So,
4: well,
2: X tells me that they're working on it.
4: Yeah, and I'm really hoping this is not like a North Korea thing where they have to shut down the account altogether and you have to start a new one.
2: I'm going to guess. I'm expecting that to happen.
4: I don't see any other way around it.
2: Yeah, I'm expecting that to happen. That they just shut it down completely, and I have to open up my new one, which will be Gary@crypto.com.
4: Crypto King Gary.
2: Crypto King Gary.
4: Crypto King Shamrock.
2: Shamrock.
4: Yeah. Yeah.
2: Hey, I did post that. I wanted to post that on X yesterday. I posted on Facebook. There was a thing that came up about, Peter Magadino, who was in the mob. And I've told the story of calling him.
4: Oh, yeah.
2: When I was an 18-year-old bill collector. And, Stefano Magadino was his father. People remember the Appalachia meeting, you know, back, what was it, late '50s, early '60s? I forgot exactly when that was here.
4: What started the crumbling, basically.
2: Yeah.
4: It gave the feds so much ammunition against the five families. It was such a horrible idea.
2: Yeah. And so I posted that on there and, the producer director, lead actor of the independent mockumentary that I'm in, Mark Rios, I actually told him the reason I became Shamrock, the backstory is that I was, and it came from that incident that I was run out of Buffalo and went to New York City, and the mob boss there, you know, took in me as an Irish mobster because I earned money. He didn't care.
4: Right.
2: He had no prejudices whatsoever. All he cared about is that you made money. Now, he would have a prejudice against you if you wronged him. You know, he'd whack you, but...
4: Right. That's not prejudice. That's just doing business.
2: Right. Other than that, he wasn't... He was a non-racist murderer.
4: Right.
2: Yeah. So, I mean, there was morality involved.
4: It's nothing personal.
2: Right. Nothing, exactly. Strictly business.
4: Strictly business.
2: But it was so funny because when I saw that yesterday, I said, okay, I got to put that out. You know, and a lot of people have commented. They went, whoa, really? I'll never forget that call the first time. Okay, yeah, you've got to call Peter Magadino. His line of credit is down, and he died in 76.
4: Mm-hmm.
2: So I think of 74 when I called him.
4: Of natural causes, of course.
2: Yeah, it was heart attack.
4: Uh-huh.
2: He died of a heart attack.
4: That's what it looks like anyway.
2: 59.
4: Yeah.
2: He was 59 years old.
4: That's pretty young for a heart attack.
2: Yeah. I remember calling him though, and he was furious. You know, he was great to me.
4: Maybe you gave him the heart attack.
2: I might have. He was great to me. No, his accountant did. But I had to call him twice.
4: Mm-hmm.
2: The first time I, you know, called him, he was just furious at the accountant.
4: Yeah.
2: The second time, more furious at the accountant. And as I put on two different posts, because I responded to the actual post as a comment, and then I posted it on my my page. I actually did look in the local newspapers, in the Niagara Falls Gazette and the Buffalo News at that time. I would just scan it to make sure that the accountant's name did not appear as a news item.
5: Hey, it's a very complicated situation, Mr. McInerney. Listen, I'm going to talk to my accountant. Trust me, there will not be a problem going forward.
2: So, with all the primaries yesterday, and there's actually some big news because in the Senate, when you look at the Senate in Florida, that was actually the big news, is that Alexander Vindman, what a scumbag he is, raised over $16.5 million and was defeated by the DSA candidate.
4: Yeah.
2: 56-44 in Florida.
4: Yeah.
2: And the point was like, you know, Democrats are even crazy in Florida.
4: Yeah. Yeah.
2: But I thought the big news, cause I had no idea. I had no idea that Alan Grayson was running again for political office.
4: Yeah. I was telling you over the weekend, I was having the conversation about Alan Grayson, with my dad over the weekend. It goes back years about how he railed against, because at the time, what the Democrats called the Bush tax cuts for the rich were going to be extended. And it was late 2012, I think. No, it would have been late 2000. Yeah, it would have been 2012 because it was the Bush tax cuts. It started during Bush. I think it was 2012. Anyway, we railed against everything he said that he was, oh, look at all the things that they could buy. And then we talked about how many jobs are created by the things they buy and the wealth that they create by creating jobs. But anyway, I had no idea.
2: Yeah.
4: That he was running.
2: Yeah. Mr. Gray Poupon.
4: Yeah.
2: Is, you know, he lost.
4: That was one of the things he railed about, saying they look at all the different jars of how many jars of Gray Poupon they can, with their tax cut savings.
2: Right.
4: That they could buy. And we said, okay, let's break down. We basically did, emulated the economy of a pencil from
2: Milton Friedman.
4: And you break down all the pieces and everything that goes into a jar of Gray Poupon and what it requires and the long chain of events and industries that have to come together to make one jar.
2: He lost though.
4: And he lost.
2: Yep.
4: Yeah.
2: But I just like, he's even around anymore. He's even,
4: I had no idea.
2: Yeah.
4: I had no idea.
2: And the point of Vindman losing is the fact that it's not just enough to be anti-Trump. I think what you've got, the Democrat Socialist America, they've got their radical crazy agenda and they could care less about prosecuting Trump. They want their agenda in and they look at it and go, you guys just went after Trump and he won again.
4: Right.
2: Ignore him. Just promote, the fact that, you know, socialism, communism is the way to go.
4: Yeah.
2: And let's actually see if we can win on these issues.
4: Right.
2: They've got more support than I ever thought they'd have in the United States.
4: Hey, they won a couple of elections.
2: We are Red Eye Radio.
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0: We are Red Eye Radio. He is Eric Harley, and I'm Gary McNamara. Welcome and good morning. What was I looking for here? Did I save it? I'll get it coming up probably in the bottom of the hour.
1: Okay. Mm. All right.
0: Oh, here it is. Okay. Mm. This is the panel on CNN yesterday.
1: Okay.
0: And all right. Noah Rothman talking about what we just talked about. What's going on in Florida with the Senate race?
1: Yeah.
2: I can't believe we're all dancing around the news tonight. This is not a Republican story tonight. The story tonight is the DSA overcoming the establishment Democrat.
3: We're not dancing around it, but
2: overcoming
3: I appreciate
2: 16-1 spending advantage and sacrificing what could have been a competitive seat. This is a sacrifice. There's two things I wouldn't want to be as a Florida statewide candidate: anti-Israel and communist curious. And that's exactly what Democrats voted for in the Senate tonight. They basically took this race off the board for themselves.
3: It is
0: communist curious.
1: Communist curious.
0: Okay.
1: All right.
0: Wow.
1: All right. I guess we're going to hear more of that.

0: ABC News, I'm Dave Packard. Primary elections across a handful of states Tuesday. In Florida, Congressman Byron Donalds won the Republican nomination for governor. ABC News political director Avery Harper says Donalds was heavily favored.
1: Not only did he have the endorsement of President Trump, but he has also has large name recognition in the state of Florida among Republican voters. And he has a massive war chest that will help power him through November's election.
0: Donalds, who would be the first black governor of Florida, is projected to face former Congressman David Jolly, who picked up the Democratic nod. In Alaska's Senate race, Republican Senator Dan Sullivan and Democratic former Congresswoman Mary Petola advanced to November's general election. It's expected to be a costly fight for a seat that could determine the balance of power in the U.S. Senate. President Trump announced Tuesday night, and now Canada confirms the U.S. has agreed to delay its 50% tariff on a range of Canadian goods until the end of August 21st as trade talks continue. This is ABC News.
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1: And we are Red Eye Radio. He is Eric Harley, and I'm Gary McNamara. 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We'll get to more on that. 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
1: Two things that hit me yesterday from the primaries. In the statewide offices in Florida, all the Republicans did great. Byron Donalds pulling in 48%. A lot of criticism from conservatives on that.
2: Mm-hmm.
1: Saying that Donald Trump should have endorsed someone else, whatever. I'm giving you a number of social media posts that I saw, and the 48% was like, oh, okay, should he still win? Yeah, but that is a concern of whether he actually holds and can have the same impact as a DeSantis. As governor. And the other thing, which was really not a primary, but it was the debate in South Carolina, where Lindsey Graham's sister, when asked about Taiwan, said, well, I have to be honest, I really don't know anything about, foreign policy.
2: Well,
1: my God,
2: you cannot say that on a debate stage. And it's, it's you look like what's his name, was it Gary Johnson, not knowing anything about Syria when he was asked in the media. It wasn't a debate stage, but same thing. You basically cannot say things like that, because what you don't want at the end of the day is for her to look like a different kind of rhino, which in this case stands for replacement in name only.
1: Yeah,
2: and that's a problem. Look, there's this sentiment, right? And after the unexpected death of Lindsey Graham, that you want somebody who can carry his torch. And it-

0: questions be answered very quickly. And answering any question about that, because if you're going to do the job, then there should have been, I don't know what you do in terms of learning more about being able to answer questions on any geopolitical question whatsoever, knowing who her brother was, knowing how involved he was, literally till the last day of his life, when it comes to international affairs, just coming home from Ukraine. Those things matter. And in preparation for this, I would say whoever her campaign manager is, there should have been some studying going on, some cramming, as college students say. And you do that to no end to get caught up. Now, the question is, even if you do that, is she really at the point of being prepared? That's what this is all about. And does the one answer make her a bad candidate? Not necessarily, but it is clear that she's not replacing her brother.
1: Here it is, the quote. She was asked about at the South Carolina Senate debate if Taiwan and South China Sea are national security issues for the United States. Quote, "I'm just going to be honest here. I'm not that informed on national security. So, but I do support the military," end of quote. It wasn't just on that. It was, "I'm not that informed on national security. So, but I do support the military," end of quote.
0: Well, and there's another thing too. I don't like it when you hear a blah, blah answer, but a blah, blah answer would have been better. There are many concerns about what's going on in the South China Sea. I leave that to the commander in chief. While I am looking to fill my brother's seat, I won't pretend to be my brother when it comes to the great experience that he had. But I do support this president when it comes to international affairs, national defense. And that is something that I have always felt strongly about, and of course, always supported my brother in that regard. Now, again, it's a blah, blah answer. You're not getting a direct answer. And she probably would have been grilled a second time on it.
1: Yeah, but this
0: but
1: is,
0: when you say, "I don't know."
1: But this is kindergarten stuff for national security.
0: Yes. No, it's a very basic.
1: Is the South China Sea and Taiwan important national security issues for the United States? Yes. We need to keep the expansion of China out there. Here's what China wishes to do. You should have a basic understanding, at least, to say, as a, you know, as a conservative who wishes, the reason that you're running is not because of you.
0: Mm-hmm.
1: It's because the Republican Party believes you will mirror the strengths of your brother. Otherwise, As the Bobs, said, about, oh, I can't think, was it Milton? It was the other guy. You're useless.
0: Mm-hmm. Mm-hmm. Well, because especially when it comes to Taiwan, one of China in general. Look, we must keep our eye on the ball. There are, right now, we're juggling, a number of things. Iran, the whole thing with Ukraine and what's going on with Russia. Always having to keep an eye on Putin, North Korea. But when it comes to China, they're a great threat in many, many ways. And when it comes to Taiwan, one of my great concerns would be some of the aircraft that they have been putting on display, some of the new aircraft that they've been putting on display, which is clearly a show of power. And they seem to be hell-bent on taking Taiwan, and if it is indeed true that they have told the U.S. to stay out of it if we go after Taiwan, there's a great concern there by me, and that would be my concern as senator for this great state. That's off the top of my head. We cannot dis-

0: discount China, and people shouldn't just think of them as a sometimes on-again, off-again friend or trade partner. They are a great threat. That will always be a priority. And I support the president, this president, in what he's doing now, and I would support him being tough on that situation when it comes to Taiwan in 2028, because if I take this seat, then it's going to go through into the next presidency, whoever that is, and I hope it's a Republican, then I would say the same focus needs to be in play, and the commander-in-chief obviously has the say-so on that, but there will be great concern by me, and I will voice that at every turn. Again, off the top of my head.
1: That's just keeping up
0: with the news. That has nothing to do with her being the sister of Lindsey Graham.
1: But when you're a Senate candidate, you know, again, you know, looking at us off the top of our head is not somebody like her who really hasn't been involved in politics coming off the top of her head. She needs to understand what her brother was, you know, what her brother was about. She needs to have a history. You know, you're just not, there are normal people walking around that have no idea about anything. We know, we talk about the ignorance of the country on economics, foreign relations, the true nature of radical Islam, communism. It's something that you and I have studied for the last half century. And so us, the top of their heads, I expect out of her is that you actually have opinions on this because you wish to be a senator. You shouldn't have to be brought up to speed on things of national issues.
0: If you're running for the Senate
1: of the United States, especially when you wish to promote the image of your brother, or that's what got you serving out his term right now, is the imagery that you're going to be like your brother, and you go, I don't know anything that my brother knows. Anything that my brother was an expert on, I know nothing about.
0: Mm-hmm.
1: Can't do that.
0: No, you can't. And that was my whole point. If saying what I said off the top of my head is just keeping up with the news, being interested enough to know what's going on internationally, it has nothing to do with her relationship to her brother. It has nothing to do whether she's ever served or not. It's what do you believe? What are your convictions?
1: Yeah, but basically she's saying, I have no knowledge on anything of national security.
0: I know.
1: I mean,
0: you can't do that. You can't get anywhere close to that.
1: It's so incredibly, of such an incredible bad answer.
0: That's why I said a blah, blah, blah answer would have been better than that. That's catastrophic to a campaign.
1: Or attack the opposition.
0: Yeah.
1: Never state that you don't have a clue. Just attack the opposition.
0: Well, yeah, exactly. Well,
1: Democrats do it all the time. What do you think about this?
0: Sure.
1: Well, that's not the question. The question is what they think about this.
0: Yeah. let me answer that question with a question.
1: Oh.
0: No, but it's, you know, again, the whole off the top of my head thing is about just being up to speed as a person with convictions. That's the whole test here. The test, because when she was chosen to finish out this term, that's one thing. That's an emotional, okay, she's going to fill that seat. She's going to support the president's agenda. If you're going to actually get in the game officially and stay in it long term, and that is your effort, you have to prove yourself on a debate stage, and it has to be with conviction. She doesn't have to be her brother or her brother's sister to do this. She just has to have someone with strong convictions and be able to articulate them at any point. Because that's where we are today. If you're not like that, If you can't do that on the fly, then politically, you're going to suffer for it.
1: Republicans cannot be clueless. It's the brand of Democrats to be clueless. Yeah. And the more clueless you are, the more popular you are with Democrats. You can't on the Republican side.
0: Nope.
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0: We are Red Eye Radio. He is Eric Carly, and I'm Gary McNamara. Welcome and good morning. We had talked earlier about Alan Grayson actually running again. Golly, and I just, how long ago were we? When was the Greg Poupon thing?
1: I think that was the.
0: Who was in office? Who was president?
1: That would have been Obama, if I'm correct, that it was at the end of 2012, but it was the Bush, what they called it, the Bush tax cuts for the rich, that Republicans in Congress wanted to keep them going. And it was, I want to say December 2012. We'd have to go look that up, but that would have been Obama years.
0: Okay.
1: Yeah.
0: It seems so long ago.
1: I know.
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2: ABC News, I'm Dave Packer. A handful of primaries across America Tuesday in Florida. Congressman Byron Donalds won the Republican nomination for Florida governor.
3: Because of your sweat, because of your hard work, we have won a massive victory.
2: Donalds, who would be the first black governor of Florida, projected to face former Congressman David Jolly, who picked up the Democratic nod. In Wyoming, the AP projects Eric Barlow wins a Republican nomination for governor, and Harriet Hagman wins the Republican nomination for U.S. Senate and will face Democrat James Byrd. Alaska also holding primaries Tuesday. President Trump on Tuesday night announcing that 50% tariffs on Canada that were supposed to go into effect at midnight will be delayed, giving teams time to hammer out a deal. New data from the CDC shows exemptions from routine vaccines among kindergartners increased to a record 4.2% last year. That's up from 3.6% the previous school year. This is ABC News.
4: From the LA News Radio Weather Center, as we head through the day on Wednesday, sunny with the high near 86, partly cloudy on Wednesday night with the low around 68, 40% chance of showers after 2 p.m. on Thursday, mostly sunny with the high near 83, 50% chance of showers on Thursday night, mostly cloudy with the low around 65, wrapping up your work week on Friday, 40% chance of showers, partly sunny with the high near 81, 40% chance of showers on Friday night with the low around 65. From the LA News Weather Center, I'm Eli the Weather Guy.
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5: Now, it's Red Eye Radio. Gary McNamara and Eric Harley talk about everything from politics to social issues and news of the day. Whether you're up late or you're just starting your day, welcome to the show. From the Relief Factor Studios, this is Red Eye Radio.
15: All across America, we are Red Eye Radio. He is Eric Harley and I'm Gary McNamara. Welcome and good morning. Thanks so much for being here.
16: Thank you.
15: All right. So do I have everything lined up here? What happened to the other one that I had? I thought I had another.
16: By the way, to answer your earlier question, the Alan Grayson thing was late 2010. He had already lost his election, re-election bid, and it was November he did it. November, he also did it again in December on that whole Grey Poupon thing. And then he came back and won his race in 2012, but he was kind of he was a lame duck, basically, at the time. He was talking about all that, what the wealthy can do because they're receiving tax cuts. These were what they called the Bush tax cuts for the rich, and they were up for extension at that point. So,
15: all right, so here we go. State of Florida, yesterday, the primary. Ashley Moody, after, again, the incumbent senator, Republican, had to say this about the DSA, because it was really interesting, because the Senate, you have a far left radical, loyalist, DSA woman.
16: Mm-hmm.
15: And in governor for the Democrats, you have David Jolly, who you hear what he had to say, completely rejects the DSA and socialism.
16: Mm.
15: So the voters went out on a statewide race and voted for a whacked out, completely whacked out DSA, loyalist for Senate. And David Jolly, the former Republican, never Trumper, who left the Republican Party and went to the Democrats, who so far in what he has said is the most outspoken person rejecting socialism out there. But here's Ashley Moody talking about her candidate.
17: And on one side,
15: her opposition candidate.
17: You will have a candidate that stood up for the state in the face of government crackdown, big government, called out Washington, held them to account, has pressed for accountability when they overreached their power and lied to the American people, always stood for independent and American rights. And you're going to have one side that I'm going to be up against that wants to, and the platform says, defund the police, don't fund our military, open up the border, non-citizen voting. I could go on and on.
15: By the way, go on and on.
16: Yeah. Go ahead.
15: Go. Don't stop. Don't. This is what Republicans do. Don't stop. Pound the issues over and over again.
16: Yeah.
15: Don't say, here's a few of them, and I could go on and on. Go on and on. Jeez, do they
16: even, well, that's a blah, blah, blah answer.
15: Yeah.
16: No, that's a yada, yada, yada answer.
15: Yeah.
16: They want to do all these things, yada, yada, yada. Well, no, tell them everything they want to do.
15: I just had to stop there. Let's continue.
17: I'm sure the law enforcement men and women that are here with us tonight love the position they have on abolishing prisons and releasing criminals into our communities. We're not making this stuff up. In the state of Florida, who stood strong in the face of big government, you have now a Democratic Party that has put up as their nominee a self-proclaimed socialist who runs a bookstore called the Resistance Cafe. I am not making this up. This is not some made-up fiction TV story. This is the election that will take place in this free state of Florida this November. That is who the Democrats are running, because that is who they are as a party. And so tonight, I am grateful for every person that put their name on the Republican ballot and put yourself forward to serve your fellow Floridians. Thank you for that. But I am also speaking to everyone watching tonight across the state of Florida. And I don't care if you are a Republican, an independent, or a Democrat. This election is so much more than voting for a person for the United States Senate. This is about voting for the future of this country. Will this country remain true to the ideals that our founding fathers promised 250 years ago? Or will this country move forward, higher taxes, big government, government seizure of private production, government controlling everything about your life, government undermining and abolishing every institution that protects your safety and your rights? There could not be a more extreme difference in candidates than what will be on the ballot this November in the state of Florida.
15: There you go, Ashley Moody. Mm-hmm. Now let's. I want to get to the interview with. Let me just get it here. Everything's flipping around here with David Jolly, the former Republican who will be the Democrat candidate for governor against Byron Donald. By the way, I'd vote for Donald in 2 seconds.
16: Byron Donald's. I was saying to you, I think I would love to see him win, but again, there is a difference between going from where he was and becoming the governor and of Florida, especially filling the shoes of a Ron DeSantis, who has done a phenomenal job in really bringing that state and turning that state red at one point. We'll see where it is in November.
15: By the way, problem with term limits? Right there.
16: Yeah. Yep.
15: What Republican doesn't want DeSantis to stay?
16: Exactly. Exactly.
15: But you know, people talk about term limits all the time.
16: Yep.
15: That's the solution, not always. And, you know, criticism of Byron Donald, I mean, severe criticism by people on the right.
16: Mm-hmm.
15: You know, just I've seen one post, and I looked at the history of this woman who's been always in very, very, very conservative politics, calling him the DEI candidate, not qualified to do it. He got 48% of the vote, the lowest of any statewide candidate for a Republican.
16: Mm-hmm.
15: I don't agree with that. I would disagree with that analysis on him. We'll see how he can do. We'll see how he can campaign here. But here is David Jolly, the former Republican, running as a Democrat, the never Trumper. Here we go.
18: Is this a state, Florida, that can elect you as governor, but also elect progressive Angie Nixon for the U.S. Senate at the same time?
19: Well, we're going to find out. We're going to find out. Look, I reject the DSA. I reject socialism. I'm a capitalist, and I think capitalism provides the greatest amount of economic mobility. I have been with Angie on the trail, and I'll tell you this. She's a fighter. She leaves it all on the field. She goes in every room talking about what I talk about. Can we improve your access to housing, affordable housing, to health care? Do you know where to educate your kids? What is it that government...
15: He's lying.
16: Yeah. Yeah. It's garbage.
15: You cannot campaign if you're a capitalist who rejects the DSA and socialism. You don't campaign with a socialist. End of story. I don't care if they're in your own party. Either you stand for what you believe and reject the other side for what they believe.
16: Or you stand with them.
15: Or you stand with them. But that's what he's going to try to do in Florida. Yeah, he's running.
16: Yeah.
15: He's running that. Well, no, I'm not a socialist. I'm not a, you know, I'm not a communist. I'm a,
16: mm-hmm.
15: One of the biggest problems out there. You know, we've talked about the DSA and that's a huge problem. The other problem is how the Republican Party is moving to the left. Great article written. Emil Barr, 23 years old. Mother brought him from Russia when he was a baby, because there was more opportunity in the United States. He's now an entrepreneur. He runs his own company. He runs I don't have it here at the moment, but he runs actually two companies. And the headline is the op-ed piece in the Wall Street Journal, "The Young MAGA Socialists Are Here." Many conservatives in Generation Z think the American dream is gone. Some of us are building it. 53% of self-identified conservatives under the age of 40 support government-run grocery stores. Not Democrats, conservatives, which means they're not conservatives.
16: Right.
15: "I am surprised by who is angry because the rise of socialism among young Americans is no longer only a Democratic story. Young conservatives who grew up hearing the government was the problem are increasingly asking why the government isn't doing more to make their lives easier, which in 2026 simply means more affordable," as we've stated before.
16: Mm-hmm.
15: "They're increasingly comfortable with taxing billionaires, expanding government programs, and blaming some outside group for the sense that the American dream is further away than it was for their parents." You know, we talked yesterday when you talk about pricing long term, the article that we read that was talking about what happens when teens stop working and keep spending, mm-hmm. and the fact that they're not working. The teens aren't working. They're basically using their parents' money,
16: mm-hmm.
15: and their parents are like going, you know, "We're spending all this money on our teenagers and even older, you know, than that, because young kids are staying home."
16: Mm-hmm.
15: But over the last four decades, the median family has 40% more purchasing power. We know inflation has killed it, and you can say that, and it doesn't mean that over the last 6 years that people won't vote you out of office, because there's been a dip in that because of the increases in prices. You can say all you want over the last 40 years, but politically it doesn't make a difference. But when you're talking about whether capitalism works or not, it does, because what has caused that increase in prices? Has capitalism over the last 6 years caused the increase in prices?
16: No.
15: No. The exact opposite has. The left is embracing socialism openly, but we should worry about how the right is arriving at many of the same conclusions by a different route. In the 2025 survey of young likely voters, 42% of conservatives said they would like to see a Democratic socialist win the presidency in 2028. Among 2024 Trump voters, the figure was 35% in another poll. A March 2026 poll found 77% of all voters support raising taxes on billionaires, including 65% of Republicans, 75% of independents, and 91% of Democrats. It also found 62% of voters are more likely to back a candidate who supports an increased billionaire tax versus 12% more likely support a candidate who opposes it. These aren't disciples of Karl Marx, but they believe the economy is rigged against them, and they increasingly believe the government should step in and fix it. A 2026 Fox News poll found 61% of Republicans view capitalism favorably, down from 72% in 2019.
16: Hmm.
15: While the share who feels strongly favorable has fallen, from 54 to 41%. The share who say the system is rigged toward the wealthy has climbed from 30%, these are Republicans now, in 2018 to 42%. He said, "I'm 23 and I understand why my generation is frustrated. Unaffordable housing is one of the clearest reasons. The striking part of Mondami's win in New York is that the language he used, affordability, rent regulation, hostility to concentrated wealth, now sounds completely normal to millions of young Americans who would never call themselves socialist. I'm not going to tell my generation that everything is fine, but I believe we are making a fundamental mistake when we take a real economic problem and turn it into an argument against capitalism. On the left, the villain is usually the billionaire or the corporation. On the right, it might be China, immigrants, Israel, or whichever group is being blamed that month for why we can't afford what our parents could at our age. But they couldn't afford it at our age. That's the whole point. They could not.
16: No.
15: The targets of blame change, but the logic stays the same. Somebody else took what should have been mine, and whoever it should pay to give it back, like we said before.
16: Hmm.
15: Jealousy, envy, and selfishness.
16: Yep.
15: This is where the argument gets uncomfortable. Ask young Americans whether they want universal health care, free college, cheaper housing, or more government assistance, and you'll find plenty of support. But when you ask who should pay for it, suddenly the revolutionaries get quieter. We want the Nordic welfare state without the Nordic tax bill. We want the government to spend more money while somehow charging none of us for it, which sounds more like a wish list than an economic model.
16: Mm.
15: I think my generation is getting capitalism completely wrong, because those of us who are actually building companies are showing that opportunity hasn't disappeared nearly as completely as some young people believe. For the first time on record, 2025 saw Generation Z entrepreneurs starting more new businesses than baby boomers, accounting for 9% of new business starts in 2025 against 5% for boomers. Most of those founders used AI to get started. It has never been cheaper to try to be an entrepreneur. So which is it? Are we a generation that believes our government needs to rescue us from the economy? By the way, government's responsible for putting us in this situation.
16: That's the whole thing.
15: Or are we a generation capable of building our own way out? My mother brought me to America from Russia when I was 3 years old because she believed that her son would have more opportunity, and she was right.
16: Yeah.
15: We'll get into more of this discussion here because, as we said all along, you know, we've gone right after the president and J.D. Vance and Josh Hawley. These are the examples of the Republican leaders that are promoting out and outright socialism.
16: Yeah.
15: You know, Trump, Vance, good God, you know, to proclaiming it and getting cheers.
16: Yes.
15: That we want more equity and even ownership.
16: Government in business.
15: Right. You can't, Trump and J.D. Vance can't say, saw J.D. Vance out there the other day, we can't have socialist communists, as he's talking about and agreeing with Trump that we need to have more equity and ownership in business. The government, and actually talking about a sovereign wealth fund, the government having capital to own and have equity in businesses. And then we're complaining about socialism and communism? Republicans, have you gone damn nuts?
16: Remember calling GM Government Motors?
15: Yeah.
16: Wow. I guess we forgot about that, right?
15: We are Red Eye Radio.
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21: 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Penn State University Extension's Erin Kidley starts with what defines a fall veggie.
22: Things that don't mind being a little chilly and, in fact, benefit from having some cool temperatures.
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22: Leafy greens are the one that comes up the most often. Beets are a great fall crop. Kale is always really popular for that. Peas are really excellent in the fall, and some of those will even take some light frost, and you might not have to cover them as early.
21: If you utilize season extender methods such as low tunnels, cold frames, and hot beds. Other examples of leafy green and root vegetables that grow well in the autumn: carrots, radishes, broccoli, spinach, and asparagus. I'm Rod Bain reporting for the U.S. Department of Agriculture in Washington, D.C.
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0: We're on iRadio. He's Eric Carlin. I'm Gary McNamara. You know, we've been saying it for years that the, you know, our dissatisfaction with the Republican Party to the point where when people have called us, you guys are rhinos. It's like, well, not a Republican, but an independent. I vote in all the Republican primaries, and don't remember the last time. I think it was in 35 years ago. I voted for a guy locally for the, highway department supervisor because the Republican candidate was involved in a criminal scandal. That was, the fact is we've been saying it and people have been disagreeing with us. If the evidence ever has been there and you don't see it now, well, then you just refuse to accept what's happening to the Republican Party.
1: Yep.

0: ABC News, I'm Dave Packer. A handful of primaries across America Tuesday in Florida. Congressman Byron Donalds won the Republican nomination for Florida governor.
1: Because of your sweat, because of your hard work, we have won a massive victory.
0: Donalds, who would be the first black governor of Florida, projected to face former Congressman David Jolly, who picked up the Democratic nod. In Wyoming, the AP projects Eric Barlow wins the Republican nomination for governor, and Harriet Hageman wins the Republican nomination for U.S. Senate and will face Democrat James Byrd. Alaska also holding primaries Tuesday. President Trump on Tuesday night announcing that 50% tariffs on Canada that were supposed to go into effect at midnight will be delayed, giving teams time to hammer out a deal. New data from the CDC shows exemptions from routine vaccines among kindergartners increased to a record 4.2% last year. That's up from 3.6% the previous school year. This is ABC News.
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1: And he is Eric Carly, and I'm Gary McNamara. Coming up, more on the GOP and even MAGA supporting socialism. 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
1: Discussing the op-ed piece from Emil Barr, a young 23-year-old entrepreneur, owns a couple of businesses, who says the young MAGA socialists are here. He was brought to the United States from Russia by his mother when he was 3 years old, in order to get opportunity. And he said, there's plenty of opportunity here. And talking about the numbers out there that show that even people that young people that identify themselves as MAGA, 35% would elect a democratic socialist. Which, by the way, there is no such thing. Unless what you're saying is the majority will force you to bankruptcy. Or the majority, that we're not talking about an authoritarian or a king or a queen taking away your property. Yeah. That's why we wish to get rid of the Senate. Mm. That's why we wish to have the Supreme Court under a one house legislative branch,
2: right,
1: based on population, and the executive branch controlled the exact same way. Their goal is to control and destroy the United States through popular vote.
2: Yeah.
1: That's what their goal is. Will they get there? We'll see. Probably not in my lifetime. But as we have said before, you know, we talk about the DSA, and this is, you know, what a problem they're going to be. I mean, why would people support it? I think the bigger problem is where the Republican Party is going.
2: Yeah.
1: The socialism accepted by the Republican Party. The fact that the president and J.D. Vance can be out there talking about government ownership and equity in companies, and there's not a peep from any Republican. And if you bring it up, you're the one that's demonized. And at the same time that they're talking about that, they're saying, reject socialism, reject socialism. By the way, we should have a government wealth fund. Like Saudi Arabia has, where the government can invest in businesses and the government can have equity. Are you out of your freaking minds?
2: Now imagine, remember again, I brought up the whole government motors thing.
1: Yeah.
2: When the bridge loan was converted to ownership and GM. And we had a concern from

0: says, no, we need more government ownership in business and a sovereign wealth fund. If Barack Obama said those words, are you kidding me? The needle would have been, the red flag needle would have been off the charts. And by the way, that would be a communist red flag. It would have been unreal how livid conservatives would be. And now it's more and more Republicans. Now, here's the good thing. The Republican Party is a big tent. There are varying degrees of thought and conviction within the Republican tent.
1: And we're only socialist in a, socialist adjacent.
0: Yes.
1: We're not
0: we're socialist curious.
1: Socialist curious.
0: Yes. By the way, that tent is a circus tent, and it's being filled more and more with clowns.
1: What I find interesting is that the reality, not the delusion that people live in, there's a couple of things here, that the fear out there of big companies and billionaires, you know, as the monopoly, but no fear of government as the monopoly and no recognition that the situation that we are in right now, because of prices, that's what it is, affordability, was caused, the initial cause of this one, what set it off, was the massive amount of borrowed money from future generations because of COVID paranoia that put trillions of dollars into people's hands to spend, and also, as we know, the Fed and their monetary policy of cash, you know, of money, pumping money into the system, which devalued the dollar, and the massive amount of money put into, borrowed money put into people's hands that they could spend, that came again from, did not come from productivity.
0: Right. Right.
1: That's what caused it. Government, just like in 2008, 2009, the mortgage crisis was caused by government.
0: Yeah.
1: Government caused it. And I'm sorry, but sometimes I sit back and go, we live in a complete nation of idiots. Who, and I guess you could look at it outside the fiscal arena. We all know, every Republican knows that the border crisis was not the fact that, well, the government just, it's beyond our control to handle what's going on at the border. We all know, every Republican knows and was furious that Biden created the border crisis.
0: Yeah.
1: They wanted the people. It wasn't that, well, Biden just isn't capable of closing the border. No, Biden was capable of opening the border.
0: Yeah.
1: And that's what they did. And so they create the problem, and then by the end of the, it was hilarious, because remember they started to crack down by the end of his term in order for him hopefully to get elected?
0: Yeah.
1: And Harris to get elected?
0: Right.
1: They started tightening up a little bit, and they're like, okay, but see, now the number of people crossing the border. So they created the problem that easily can be solved, and then they start solving the problem that they created, not fully, but just start doing it in order to win another election and tell the public that they view as a bunch of complete idiots, look, we're solving the problem. It's coming down now.
0: Yeah.
1: You created it.
0: Right.
1: And the same thing going on with fiscal matters right now. Politicians, and you have now Democrats, and you have a significant number of Republican politicians that believes the people that vote for them.

0: that you are a complete idiot. They create the problem and then tell you they're going to solve it. And you're like, I'm going to believe them. I'm going to believe them. At the same time that you say you have no trust in government at all, you wish to give them monopoly power that no billionaire could even dream of ever having.
1: Because, again, you're not just kicking the door open for the Democrats in the future. If you're a Republican who believes in government ownership of business, you're handing the Democrats victory in the future in terms of elections. And you've given them full permission to go much further. Because if 5% ownership is good, then 95% is much better.
2: Right.
1: Wait, let's go to 100. Because look at what we can do. If we can just control the industry and the means of production. Wow.
0: Yeah. It's amazing, but that's what I view. Democrat socialist would be in deep trouble if the Republican Party, a significant portion of the Republican Party, didn't buy into the same crap that they're selling Democrats. And then the hypocrisy is Republicans saying, we don't believe in this stuff. You're doing it.
1: This is what you're doing.
0: What are you talking about? You don't believe in it.
1: I mean, unreal.
0: Sorry, I pulled out my headphone jack. I was screaming. And I threw my hand up and all of a sudden
1: You're flailing over there.
0: I was flailing over here. I actually was. Because, Eric, it's such idiocy. You cannot pay attention to any of the issues out there and not see how the vast majority of problems, I mean, if there was ever a time, you know, and now the young Republican, we reject Reagan. Government isn't the problem. If there was ever evidence that government is the problem, that Reagan was right, it's what we've been seeing over the last 20 years in this country, with the major fiscal problems that we have, all government created. And then we sit there and go, let's give them more power. Well, they had the monopoly to totally screw up the economy majorly twice in 2008, 2009. Then the inflation we saw that came from COVID and everything else that came from government.
1: Yeah.
0: The censoring of the free press. You know, the lockdowns, the line about COVID. And you're saying, government sucks. Give them more power. Government sucks. Give them more power. It's like even Republicans have lost their freaking minds.
2: Yep.
0: We're not wrong.
1: No, we're not.
0: We are not wrong.
1: We're absolutely not. I just don't, again, We saw part of the evolution after the 2008-2009 thing. Well, the banks got the bailout, I want mine. And then later, it was about healthcare. A couple of years later, it was, well, you know what? I'm a conservative, but we should look at single payer. Are you insane?
2: Mm-hmm.
1: This is, again, goes back to the first rule of being a lifeguard. The person that's underwater, if people feel desperate, by the way, not all these people are desperate. The young person who wrote this piece is an entrepreneur.
2: Yeah.
1: Doesn't sound like he's underwater and desperate. But if you get enough voters that are underwater and desperate when it comes to pricing, which, by the way, was caused by government, they're going to look to big government to bail them out.
0: I know.
1: More and more.
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0: We are Red Eye Radio. He is Eric Carly, and I'm Gary McNamara. But I thought it was really an interesting article and something that needs to be brought up. And I know that Republicans get upset when we do this, but you got to face what the truth is. We don't give a crap about, almost said something, we don't give a crap about tribalism. We don't give a crap about personalities or individuals. What we care about is ideas. Ideas are what created this country. Ideas, the realistic ideas, the ideas, the truth, the ideas of economics, the ideas of science. We know the ones that work and we know the ones that don't.
1: Yeah, right.
0: And I'm sick of the BS across the board, including the BS that we get from Republican socialists now.
2: Yeah, it's mind-blowing. Yeah.

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5: 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I'm Jay Oliver. 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It is August the 19th, 2026, and here are now some of the stories that will be covering. That will include the Westbury man accused of leading a cocaine operation at Penn State University. Well, he's now behind bars. We'll give you the latest. Also, how about Long Island now home to 13 of the top 50 schools in the state? New report came out. We'll talk about a member of the Hempstead offshoot of a violent transnational gang sentence, and that for a machete attack multiple years there. Suffolk reporting his first case of West Nile virus this year. That in the town of Brookhaven. We'll tell you about a former Nass County executive serving a 12-year prison term, Mangano, on corruption charges. Well, we'll have to wait another week, and then to find out if he will get any time shaved off his federal prison sentence. And also, Suffolk officials warning residents of the increasing tick population across the area. Dow yesterday lost 116. At the close, that's 53,343. That being your starting point right now, the futures market is down slightly, just about 12 points or so, as we speak. We got all the baseball from last night, Yanks, Mets, and Ducks. One winner out of those three. And we'll tell you right now, we are at 70 degrees and clear. Here in Islip, we'll go to around 83, and we are indeed precipitation three. Should be a beauty today. We have those stories, more traffic, weather. I'll give it to you every 10 minutes on the fives right here on the island's only 24/7 news talk FM radio station. 103.9 LI News Radio. LI News time. We are at 6:04. Not a bad day. A little mix, sun, clouds. Could see a passing shower. Very slight chance early this morning. But really mostly sunny as we get into the afternoon and a touch less humid. We'll take that. We'll have a high today of around 86. UV index very high, though. It's about 8. And for boaters, we don't see any advisories right now. Low tonight around 70. Tomorrow, cloud, scattered showers, and a slight chance for a thunderstorm. You're going to need the umbrella, at a high of around 82. And we'll have that official forecast coming up momentarily. LA News time. We are at 6:05. One of the leads this morning certainly is a Westbury man. He's accused of leading a cocaine operation at Penn State University. He is now behind bars. 24-year-old Agostino Abatiello turning himself into authorities yesterday. Was denied bail as well. Pennsylvania Attorney General's office said Abatiello allegedly ran the drug operation out of off-campus fraternity houses from 2023 through the following year. An investigator say cocaine was transported from New York and Philadelphia and cut, packaged, and sold to students at Penn State. Let's hear regarding the AG, David Sunday, on the severity of this operation. Now, that's cutting.
11: There was nothing junior or childlike about this type of conduct. This was an upper-level trafficking organization for this region in Pennsylvania.
5: Yeah,
12: Abitiel and now one of 14 people facing charges in connection with this alleged operation, and we will have much more on this lead story all throughout the morning. LA News Time, we are at 6:06.
13: ABC News, I'm Dave Packard. A handful of primaries across America Tuesday in Florida. Congressman Byron Donalds won the Republican nomination for Florida governor.
14: Because of your sweat, because of your hard work, we have won a massive victory.
13: Donalds, who would be the first black governor of Florida, projected to face former Congressman David Jolly, who picked up the Democratic nod. In Wyoming, the AP projects Eric Barlow wins the Republican nomination for governor, and Harriet Hageman wins the Republican nomination for U.S. Senate and will face Democrat James Byrd. Alaska also holding primaries Tuesday. President Trump on Tuesday night announcing that 50% tariffs on Canada that were supposed to go into effect at midnight will be delayed, giving teams time to hammer out a deal. New data from the CDC shows exemptions from routine vaccines among kindergartners increased to a record 4.2% last year. That's up from 3.6% the previous school year. This is ABC News.
12: 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That's Highway in Holbrook. They're open 6 days a week, 6 a.m. Those doors opening up. No problems with the trains. Everything's on or closed to schedule. You can always check via the app of the MTA train time. You can go to the site, mta.org, and then you hit the rail icon also to give you the latest of information regarding cancellations and or delays. Trains are good. Roads as well for the most part of the island if you're traveling all the way in. The only trouble spot is a disabled vehicle right now, and it's on the Van Wyck eastbound at exit 26. Happens to be Hamilton Avenue. That's where your right lane of two is blocked off minutes ago there. Hopefully cleared soon. Coralie Island, though, if you're traveling east, Expressway Central points east, 25A25 through Greenport, Sunrise Highway as well through the Hamptons and to Montauk. You're good to go. All the major arteries in good shape. Meadowbrook, Wausau, Sea Approach to Bay. Expressways, you head west through Suffolk, Nassau, Queens, all the way in Northern State Grand Central into your Queens Midtown. You're in fine, fine shape. Bridges as well at 6:09. Current temp here in Islip is 70 degrees and clear. We'll get to around 83. Plenty of sunshine all throughout this day expected. Let's send it over to Mr. Chuck Brady. First look here at the Weather Center.
15: From the LI News Radio Weather Center, the middle of the week is here, and it's a mostly cloudy sky throughout the middle of the morning on this Wednesday, but clearing up, and we'll see a little bit of sunshine this afternoon with a high of 85 degrees. A few clouds tonight, but no mention of rain after dark, a low of 70. Tomorrow, we'll see mostly sunny skies in the morning, 83 degrees in the afternoon, a slight chance of some showers and thundershower activity in the late afternoon, and that continues into Thursday night. From the LI News Weather Center, thanks for listening. I'm staff forecaster Chuck Brady.
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12: LI News time. We are at 6:11 ahead of its gunfire detection system coming online in Suffolk County. Flock safety executives won't say now if they'll agree to come to a legislative meeting to address concerns about the firm's privacy and data sharing policies. Flock Safety, which operates a nationwide network of license plate reader cameras, now under scrutiny over the use of data collected, privacy issues, and the potential for abuse. Proponents say the technology provides law enforcement a critical tool, and that to use in certain investigations. Let's hear from a police chief out of Hempstead Village, Richard Holland, reiterating the good Flock cameras have done so far. What they've done. Cut four.
20: Our stolen motor vehicle arrest rates have gone up. They've tripled. Flock really stepped up their game as far as effectiveness in closing those cases.
12: Flock Safety, which operates, again, that nationwide network, the request was prompted by a legislator out of Manitowoc, Greg Doronsky, and it comes weeks before Flock now set to roll out its gunfire detection technology across the county. It's thanks to a $3.7 million deal with Suffolk Police that's being finalized. And also comes amid report of vandalism of the company's cameras, and that being in Suffolk County. Well, schools, topic right now. Long Island home to 13 of them in the top 50. That's right, in the state. New report released. But some schools that ranked high on previous lists placed lower this year due to a change in the way the list was compiled. Southside High School in Rockville Center, top school on Long Island, ranking 8th in the state. And that on the high school rankings released yesterday by the U.S. News and World Report. Other top performing schools on the list, that included North Shore Senior High, that being in Glen Head, Comac High School, Pearson Middle High School, that in Sag Harbor, Locust Valley High, also Hoppock High School. The schools ranking 11th through 15th respectively. In New York, let's hear from the NNSBA President Bob Vecchio on the report. Let's cut one.
21: The good news is we still have a lot of schools being recognized out there, both on a national and statewide level. But I think it's a great opportunity to talk about how we truly define successful schools.
12: And school officials said the high rankings reflect not only challenging academic coursework, but also a solid foundation built in lower grades, as well as community support programs for students seeking career training. Well, New York City Council members yesterday hearing complaints over the tumultuous rollout of the Zora Mamdani-backed pied-à-terre tax on luxury non-primary residences, with council members assailing his administration for skipping it. Over more than 3 hours, real estate brokers, co-op shareholders, condo owners, policy experts, and even a homeless candidate for elected office. They were among dozens who testified at City Hall and via Zoom. That's a complaint. Among their grievances were that the onus is on the owner, accused of tax liability to prove otherwise. Taxpayers who shouldn't be liable getting letters saying otherwise. Co-op boards being asked with sorting out which shareholders are liable. And that the city is unfairly assessing property values on some witnesses supporting the tax, which applies to co-ops and condos valued at $1 million and up, 2- and 3-bedroom homes valued at more than $5 million, and others, well, just opposing it altogether. LI News time. We're at a 6:15. 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How about Trent Grisham having it all last night? Knocking in all the runs for the Yanks, including his 17th home run of the season. That in the third inning, and a 2-run single in the seventh. And that's all they needed. 3-run the final. 3-1 the final of the Orioles. In Baltimore, Yerry De Los Santos pitched 2 innings of scoreless relief. Yanks winning their 70th game of the season. Couple that with a Rays loss last night. Tampa losing to Toronto. Yanks now 5.5 games. 6 in the loss column still, behind the Tampa Bay Rays. Story last night, one of the big ones was Carlos Rodon back on the mound after some trouble with his elbow. He allowed Kobe Mayo's 17th homer. That was the only run. Four innings, first start nearly 2 months. So well done there. Brett Hendrick, old reliable himself, Fernando Cruz. They got through the seventh, and Paul Blackburn completed the eighth. David Bednar worked a perfect night, 28 save there, as the Yanks get their second straight win. Tough one for the Mets last night. How about the star of this game in Fernando Tatis Jr.? He robbed Francisco Lindor of a grand slam home run. And Tatis hitting two homers himself. That led the Padres to a 5-2 win over the Mets and knock out that four-game winning streak for New York. Tatis hitting the first pitch from Zach Thornton about 452 feet into the second deck of left field. Team record 18th career leadoff homer. And then he added a two-run shot off Thornton in the fifth. He has 15 homers after opening the season without a long ball in his first 238 at bats. Ducks lost to Lancaster last night by a score of 10-6. Speaking of long ball, that hasn't been the Milwaukee Brewers' strength this season. But the team with the best record in the majors put its power on full display last night. How about this? A record-matching 22-0 rout of the Seattle Mariners. Yeah, they went for the extra point and got it. Brewers equal baseball's modern era record. That was the biggest shutout with a power surge that included three-run homers from Christian Yelich, also David Hamilton and Lewis Lara, and a two-run shot by Jake Bowers. Brewers have 117 home runs, by the way, this season. That's the fewest in the major leagues. Jets aren't too concerned about their star running back ahead of week one. Breece Hall leaving practice Monday. He had a groin strain. And that raised concerns with a fifth-year back. Yesterday, head coach Aaron Glenn said the strain minor, and it'll keep him out of practice for a couple of weeks, but should not impact his status for the regular season. Jets kick off the season at Tennessee against the Titans on September 13th. WNBA Liberty losing to Chicago by a score of 93-86. Speaking of NBA, about Kelsey Mitchell scoring 16 points in the first quarter and finished with 29 before sitting out the fourth. Caitlin Clark adding 24 points. The FIBA taking out the Toronto Tempo by 6, 101-95, fifth straight win. Clark and Mitchell have each scored 20 more in the same game 16 times this season. And that is a WNBA record. And how about the Buzz family? Which way are we going here? The family reiterated their intention that to sell their remaining shares in the Lakers, saying in a statement that five of the six members of the Buzz Trust, they are united in the decision. Statement coming in the wake of Jeannie Buzz, current governor of the team, the only sibling to abstain from the vote to sell, declaring her intention to contest her brothers and sister. We'll see where that goes. And how about this? MacArthur football coach Bob Fehrenbach resigning yesterday after practice from the job that he has held for 28 years. How about that? MacArthur and Wantaugh citing a lack of connection with his players. The 59-year-old Fehrenbach, he retired as a phys ed teacher. That was back in 2025 and said not being around the students all day affected his work as the football coach. Fehrenbach led MacArthur the regular season National Conference II, Division II crown. That was in 2002, also 2019, and the Long Island Class Division II championship game in 02 and 2015. Career record 151-97 in a couple of times. That's not too shabby. That is your sports, folks. 620, sponsored by GTS Builder Supply. 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Let's get the travel check going here. No issues at all with your trains. You're good to go on or close to schedule on all fronts with your Long Island Railroad and Metro North on the transfer. We have a spot now of a disabled car on the expressway. Traveling east, picking us up at exit 39. You're going to run into it in Glen Cove Road. There, the left lane of 5. That's closed off all within the last 10 minutes. Again, points west, that Sable car is still out there. That being on the BQE East Benedict at 26 Hamilton Avenue. There, the right lane of two continues to be blocked off. Points central into the Forks. You're in good shape. 621 right now. And holding here in Islip at 70 with cloudy skies. We get to 83. We get to Chuck Brady. He at the Weather Center.
15: From the LI News Radio Weather Center, the middle of the week is here, and it's a mostly cloudy sky throughout the middle of the morning on this Wednesday, but clearing up, and we'll see a little bit of sunshine this afternoon with a high of 85 degrees. A few clouds tonight, but don't miss the rain after dark, a low of 70. Tomorrow, we'll see mostly sunny skies in the morning, 83 degrees in the afternoon, a slight chance of some showers and thundershower activity in the late afternoon, and that continues into Thursday night. 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I'm staff forecaster Chuck Brady.
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12: LI News time right now, 6:23. Police investigating a car crash that seriously injured a woman yesterday. Officials say Roger Lieber was driving a Ford delivery truck south on a lake drive, and that's when the vehicle struck an electric scooter. It was operated by Jennifer Keene, traveling eastbound on Lake Drive. 49-year-old Keene out of Medford was taken to Stony Brook University Hospital. Serious injuries involved there. 47-year-old Lieber from Hempstead, not injured. More witnesses needed. Any help will be could be beneficial as detectives continue to investigate. You can call the 6th Squad. That number is 631-854-8652. Member of the Hempstead offshoot of a violent transnational gang sentenced yesterday. 17 years in prison after a machete attack in the turf battle over the use of a local soccer field, according to prosecutors in Nassau. 22-year-old Elias Serrano Venea and two fellow Locos Salvatrucas MS-13 members convicted of attacking 8 people with knives and machetes at a Hempstead soccer field. This was back in October 2024. Also at a Uniondale laundromat in December of that year. All in all, Benia was the catalyst for several brazen public attacks, not by the Hempstead gang, Locos Salvatrugas. Left almost a dozen residents seriously injured, according to the Nassau DA and Donnelly. Benia pled guilty back in July to second-degree attempted murder. Co-conspirators, 19-year-old Pedro Martinez Velasquez, 20-year-old Kelvin Martinez, they were sentenced in April to 12 years in state prison. Well, how about the legendary Catskills Resort Grossingers? Just define the Borscht Belt era, the generations of Long Islanders and other New Yorkers seeking summer getaways, making a comeback now of sorts, 40 years after its closing. The South Florida real estate giant PBG Development which bought the abandoned 1,200-acre property back in June for $14.75 million, said it is reimagining the resort in Sullivan County, transforming it into the site of a boutique hotel and cottages surrounded by golf courses, a world-class equestrian center, and more than 250 private homes, all complete with spa and wellness center offerings and restaurants. How about that after 40 years? LA News time right now, 626. Let's give you a sense of what's happening in and around. 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No issues at all with the trains. You are good to go. Everything's on or close to schedule. We had a couple of hot spots as far as disabled vehicles is concerned. Happy to report both cleared, one on the expressway. The other was on the BQE, so east, west, north, and south. Right here on the island, folks, you are good to go. 627, current temperature remains at 70 degrees on the cloudy skies. We get to around 84. We send it over once again to Chuck Brady here at the Weather Center. We shall return with another round of headlines.
15: From the LI News Radio Weather Center, the middle of the week is here, and it's a mostly cloudy sky throughout the middle of the morning on this Wednesday, but clearing up, and we'll see a little bit of sunshine this afternoon with a high of 85 degrees. A few clouds tonight, but don't miss the rain after dark, a low of 70. Tomorrow, we'll see mostly sunny skies in the morning, 83 degrees in the afternoon, a slight chance of some showers and thundershower activity in the late afternoon, and that continues into Thursday night. From the LI News Weather Center, thanks for listening. I'm staff forecaster Chuck Brady.
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12: Good morning, Long Island. It is 6:32. I'm Jay Oliver. This is 103.9 LI News Radio on this Wednesday. It's August the 19th. And here's some of the stories that we'll be covering. A Westbury man accused of leading a cocaine operation at Penn State University now is behind bars. We'll tell you about Long Island, now home to 13 of the top 50 schools in the state of New York. New report coming out. We'll tell you about a member of the Hempstead offshoot of a violent transnational gang getting a sentence, 17 years in prison. That for a machete attack. Suffolk reporting its first case of West Nile virus this year. In a town of Brookhaven resident. We'll tell you about a former Nassau County executive by the name of Ed Mangano, who's currently serving 12 years on corruption charges. He's going to have to wait another week now to find out if he will get any time off of a federal prison sentence. And we'll tell you about Suffolk officials now warning residents of the increasing tick population. It's big time this year all across the region. Dow lost 116 at close yesterday. 53,343, that being your starting point. And the futures market right now was down a few. Now it is up just a couple of points, roughly about 4 points or so as we speak. Got the baseball, Yanks win, Mets lose, Ducks lose as well. Temperature right now around 70 degrees in most parts. We get to 83, should be a pretty good day, loads of sunshine. Throughout much of this day, we have those stories and more traffic weather. I'll give it to you every 10 minutes on the fives right here on Long Island's only 24/7 News Talk FM radio station. 103.9 LI News Radio, LI News Time. 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
13: ABC News, I'm Dave Packard. A handful of primaries across America Tuesday in Florida. Congressman Byron Donalds won the Republican nomination for Florida governor.
9: Because of your sweat, because of your hard work, we have won a massive victory.
13: Donalds, who would be the first black governor of Florida, projected to face former Congressman David Jolly, who picked up the Democratic nod. In Wyoming, the AP projects Eric Barlow wins the Republican nomination for governor, and Harriet Hagman wins the Republican nomination for U.S. Senate and will face Democrat James Byrd. Alaska also holding primaries Tuesday. President Trump on Tuesday night announcing that 50% tariffs on Canada that were supposed to go into effect at midnight will be delayed, giving teams time to hammer out a deal. New data from the CDC shows exemptions from routine vaccines among kindergartners increased to a record 4.2% last year. That's up from 3.6% the previous school year. This is ABC News.
12: 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No problems with the train. Always remember the app, Train Time. You go to the site, MTA.org, hitting the rail icon. That also will give you your latest information of cancellations and or delays. We're now looking at a vehicle fire. It's on the expressway. If you're traveling east, you're going to find right at exit 39 and 40 in that range, the right lane of and the shoulder of four lanes. closed off minutes ago within the last 10. We'll keep an eye on that. Points west all the way in on the BQE eastbound just past exit 26. We're looking at an accident there at Hamilton Avenue. Has the right lane of two blocked off there. Two tough spots right now. Central and points east, if you're heading all the way out either side, folks, you're in great shape. 23 and a half minutes to the top of the hour. Still holding here on Islip with 70 degrees and cloudy skies. Get to 84. Tons of sunshine expected in the next hour, and that'll take us through much of this day right around dinner time or so. Enjoy it. Get out and enjoy this one. At 6:36, let's send it over once again to Chuck Brady at the Weather Center.
15: From the LI News Radio Weather Center, the middle of the week is here, and it's a mostly cloudy sky throughout the middle of the morning on this Wednesday, but clearing up, and we'll see a little bit of sunshine this afternoon with a high of 85 degrees. A few clouds tonight, but no mention of rain after dark, a low of 70. Tomorrow, we'll see mostly sunny skies in the morning, 83 degrees in the afternoon, a slight chance of some showers and thundershower activity in the late afternoon, and that continues into Thursday night. From the LI News Weather Center, thanks for listening. I'm staff forecaster Chuck Brady.
10: Audiences are kooky crazy for Titanic, now in its final weeks. Don't miss this summer's perfect splash hit musical. What do you say to the funniest ship on Broadway? 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The Wrap declares Titanic the O Mary of musicals. 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
12: LI News time. We're at 6:38. Former owner Butera's, an Italian restaurant with three locations right here on the island, now suing the new owner, alleging he stopped monthly payments back in February and the nearly $2 million purchase. New lawsuit showing this. It was filed just about 10 days ago in State Supreme Court in Nassau County by Martin Butera, who along with other members of his family had owned the traditional family-run Italian restaurant chain all since 1991. Butera's Restaurant of Woodbury, Inc., Butera's Restaurant of Sable, also Butera's Forno, Inc., are also listed as plaintiffs in the suit. And then against Oldfields Greenlawn, 2, Inc., and its owner, Michael Dobnik, filing seeking immediate ruling, asked the court to enforce the terms of three secured promissory notes, essentially a written promise by a borrower to repay a lender to collect a combined $1.64 million, which attorneys from Butera's contend represents the balance of the 2025 sale plus interest and fees, according to the records. Lawsuit arguing the sale of the restaurant to Oldfields was not a routine corporate transaction, but culmination of a lifetime of hard work.

0: COVID-confirming cases last year, 21 the previous year, and there has not been a fatal case in the county since 2017. About 80% of people infected with West Nile virus do not experience symptoms. That according to the U.S. Centers for Disease Control and Prevention. Again, one of the leads this morning is a former Penn State student from Westbury, turning himself into Pennsylvania authorities and pled not guilty. And that to conspiracy and drug charges and a fraternity cocaine trafficking ring case. Talking about 24-year-old Agostino Abatiello surrendering yesterday morning. He was arraigned by a Pennsylvania State Magistrate Judge on a grand jury indictment on 11 felony charges. And that would include felony corruption organizations, conspiracy dealing in proceeds of unlawful activity, and manufacturing or that of delivering the drugs. Judge denying bail after Abatiello missed the Monday arraignment, and that with 13 other defendants, mostly current, and other students. Serious situation. As we hear from the Attorney General David Sunday, that on cocaine frat house and the setup going on there, that's cut nine.
1: The evidence showed that cocaine was primarily packaged at the fraternity houses and that packaging was done by fraternity brothers and oftentimes pledges.
0: Indeed, it's an ongoing investigation, serious charges now, as we await more information. LI News time. We are at 6:42. Situation regarding Chinese clothing, toy, and home goods retail in Minnesota will open its first Long Island store, that at the Green Acres Common Shopping Center in Valley Stream. Oh, a common Meze Grill and a perfume store ahead of the adjacent mall. Town of Hempstead Industrial Development Agency, which owns the title to Green Acres Mall, the shopping center, under a tax break deal, and that with the property's owner, approved subleases for all three planned tenants yesterday. The mall and shopping center, of course, their own, and that by the Mace Rich Company, a Santa Monica, California-based real estate investment trust, founded in 2013. Minnesota describes itself as a high-growth value retail offering a variety of trendy lifestyle products. Well, as the Suffolk County Water Authority pursues an alternate route now for its North Fork pipeline project, Riverhead officials maintain that the project must comply with its zoning laws. Town Board voted yesterday to set a September the 1st date, and that for a hearing known as a Monroe Balancing Test, as the authority's second round of public hearings getting underway this week. Balancing tests are used to resolve conflicts between government entities, factoring whether a proposed project has public benefits and therefore should be exempt from usual zoning requirements. The 7.5-mile transmission line would pump more water from Flanders to Southold, and that's where SCWA officials say the aquifer is taxed by excessive demand. At the threat of saltwater contamination with the resouth pipeline must traverse through Riverhead, which runs an independent municipal water district. LA News time right now. We're at 15 and a half minutes to the top of the hour. Former Nassau County Executive Ed Mangano was serving a 12-year prison term on corruption charges. We'll have to wait a little while, another week, to find out if he'll get any time shaved off his federal prison sentence. According to a new court filing, Mangano's often rescheduled resentencing after an appeals court threw out part of his conviction has been rescheduled again, according to Judge Joan Azrin. Said she had to push back Mangano's resentencing, which had been scheduled for September the 15th, September the 23rd. Due to a conflict in the court's calendar, 64-year-old Bethpage native incarcerated at Federal Medical Center Devens in Massachusetts is permitted to appear remotely via Zoom. And that for the resentencing that could see his time behind bars remain the same or be reduced, all at the judge's discretion. LI News time. 6:45. 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Yanks get the Orioles last night, 3-2-1. Big game. Trent Grisham, 17th homer of the season.

0: and also had a two-run single that accounted for all of New York's runs. Brett Hedrick, Fernando Cruz getting through the seventh. They have been lights out this Yankee bullpen all season long. Paul Blackburn, he completed the eighth. David Bednar put the final nail in. Second straight win for the Yanks. And they pick up a game, by the way, on the Tampa Rays. They lost to Toronto last night. Yanks now 5.5 behind Tampa, 6 in the loss column. That in the AL East. Mets lost to the Padres 5-2. Fernando Tatis, star of the game. Couple of home runs also. He robbed Francisco Lindor of a grand slammer. That was in the second inning. San Diego wins it 5-2. Ducks losing to the Barnstormers in Lancaster, PA last night by a score of 10-6. How about the long ball? Certainly not part of the formula this season for the best team in baseball. I'm talking about the Milwaukee Brewers. But, man, did they kind of go against the grain last night in their home park. Full display it was. How about 22-0? Yeah, a rout, I would say. The Seattle Mariners, Brewers equaled baseball's modern era record with the biggest shutout. They had a power surge beyond, included three-run homers from Christian Yelich, David Hamilton, and Louis Lara, and a two-run shot for good measure by Jake Bowers. Brewers have 117 home runs this season. By the way, that is the fewest in the big leagues. Football Jets, they're not too concerned about their star running back ahead of week one. Breece Hall left Monday's practice, got a groin strain, raised concerns for the fifth year back yesterday. The head coach, Aaron Glenn, said the strain minor, and it'll keep him out of practice for 2 to 3 weeks, but it shouldn't impact his status for the regular season. Of course, regular season starts with the Jets in Tennessee against their former coach, by the way, Robert Saleh, and that on September 13th. WNBA, Liberty losing to the Sky from Chicago. Score 93-86. 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It is also brought to you by GTS Builder Supply, open 6 days a week, 6 a.m. Those doors opening up, no issues at all with trains. We have a vehicle fire on the expressway for traveling east between 39 and 40. There, the two right lanes and shoulder four lanes closed off there, folks. Points west, couple of spots, one on the expressway westbound. We're looking at an accident from just a couple of minutes ago. Just past Maurice Avenue is the center lane of three. That's blocked off there. And still that accident from prior on the BQE eastbound just past exit 26. Hamilton Avenue, right lane of two there, blocked. So a couple of hot spots right now, three all in all. Traveling central into the Forks, you're good to go at 11 minutes to the top of the hour. Right now holding steady here with sunshine, 70 in Islip. We get to 84. Pristine day in stores. We head over to the Weather Center once again and check back with Chuck Brady.
1: From the LI News Radio Weather Center, middle of the week is here, and it's a mostly cloudy sky throughout the middle of the morning on this Wednesday, but clearing up, and we'll see a little bit of sunshine this afternoon with a high of 85 degrees. A few clouds tonight, but no mention of rain after dark, a low of 70. Tomorrow, we'll see mostly sunny skies in the morning, 83 degrees in the afternoon, a slight chance of some showers and thundershower activity in the late afternoon, and that continues into Thursday night. 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I'm staff forecaster Chuck Brady.
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0: LI News time. We're at 6:51. Port Washington residents have sued now the town of North Hampton and the developer of a planned mixed-use project overlooking Manhasset Bay, claiming the town's approval was illegal and failed to account for environmental impacts. Town board with a vote 7-0 last month, following an hours-long public hearing that stretched past midnight, that to approve the site plan, also grant the developer a special use permit. The mixed-use development at Inspiration Wharf, mini business district with cobblestone walkways. It would contain about 38 units of housing. The project also calling for some commercial and restaurant space, but residents say they worry the development, well, it could lead to the privatization and that of the waterfront. Four-time felony drunken driver had been previously deported after a past driving while intoxicated commission, was detained Monday and turned over to federal immigration agents by the Suffolk County District Attorney investigators. According to the DA's office, the driver, a 36-year-old, Pablo Aguiar Alvarez, a Salvadoran national, he was pulled over in Riverhead and Main Street by the investigators and had been driving despite being released on August the 7th on the condition he did not drive pending sentencing. And that for his latest drunken driving conviction, according to the office in a news release from yesterday. Aguiar Alvarez is in the United States illegally, according to the release, having been deported back in 2024, following his third drunken driving conviction, a felony. He has four felony drunken driving convictions, according to the release. Also, one misdemeanor. Former Bayshore High School student alleging the district failed to protect her, and that from an art teacher whom she accused of sexually abusing her, even after her mother complained to officials about inappropriate conduct. That, according to a recently filed lawsuit, the student who filed that suit in state Supreme Court in Suffolk County anonymously, due to the sensitive nature of the claims, alleges John Kennedy began grooming and sexually abusing her when she was 17, from June to October of last year. Now, the abuse, the suit alleges, occurred in Kennedy's classroom. The suit also alleges he openly dubbed the student his, as he put it, favorite, allowing her to sit at his desk to conduct work. He also allegedly publicly massaged the back of her neck, stroked her hair, sat very close to her during class at their, well, body parts touched, according to the suit. LA News time. We are at 6:54. And let's give you a quick check of the travels, ladies and gentlemen. It's brought to you one final time this hour by GTS Builder Supply. 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Trains on good shape, on a closer schedule along on the railroad, and surrounding trains, Metro North, NJ Transit on the transfers, of course, in good shape as well. No issues. We're still looking at a vehicle fire in the expressway if you're traveling east between exit 39 and 40. And there you're going to run into two right lanes on the shoulder of four. That's closed. Points west all the way in the expressway, just past Maurice Avenue with an accident. There, the center lane of three. That's blocked off there. Two tough spots there. Central Forks, you're good. No incidents, no accidents. Happy to report that. At 5.5 minutes to the top of the hour, remaining here at 70 degrees. That's the number. Outside our studios here at the big airport, we go to 84, nothing but sunshine today. We got a huge show, ladies and gentlemen. Marqueed by the Congressman Nick LoLota will be with us in the 8 o'clock hour. The first congressional, also Shia Guerrero and Rabbi Michael Barclay We'll bookend the congressman, all that, and a busy one here on a Wednesday show in mid to late August on what's going to be a gorgeous, gorgeous day in the mid-80s with plenty of sun. Let's send it over to Mr. Chuck Brady here at the Weather Center, and when we return, we'll give you another round of headlines.
1: From the LI News Radio Weather Center, the middle of the week is here, and it's a mostly cloudy sky throughout the middle of the morning on this Wednesday, but clearing up, and we'll see a little bit of sunshine this afternoon with a high of 85 degrees. A few clouds tonight, but don't miss the rain after dark, a low of 70. Tomorrow, we'll see mostly sunny skies in the morning, 83 degrees in the afternoon, a slight chance of some showers and thundershower activity in the late afternoon, and that continues into Thursday night. From the LI News Weather Center, thanks for listening. I'm staff forecaster Chuck Brady.
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0: Good morning, Long Island. It is 7:03. I'm Jay Oliver. This is 103.9 LI News Radio on this Wednesday. It's August the 19th, and here's some of the stories we've been covering. Westbury man accused of leaving a cocaine operation at Penn State University. Now behind bars. Now we'll tell you about Long Island, now home to 13 of the top 50 schools in the state. New report released yesterday. Member of the Hempstead offshoot of a violent transnational gang getting a sentence. 17 years behind bars, and that for a machete attack. Subway reporting his first case of the West Nile virus this year, that in a town of Brookhaven resident. The former Nassau County Executive Ed Mangano is currently serving a 12-year prison term on corruption charges. Well, I'll have to wait another week to find out if he'll get any time shaved off his federal prison sentence. And Suffolk officials putting out warnings now. Residents of the increasing tick population across the area. Dow losing 116. A close yesterday. That's 53,343. That being your starting point here on a Wednesday in the market of futures market right now, upwards just about 11 points or so as we speak. Sports, Yanks win, Mets, Ducks, well, they lose. We got a great day in store, plenty of sunshine. We'll get to the mid-80s. Currently here in Islip, we're looking at 71 degrees. We have those stories and more. Traffic and weather, I'll give it to you every 10 on the fives right here on Long Island's only 24-7 News Talk FM radio station, 103.9. 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
14: ABC ABC News. I'm Dave Packer. A handful of primaries across America Tuesday in Florida. Congressman Byron Donalds won the Republican nomination for Florida governor.
15: Because of your sweat, because of your hard work, we have won a massive victory.
14: Donalds, who would be the first black governor of Florida, projected to face former Congressman David Jolly, who picked up the Democratic nod. In Wyoming, the AP projects Eric Barlow wins the Republican nomination for governor, and Harriet Hagman wins the Republican nomination for U.S. Senate and will face Democrat James Byrd. Alaska also holding primaries Tuesday. President Trump on Tuesday night announcing that 50% tariffs on Canada that were supposed to go into effect at midnight will be delayed, giving teams time to hammer out a deal. New data from the CDC shows exemptions from routine vaccines among kindergartners increased to a record 4.2% last year. That's up from 3.6% the previous school year. This is ABC News.
0: LI News time. We are at 7:06. 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The mantra is about saving aircraft crew lives. Veterans, look for some openings on that site, eastwestindustries.com. A hidden gem in our backyard. I've been saying that for years right here in Ronkonkoma. A couple of spots we need to tell you about. The trains are fine. Everything's on or close. We're looking at a disabled car now, westbound, just west of exit 51. That's Deer Park Avenue, of course. There, the center lane of 3, that's closed. Also, we're looking at a vehicle fire still out there eastbound between 39 and 40. There you're going to have the two right lanes on the shoulder of 4. That's closed off. Points west, a couple of spots all the way in, folks. An accident on the expressway westbound. That's exit 18, which is Maurice Avenue, as the center of 3 lanes. Center lane, that is blocked off there. And also, one other, an accident on the BQE westbound just past 58th Street. The left lane of 2, that's blocked off there if you're heading in that direction. Know that. Points east, central to the Forks. We're in pretty good shape. No problems if you're heading all the way to Greenport, East Marion. And the same holds true with the Hamptons to Montauk. You're good to go via Sunrise Highway right now. 7:07, and we're looking at 71 degrees here in Iceland under partly cloudy skies. That'll change to all sun soon. We'll get to around 84. Let's send it over once again to Chuck Brady. He at the Weather Center.
1: From the LI News Radio Weather Center, the middle of the week is here, and it's a mostly cloudy sky throughout the middle of the morning on this Wednesday, but clearing up, and we'll see a little bit of sunshine this afternoon with a high of 85 degrees. A few clouds tonight, but don't miss the rain after dark, a low of 70. Tomorrow, we'll see mostly sunny skies in the morning, 83 degrees in the afternoon, a slight chance of some showers and thundershower activity in the late afternoon, and that continues into Thursday night. 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I'm staff forecaster Chuck Brady.
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0: LI News time right now, 10 minutes past the hour, 7. A Bronx man facing federal hate crime charges after allegedly assaulted multiple people. This at a Manhattan synagogue was during Sabbath services last week. 46-year-old Larry Montas was arrested and charged 2 counts of committing hate crimes for allegedly punching a congregant and also headbutting a security guard. It was during Friday's service at Central Synagogue in Midtown. During the service, he stood up and shouted before punching a woman in attendance. He also struck and damaged a pair of ceremonial silver candlesticks, and that with gold accents, according to officials. Police in Suffolk investigating after at least one gunshot went off in a West Babylon neighborhood, right in the middle of the afternoon, Monday it was. Investigators say the incident happened in the backyard of a home on Columbus Avenue near Rutgers Road. Just after 4, one witness said she heard a shot, claimed she saw 3 people run out of a home, and they were wearing ski masks. The incident happened right in broad daylight. No injuries or property damage. Still under this incident investigation. Well, one person took his dog for a local, for a walk in a local park earlier in the year. And, one resident, said he discovered 2 ticks on his body. All in all, some officials, holding a news conference to alert the public that the number of ticks now across the county growing. And that brings an increased risk of illnesses such as Lyme disease and alpha-gal syndrome, commonly known as the red meat allergy. Let's hear from one entomologist, Jody Gangle of Kauffman, Cornell University. Different ticks there are. Let's hear cut 6.
19: Well, we have 3 main ticks that will bite humans and can transmit disease. The most important is the black-legged tick, and that's responsible for all the Lyme cases that we see in Nassau and Suffolk. A more common tick these days is the Lone Star tick, and we have our good old American dog tick, which is kind of the one we grew up with before all of this started.
0: Now, experts urging residents to check themselves, family members, and vets for ticks, especially after spending time outdoors in wooded areas and a location certainly frequented by deer. Rockville Center School named one of the top ones in the state, Long Island High School's latest rankings by U.S. News and World Report. Southside High listed number 8 overall in the state. North Shore Senior High School, they came in at 11. Locust Valley High came in at 14. That rounds out the top 3 high schools in Nassau County. Commack High, that was Suffolk's top-rated high school. They ranked 12th in the state. Pearson Millen High School, that being in Sag Harbor, and Hoppock at 15. Pearson Middle and High, by the way, at 13. Hoppock came in at 15. They round out Suffolk County's top 3 high schools. LA News time right now, 7:13, and more than 848,000 Chrysler, Dodge, Jeep, and Ram vehicles now being recalled in the U.S. It's because a software issue could prevent the rear view camera image from appearing while drivers are backing up. FCA US LLC, Stellantis subsidiary behind the Chrysler, Dodge, Jeep, and Ram brands, voluntarily recalling an estimated 848,511 cars. That, according to info posted by Mopar, the company's parts, service, and customer care brand. The company said radio software in the affected fields could prevent the rear view image from appearing on the vehicle's media screen. And that's when the vehicle was placed in reverse. There could be no advance warning before the problem occurs. FCA says it's unaware of any related accidents or injuries. And the recall covers certain, you know, Chrysler Pacifica, Dodge Charger vehicles, Jeep Cherokee. I'm going to put all this on the website. Also, the Ram 1500 and 2500 pickups, ProMaster, ProMaster EV vans as well. LI News time. 7:14. Quick Hit Sports Final of the Morning, brought to you by East West Industries, Long Island's leader of the aerospace community. Trent Grisham, home run number 17 on the season. He knocked in the other 2 with a single. 3-1 the final. Grisham accounting for all the runs. And great relief pitching. Yanks get it 3-1. 70th win of the season as the Yanks began the series opener in possession of the AL top spot. Six games now behind Tampa Bay for the AL East lead. Orioles, they were in a three-way tie starting last night's game for that third wild card spot. Yanks get it. They'll have another one tonight with, I believe, Will Warren pitches for the Yanks. All right, Fernando Tatis robbed Francisco Lindor of a grand slam homer. He hit two homers himself, and that led to the 5-2 win over the Mets last night. San Diego, I'll tell you, Tatis, 15 on the season. He went without hitting one in his first 238 bats of this season. Ducks losing to Lancaster 10-6. Brewers over the Mariners last night. Why am I giving you that? Well, 22-0. The final, and they tied baseball's Montanaro record. And after the biggest shutout, they had a power surge, including three-run home runs last night. Breece Hall, couple of weeks, got a groin strain for the Jets. Aaron Glenn, the head coach, said he should be ready for the season opener at Tennessee on September 13th. Liberty losing to the Sky, 93-86. And the Buzz family reiterated their intention to sell their remaining shares in the L.A. Lakers, saying in a statement that five of the six members of the Buzz Trust are united in the decision. And the statement coming in the wake of Jeannie Buss, the current governor of the team, and the only sibling, by the way, to abstain from the vote to sell, declaring her intention to contest her brothers and sister. That's your sports as well at 7:17. 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Check the travels, trains in good shape, no problems whatsoever. We're still looking at a disabled car on the expressway. Westbound, just west of exit 51, Deer Park Avenue. There, the right shoulder, folks. That's blocked. Also, we're looking at a vehicle fire eastbound on the LIE between 39 and 40. There, the right lane and shoulder of four lanes continues to be closed off. Also, we have an accident on the expressway westbound as you pass Maurice Avenue. You're going to run into it. The center of three, that's blocked. And also, one more on the BQE westbound just past 58th Street, the left lane of two. That is blocked off there. 717 currently. We are at 71 degrees on the partly cloudy skies. We have the 84. We'll head it over to Chuck Brady at the Weather Center. When we return, we'll run down some of the big primaries, especially in the Sunshine State from last night.
1: From the LI News Radio Weather Center, the middle of the week is here, and it's a mostly cloudy sky throughout the middle of the morning on this Wednesday, but clearing up, and we'll see a little bit of sunshine this afternoon with a high of 85 degrees. A few clouds tonight, but no mention of rain after dark, a low of 70. Tomorrow, we'll see mostly sunny skies in the morning, 83 degrees in the afternoon, a slight chance of some showers and thundershower activity in the late afternoon, and that continues into Thursday night. 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I'm staff forecaster Chuck Brady.
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0: All right, a couple of minutes. We'll kick off the guest list. Chaya Garari will be with us. Congressman Nick Lolota, the 1st Congressional, who'll join us, and Rabbi Michael Barkley as well. Busy one here on a Wednesday morning program right here on Long Island. And last night, I guess the last of the primaries, right? Labor Day coming around the corner here, but in Florida, certainly that was the spotlight, and that's where Byron Donalds and a former Congressman David Jolly, well, they could have been colleagues on Capitol Hill, but come November, they're going to be rivals, and have to become the next governor of the Sunshine State. Now, Donalds was endorsed by the president, and he cruised to a big win over 10 other opponents. I believe it was 48%, nearly 48% of the vote in the Republican gubernatorial, nearly doubling, by the way, Jay Collins, who's the lieutenant governor there for Ron DeSantis, while far-right former investor James Fishback, he got about 10.5% of the vote there. So well done there by Byron Donalds. Obviously, the president loves him, endorsed him, and everything else. And he'll go against Jolly, who, by the way, left the GOP. That was, what, 2018. He then registered as an independent. And then 4 years later, I think it was 2022, he actually joined Andrew Yang's Forward Party, Yang being a former presidential candidate. And then last year, you could always see Jolly on MS, old MSNBC there, or MS Now, as it's called, I guess. But he was a regular pundit there. And registered as a Democrat to make his run for governor, down in Florida. So Donald, gets the, GOP to go against, David Jolly, come November the 3rd. Another big race, had, Jared Moskowitz, winning over the DSA and their back challenger in that 25th congressional down in Florida. And kind of a big setback to the Democratic Party's left wing in its drive to unseat some of the moderate incumbents there. But Moskowitz, one of the more prominent Jewish Democrats in the House, he'll face Republican former mayor of Boca Raton, and that will be Scott Singer of the Right to Represent a District, whose boundaries, by the way, were recently redrawn. By Florida legislators, and that to favor the Republican Party. So the defeat by Moskowitz of union organizer Oliver Larkin, and you might have seen this guy, he certainly did a ton of interviews representing the DSA, and that follows kind of mixed results now for progressives in this month's contest. You got Abdul El-Sayed's win in Michigan, the Senate primary, followed by Francesca Hung's defeat about a week and a half ago, and that's in the Wisconsin gubernatorial there. So Moskowitz prevails there in a very, very big way. Now we'll go over Alaska and Wyoming, nothing too monumental occurring in those states last night, but really the spotlight was on Florida. A couple of candidates, Angela Nixon getting a huge upset win there over Alex Thinman. We'll get into that a little bit later on, what that means as far as Florida representation and everything else. But all in all, highly publicized. And once, I'll tell you, once Labor Day comes, and there you go, as far as, you know, getting right towards the general election. And I called it yesterday, and I've said this, you know, a lot over the last couple of months. I have not seen a more contentious time in our politics than what will be come November the 3rd. And we're about 75 days out at this point in time. 7:25, ladies and gentlemen. Let's get a quick sense of the travels. 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That's eastwestindustries.com. Some spots now with the Sable car on the expressway westbound, just west of 51, Deer Park Ave. Right shoulder, folks, blocked off there. Also, we're looking still at a vehicle fire on the expressway. Traveling east between 39 and 40 has the right lane and shoulder of 4. That's still closed off. And all the way in, still that accident on the expressway. Again, westbound past Maurice Avenue, which is exit 18. There, the center lane of 3. That's blocked off there. Three tough spots right now. Central out east of the Forks. You have an excellent ride, 25A-25 to Greenport, Sunrise Highway as well, through the Hamptons all the way into Montauk at 726. Current temp here in Islip holding at 71 in the partly cloudy skies. We'll get to around 84. Loads of sunshine, folks, coming our way in the 8 o'clock hour and should stay with us all the way through evening. 26 and a half past. We send it over once again to Mr. Chuck Brady of the Weather Center, Chaya Garari. Interesting storyline coming up next.
1: From the LI News Radio Weather Center, the middle of the week is here, and it's a mostly cloudy sky throughout the middle of the morning on this Wednesday, but clearing up, and we'll see a little bit of sunshine this afternoon with a high of 85 degrees. A few clouds tonight, but no mention of rain after dark, a low of 70. Tomorrow, we see mostly sunny skies in the morning, 83 degrees in the afternoon, a slight chance of some showers and thundershower activity in the late afternoon, and that continues into Thursday night. From the LI News Weather Center, thanks for listening. I'm staff forecaster Chuck Brady.
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3: We got a great story. By the way, we have Congressman Nick Lalota coming up at 8. Rabbi Michael Barclay at 8:30. First of all, let's bring in the Bell Law Group's Chari Garari. And this is a fascinating story, ladies and gentlemen, of a green job grifter who recruited dozens of college students for some work at his startup and then didn't pay them. Can you imagine that? Stiffed them to the tune of nearly $1 million. Thus, a federal class action suit in play as we bring in Chai Garari from that's John Bell's group, the Bell Law Group. And we say a very good morning to Chaya. Chai, great having you here. A storyline here, the founder of Nalane Green Solutions hired a lot of people, about 20 of them, right, to help run his program. Give me a sense. Welcome aboard here to LI News Radio.
4: Good morning. Good morning. Thank you for having us.
3: Sure.
4: As of yesterday, we filed the amended complaint, which now has 24 students who were offered jobs and were never paid a dime.
3: Unbelievable. Over what period of time did he not pay these kids?
4: Well, originally, he hired students for 2025, and we originally filed a suit for the 2025 cohort. And we filed a suit early last year and alleging unpaid wages. Then, strikingly, not only did he not show up in court, but he went ahead and recruited an entirely new cohort of students, the 2026 cohort. So now we added all of the 2026 cohort who, again, were promised funding, were promised compensation, and were not paid any wages for their work.
3: Wow. Unbelievable. So in essence, can you give us kind of a description of this guy's business? Brooklyn-based, we know. Green Solutions, Nalane, as I stated before, Green Solutions, and hiring these college and graduate students to help run his, I guess it was called his Green Apprentice Program. But what was it all about as far as the business itself?
4: Well, originally, he hired them to mentor high school students in connection with green technology. But he seemed to move the goalposts because several of them alleged that once they were hired, they actually did not mentor high school students, but they got involved with EV charging technology, helping him get grants, helping him do administrative work, doing work entirely different with what he promised them.
3: Mm. And collectively, he owes this group, from what I'm reading here, it's almost $1 million, right? I mean, it's just shy of $1 million in unpaid wages. Where are we at as far as this suit is concerned?
4: We just filed the amended complaint yesterday with the new students, the 2026 cohort, and we'll be serving him with the amended complaint shortly, and we look forward to having him appear in court, and we can see if we can resolve this matter and bring some closure for these students.
3: I know he was asked about owing this money. What is his reasoning here? Who is he putting the blame on here? He's got to be putting the blame on something.
4: has shifting excuses. At one point, he says he was waiting for funding, but that wasn't credible because the grant that he was relying on would never have worked by the time he obtained it. It was too late. It only reimburses programs. It doesn't pay in advance, so the program wouldn't have worked. Another time, he said that somebody dropped the ball, but later he moved that response. And then most recently, he said a fiscal sponsor fell through. But again, just like he moved the goalposts with what the plaintiffs were supposed to do, he seems to have shifting excuses at each juncture. And as of now, none of them turned out to be credible.
3: Mm. So he's being sued now over the past couple of summers, two summers now, worth of these supposed projects. He claims that he, I guess, didn't get a confirmation from one of the potential fiscal sponsors, but that's not the, you know, that's not the centerpiece here of not paying people who you hired, basically.
4: 100% his responsibility.
3: Yeah, and that puts him, to me, in the negative there. How do you think this will play out? Do you feel that those making these decisions will point by way of these students?
4: I'm not sure I understand.
3: In other words, is this guy going to be on the hook, this Matthew Mepella? Is he going to be on the hook as far as paying these wages?
4: Absolutely. He's the employer. He promised the wages. He made presentations verbally and in writing many times to the students themselves. We have a recording of him admitting that he didn't have the funding. We have an email of him stating, I will get you paid by the end of the winter, by the winter, that was last year, and each time he made the representations, he didn't follow through. So this is not one of those cases where there's no word from the employer. Here, there's brazen promises time and again, and none of them were ever satisfied.
3: I mean, I would have to think that he signed some sort of documentation. You know, nobody's going to work with this guy if they don't have any documentation of how they're going to get paid. I would think there'd be some signatures floating around here that shows his obligation to do just that.
4: Absolutely. We have each of the offer letters. He offers a range of $22 to $40 an hour for the students in writing, signed, sealed, and delivered. We have that. And like I said, there's a recording with him making a verbal promise. There are also him actually admitting in a recording that he did not have the funds. So at each point, he's not even claiming that he's not liable. He's just claiming that he doesn't have the funds.
3: Yep. And we'll see where this goes. Chai, you keep us informed on this from the Bell Law Group, Chai Guerrari.
4: I'm really proud of these students. I'm really proud of these students for speaking up and coming out and holding him accountable. I think it's a really important part of the story that this is our students who stood up and said, this is not okay, and we want to hold this man accountable.
3: Yep. So we're looking at 24 college and grad students who we're going to help run this apprentice program, promising them, this guy did, somewhere between $22 and $40 an hour to mentor folks. Mentor kids over at the Transit Tech High School in East New York. We'll keep an eye on this. Chai Guerrari of the Bell Law Group. Thanks, Chai. Appreciate it.
4: Thanks so much.
3: You got it. 21 minutes to the top of the hour, ladies and gentlemen. Let's get a quick check of the travels brought to you by East West Industries, Long Island's leader of the aerospace community. Trains are pretty good on or close to schedule. We're looking at a couple of spots. Disabled car on the LIE westbound, west of exit 51. Deer Park Avenue has the right shoulder block, points west. Still that vehicle firing the expressway out there. Eastbound between exit 39 and 40, Jericho Turnpike. There, the right lane and shoulder of 4. That's closed off. One other spot all the way in, the westbound side of the expressway, just past Maurice Avenue, as your center lane of 3 still blocked off there. 3 spots there. Central points east of the Forks. You're good to go at 20 minutes to the top of the hour. Right now, holding here an isotope of a 72-degree read. We got sunshine out there, folks. As we head to 84, let's send it over to, and no rain today in this.

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6: All righty, a couple of minutes. Congressman Nick Lulota will be joining us. A couple of things on the docket, ladies and gentlemen. The U.S. nearing a record $40 trillion in debt. And probably to cross that threshold a little later on today. And, of course, it reflects a lot of spending from our government, a little bit more than it collects in revenue, creating some major deficits that have certainly added to the national debt. Nothing new, really. This country has carried debt since its inception. Wars, economic downturns. More recently, the pandemic certainly adding significantly to that total. But, you know, to be fair here, we got the president

0: using tariffs, among other measures, to help pay down that figure. Already gathering in, I think the number is almost $20 trillion. But the agenda has been marked by shifting deadlines and tensions, as we know. But we'll see what happens there as far as those numbers. But, you know, again, the president is certainly doing his part as far as trying to combat this ongoing debt there. I mentioned here regarding Alaska, we gave you some of the Florida key races last night. And many believe, Democrats at least, that former Alaska Congressman Mary Peltola could bring them a step closer to controlling the Senate next year. Peltola advancing to the GE. She'll face Republican Senator Dan Sullivan. There were a couple of Dan Sullivans running there last night, if you were reading. She's a former Congressman, Peltola. Senator Cam Panapating has some of the fisheries and seafood economy. I know she had considered, I was reading, running for governor, but was urged by some of the national Democrats to enter the Senate race as the party works to gain 4 seats and retake the chamber. So we'll see where that goes as far as November 3rd. A little bit of a follow-up on the death of actress Hayden Panettiere. Her final hours, it seems like her boyfriend, on and off boyfriend, and then the brother called police to say that she was unresponsive at that apartment complex in Greenville, South Carolina on Sunday. And they found her sitting in a chair. I guess the on-again, off-again boyfriend was sleeping in another room. This is from TMZ. The other brother came into that Airbnb and noticed that Panettiere was unresponsive, sitting in a chair. A concoction of medications was handed over. More will be obviously put out there. Very troubled individual, this Hayden Panettiere. Very troubled. And family members have pointed at Brian Hickerson, who they really wanted him out of her life. There has been some domestic abuse stuff going on, drug use going on with him over the years. Not a good situation. And, of course, culminated in the death of this 36-year-old. Just a tragic, tragic storyline that we have seen, unfortunately, time after time after time. You know, it's one of these, again, you know, growing up in Hollywood, hitting it big young. You know, I remember this girl in, remember The Titans, great movie with Denzel Washington. She played the 10-year-old, the daughter of the football coach, Will Patton, and then just kind of was on the rise from there, various aspects. Obviously, Heroes, Nashville, but just an absolute tragic story beyond. And one other note, folks, and this should be, you know, front and center, you know, regarding this congestion pricing program, where, you know, we've heard the governor said it's a huge success, but you know what? City Health Department exposed it a little more and really kind of blew up one of the main supposed benefits, if you are paying attention to this congestion pricing. And that's where they said on Friday, this came out, where measured pollution levels were not significantly different because of congestion pricing. And worse, in reading this, the activists in the South Bronx have published preliminary data suggesting that congestion pricing has worsened now, folks, air quality in their neighborhood, with added traffic, trucks, et cetera, all avoiding the tolls. Worse. And, you know, this is what a lot of people stated. This is exactly what the Federal Environmental Review predicted long before Kathy Hochul imposed the $9, was $15, if you remember, went down to $9, you know, held it steady until after the election, obviously, and then imposed it. But this is exactly what was predicted long before the $9 were in play, that overall traffic would not drop, but only shift from, you know, the zone, that whole area south of 60th, the Manhattan neighborhoods, into rougher outer borough areas. And really, the only good it really did was to allow the governor to impose this new tax, and it's a tax, again, to bail out the good old MTA, who cannot get out of their own way. Then that whole thing with Donald Lieber, CEO of the MTA. Oh, it's gonna create a good environment. You know, pollution. He talked a lot about pollution, and now you got the health department saying, you know what, hasn't done a darn thing. The only thing it has done is to gouge drivers of the $9 as they head to work south of 60th Street. That's the only thing it's done. Robbing Peter to pay Paul because the MTA, you know, listen, got to bail out the MTA because of all the great work they do. Right? Especially, they can't even police their own work. All the time spent, I mean, it's just ridiculous, right? Where is John Oliver after this report, after the exposure of this? I haven't heard anything from him. And we'll bring this up with the governor when she's on with us. She's supposed to be on with us on the 2nd of September. We'll see. But all in all, that is the case right now, as far as congestion pricing is concerned. 5.5 minutes to the top of the hour. Let's get a quick check of the travels brought to you by East West Industries. One final time this hour. Long Island's leader of the aerospace community. Still those spots out there. One disabled car on the LIE westbound, west of exit 51, Deer Park Avenue. The right shoulder is blocked, ladies and gentlemen. Points west, still the vehicle fire out there on the expressway eastbound between exit 39 and 40. There, the right lane on the shoulder of 4, that's closed. And also points west, an accident westbound just past Maurice Avenue. That's exit 18 off the LIE westbound side. There, the center lane of 3. That is blocked off there. Three spots there, central and points east out to the forks. We're incident and we are accident free. That's a good thing. Just about 4.5 minutes to the top of the hour right now. 73 degrees and sunshine. And we'll get to 84. Sun with us the entire day. We are rain free here on a Wednesday. Different deal tomorrow though. Let's send it over to Chuck Brady once again for the update at the Weather Center. Congressman Nick LaLota next.
1: From the LI News Radio Weather Center, the middle of the week is here, and it's a mostly cloudy sky throughout the middle of the morning on this Wednesday, but clearing up, and we'll see a little bit of sunshine this afternoon with a high of 85 degrees. A few clouds tonight, but don't miss the rain after dark, a low of 70. Tomorrow, we'll see mostly sunny skies in the morning, 83 degrees in the afternoon, a slight chance of some showers and thundershower activity in the late afternoon, and that continues into Thursday night. 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I'm staff forecaster Chuck Brady.
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3: All righty, ladies and gentlemen, you know, talking about all these primaries, and certainly we get ready for that general election come November the 3rd. We're around 75 days, give or take, from it. It's going to go quick as soon as we get to Labor Day. You know how that goes. And certainly an individual who will be in his own race in that first congressional. His name, of course, you know him well. Nick Lalota joins us right here on LI News Radio. Congressman, how you been? How's the summer going for yourself?
4: Good morning, Jay. It's good to be on with you and your audience this Wednesday morning. Fired up. Got my double shot of espresso right here. It's a good Long Island day. The temperature on my car readout says 73 degrees. Heading out east today. Going to have some fun. Good to be on with you, Jay.
3: Good for you. 73. That's a, it's going to be a great day too. Plenty of sunshine all throughout the day. Great having you. You were in Nassau on Friday, right? With the president's visit, to the academy over there. I saw you in that audience. What was that like? Give me a sense of the crowd.
4: Yeah, packed house at the Nassau County Police Academy, last week with the president of the United States. Who's a frequent visitor to Long Island, especially on law enforcement issues. We remember, of course, as Suffolk residents a number of years ago, him coming to Suffolk to help us crush MS-13 during that gang's heyday. The president and the federal government helped us crush MS-13 then. He has not forgotten about us. He continues to try to help us. Of course, he's very interested in Bruce Blakeman's future. The president recognizes how New York is going down a very bad path. With respect to socialism, communism, open borders, sanctuary cities, no jails, no cops. It's a very dangerous place that Kathy Hochul and Zohran Mamdani want to take New York. And the president is right to want to back a common-sense conservative like Bruce to help us here in Long Island, but elsewhere in New York, ensure our safety, ensure our opportunity, ensure our prosperity. The fired-up crowd, Jay, and I was proud to be a part of it.
3: Yeah, man, I'll tell you, I don't think there's been a more important gubernatorial, Nick, in the state of New York come November, really. You know, a lot of people think we're at the crossroads here as far as the state. With all that's going on in the city, from a fiscal sense, I don't know. I really don't know how you can go another 4 years if it doesn't get better. I mean, that's a big spotlight come November the 3rd right here.
4: Yeah, my predecessor, Lee Zeldin, 4 years ago when he ran for governor, gave a lot of people hope. You know, Republicans, we haven't won a statewide race in quite some time, but Lee Zeldin put together a heck of a candidacy, came within ultimately 6 points in that election. Time will tell to see how we do statewide this year, but I hope the story is written that Lee built a strong foundation from which Bruce launched his awesome campaign and got Bruce over the finish line. I know there's a lot of frustrated New Yorkers out there. Too many of our friends, our neighbors, our family have left for greener pastures, the Carolinas, Florida, even Texas these days. They've given up on New York, not just for economic reasons, not just because we're the highest taxed state in the entire United States, but now for public safety concerns, some of the woke crap getting into our schools, other things where folks are just voting with their feet, leaving power state, but Bruce is a great hope for us to help correct that. New York State, truly the Empire State again. Proud to have a long association with Bruce Blakeman, and I have high hopes for his candidacy here in the next 76 days, Jay.
3: No question about it. Talking with Congressman Nick LaLota. You know, you were at the Academy on Friday, and I look back on a lot of things that you have facilitated, Congressman. I'll tell you, you know, law enforcement, upgrading vehicles in so many different areas of the district. I don't think a lot of people are aware of the fact of the money that you bring in for Suffolk County is just unbelievable. Since you began your trek on Capitol Hill, and I looked at so many different things. It's not, you know, it's like one area upgrading the police vehicles and everything else. You know, you help Northport, you help so many different areas there. And I don't think the average person realizes that.
4: Thanks for mentioning it. Here's how I see it. You can go to Congress and be a show pony. You can go to Congress and say the craziest thing on a cable news network or try to get a viral tweet or do something just to piss somebody off and get them all fired up. And you can stimulate somebody's emotions on any of that. Or you could be a workhorse. Or you can be somebody who tries to get good legislation and budgetary items through and work with a sense of a work ethic and surround yourself by good teammates, meaning good employees, who can help get those things done. Every day I try to be in that latter category. And the rubber meets the road, I think, on two things. On making sure that Long Islanders pay less to Washington, but making sure at the same time Long Islanders get more back from Washington. So it started with cutting folks' taxes, quadrupling the state and local tax deduction, lower tax on tips, overtime, and Social Security. But then it continued through making sure that we got those federal investments back in our communities. We've been getting a heck of a lot of money in three different areas, Jay. One, police vehicles and first responder equipment. Two, infrastructure like roads. And three, things like water quality. And with respect to all of those things combined, and they used to call them earmarks, and now we're calling them community projects, but whatever you call them, I've gotten, just now in my sophomore term in Congress, the third most of all 26 congressional districts in New York State. In FY26, I brought home the third most dollars in those areas, Jay. Things that are taking relief off of town and county budgets, which means less tax increases that we all have to suffer from, but also better quality of life. You know, the cop needs a decent car to do his tough job. That when we drive around our towns and counties, we want to drive on smoother roads. When we drink our water, we want to ensure it doesn't have the PFAS in it. These are the investments that I think the federal government can and should make into our local communities. And I'm aggressively, and my staff is aggressively, grabbing a lot of those dollars to ensure we're a little more affordable and we have a little better quality of life back home here, Jay.
3: Yeah. Talking with Congressman Nick LaLota, you know, listen, every election is different. You know, I remember the last go around with John Avlon, that whole thing. And listen, we know how that ended up. But where do you think the residents, I mean, listen, you're out there. You're not stopped listening. You're nonstop as far as listening to the needs and whatnot. Where is it centered around this election, you think? Where are the people? What are the people basically saying to you regarding hopefully change needed here? Well, give me like two or three top ones.
4: Yeah, I think that a lot of Long Islanders are focused on affordability and safety and the direction of our state and country. Right, so we want to make sure that when we're working, that we keep more of our money. We want to make sure that we are safe in our own homes, our kids and whatnot are safe as well. And there are a lot of things that we have done in the last couple of years ensuring folks' affordability and safety. I think there's also in parallel something going on about the contemplation of the direction of our state and country. And as New York and California go, so do the National Democrat Party often. You know, some of these crazy initiatives, the super high taxes, the bail reform, the cashless bail, the sanctuary cities, billions billions of dollars to migrants, hotels, and health care, and lawyers, and all that stuff. Those crazy ideas are often born in places like Sacramento and Albany, in San Francisco, Los Angeles, and New York City. And a lot of us suburban New Yorkers know that. We know that disease of policy is not more than 50 miles from many of us. And we desperately do not want that disease to permeate us here in Suffolk County. And they look at folks like me to say, listen, don't go crazy, Nick. We don't need you to be like one of the extremes of the party, but we need you to be strong and common sense to ensure that when we work hard, we keep more of our own money, that when we're driving around or dropping our kids off at school or wherever else, that we're safe. And by God, the craziness, we saw this in some of the primaries, both in Michigan and Florida, here in New York. The Democrat Party is electing some crazy folks that, I'm going to say it, Jay, are anti-American. I got some Democrat friends, both here on Long Island and in Washington, but the direction of that party is absolutely nuts. I was on the phone yesterday with a prominent Democrat, ran for Congress. I'm not going to out him and say his name, but he told me on the phone yesterday he is disenfranchised with his own party. His own party is very far from the party of certainly, you know, Kennedy, but even like Clinton, Obama, maybe even Biden. This new party is the Zohran Mandavi Party, one of socialism, one of anti-Americanism, and it's one that punishes hard work rather than rewards it. And a lot of my constituents, Jay, just want me to stop that from ever coming to Long Island. I'm up to the task. You've got a lot of good support from a lot of people. We're leading in all the different metrics out there. I think, Jay, the three races I think that really are going to be close in New York State are probably the Mike Lawler race in Westchester and those two Nassau County seats where Swazi is going against Mike LaPetri and Gillen is going against my friend Janine Driscoll. Yeah. I think those are the three big races to watch in New York State.
3: That's a good point. You keep an eye on that LaPetri guy. Boy, I'll tell you. He keeps clawing, scratching his way and everything else. He's making some great points. We've had him on a couple of times. And we got to keep an eye on that. And, you're right. You know, listen, it started with, the guy in Michigan, you know, Al Sayed, and, we've seen Francesca Hung in the gubernatorial Wisconsin, get knocked out of Florida. We had one prevail also. We have a couple of spotlights there come November regarding the, socialist, avenue here. Nothing on the island as of yet in your neck of the woods, but, you gotta keep an eye on that. What about on the GOP side? And you mentioned affordability, Nick, really being at the top of the charts as it is, I think, for the most part around the country. And a lot of people say, hey, when is this war going to end? What do you tell people regarding the conflict, as far as Iran? Yeah, they're going to cite the gas prices at $4 right now on the average. They're going to cite the oil, and we know summer goes into fall quick. Fall goes into winter. What do you say to those folks as far as easing the struggles from an economic sense? Let me hear that.
4: Yeah, so you know, we have to view this as a holistic approach, I would say, Jay. The tax cuts are something that we Republicans rightfully brag about. Even Newsday reports the tax cuts that we implemented in the big bill are getting the average Long Island family, forget the billionaires, the Democrats always want to reference, the tax cuts I supported cut the taxes for the average Long Islander by $3,000. Now, at the same time, Jay, I appreciate how the price of fuel is up. Most recently, we were on a great trajectory pre-Iran to having very much cheaper fuel than under the Biden administration. But the question became, do you confront Iran or do you not? And I think that the weak Jimmy Carter, Joe Biden, Barack Obama approach to some of these overseas adversaries is, oh, don't worry about it. Just, you know, we'll kick the can for a little while longer. Donald Trump, I understand, to be generally a pacifist, as aggressive as sometimes his language is. You can go back to plenty of file footage from before he was in politics and during his first term and now during the second term. This is a man who does not want to be at war and certainly does not want to be at a forever war. But unlike some of the other nations around our world who have nuclear weapons, who use it like, let's take, for example, North Korea, who uses their nuclear weapon to get some more accommodations, economic, from the UN, or maybe to preserve the family's grip on power there, or take other nations who are using it for strategic purposes to deter an adversary from crossing their border or whatnot. Iran wants a nuclear weapon to use a nuclear weapon, and they have not been shy about their ambitions to do so, neither to develop a weapon nor to use it. Certainly against Israel and the West, they chant in their legislature, death to America, wiping Israel off the map and everything in between. They, of course, are responsible for the death of thousands of Americans. You can go back to Beirut bombings in 83 to elsewhere, the Hezbollah, the Houthis, Hamas. It is a terrorist organization, the largest state sponsor of terrorism, that is Iran. We used to agree about that. Both parties used to say that was the case. Trump got back into office. He said it. Now, all of a sudden, because of Trump derangement syndrome, now Democrats can't publicly say how evil Iran is. The president knows it. The president wants to neutralize the Iranian ambition to get a nuclear weapon to keep us all safe. And my hope, Jay, is that we do wrap up this war soon. But also at the same time that we totally render the Iranian leadership, the Ayatollah, the clerics, and all those zealots who their view of their religion requires them to bring us death. Their view of their holy book, their view guides them to do that, mandates them to do that. It is their purpose on earth to wipe us out, and we cannot let them get a nuclear weapon to have them have the means to do that. And I'm confident the commander-in-chief will help keep Americans safe, Jay.
3: Yeah, I mean, listen, you know, to combat what you said, I hear so many people over the months saying, you know what, why do we have to do it? Why did we have to go? Why couldn't we leave well enough alone? And the reason is because you got a guy who's sitting in the Oval Office that got some very important information that could be proven detrimental, not only to the United States of America and Israel, but to the rest of the world. And that's why he acted the way he did. And I get it. It's frustrating, you know, because Epic Fury, which underwent February 28th, maybe 3, 5, 6 weeks, is now 6 months. And I understand the frustration, but I certainly understand that you have a guy who is going to do everything he can to keep not only the country that he resides over, the world safe under his watch. And that's really, you know, what you can surmise out of all this.
4: And if you want to get back to the economic part of it, Jay,
3: yeah,
4: you know, and the world and America's dependence upon oil, in some cases foreign oil, the two things that Trump did before getting aggressive on Iran was, first, ensuring that here in the United States, when done safely and cleanly and properly, we can explore our own petroleum-based products here. That was the first part of the process to ensure that we increase supply of energy here. Second was Venezuela. Venezuela is sitting on a ton of oil reserves there to ensure that we have the ability to bring those oil reserves onto a world market and to ensure that we bring supply up and thus price down. So if you view these things sequentially, there is some wisdom behind increasing the supply in both domestically here and in our hemisphere before we came into the Straits of Hormuz Iran situation.
3: Yeah, no question about it. And I'll say this, and I'll let you have a final comment, my friend. You know, I hear a lot regarding this, that, the other thing against this congressman. The one thing you can never combat with Nick LaLota is the amount of money, folks, and you could look this up, it's a public record, the amount of money that he has raked in for Suffolk County is just unbelievable. You know, and the recovery of money too, $15.5 million plus for residents of this county since Nick LaLota took office, what was it, January 2023. which is really unbelievable, you know, when you think about it. And it's categorized too. You know, it's kind of, and all the, you know, listen, the salt cap, all the community project funding investments for towns, villages, you know, we talked about law enforcement at the beginning of the conversation, but the amount of dollars your office has returned to constituents, since you took office in 2023, and just going down the list, you know, the IRS, Social Security, Department of Veterans Affairs, Centers for Medicare, Medicaid, Railroad, Department of Education. I mean, I'm not talking a couple of shekels here, ladies and gentlemen. Department of Justice, Victims Compensation Fund, almost $500,000 right there, by the way. Consumer Financial Protection Bureau. Yeah, I can go on and on for another half an hour. But I don't want to interfere on the congressman's day as he heads east. But I got to tell you, I take my cap off to you. Because I keep hearing this nonsense. You know what? Get down to brass tacks here, okay? A lot of money you have secured and it's documented. I give you a lot of credit for that.
4: I appreciate you saying that, Jade. If you want to go off for a half hour and tell your audience how great all the stuff I did is, feel free, my friend. But nevertheless, I appreciate you summarizing it. It is fun work we do. I'm proud. I got a great staff, both in D.C. and here in the district. Who are fine professionals. Most of these folks are in their 20s. Most of these folks don't make relatively all that much money.
3: Yeah.
4: But they care about their community. They care about their country. And together, we ensure that we're getting the right legislation through. I'm on this appropriations committee. Every member of Congress thinks that their committee is the best, most powerful, strongest committee. They're wrong. I'm right. My appropriations committee, that's where the rubber meets the road. The Congress has the power of the purse. We knew that. We learned that in 9th or 10th grade somewhere. And my committee and the bills that we formed put me in the right position to bring money home to Long Island at a crucial time in Long Island's history. The last couple of decades, I think the number one issue on Long Island has been affordability. It's not just a new thing with this recent Biden and now more recent inflation. We've all struggled through the high taxes and the high cost of living here. I think it is the obligation of every public servant on Long Island to find a way to make it a little more affordable here. I'm doing it through lesser taxes, lesser federal taxes, and by bringing home more money. That's the combination, Jay, that I think that fits this moment in time for Long Island. I'm a proud common sense conservative. I believe in a strong military, a secure border, more personal freedom, more individual responsibility, strong family values. That's what guides me. But I don't care if my constituents are Republican or a Democrat, the people who apply for these funds, if they're on the blue team or the red team or wherever. I'm here to fight for everybody. I'm here to fight to ensure Long Island is safer and more affordable. And humbly speaking, Jay, I think my record suggests that we're doing an okay job on that.
3: I'd say so. I'd say more than okay, to be fair. More than okay. And you're right. I think affordability and affordable housing and, you know, making sure that we keep people here, especially our youth, you know, because the youth is the future. From an economic standpoint, everything else, if they can grow in Long Island and start families like we all did and prosper here, you know what? It's a better place. That's what it's all about. And that type of philosophy that you just stated, you know, I think is an important one. And I think that, you know, if you keep doing that type of work, that type of thinking, I think these communities would be better well off. And I'll give you a final word on that, Bob.
4: Hey, Ben, I love Long Island. My family has been here forever. I don't want to have to move to Florida or the Carolinas or Texas. I want my neighbors, my family, my friends, and I to be able to enjoy Long Island's awesome, it's the summertime, awesome beaches, our waterways, our parks, our family. We don't want to leave here. And we each have an obligation of public office to ensure that we're giving people a reason to stay here. There's some crazy, interesting, scary things going on 50 miles or so west of us in New York City, in Albany, and other of these crazy jurisdictions. We saw some results out of Michigan. We saw some results last night out of Florida. The trend in the Democrat Party is the wrong direction. It's towards socialism. It's towards communism. It disincentivizes work. America that the Democrat Party nationally wants these days. I'm here to fight it. I'm here to ensure that hard work is rewarded and incentivized. I'm here to ensure that Long Island remains a beautiful, safe, affordable place for us and that we don't have to leave. And I'm proud to be part of a good team. Got great co-workers that I have with me. And we're going to continue rowing in the right direction for Suffolk County, Long Island, New York, and America today.
3: Keep up the great work. And I'll tell you, one of the hardest working guys, folks, on Capitol Hill is that of this very individual here in Congressman Nick Lelota. Listen, one day, sir, I'll be joining you with a double espresso as we sit and talk. How's that?
4: Amen, brother. Great to be on with you and your audience today. Hope you guys enjoy this awesome Wednesday morning.
3: You got it, man. Thanks, Nick. Appreciate it, pal. There you go. Congressman Nick Lelota, ladies and gentlemen, checking in. Who the heck wants to go to Florida anyway, Marcus? Right? Who wants to go to Florida? 8:25 on a busy one. By the way, Marcus's birthday yesterday, and terrible job on my end. Terrible job on my end regarding not recognizing it on the air. Mr. Ferrier's birthday, your 24th birthday, Marcus. Get to that mic a sec. Your 24th birthday, is that correct, sir? Is that number 24?
5: This is correct, Jay. Good morning.
3: And what did you, anything special you did on your birthday?
5: I just hung out with the family, had a good time. You know, the usual, nothing too special. I feel like the older you get, the less special the day gets.
3: That's true.
5: But, true. You know, had a good time, had a good dinner, got to go to a nice little ramen place, and, just had some homemade cake from my mother and just had a nice relaxing day.
3: I like it. I like it. 24 years of age. I love it. Little ramen lunch.
5: Going uphill from here.
3: Yeah, you ain't kidding. Happy birthday, buddy.
5: Good Thank job. You very much.
3: 8:26. 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Good to go via the trains on our roads. Still, actually, a new one here. Been a lot of disabled cars of late. And we got a vehicle on the LIE now, westbound, exit 34. Good old New Hyde Park Road. There are the two left lanes before that's closed off. Points west, you're fine. If you're traveling east, Central, Forks, man, you got a good ride at 827. Current temperature right now, we're looking at 74 and sunshine. Feels like 80 already. We get to around 84. Let's send it over to Chuck Brady. He at the Weather Center.
6: From the LI News Radio Weather Center, middle of the week is here, and it's a mostly cloudy sky throughout the middle of the morning on this Wednesday, but clearing up, and we'll see a little bit of sunshine this afternoon with a high of 85 degrees. A few clouds tonight, but no mention of rain after dark, a low of 70. Tomorrow, we'll see mostly sunny skies in the morning, 83 degrees in the afternoon, a slight chance of some showers and thundershower activity in the late afternoon, and that continues into Thursday night. 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I'm staff forecaster Chuck Brady.
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3: All righty. Tomorrow on the program, ladies and gentlemen, we will have the great Joe Campbell, another round of Off the Record, On the Record with Joe. We look forward to that. First up, though, there have been some meetings. Jared Kushner, Benjamin Netanyahu, they agree on the demilitarizing of the Gaza area and unarmed Hamas. That's essential with supervision of the U.S. military. Here to discuss is Rabbi Michael Barclay. He's the host of the radio show and podcast, The Rabbi's Table, Dialogue Not Debate. It's on CRN, Digital Talk Radio. 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And Rabbi Barclay with a return visit here on these Long Island airwaves. Sir, great having you back.
11: It's great to be on again. Thank you for everything you and your audience do to make this a better world.
3: Well, we try. We try, Rabbi. And, of course, we know that they're at least giving it a go in the Middle East, trying to get some peace going on there. We know that Israel's prime minister and the president's son-in-law and an envoy agreed that the Gaza Strip's demilitarization should start with weapons handover from Hamas, supervised by an American military general, we were reading. But all in all, can this actually come to fruition? Not only that, can this thing so-called stick as far as maybe cementing itself over there? Because that would really show the world something. What do you sense here?
11: Look, I'm a man of faith, so I believe that anything is possible. But it is extremely, extremely unlikely. Remember, they were supposed to have disarmed as part of the hostage negotiation deal over two years ago.
3: Yeah.
11: They're not going to. And I think more than a hope that this is going to actually have Hamas demilitarized, I think that this is more an example to show that they won't do that sort of thing that they've been stalling. Kushner did say that if they don't follow up and do this, that the U.S. would help Israel in, quote-unquote, completing the mission. Look, you know, it's the scorpion who keeps stinging the frog, and because this is nature. These terrorists are Muslim first, Muslim second, Muslim third. They are committed to dying. They would rather die for their cause than live in peace. I think there, you know, the chances are none and less that this will stick or that they will even start to do it. But it's a way of promoting that and showing the world that, okay, look, Hamas doesn't want peace. Too many people have forgotten what happened on October 7th. And had that happened, had Mexico done that to the United States would have turned Mexico to parking lot. And we need to get honest about this. So I think this is all about having a U.S. General Jeffers, it looks like, being there and supposedly supervising and finding that they're not doing what they're supposed to do. There's no way Israel's going to accept the 15 points of the proposed peace plan by this peace council. One of the other points is that there it will be a state of Palestine. They're not going to move out of there. They shouldn't move out of there. As long as there's any weapons in Gaza at all. So I don't think it's going to happen. I don't think it's going to stick. I think it's simply another stalling technique.
3: Talking with Rabbi Michael Barclay. So, you know, in essence, you know, we have learned regarding Hezbollah to the north, you know, kind of pretty much their own entity, so to speak. I mean, that's how big they have become. And of course, these are part of the tentacles of Iran. We know that. Hamas as well, one of the proxies. They're not as big as Hezbollah. Can they make these types of decisions, Rabbi, without the inferences of Iran, as far as, you know, kind of the breakaway and formulating their own ideas and opinions? Is that a possibility here with Hamas?
11: Sure, it's a possibility. But it's extremely unlikely that anything they do has not been approved by Iran. You know, a five-year-old child can go make his own decision, but at the end of the day, mom and dad are going to tell him what to do and make sure that it gets done. Hamas has the ability to do things on their own, but they really don't. They really listen to Iran because Iran is sponsoring them financially, militarily, and in every other way.
3: Yeah. I mean, what else is Israel to do, you know, if Hamas reneges on its pledge to warehouse weapons and then transfer control, you know, the enclave maybe to a third party? And, you know, what happens in that regard, you know?
11: It's not just about Hamas transferring weapons to a third party that is still anti-Israel. The entire region, and these proxies by Iran they're a threat not just to Israel, but to all the Western civilization, including and especially the United States. We just found out yesterday that Iran had been thinking about doing and had been contemplating and planning attacking American targets throughout the world. The bottom line is nothing's going to really change until the regime of this Islamic regime of Islam is out of there. And it's changed.
3: Yeah.
11: And that's harder than it may seem. And you know, the White House has said that their belief now is that instead of trying to destroy it, they're going to choke it slowly. I think that was the quote that was said yesterday. And we, you know, so we need to have faith in President Trump and hope that this will really happen. And at a certain point, recognize that Israel will act on its own. You know, Israel's going through, had its primary elections the other day. And they're going through an election cycle. So I think that also kind of feeds into Netanyahu saying, yes, I'll agree with Trump, I'll agree to do this, if there's an American general. I mean, I just got back from Israel a couple of weeks ago, and most of the people I spoke with really are tired of all this. They want to finish this mission and get it done already.
3: Are they fully in the Netanyahu camp as far as continuance? in that position as prime minister?
11: You know, it's interesting. There's a lot of people that I spoke with. There's a lot of people who are extremely upset with Netanyahu for two reasons. Number one, that he hasn't finished the job yet, and they want this done. And they know that they can't have it done as long as Hamas has weapons, as Hezbollah has weapons, as long as Iran is playing the game they're playing. So they want it done. They know that it's dangerous. Every day that goes by is another day that Iran is developing weapons inside Pickaxe Mountain. They recognize that Iran is more and more dangerous because what they do have, which is what I've talked about a lot, is plutonium, which also makes nuclear weapons, not just enriched uranium. And the other reason they're upset with Netanyahu is one of Netanyahu's support groups, so the Haredi, the very observant, whose children, many of them do not go into the IDF, and a lot of Israelis are really resentful of that, some of the ultra-Orthodox are not sending their children to go defend the nation militarily, while the common Israeli, the not-observant Jew, is sending his children and risking their lives. So we'll see what happens. My suspicion is that Netanyahu will still be in power. He's still going to keep the coalition alive.
3: Before we let you go, let's just switch gears a little bit to Iran. Obviously, the expiration of the 60-day ceasefire deal ended Monday. No new talks scheduled about a new agreement. The on-again, off-again conflict, Rabbi, entering kind of a strange new phase. And then the indication kind of came yesterday when the President, Donald Trump, declared that the vital Strait of Hormuz is now and will remain under American control. Posted a map where the waterway was labeled, you know, new U.S. territory, you know, that type of thing. Where are we at now with this whole thing? Obviously, it hasn't sat well with Iran, and especially with that wonderful deputy foreign minister they have over there. But, and you know, he's calling it delusional, obviously.

0: do we really control the Strait? I don't know that we do. I think you remember that this whole war was about, we want to make sure Iran does not have nuclear weapons because they would use them. That's not even a question. They would use them to blackmail the world, the same way they used the Strait to blackmail the world. And that seems to have gotten lost as they've been closing the Strait of Hormuz. We need to get in there, and there needs to be regime change. The Trump White House is hoping that enough economic stranglehold will make that change happen. But they're building more and more weapons, and we need to get in there. Pickaxe Mountain is extremely dangerous. We don't know what's going on. It would be very difficult to hit a lot of the targets inside of the mountain, but you could destroy all the entrances to it. So, we need to remember we are dealing with someone who calls us enemy, who calls us the great Satan, who wants us destroyed, and who is happy to die in order to achieve that. We're not dealing with people who have the same goal of peace and prosperity. And until Americans recognize that truth, that their enemy does not have the same values as we do, we're going to be stuck in this weird position and very susceptible to a lot of threats and a lot of dangers by the crazies in the Islamic regime of Iran and also, you know, some of the other Islamic regimes as well. You know, the Mecca Accords they just created, it's not a good thing for Pakistan, Saudi Arabia, and Turkey to have created what they're calling their own Islamic NATO. That's not good for us either.
1: No, it is not. And obviously, we'll see what certainly occurs over the centerpiece, the Strait of Hormuz right now. Could be front and center as far as this conflict, more ways than one. With Rabbi Michael Barclay, the host of the radio show and the podcast, folks. The Rabbi's Table, Dialogue Not Debate, is on CRN Digital Talk Radio. Great conversations regarding religion, freedom, Israel, America, and so many other very important, pressing cultural issues that we're all faced with today. Always a pleasure to have you. We look forward to the next time, sir.
0: And you as well, and God bless you and your audience for everything you're doing.
1: I appreciate that very much. 15 and a half minutes, ladies and gentlemen, to the top of the hour. We're going to take our final break of the morning and come back and put a bow on things right after.
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4: 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There you go. All righty. It should be a great day. Right here on Long Island, ladies and gentlemen, Sunshine City, throughout, 84 degrees, 85 right around there, not too shabby. Tomorrow, a little rain in the forecast, umbrellas to be needed, so please keep that in mind. Yanks, good win last night, nice win against, you know, it's always been a tough team, those Orioles. But the Yanks play very well up there at Camden Yards. I got to tell you, they play very well. And they got a good win last night. Trent Grisham, not one of my favorites, to be honest with you. But he's been coming through a little bit of late on the power end of things. And the Yanks get a good win there. And right now, if you look at the standings, they're six games out, right, the AL East. So important to win the division, so you don't have to get involved with that wild card and best of three. Now, they'll get all the home games if they secure the wild card. And right now, they have secured it. If they're going to be in the wild card, you know, they'll have home field. But, yeah, they're five in the loss. That's not, they're five out, five in the loss column. And they got a two-and-a-half game lead over the Red Sox, the Orioles. As far as the wild card, they were tied, going in. Not the case anymore. They're a game out. That was a tough loss for them in that regard. Texas Rangers right now hold that third wild card spot. So there you go. Mets, we're going for five straight. And they almost got, I tell you that, that was a Tatis robbed Francisco Lindor have a grand slam home run the second inning. That would have changed the course of the entire game, obviously. But Tatis hit a couple of home runs himself. Mets lose out by a score of 5-2. And they've been playing well. They're 10-4 since the trade deadline of August the 3rd. And how do you possibly understand that when they got rid of their entire bullpen, pretty much? Entire bullpen. So that's the deal with the Mets and the Yanks and the Jets. You know, Breece Hall, get him healthy. Got a groin strain. Get him healthy for the opener against Tennessee. So important for the Jets. You know, if there's any hope for the Jets of having any type of success, they got to win the opening game. And the opening game is against the Tennessee Titans, who happen to be coached by their former coach in Robert Saleh. Isn't it crazy the way schedules work out? And if they don't win that game, they got to go through the gauntlet of the NFC North with three teams. Green Bay, Detroit, and then Chicago. I think that's how it works out the next week. And that could be three losses. Just could be 0-4 if they don't win that first game. They have to win that first game this year. And we'll see what goes on there. I'll tell you, it's a great job by law enforcement. This massive, massive cocaine operation at Penn State. I mean, the ringleader, a Long Island guy from Westbury, 24 years old. And he turned himself in yesterday, was denied bail, rightfully so. This Agostino Abatiello, one of 14 people facing charges in connection of this operation. You know what always baffles me is how, and this was a whole thing of a fraternity, you know, kind of getting together over the last couple of years. The thing that baffles me in all this is the amount of time. The amount of time that went on here. Because these guys ran this operation out of off-campus fraternity houses. From 2023 through 2024. And what they did was, according to the investigators, cocaine was transported from New York, Philadelphia, and then cut, packaged, and sold to Penn State students. And this Westbury guy, Abatiello, was the ring leader at the top of the chain. How did it go on for so long? And how do these guys think they can actually get away with this, knowing the ramifications? These are serious charges. Serious, serious charges. They're going to be locked up for a long time. And then you had another guy from Long Island, guy in Manhasset, right? 24-year-old. Also facing charges. His bail set at $250,000. And the university placed this fraternity, what were they called? Delta Upsilon, I think it was. They're conducting their own investigation, but those are serious, serious charges. And we'll see how that certainly pans out at 8:56 here. Good one today. Thanks to Marcus at the controls. Let's get a final check of things regarding the travels. Thanks to our great guest today, Chari Guerrari. Thanks to Congressman Lalota and, of course, Rabbi Barclay. We'll do it again tomorrow on what will be a very, very busy Thursday morning program, ladies and gentlemen, with the great Joe Campolo leading the way. Your trains are fine. Good to go. Everything's on a close to schedule. No issues there. Roadways itself. We've cleared up a lot of stuff. We had some vehicle fires, disabled cars all throughout. Two spots right now I'm seeing. One on the eastbound side of the expressway as you approach Main Street, which is exit 23. There's an accident there from just about 15 minutes ago. Three left lanes of four blocked off right off the bat. So that's a serious situation. We'll keep tabs on that the rest of the morning. Also, there's an accident on the eastbound side of 25. That's where the right lane of three, is, blocked off there. A couple of hot spots right now on the expressway traveling east. Outside of that, folks, you get around that central and towards the forks, you are in fantastic shape. 25-825 Sunrise Highway. Also a very, very good one. At 8:57, and we leave you at the crispy temp of 76 here in Islip with sunshine. It feels like 81. Enjoy it. We'll get to 84. Tomorrow will be a different story. We're going to have a lot of rain in this forecast tomorrow and Friday. Some of the remnants of it before we clear out. Man, I'll tell you, the weekend also, I'm seeing a little bit of rain. So enjoy today, folks. Get out and enjoy. We'll do it again tomorrow. Thanks to all. Thanks to Marcus. Belated happy birthday, my friend, once again. Folks, have a phenomenal rest of your day here on a Wednesday. And I look forward to being with you all tomorrow once again at 6 o'clock. Okay? Enjoy. See you tomorrow. Stay safe. We'll see you tomorrow at 6.

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1: ABC News, I'm Sherry Preston. Mixed results for far-left Democrats in yesterday's primaries in Florida. Democratic Socialist Angie Nixon did win the Democratic primary for Senate against former national security expert Alex Vindman.
2: Vindman was backed by establishment party leaders, and his campaign raised $16 million. None of it was enough to beat Nixon, who joined the DSA in the middle of her campaign.
3: We, the hardworking, everyday people of Florida, sent a shockwave to the Washington, D.C.
2: But far-left challengers coming up short elsewhere on the ballot, unable to unseat Florida Congressman Jared Moskowitz.
1: ABC's Jay O'Brien. The Navy confirming that another ship, this one the USS Benfold, lost power last month. That meant no drinking water, no working toilets, and no air conditioning for days in the South China Sea. That follows reports of shortages aboard the USS Abraham Lincoln in the Middle East as well. Still without power in parts of Indiana, a full week after serious flash flooding. This is ABC News.
4: From the LI News Radio Weather Center, for this afternoon, increasing amounts of sunshine, high 86, partly cloudy tonight, below 70. Thursday sunshine, a stray afternoon thunderstorm, high 84, partly cloudy, maybe a shower, Thursday night, low 64. Sunshine Friday, high 80. Friday night, mostly cloudy, maybe a shower, low 64. A good chance of showers Saturday, cloudy skies, high 78. Clouds and showers Sunday, high 82. From the LI News Radio Weather Center, I'm meteorologist Jim Rinaldi.
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15: 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Warning. Side effects of listening to the Kevin Downey Jr. Show may include swelling patriotism, laughter with an oily discharge, and an inclusion on a government watch list. let's go to town, folks. Man, oh man. We've got a lot. We've got yet another family member of Abdul El Sayed is a filthy terrorist. They're all over the place. This guy is like, I think his family's real last name is Hamas. What else we got? Nancy Pelosi knew Swalwell was in bed, literally, with a Chinese spy. And jokes about the religion of you-know-what are now haram in the UK, as chuckle-hoes like myself seem to be getting in trouble. And fined for jokes, I kid you not. All of that and more coming up today. Don't forget, you can call or text 631-451-1039. I'll say it again slower for the liberals. 631. That's the area code. 631-451-1039. Now, I do want to let you know, yes, I will be on 6B tonight. I'll be on all week as of now. All week. And I think we're taking calls on Thursdays. You didn't hear it from me. We might be. Folks, I've got a new piece up at PJ Media. It's a VIP. You'll have to shell out that $3, 4 cents a month, whatever it is, I don't know. It's called Look at How Many Democrats Got Busted in About a Week. And it's just all about, it's all about Democrats getting arrested or convicted. They're stealing COVID money still. All sorts of fun stuff. I might do this once a week because there's just so many of them. All right, let's talk about the primary. Florida was the big one. A lot of fun stuff going on. Debbie Wasserman Schultz, by God, she might be the ugliest woman on the planet. She will make a man lose his insurrection, I'll tell you that much. The good news is she beat some DSA skank, some Democrat socialists of America. That's communist. That's a nice way to say communist. All right. And, let's see what, here's what's going on. And you know what? Good. A couple of these DSA scumbags snuck through and we'll make fun of them, but it's always good when they don't make it. Now there is a member of the DSA. Her name is Angie Dixon. She beat out, remember Lieutenant Colonel Alex Vindman? Remember Vindman? He was Trump and Ukraine and collusion and quid pro quo and all these lies. Well, he got clown slapped by this communist. Just clown slapped. He spent mad stacks. He blew through $16.2 million. That's 36 times what this, this Angie Nixon, she's the communist, what she spent. And she's crazy. Oh my God. I just watched a video of her. I don't know that I can play it. You can't really tell what she's saying, but she's in the Florida State House and she's got a bullhorn, which magically matches her fuchsia dress. That's what I call accessorizing right there, and yelling and screaming like a loon. But she beat Vindman. Hilarious. Now, here's the fun part. As much as I say, we don't want the communists winning primaries. We don't want them getting near a possible win. We don't want to put them in a position where they can cheat. But, keep in mind, this is Florida. So this Vindman guy, he fashioned himself. He's Mr. Anti-Trump. If you hate Trump, you vote for me. He has a campaign video where he goes, the last time you saw me was swearing an oath to tell the truth about a president who broke his. Well, he broke his piggy bank to the tune of $16.2 million to go down like the Hindenburg to a filthy communist, all right? And Trump was hilarious. He comes out, he goes, sleazebag Vindman loses tonight to a radical level lunatic. How cool is that? He wrote that on True Social. Hilarious. Here's the fun part. This Nixon will take on an incumbent Republican. She wants to be a senator now. I probably should have said that. She's going to go up against Senator Ashley Moody. Now, here's the fun part. Okay, so the winner of that race, will serve the remainder of the six-year term that Marco Rubio bailed on in 2022. All right, so that's what that's going to be. Now, look at this, though. One of these stupid sites where they project who's going to win, blah, blah, blah. I don't know which one it is. Doesn't matter. They said that now, now that we've got a bona fide Marxist running, the Florida race went from likely Republican to safe Republican. They're expecting, and this one will. This is Florida. Remember, folks, when people leave New York, and droves of conservatives have, they frequently go to Florida. So every time Kathy Hochul says, get out of here, this is a liberal state, we don't want you, and before she starts kissing Bahookie to bring him back because we're out of money, you know, because people who don't live here don't pay taxes here. Well, funny how that works, Kath, comrade Kath. She is making Florida stronger. I remember when Florida was a swing state, solidly red now, thanks to Governor Ron DeSantis and all of the Republicans who left New York and New Jersey and went down to Florida. Now, they also went to South Carolina, North Carolina. South Carolina is solid. North Carolina, I don't know. That's a purple. Remember, I forget the governor's name. He's a pinko. He just shot down a fair election integrity bill, I should say. No, shut it down. Because that's what they do. Folks, you will see Democrats shooting down fair election laws everywhere because they know they can't win with what they're selling. This is their takeover of the United States. This is China backing them. All right? Now, some of them are useful idiots. Some of them believe the nonsense that comes out of their mouths. Well, you know, the election laws, they're racist. How are they racist? Well, I've been told to say they're racist, and I'm just a donkey. I'm just a donkey, a commie goblin, and I don't really know anything. So I'm just going to say that it's racist. No one can prove it, because there is nothing racist about a fair election. Nothing at all. All right? Everyone wants it. 82% of the nation. The other 18%, those are the insane Democrats. Right now, now you know just how many insane people are in this nation. Roughly 18%. That's how many loons are here. All right? That's how many loons are voting. We don't like that. Byron Donald, he won. He's going to run. He won. He's the guy that Trump was promoting. He's going to run for governor. He's going to run for governor. And here's another fun part. Republican voter turnout clobbered Democrat turnout. Clobbered it. 425,887 primary Republican voters came out compared to 188,890 Election Day Democrat voters. Now, I will say Democrats did wallop in voting by mail. They won there 549,000 to 461,000, but it does not make up for the staggering numbers of Republicans who have been voting. Folks, we've got our first call of the day. By God, it's Patriot John from Ridge out here on Long Island. Patriot John, how are you, sir?
16: Good morning, Kevin Down Jr. and Cream Peas. It's Johnny Butts. How you doing?
15: I'm lovely, thank you. How are you, my friend?
16: Listen, how come people living in New York, is that bad? In New York State, are they in really a toilet town?
15: Oh, the reason people are leaving New York? Oh, the taxes. The taxes are insane.
16: It's the school taxes. It's school tax. That's what people understand. School taxes are real high.
15: You know what? The school taxes are high. The property taxes out here on Long Island in most places, especially Nassau, through the roof. I know someone who is living in Westbury. That's a swanky neighborhood, paying $60,000 a year.
16: That's crazy.
15: In property taxes alone. And he moved to South Carolina, and he said in the first year, he saved $60,000. He goes, I'm going to pay off my house very quickly because I'm not paying insane taxes. But taxes are a lot of it. And if you're a business person, John, this is a rough state because New York State is up in your business here. They want to know everything, and they want your money.
16: I got a message for New York State. Loss of enrichment. People have cracked curbs, brown grass, kind of got garbage all over the place, and lawns that I cut.
15: Where's that at?
16: Loss of enrichment. Look it up.
15: Oh, gotcha. Yeah,
16: that's
15: look at Albany. Any city that is blue, they're paying way too much to live there, and young people can't move out. Now, the fun part, here's the hilarious part, John. Young people can't afford to move out, even though, economically speaking, everything under Trump is better than it was under Joe Biden. That includes gas prices. But they will still vote for commies because, well, they don't control their brains anymore, John. They don't.
16: They gotta change the laws.
15: Change the laws. And you know what? If Bruce Blakeman wins, and he can, OMG. Game on, folks. You watch people come flying back to New York, John. John, right. Thank you so much for calling in, my friend. Always a pleasure. Patriot John from Ridge, you can call in too, folks. 631-451-1039. The line to opine. Say what? That's right. Rapper Vanilla Privilege showing his pretty face in the studio today. I'd love to hear what's on your mind. Call or text. We're just getting started here. We've got fun. I think we got Paul Nolan coming in the second hour. Hold on.

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2: Welcome back, baby. What a day to be alive above ground. I thank God for these blessings and the blessings of Donald J. Trump, who is just ticking off the Marxists, the bacon strips of the world. You know who I mean. Oh, yeah, that's right. The reptiles, the Democrats, the filthy commie pinko stinkos. Man, they're in a whirl. They're in a whirl. Folks, look at this. More about Florida. So they counted up all the votes, and they said, all right, looks like 49.75% of the voters were Republican, compared to 38.83% for Democrats, 11.42% for independents. Now, I've always said this, I always will. You've got to get your base out to vote, but you also need these independents, and I say this as a former independent, and I still am in a way. I'm not a conservative per se. I'm not a Republican. I am MAGA. I'm as MAGA as they come. Now, MAGA does not go away when Trump retires. Not a chance. The Republicans are hoping it will so they can steal back their party, but it's over. They just haven't realized it yet. The Republicans need to understand that the party now belongs to Trump, and it has for like 10 years. They haven't caught on. They're still fighting. The Democrats need to understand that their party has been hijacked by filthy communists, mostly rich kids who have decided that it's okay for them to be rich, but you, no way, you filthy capitalists, you're going to suffer. Now, I want to remind you, I thought this was going to happen sooner. I was dating a liberal, and she said, you've got to stop assuming everyone knows what you know because you live and breathe in the news. And now I'm not, you know, patting myself on the back, but that made sense to me. That was a flaw. I am someone, all I do is news. I don't take a day off. And I want to remind you that I thought this turnabout was coming sooner. It's on now. The cultural shift we're well underway. You can't stop the ship. And I say ship because Einstein's son wrote to him in a letter and said, hey, I don't like this, the direction the United States is going. He thought it was getting too conservative. And Einstein wrote back. He said, the United States has a gyroscope. It's magnificent. Just when you think they're going off the edge in one direction, it slowly turns and heads the other way. That's what's happening. Now this is what's important. How did this happen? When Operation Mockingbird, well, they ran all the news, all of it, or almost all of it. No, they didn't run PJ Media. They didn't run Town Hall, Salem, you know, the people I work for. No. They lost their grip on, the news that gets out, and they lost their grip on public opinion. That's what's important. People are waking up and you know what the real push was? I think for a lot of people, certainly me, it was the COVID codswallop. All right. The COVID codswallop. I'm going to play you now. DJ Cream Cheese, let's whip up audio number one, please. This is from a few years back. This is October 2021. This is a CNN stain. Listen to the condescension in his voice as he's talking to a guy who actually knows what's going on with COVID. Take it away, DJ Cream Cheese.
3: Well, you know, I think it's a family decision, and we should respect, you know, like everybody's privacy.
4: It is a family decision, but it makes everyone safer because so many people have gotten the vaccinations. Tens of thousands of people are not dying.
3: There's a lot of people who get the vaccine and is dying right now.
4: Nah, that's not true.
3: So, no, it is true.
4: No, it's not true.
3: Fox News says the truth.
4: Fox News says it's true, but that's definitely not true. It's false.
2: He laughs.
4: That's the problem.
3: Fox News is the one that you can get, you know, like.
2: Now,
4: let me just tell you, sir, the greatest scientists in the world know that this vaccine is saving lives. So my question for you is.
3: He's not the best scientist in the world.
4: Yeah, well, you're,
3: that's just one opinion, you know?
4: Yeah. You're hearing bad information, sir. But with all due respect, I wish you good health.
3: Thank you so much. Same to you. Have a great day.
4: Thank you.
2: Bye. Listen to the sleaze from this unctuous CNN turd. Oh, no, the greatest scientists in the world said, no, they didn't. The greatest scientists in the world didn't say that. Look into the Great Barrington Declaration, folks, where hordes of doctors said, all of this is wrong. Oh, wait a minute. You know what else? You can read Fauci's diary. You can read the diary of Anthony Fauci. Remember who he is, folks. You know who he is. He's science. No, he's science fiction. That's what he is. But just listen to that guy's voice. You know, you're so stupid. No, that man was right. That man was right. We were lied to. And my God, the condescension from that man. The condescension. Oh, Fox News. Let's check the ratings. Now, I'm no Fox News watcher. If I had to pick one, I would go with Fox News. Fox News is... I've always thought maybe they're kind of sort of on the opposite side of the same coin as CNN. They're just not as, they don't lie nearly as much. Oh, Fox News. Yep. Who's got the ratings now? Where is this guy? I should see this guy, get that guy's name, see where he is now. He's probably waiting tables somewhere. And there's nothing wrong with that. But when you're lying to people on TV, there's no, folks, hell is not hot enough for these animals. It's just not hot enough. It's just, and people will watch it and go, yeah, that guy is dumb. Look, the white guy from Fox News talking down to the Hispanic man. No, yeah. Look at him just hearing his voice and he knows what he's talking about. He doesn't know what he's talking about. But back to what I'm saying. Operation Mockingbird, you know, the CIA plan to control the news media. Very real. They said they shut it down in 75. They didn't. No. It grew. RFK Jr. says there's up to 400 media outlets now run by Operation Mockingbird. And if you want to see the most blatant one, well, there's two of them, NPR and Rolling Stone magazine. They're just the worst. I'm working on something now. NPR had 17 articles talking about how great it is to eat bugs. And they had one podcast where they said, this right-wing conspiracy theory about eating bugs is as racist as you think. No, you're trying to get people to eat bugs. And they're saying, well, you know what my favorite part is? They go, well, the conservatives think that there's this worldwide movement to end protein by getting people to eat bugs because there's, that's what you're doing. They actually took on the conspiracy theory, which we all know is true. Look at the World Economic Forum. I wrote about this at PJ. You can go search it. It said, how did we miss this? And it's the World WEF released a video and they say, here are what we think is going to happen. And one of them is you will eat far less meat. And we will bring in billions of people from the third world because of climate change. Oh, that myth. Mm-hmm. Now, I've got more on that later. More on that later because it's not just climate change that's leading to these so-called asylum seekers. Let's do a couple text messages. We got Patriot Steve here. He says, KDJ and cream cheese, we saw an excellent interview between Steve Bannon and Article 3 project person Mike Davis. Mike stated that the Democratic Socialists of America want to take over America. Wake up, Republican voters. Get your head out of your bahookies. Oh, yeah, game on. That is exactly what they're doing. Patriot Todd here from the Batcave region of North Carolina. He says, North Carolina is swirling in the toilet. Yeah, get out and vote, folks. I promise you. It means everything. It means the Constitution. We've got this guy. He's swinging the bat. He's another rich kid. Calls himself Hassan Piker, and he's an influencer, and he's worth a couple $1 million. And he hates the capitalists. He hates the rich. Eat the rich. You are the rich. How people don't see this and go, man, the rich guy's telling us rich people suck. Of course he is. Well, of course he is. He wants you to be poor. He's not going to be poor. But he's out there saying, I wipe my bahuki with the Constitution. It needs to go. Kill the capitalists in the streets. Let their blood flow. That's what we're up against. Don't think this is not a drill. As they said over the announcement in Pearl Harbor, December 7th, 1941, this is not a drill. They're here to end the nation. And that's why we come out every day between 9 and 11 to mock these Marxist reptiles. They're a bunch of diarrhea people, folks. I have no greater insult than to call them diarrhea people. Now, if I were doing a radio show in 1910, I'd say something. Folks, these people are descended from horse thieves. That's probably the worst thing you could say back in 1910. But we're not in 1910, and I don't know why I even brought it up. Remember, ladies and gentlemen, the number is 631-451-1039. These animals are descended from horse thieves. That used to be an insult, I think. Maybe I should go back. I'll do some comedy back in vaudeville. If I get heckled, I'm going to lay that one out. Hold on, way more coming.
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7: ABC News, I'm Sherry Preston. Mixed results for far-left Democrats in yesterday's primaries in Florida. Democratic Socialist Angie Nixon did win the Democratic primary for Senate against former national security expert Alex Vindman.
8: Vindman was backed by establishment party leaders, and his campaign raised $16 million. None of it was enough to beat Nixon, who joined the DSA in the middle of her campaign.
9: We, the hardworking, everyday people of Florida, sent a shockwave to the Washington, D.C.
8: But far-left challengers coming up short elsewhere on the ballot, unable to unseat Florida Congressman Jared Moskowitz.
7: ABC's Jay O'Brien. The Navy confirming that another ship, this one the USS Benfold, lost power last month. That meant no drinking water, no working toilets, and no air conditioning for days in the South China Sea. That follows reports of shortages aboard the USS Abraham Lincoln in the Middle East as well. Still without power in parts of Indiana, a full week after serious flash flooding. This is ABC News.
10: From the LA News Radio Weather Center, for this afternoon, increasing amounts of sunshine, high 86, partly cloudy tonight, below 70. Thursday, sunshine, a stray afternoon thunderstorm, high 84, partly cloudy, maybe a shower, Thursday night, low 64. Sunshine, Friday, high 80. Friday night, mostly cloudy, maybe a shower, low 64. A good chance of showers Saturday, cloudy skies, high 78. Clouds and showers Sunday, high 82. From the LI News Radio Weather Center, I'm meteorologist Jim Rinaldi.
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2: Yeah, baby. Wednesday. That means we're one day away from the Cypher Room opening up for the weekend. They're only open 4 days a week. You got to get there. Tomorrow, Thursday, they open at 5. Friday at 4. Saturday at 3. Sunday at 4. The Cypher Room. You know what that means. Spy Trail Distillery goodness. Magical cocktails you cannot get anywhere else. In an atmosphere unlike any place on this stolen land we call the United States of America. All right. The Cypher Room is actually on the spy trail. You can take the tour in a car. You can break out. You know, just Google it. They'll tell you where to go and what to see. There's also someone who gives tours. I would highly recommend you take the tour and you go to the Cypher Room. Have the best cocktails you're ever going to have in your life. Everything, almost everything there. I mean, the soda. They make their own soda. They make their own bourbons, as you know. Black tea named after the Boston Tea Party. Come on! You can also have a nice cocktail. You know that Liberty 250? I got a few bottles left. Go get yourself a glass. You're gonna love it. It's unlike anything you've ever had. the Cypher Room 4 days a week, Thursday, Friday, Saturday, Sunday, the most patriotic cocktail lounge anywhere. You're going to love it. All right, folks, I'm here to tell you, and I take this seriously. This Abdul El Sayed trying to be a senator from my home state of Michigan. Well, what have we learned about him? We've learned several things. We've learned his father-in-law works with terrorists. We've learned that his half-sister is something of a terrorist. She does not like white people. She's fearful. She's fearful of being a Muslim at the airport. She's scared. And she complained about the evil university where she works. She's a professor at the University of Chicago. Calls them a colonial landlord, even though they pay her quite nicely. She attended a 2025 socialist conference, and they focus on abolition, Marxism, decolonization, and working class history. All right? That's the sister. Father-in-law has donated more money than anyone else to El Sayed's super PAC, and he also holds senior positions within Islamic groups that were previously flagged as collaborators in a federal terrorism financing case. So he's one of these people financing terrorists. Now, wouldn't you know it, Mom is in on it. I kid you not. His mom's name is Fatin Fathy Alchemy. Let's just call her Fatty. Fatty Fathy. How's that? She came here in the early 80s, and they haven't been talking about her. And someone said, let's figure out why. How come they're not talking about Fatty Fathy here? That's El Sayed's mother. Turns out she works for the Islamic American Relief Agency, IARA, which is also known as the Islamic African Relief Agency. Now, what do they do? Well, on paper, they provide health care for orphans in places with war. And that's what they always say. Well, according to the U.S. Treasury Department, this organization, as well as five senior members, have been busted. It's IARA. It's the Islamic American Relief Agency, also Islamic African Relief Agency. And they support terrorism. They support terrorism. So the father-in-law supports terrorism. Mom supports terrorism. Sis, half-sis, call her what you will, she's a big old Marxist bacon strip. Folks, the whole family is full of terrorists, all right? If they're not, I'm not saying that they go around and blow up, but they give money to people who go around and blow up. That's what they do. Why would anyone vote for this? Well, hold on. Let me just tell you. Oh, and his sister also attacked a cop. Because why wouldn't you attack a cop? She spit at the cop. She's a far left professor and blah, blah, blah. Okay. All right. Now, look at this. The polls. I've got the polls here. And the polls say that, the other guy, Mike Rogers, is winning. And he's up 51-47%. Something like that. I don't think so. I don't think so, folks. You know what I think? And this is just me talking out loud. Well, I'll tell you what I know. Let's just say the real polls had Mike Rogers, who's running against El Sayed, up 95%.

Looks like 75% of black voters are going to vote for El Sayed, but 22% said, no, I'm voting for Rogers. The Democrats can't afford to lose 22% of the black vote. They cannot. That means game over. But they don't want you to know that. They want you to check back every day to see what the polls say now. Remember, Francesca Hong, she's going to win by double digits, and she lost. She lost. Karen Bass, they lied about that. They called it a social experiment. We're not lying. We're not trying to affect voter outcome. No, it's a social experiment. No, it was voter interference. Never trust various polls, folks. Never. Now, you may be wondering, KDJ, which ones can you trust? Very few. You know what I like to do? I like to go to Real Clear Politics. And what they do is they sort of aggregate all the polls. But they take the commie polls, too. Siena College, don't trust them. No way. New York Times poll, no. You know. Folks, if you believe a news outlet that says, we've got the Washington Post poll, and that says that Trump is in the gutter, everyone hates him. Keep in mind, these are the same fiends that told you to get a shot. All right? These are the same people, L.A. Times, mocking the unvaccinated is ghoulish but necessary. That's charming. But we were right. We were right to not get the shot. We were right to avoid all of that. We knew what was going on. And they mocked us. You heard that CNN clown? Oh, just mocking that guy. I'm laughing at you because you don't know what I know. No, no, no. You're lying. That man is either lying or reprehensibly stupid. That man should not have voter rights or reproductive organs, because I don't want him making decisions or people who could affect the rest of us in a negative way. Now, hold on. I didn't say run out and slice and dice. I'm just saying, in my world, he would not have either. That's just me. So they're going to keep these polls tight, and the day before, you're going to see that they want to be accurate. So those in the know will say, well, it was neck and neck. It was 51% Mike Rogers, 47% El Sayed, but now the elections is today. We got 63% Mike Rogers. He's going to blow him out of the water, I suspect, unless there's cheating. And that's the problem. This is Michigan. I don't know that Detroit's had a fair election in my lifetime. I don't know. Maybe. Detroit's been run by Democrats since 62. Despite the blight, despite the crime, despite the unemployment, Democrats just seem to keep on winning. My, oh, my. Now, I will admit, most auto workers voted Democrat for their lives, their entire lives. My parents were retired auto workers, and my mom had passed away before Election Day in 2016. But my dad voted for Trump, and he said, I can't believe I'm voting for a Republican. Oh, my God. But I just hate Hillary. Yeah, so we all do, Pop. We all do. Patriot Jerry from Batcave says, great morning, KDJ and DJ Cream Cheese. I haven't watched Fix News since the corrupt 2020 election. Yep. Fix News was in on the steal. My news sources are the KDJ Radio Show. Thank you, sir. Live from Studio 6B and RAV News. You know what? May I also recommend PJ Media? I thank God for you. Oh, thank you, man. You know what? And I thank God for each and every one of you. And then Patriot Jerry from Batcave writes, keep up the great clown slapping of these commie pinko stinkos. I shall, sir. I shall with your help. Patriot Ellen here from Alabama says, love you and your show. This is Patriot Ellen listening from Mobile, Alabama. Patriot Ellen, thank you so much. And I love you. Each and every one of you. Patriot Karen here from Calama, Washington. Get out of here, Calama. KDJ, Cream Cheese, and Patriots. She writes, why would anyone believe any political polls? Exactly. To control the voting masses, of course. Generational mind control with assistance from mommy and daddy's basement. We are spending our children's inheritance, but we don't have kids. Not to give any more USA tax dollars out of our bank account with fraudulent programs being exposed. Spend the money. Pray truth, Patriot Karen. Spend that money. Absolutely. They're just going to take it anyway. We've got Patty Jamcat. Patty Jamcat texting in from the great state of Michigan. And she says, good morning, Kevin and DJ Cream Cheese. Patty Jamcat here in the Michigan. Thank you, Corey. It says here, these Michigan Muslim commies really poach my peaches. Oh, they like all the freedoms America gives to them, yet they want to take those away from you and I. God, I wish we could deport them all. Working on it. Wait to see what I got coming up, man.

0: man. Ladies and gentlemen, 631-451-1039. If you've never called or text, let me know. Why not text for the first time? Tell me where you are and tell me that you're a patriot. Just say Patriot Bob from wherever. I'd love to hear from you. Hold on.
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0: Back at it with a vengeance, folks, here in the Kevin Downey Jr. Show. You know what's going on today? 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See what's going on. Like, oh, I don't know, maybe the podcast I do every Wednesday at noon with Paul Nolan from 6B, live from Studio 6B, and my friend Gino Visconti. He's a comedian. He's hilarious. We do it every Wednesday, noon to 1:30. We show videos of Democrats being Democrats, and we mock them, because that is how we win. The Marxists cannot take being mocked. They crumble like fragile little cookie boys and girls. I'm a fragile cookie boy. I'm crumbling because they're making fun of me, because I'm a doofus. And that's how you topple the doofus. The doofi. What's the plural of doofus? Is it doofi? I think it is. Check it out. You can watch online. You can go to YouTube and search for the America First Warehouse. You can watch it on Twitter, or you can just go to theamericafirstwarehouse.com. You'll see streaming. That's where you can watch it. Check it out. It's always fun. And now, you know what? I challenged Gino to stop cursing. I said, we don't like the cursing. And he's gone two or three shows without cursing. So kudos to him, because, you know, yeah, we don't want to drag the show into the mud. We're already rapscallions. Why would we want to make it dirty? So check it out. We'll be there. And don't forget, Laura Logan coming in October, General Flynn coming, all sorts of fun things happening. Where? At the America First Warehouse. All right. Now, this is a boss move by the Trump administration, what I'm about to tell you. I think Paulie brought it up last night on Live from Studio 6B, but the Department of Justice, DOJ, they're sending roughly 1,000 election monitors to show up to polling stations during the midterm elections. This is a boss move. I'm telling you, folks, Trump, he thinks outside the bun, all right? He knows what Marcus Aurelius told us. The obstacle is the way. They throw obstacles up to him and he finds the way. Oh, you got to be in court here in New York City. You can't travel and campaign. Oh, so what's he do? He goes to Harlem of all places, stops traffic, gives a speech, and the city goes nuts. Yep. You can't stop him. So now he's got 1,000 election monitors. Now, what does that mean? Well, as I said last night on TV, 2020 in Detroit, that's where I grew up. And I told you they haven't had a fair election since maybe 62. Who knows? Maybe even before that. I don't know. Well, they're supposed to let one Republican. You've got people counting votes. You've got a Republican and a Democrat there, and they make sure everything's on the up and up. But what they did was they went into a room. They put big placards over the window so no one could see. And the Democrats counted votes without the Republicans being there. Not this time. You want to mess with the Department of Justice? Let's see who cheats. They're not going to. You know what else is going to happen? Illegal immigrants are not, well, I shouldn't say all of them, but I'm betting a lot of them will not risk deportation to vote. And when they vote, by God, I'm guessing they vote Democrat. Because the Democrats gave them everything. You know, if I were living in, I don't know, some place that's not America, and someone said, hey, come on up, KDJ. Put you up in a nice hotel. We'll give you money. We'll give you food. We'll give you everything you want. All you got to do is press that little lever there. No, the one that says D. Yeah, that's one. Well, of course they're going to take it. Of course they are. We don't do that. We're not on the government teat. All right? And that's what welfare is all about. Someone said, hey, I know. Let's give these poor people everything they want and need and tell them you got to vote for us because the other side, well, they're going to take it away from you. They're going to want you to get a job. Can you imagine that? Get a job? That's so racist. Well, come on, vote for us. Come on up and vote for us. Not this time, Satan. 1,000. And you know where they're going to be. They're not going to be out in rural Alabama, let's say. They might be in Mobile, not in rural places. They're not going to send them where it's red districts. They're going to send them where they believe there was cheating last time, i.e. probably have some in Detroit, probably have some in Georgia. Oh, yeah, without a doubt. Wherever they think there's going to be cheating, they're going to have election monitors. Remember, in 2024, Trump had actual lawyers in places where they expected problems. And they said, oh, look, these machines are broken. Get to the judge now. And they fixed it. That is how, one of the reasons he won. He just said, nope, we've got lawyers everywhere. He knew. Trump learns from the past. He learns from his mistakes. He learns from watching what these toilet people do. And he's ready for them. All right. And this is, Harmeet Dhillon. She's the assistant attorney general for the DOJ Civil Rights Division. Yep, I said Civil Rights Division. Why does that matter? Well, because we're talking about civil rights. And now, look at that. When you think civil rights, what do you think of? Do you think of Republicans using the Civil Rights Division for fair elections? No, you don't. When you think civil rights, you think, oh, I don't know, Martin Luther King Jr. You think stuff like that. Oh, not anymore, my friends. By God, things have changed. Things have changed. Civil rights means everyone's vote counts. Black people, white people, Hispanic people, Asian people, even Democrat people. That their vote. Remember, everyone wins from this, except for the Democrats, because no one would ever vote for these cheating sleazeballs if they knew the truth. If they knew the truth. This is major. I have a really good feeling, as of now, that could change. That could change. I'll be traveling a little this summer. Going upstate this weekend. I'm going to Michigan Labor Day. And I'm going to talk to people. And I won't be doing shows. See, it's better to do a comedy show because you can just ask people. You know, you're 30 minutes in and they trust you. You're the funny guy on stage. And then you just ask them, how do you guys feel about the politics? You like Trump? You like Hillary? Boo. That's how a quirky comedian, hate to brag, was able to call the 2016 election. Everyone said, you're nuts. You know nothing. KDJ's an idiot. I said, no. He's going to take Michigan, Ohio, Pennsylvania. He's going to lose Maryland. I said, Hillary takes Maryland, Virginia. No big surprise there. But you can just tell by the vibe. You can tell by the audience. You can tell by the signs. And I will be driving, let's see, Pennsylvania. So I'm going to go from New York, New Jersey, Pennsylvania, Ohio, Michigan. All right. So I'll see a lot. And I'll talk to a lot of people. Because I talk to everybody. Guy changing my oil. I don't care. I talk to everyone. Go to a bar and see where the people are. go to the bar and say, what's going on? I don't know what to do. Oh, yo, Jordan, let me tell you about El Saeed. He's a savage. He's a savage. He's going to wipe his bahookie with the Constitution. But you watch, folks, 1,000 federal, I'm not going to call them agents because they're not. I don't think they have the power to arrest, but they do have the power to call someone to arrest people. Oh, yeah. You see someone from the DOJ and you're an illegal immigrant who came to vote, maybe you're going to dodge that. Remember, there are major festivals in Chicago last summer. Said, well, we can't go to the Latin American festival because we're all illegal. They stayed home. They stayed home to avoid festivals. You think they're going to go vote? No, they're not, because that is a ticket to the hooscow. We've got a text here. Patriot Tom says, good morning, Kev and DJ Cream Cheese. Kev, I'm curious. For a religion that will not assimilate anywhere, why do they always add American to every one of their organizations? All these United American Muslim Association buildings that are on Long Island. Oh, I'll tell you why. He also writes, if they're spitting on the American way, why use it? Because it makes it sound like they're on our side. It's the Islamic American, blah, blah, blah. And it's the Islamic American feelings club. We have feelings. We are Islamic American. And they feel like taking over. That's how you do it. It's because it sounds very, very American. Very American. If I were here to take over, I would come up with something like that. I'd say it's the Bourbon American organization for goodness and happy times. And I would be here to take over the nation. That's why they do it. Also, he says, do you listen to Red Eye Radio on here? I know it's early a.m., but they were talking about the amount of Republican socialists this morning. And they're outraged for these pretend Republicans. There's no such thing as a Republican socialist. That is a filthy Marxist. Don't let them fool you. I know they're working on that. I know that there are a Muslim woman, she said, I'm running for the Republican ticket. And she's a Democratic socialist. She's just wearing a different outfit. Don't believe them, folks. They'll stop at nothing. At nothing. Wow, 1 hour in the can. Hold on.
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2: Well, 103.9 LI News Radio. I'm J. Oliver. Suffolk Police, they are investigating a shooting in West Avalon earlier in the week. It happened Monday afternoon, just after 4 o'clock in broad daylight, down on Columbus Avenue near Rutgers Road. A witness telling police she heard a shot, saw three people running from a home wearing ski masks, and it does not appear anyone was injured in that shooting. Long Island Health officials now confirming the first human case of West Nile virus in the area. Patient is from the town of Brookhaven and over the age of 50. According to reports, symptoms reportedly started at the end of hospitalized. Residents are urged to use insect repellent, also wear long sleeves and pants when outdoors, and to keep their properties clear of any standing water. And that's where mosquitoes tend to breed. For 103.9 LI News Radio, I'm Jay Oliver.
4: ABC News, I'm Sherry Preston. Another primary election day, this one in the state of Florida. Trump-backed Congressman Byron Donalds has won the GOP race for governor. He will be vying for the job Ron DeSantis currently has.
5: My administration will be guided by three pillars: making Florida accountable, achievable, and most of all, affordable.
4: Also winning in the Florida race for Senate, State Representative Angie Nixon, a Democratic socialist. She won her party's nomination for the seat once held by Secretary of State Marco Rubio. The United Arab Emirates today suspending all trade with Iran after coming under renewed fire, it says, from Tehran. On trial in California, Facebook and Instagram parent company Meta. This is State Attorney General Rob Bonta.
6: This is about our children, the next generation, our kids. They deserve to be safe.
4: He and other attorneys general sued, saying that Meta knew its products were addictive and fueling anxiety and depression and went ahead with their development anyway. This is ABC News.
7: For the LA News Radio Weather Center, for this afternoon, increasing amounts of sunshine, high 86, partly cloudy tonight, below 70. Thursday sunshine, a stray afternoon thunderstorm, high 84, partly cloudy, maybe a shower, Thursday night, low 64. Sunshine Friday, high 80. Friday night, mostly cloudy, maybe a shower, low 64. A good chance of showers Saturday, cloudy skies, high 78. Clouds and showers Sunday, high 82. From the LI News Radio Weather Center, I'm meteorologist Jim Rinaldi.
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0: Top of the hour, baby. Second big hour. Clown slapping. The folks, I tell you. They're a bunch of donkey punches is what they are. I cannot stand. I am just so sick of, you know what? And it's not, I shouldn't say all Democrats. I've got a couple of aunties back home who are Democrats, but they, You know, I got to say, my dad was the same way before he passed away. He thought the Democratic Party was JFK. And that hasn't happened in a long time. Folks, before we continue, I have to tell you, there's an asylum seeker here in the studio with me, Paul Nolan, my friend Paul Nolan from Live from Studio 6B, seeking asylum. What's up, my friend? What's up?
16: Not much. I walk into, what'd you call them? Clown punchers? What'd you say?
0: Donkey punchers. They're a bunch of donkey punchers. Well, I just came up with that. I don't know what it means.
16: You're right, though. Like, my old man was a Democrat until really the party betrayed him. He was a JFK Democrat, working class, blue collar guy. He went to, you know, we ended up going to the military at 16, came out at 20, became a cop. Of course he's going to be a blue-collar, democratic, fight for the working man guy.
0: NYPD or Long
16: Island? NYPD.
0: All right.
16: And, you know, and he comes in and the party basically betrayed him with Carter. And that's why he went Reagan and, you know, it changed then. And that was a big shift because the parties truly shifted back then.
0: Absolutely. And you know what? Look at So my parents were auto workers. They voted Democrat. Well, you know what? My dad did vote for Ross Perot once.
16: Well, he was, you know, he was like Ron Paul before Ron Paul even existed.
0: Yeah.
16: He was, and what did the media do to him?
0: Oh,
16: they chopped him to bits. They chopped, and he was, every point he made perfect sense.
0: Yep. And you know what else? The big shift was the unions.
16: Absolutely.
0: Because right now, Democrats are not for the working man, the working woman.
16: Not even close.
0: Not even close. And my dad caught on to that. And he thought, he actually said, I can't believe I'm voting for a Republican. But he hated Hillary. And you know what else I did? Trump was giving a speech, 2016. Trump's giving a speech. So I got him a ticket. I said, Pop, just, you're retired. You have nothing to do. Go there. And he went there. And he called me. He goes, I go, how was it? He goes, it was a rock concert. He said, he's just so likable. And the place was electric. He's an old white Republican who comes out and he's a rock star. It was a rock show. And I'll tell you, man, like, I've been hanging out in bars after Trump rallies with young people going, there's something emotional about this. I don't know what it is, but this is big and I can't even wrap my brain around what happened there. It was all peace and love. And, you know, I never thought of that from a Republican, but Trump changed the culture.
16: Yeah. Changed the party.
0: Changed the party, changed the culture, changed everything. Change everything, Paul Nolan, from Live from Studio 6B. Folks, if you've got a question or a comment, maybe you want to talk to Paulie. 631-451-1039. That's the line to opine. Oh, see, rapper Vanilla Privilege.
16: Has entered.
0: Vanilla Privilege. You need a name.
16: I'll work on it.
0: Thank you. I appreciate that. Now, Paulie, we're talking about a lot of things. You mentioned this yesterday. The DOJ is sending 1,000 people to monitor the elections. This is huge. This has never been done.
16: It doesn't sound like enough.
0: I don't think it's enough either. But they must be pinpointing places where they know there's trouble.
16: Well, and there's been trouble since, you know, 2000. People won't admit it, but don't live in your ideological bubble. We caught the Bush family playing the games in 2000 in Florida itself that swung the election. So to act as if the neocons and the deep state globalists aren't in control, they're a uniparty, and we know it.
0: Yeah.
16: You know, so when we hear the denial, and we've heard Democrats contest every single election they lose for 20 years since, and now it's your election denier, you know? Mm-hmm. So it's just media feeding dumb people and just giving them reason to regurgitate what they heard so they can sound like they're smart.
0: Hillary still says, I got robbed.
16: Yeah.
0: Russian collusion.
16: Yeah.
0: And they proved beyond the shadow of a doubt the Russian collusion was a couple of bots on Facebook who some were pushing Hillary, some were pushing Trump. No, there was no Trump-Russia collusion. It's all a myth.
16: But there's endless bot interference from every nation. Like, there's some evidence now that shows, like, this incredible fear-mongering about data centers here in America and the water shortages, and it's going to destroy our civilization. Now, there's a new study that's showing that a lot of that disinformation is actually coming from China, who's in the race for number one for the lead on data center, because whoever controls AI will end up eventually controlling the world through currency.
0: Yep. Remember, China did the same thing when it came to electric car batteries. You need cobalt for them. They're strip mining. Little kids are strip mining in Africa, and they're dying. They're leaving without their legs and arms.
16: Good stuff.
0: Because China wants, and now China controls like 91% of the world's cobalt.
16: Yeah.
0: Do this.
16: Good point.
0: See, everything we hear about these data centers, you're right. It's bad. It's bad for the water. Oh, the climate. Always, it's always going to be the climate.
16: Yeah.
0: It's always going to be the climate.
16: What's the matter? You don't like Earth?
0: Yeah. You're racist and you don't like a clean planet. I hate Republicans. They don't like clean planets. Polly, I do something here on the Kevin Downey Jr. show. That's me, by the way. Uneducated, unvaccinated, and completely non-suicidal, as you know. Now, I do something every day. I want people to understand just how bad the illegal immigrant crime situation is. Now, folks, if you've got kids in the room, I'll give you 10 seconds to chase them out. This is ugly. 1, 2, 3, 4, 5, 6, 7, 8, 9, 10. This is from the UK. Illegal immigrant rapes elderly man outside church.
16: I'm sorry, what?
0: Yep. Illegal alien rapes elderly man outside church. Some savage.
16: Like prison rape?
0: Yeah.
16: Are you? Okay.
0: Outside of a church. This savage is from Eritrea. Did I pronounce that right?
16: Yeah, I think so.
0: It's not Eritrea.
16: As far as I know. How do you spell
0: Eritrea.
16: It?
0: It's E-R-I-T-R-E-A. I think it's Eritrea. He enters illegally, comes over in a boat from France because they allow him to, and he just got convicted. Just jumped on this old guy. Man, it's coming here. It's coming here. How anyone can, I might vote for El Sayed in Michigan. Might vote for him as senator. What could go wrong? I mean, at least he's not a racist like the Republicans are.
16: You know, on 6B, we went over, we started to dabble with how many parallels he has had as most deep staters, especially Obama, especially Mandami, the exact same playbook to create this, well, let's call it a communist, but we'll call it a democratic socialist, which is a communist, same exact thing. And it's a backup plan for the globalists who, if they lose control of the monetary structure or architecture that's been in place the last 100 years, well, great, we'll have a ground-up revolution and we'll start back over from the bottom up. This is a hedged bet for the City of London and the, you know, and the globalist EU central banking elite who want to control everybody.
0: Well, look who brought his tinfoil hat today, ladies and gentlemen.
16: Facts.
0: It's so glaringly obvious to me now.
16: Yeah, it's facts. This is all about every war we see, everything we see is all about economics. It's all about currency control. It's all about insurance industries. It's all about terror attacks. Create a false flag, and then next thing you know, your terror goes up. Your terror goes up, and what happens? Markets go down. Well, guess who just shorted those markets before the false flag was created into it? So I know it sounds to people who have no clue what's going on that no one would ever be that evil to be that greedy. Meanwhile, the same people who tell us that these greedy people run the world are demons and they're the 1%. I'll tell you that they want the communists to control them. The endless hypocrisy is brutal, that these people, they'll say that they're evil and then they'll say, oh no, nobody's that evil at the same time. It's in the same breath.
0: You know why? Because we're good people. And we don't really think that evil that deeply.
16: Exactly.
0: We would never come up with this plan. And then, of course, they say, by the way, anyone who says these things that we're really doing is a conspiracy wacko. Ignore them.
16: Yeah, expose it, and then you're a conspiracy wacko. But that's exactly right. Good people, especially the disillusioned youth who really just want to be, they want a life. You know, they want to buy a home. You know, like I said, I heard a philosophy, young philosopher say, you know how hard it is to make a mammal not want to breed? And now young men don't want to have babies. They just, because they can't afford their own life. That's a horrible way to live. And they can't buy homes till they're in their 40s. It's sick.
0: It's not an accident. Holy moly, we got a call. It's Big Frankie. See ya.
16: Nice.
0: Big Frankie, welcome to back to the Kevin Downey Jr. Show. How are you, my friend?
17: I am excellent. Good morning to both of you, sirs.
0: And to you. Good morning.
16: Good morning, buddy.
0: What's on your mind, my friend?
17: Say, have you checked out Doug in Exile on YouTube? He ran a thing about showing Dr. Victor David Hansen. And some of the backdoor stuff that's been going on has been exposed.
0: No, I haven't seen it.
17: Oh, you got to check it out. It was a couple of days ago. Not too far back.
0: What's his name?
17: Doug in Exile. I think his last name is Tupola.
0: All right, I'll look for Doug in Exile. Thank you. Yeah, no.
17: And anyway, I'm sitting here listening to you and Polly, and you know, I'm damn near cut off. But I'm doing some customizing, and I wanted to ask Polly, what's his favorite supercar from the old TV series back in the 80s?
16: My favorite Super Bowl from back in the 80s, we can talk about it on the way out of the side?
0: Yeah. Yeah, yep. We're up against a break here, Frankie. So, yeah, your favorite supercar from the 80s. Is that right, Frankie?
17: Yeah.
0: You got it. Favorite supercar from the 80s. Folks, we're going to take a quick break, and Paul's going to tell us about his favorite supercar from the 80s. Something tells me Frankie's going to make you one. Hold on.
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0: Yeah! Yeah! This is a Patriot Yamba video. Check it out, Paulie. That's it. There you go. That's me. AIKDJ. Let's go. Folks, time for your Omega Minuteman moment of American history. This would be August 19th. What happened? Well, 1692, five more people are executed as witches, many of them men. Actually, yeah, most of them were men because, you know, we would stone people then, like a certain religion does now. I won't say which one. 1782, Battle of Blue Licks, 50 loyalists and 300 indigenous warriors, ambush en route, 182 Kentucky militiamen, including Daniel Boone in Kentucky County, Virginia. War of 1812, the USS Constitution, that's a big one, beats up on the HMS, that's His Majesty's ship, or hers, I think at the time it was a him, Guerrero, I'm sure I said that wrong, but big morale booster in the Revolution. 1895, American frontier murderer and outlaw John Wesley Hardin, who was shot and killed by John Selman Sr. The only thing I know about John Wesley Hardin is there was a commercial when I was in my teens where you could buy these like frontier books, and they'd say, John Wesley Hardin, so mean he once shot a man for snoring. That was part of the commercial. 1934, the first All-American Soapbox Derby is held in Dayton, Ohio. We had great soapbox derbies in Detroit because our fathers built cars for a living. We had the best, I'm telling you now, trust me on that. 1953, CIA, Paulie, they assisted in a coup. Can you believe the CIA assisted in a coup?
16: In 53?
0: Yeah.
16: Operation Ajax?
0: This one overthrew Iran's prime minister.
16: Yep.
0: Is that it?
16: Operation Ajax.
0: Operation Ajax. Reinstalling the Shah. 2010, the last American combat brigade exited Iraq, officially ending the U.S. combat mission over there. There you go. That's, we got, yeah, there you go. Oh, and now actually look at this. 1964, the Beatles performed at the Cow Palace in San Francisco, marking the official opening night of their very first full North American concert tour. There you go, folks. That's your, That's your Omega Minuteman moment of American history. Now, check this. Oh, Paulie, what's your favorite?
16: It was always the 70 Camaro, the look, because I like the grill on the front. But I like the 70 Firebird as well, but because of its amenities. So it's a toss-up. I'll take either.
0: There you go. All right, folks, we didn't get to this yesterday. I wanted to. So the feds told a bunch of school districts, you need to look at your agreements with certain countries, China, certain countries. And it's just, you know how it is, Paulie. You gather up stories, you don't get to all of them.
16: Yeah.
0: That's one we didn't get to. But look at this, is out today. No fewer than 83 U.S. universities and 26 schools, K through 12, across 30 different states, have participated in what's called the Young Envoy Scholarship. This would be a Chinese government exchange program invented by President Xi Jinping. He's a filthy communist.
16: Yes, he is.
0: He's one of the filthiest. You know, the communists killed his dad, and he joined the party anyway. That's weird. So check this out. They spent
16: about covering your bases.
0: They spent $168 million, the Chinese did, in gifts from Chinese sources to American universities during a six-month period in 2021. And why would they do that? Well, they said, here's a lot of money. Why don't you send your kids over here? We want to talk to them, indoctrinate them.
16: Yeah.
0: And we'd love if you use these books. And you know what these books, these history books, you know what they don't talk about? Communism. Hey, we'll give you money if you take this book. That's a big part of it. Because I'll be honest. I mean, I graduated in 83. Nothing about communists.
16: Nothing.
0: We would hear the Nazis were bad, and they were. But I'm telling you, folks, and prove me wrong, communism is the opposite side of the same coin as the Nazis.
16: 100%.
0: With a way higher kill rate. So when someone says, well, we need a little communism. No, we don't. Some guy said that on stage. I could tell he was a Marxist. And I was on stage at Saratoga Springs. I go, you like a little, making fun of Mom Donnie. He goes, you like a little communism? A little communism is good.
16: A little AIDS is good.
0: Yeah, a little cancer is good.
16: That's just a little bit at a time, just to keep you humble.
0: I said, yeah, they only killed 100 million, maybe just 40 million this time. That's a little bit, right? And he shut up. Whoa, just shut up.
16: Yeah, it's outrageous.
0: As he should. So this program is looking to bring, has brought a lot already, 50,000 young Americans over a five-year period. And man, oh man, look at what they're talking about. They're talking about Marxism-Leninism. Mao Zedong thought, and Xi Jinping thought. What is that? Well, that's more communism, folks. It's more communism. They say, here's money, send us your kids. We will indoctrinate them from here.
16: But don't you know that the new version of communists is so much better than the old version, and their arrogance is certain that they're going to do communism the right way this time.
0: Yep.
16: Well, they never did it right in the past. We'll do it right this time. Good luck with that.
0: Yep. Let me tell you this. These U.S. schools, they're already poisoning the kids with the Marxism, Leninism. And of course, they're pretending. Now look at this, $160 million, bringing over the Marxism, and they pretend Marxism is virtuous. Oh, no one's gonna starve under this. This way, the blue-haired troglodyte in law. Well, these people who buy this, they will happily hop, skip, and jump into their own slavery or extinction. Paulie, how does this work? How do people go, yeah, sign me up?
16: Well, you create a system that is completely, hopeless, a money system based on fiat fake money that siphons off to the wealthiest people in the world who you never heard of. They're not Elon Musk. They're way wealthier, way more powerful. Mm-hmm. And it's essentially you have unlimited resources and power. And here you can do is siphon off all the profits and wealth of every nation in its path. And then you leave people destitute on the low level, and it just eats from the bottom up. So these people get desperate. And what do they cling to? They cling to the government. Please help me.
0: Yep.
16: And it's a pathetic cycle. And here we are at the bottom of the rope again, where it's just, the rope is just fraying, and every kid on it is screaming, save me, government.
0: Yep.
16: Good luck with that.
0: Folks, the government is not on your side most of the time. Let's do some text messages, Paulie. We got Patriot Steve here from Kalama, Washington. Get out of here, Kalama, Washington. Says, KDJ, how could you believe any lefty polls? Oh, I don't at all. In 2020, in 2022, the liars, cheaters, and phony Democrats pollsters polled only 23 or 24% Republicans. Yeah, never believe these polls, folks. We've seen how wrong. You know, believe the quirky comedian. He's the one doing the traveling. Patriot Scott here from Kansas says, KDJ, I've seen a couple clips of Hunter Biden, proof that heavy drug use makes you stupid. You know what?
16: He was born that way.
0: He comes from
16: a long line of morons.
0: He really does. He really does.
16: He's a fifth generation moron.
0: Yeah. I think Bo is the brains of the gang.
16: Yeah.
0: And he was supposed to be the bag man.
16: Brains of the gang, but there's no evidence that he had an IQ above, 88. So
0: exactly, yeah. I mean,
16: look at his father.
0: In the land of the blind, the one-eyed dude is king.
16: Yeah.
0: Patty Jamcat here says, "Good morning again, Kevin, Paul, and DJ Cream Cheese. My dad was a Democrat and worked at the Army Tank Automotive Command in Detroit when he returned from World War II. A white collar management job, civilian." And he, too, went for JFK and Reagan and remained conservative till he died. Good to hear you, Paul, this early in the morning.
16: Hey, Patty Jamcat. Good to have you with us. Nice to hear from you. Thank you very much.
0: Patriot Billmore. We know Patriot Billmore.
16: I'm not talking to him. He said I was a bike seat sniffer. I'm not happy with him.
0: You know what? We'll take another poll maybe here. He says, good morning, Omega Man and DJ Cream Cheese, and hello to Papa Nolan. So Paul's rap name can be Old Papa P.O.'d. Keep up the clown slapping and can't wait for the podcast. And Paul, make sure Kevin shows you that video I sent him.
16: Okay, I'm back on your side again, Billmore. I'll forgive you.
0: Patriot Ellen from Alabama says, hi, Paulie. Watch you on live from Studio 6B. You guys are all great and such an awesome team.
16: Oh, man, we love you. Thank you so much for that encouragement. It means a lot.
0: Yes, thank you. Patriot Joey from Prescott, Never Prescott says, good morning, guys. Laura and I used to have a fun drinking game on Friday nights during 6B. Take a shot every time Paulie says the word globalist. Ha-ha.
16: They were all wrecked.
0: You have to stop having them on your radio show, though. These mornings are getting kind of rough. Because they're playing the game in the morning, and they're 3 hours behind us. We're three in already. Ha ha ha! Just busting stones, Paulie. You know we love you. P.S. Laura Lynn made me text this.
16: Oh, that's fantastic. I appreciate that. That's funny stuff.
0: Yeah, Paige B says, I sent you an email a while ago about my old high school, and the teachers of the high school a few years ago went to China on a trip. Oh, I look for it. I haven't seen it. I've seen that coming since my daughter was in that high school 10 years ago. Even on the side of the fence, they had a sign for after-school Chinese classes. And this was in Fresh Meadows, Queens.
16: Oof.
0: Oof. Folks, they're coming for the kids. They always do. This is what tyrants do. Hitler did it. Get the kids. Get their minds, and you own the future.
16: Absolutely.
0: All right, folks, we're going to take a quick break. We've got more coming up. Paul Nolan from live from Studio 6B dropping in. Hold on.
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21: Well, 103.9 LI News Radio. I'm J. Oliver. Suffolk Police, they are investigating a shooting in West Avalon earlier in the week. It happened Monday afternoon, just after 4 o'clock in broad daylight, down on Columbus Avenue near Rutgers Road. A witness telling police she heard a shot, saw three people running from a home wearing ski masks, and it does not appear anyone was injured in that shooting. Long Island Health officials now confirming the first human case of West Nile virus in the area. Patient is from the town of Brookhaven and over the age of 50. According to reports, symptoms reportedly started at the end of hospitalized. Residents are urged to use insect repellent, also wear long sleeves and pants when outdoors, and to keep their properties clear of any standing water. And that's where mosquitoes tend to breed. For 103.9 LI News Radio, I'm Jay Oliver.
22: ABC News, I'm Sherry Preston. Another primary election day, this one in the state of Florida. Trump-backed Congressman Byron Donalds has won the GOP race for governor. He will be vying for the job Ron DeSantis currently has.
5: My administration will be guided by three pillars: making Florida accountable, achievable, and most of all, affordable.
22: Also winning in the Florida race for Senate, State Representative Angie Nixon, a Democratic Socialist. She won her party's nomination for the seat once held by Secretary of State Marco Rubio. The United Arab Emirates today suspending all trade with Iran after coming under renewed fire, it says, from Tehran. On trial in California, Facebook and Instagram parent company Meta. This is State Attorney General Rob Bonta.
6: This is about our children, the next generation, our kids. They deserve to be safe.
22: He and other attorneys general sued, saying that Meta knew its products were addictive and fueling anxiety and depression and went ahead with their development anyway. This is ABC News.
7: From the LI News Radio Weather Center. For this afternoon, increasing amounts of sunshine, high 86. Partly cloudy tonight, the low 70. Thursday, sunshine, a stray afternoon thunderstorm, high 84. Partly cloudy, maybe a shower, Thursday night, low 64. Sunshine Friday, high 80. Friday night, mostly cloudy, maybe a shower, low 64. A good chance of showers Saturday, cloudy skies, high 78. Clouds and showers Sunday, high 82. From the LI News Radio Weather Center, I'm meteorologist Jim Rinaldi.
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0: Back at it. We don't take time off, even on weekends. I mean, we're not here, but that doesn't mean we take off. from mocking the Marxists, clown slapping the commies. It's how we win. They hate to be mocked, but they're so mockworthy, it's easy to do. You know what else is easy to do, Paulie? And you and I have done it. And what do I mean by that? Hold your horses. I don't mean our OnlyFans page. What I'm talking about is the Cypher Room.
16: Yeah.
0: What did you think of the Cypher Room?
16: Unbelievable. So I will go on record to say, and one, I'm not a big mixed drink guy. I like, if I'm going to have a mixed drink, it's got to be something on the light, like, you know, just club soda and some booze, and a lime or lemon. So a lot of them are too sweet for me, and I just, it's just not my thing. The drinks they made there were astronomical perfection.
0: Yep.
16: Like absolutely unlike anything you've ever tasted in your life. The rosemary bubble thing.
0: Yeah.
16: That was like being, like, that was like the bear or Gordon Ramsay made you a sandwich.
0: Benjamin, the bartender, who's part of the family, he's like a scientist.
16: It's absolutely fantastic. Go to the Cypher Room in Smithtown. It's worth it.
0: Absolutely. Folks, the Cypher Room open tomorrow at 5, they're Friday at 4.
16: I heard they're only open Thursday, Friday, Saturday, Sunday. Is that true?
0: Yep. Thursday, Friday, Saturday, Sunday. Thursday at 5, Friday at 4, Saturday at 3, Sunday at 4. The best cocktails you're ever going to have. And, I mean, the whole thing dedicated to George Washington's spy ring on Long Island.
16: It's incredible.
0: You can't beat that.
16: And it's a beautiful room to take your wife, your girlfriend.
0: Yeah.
16: Don't take them both at the same time. It's not a good idea. But it's really, it's like a sexy, cozy, just warm place. It's a real, the vibe is perfect. The decor is perfect. The drinks are magnificent.
0: And you know what I found out? The black tea that we love, black tea bourbon, it was created for the Boston Tea Party. How'd I miss that?
16: Oh, wow. That makes sense.
0: Yeah. Yeah, it does. Folks, we've got some stuff coming up. We've got audio, but first we've got a phone call. Patriot Bill from Top of the Mule, Vermont. Patriot Bill, how are you, my friend?
8: Hey, good morning, KGJ and Paul. How are you today?
16: Good morning.
0: Good morning. We're lovely. How are you? What's going on?
8: Great. I like these days. Get 5.5 hours of you today while I'm driving up and down the coast. That's
0: five. That's right. Because we're going to do the podcast after this, and then we're both going to be on 6B tonight.
16: You're not going to be sick of us by then?
8: When you guys do the podcast, I'm like almost driving off the road seeing sometimes because you guys are funny.
0: Thank you.
8: I like the way you take the stuff, Paul. You're real serious about everything. Kevin throws a little comedic but informative, you know, twist on everything. Really enjoy it. So I just want to at least give you guys a compliment. And Gino is a rip.
16: Oh, my God. He is. He's going to make us famous and
0: he's going to get us fired. Yeah.
8: Says what I'm thinking most of the time.
0: Nice.
8: I know you just mentioned the Cypher Room. I got to try to get out there soon. I just left East Hampton in the cloak of darkness. So I always try to see Mark when I go through. And just recently I got 3 small bottles of the black tea for 3 of my, you know, friends that we've all known each other since we're 5 years old. And I already got orders. They want me to each get them a big bottle. So I'll make that up soon on my next next go through. So, but you talk about nice people. He gave me the tour when they first opened. What a spotless facility. His wife is fantastic.
0: Yep.
8: Employees are great. And that's what I like about businesses like that. You go to a place, they're personable, friendly, and you can eat off the floor in the place. Absolutely. A phenomenal place.
0: Yeah,
16: I slept on the floor there, but I haven't eaten off it yet.
8: No, it's really good.
0: Sleep.
8: Well, I just want to give a quick holler and give you guys kudos and keep doing what you do.
0: Well, thank you.
16: Thanks a lot.
0: Thank you so much. Patriot Bill, testimonial after testimonial on Spy Trail.
16: That's great.
0: Patriot Bill, thank you so much.
16: Safe travels, brother.
8: When I saw you at the time at the podcast, when I snuck up on you, KGJ, the one young lady, not Teresa, the one young lady says, oh, he must be okay. He's got a Spy Trail hat on.
0: That's great. I wonder who it was. That's amazing. Bill's got a Spy Trail. He dropped off bottles for us.
16: Oh, that's
0: remember when we got hammered?
16: Yeah, you're the guy who bought us the bottles? Yeah. Oh my God, we got in trouble that day. We started out, we did this show, the first segment went okay, the second was really good, third was fantastic, the fourth we all were dribbling and bumbling into each other.
0: We had a big meeting. Hey guys, maybe a little less Spy Trail tomorrow. That was Bill, Patriot Bill, top of the Mule of Vermont who made that happen. Thank you again, my friend. And thank you for calling. And thanks for talking up Spy Trail. Glad you love it, Bill. And don't be a stranger.
8: I won't. I'll stop when I can, guys. Stop.
0: All right, buddy. Always a pleasure to hear from Patriot Bill, top of the Mule of Vermont. Now, Paulie, we were talking between the, you know, on the commercial, talking about this coffee shop owner. And we're talking, and it turned into, and I talk about this a lot, where do the

0: women would have the right to choose in the state of Idaho, and this is something I do not support, nor does my wife, and it's our business. So we have that choice.
1: So you're kicking us out. You're kicking out me and Bear, who's starting this group, and you're going to kick us out.
0: It's like, if the KKK asked to meet here, I would say no.
1: So you think pro-lifers are like the KKK? Is that what you're saying?
0: In my world, it's the same.
2: In my world, that's key, Polly.
1: That is so beyond hard.
2: Pro-lifers,
1: those who advocate for the dignity of every human life,
2: are like the KKK.
1: Even children in the womb. You were saying we are like the KKK.
0: I've made my point clear. I asked you guys not to meet here.
2: Look at that. Polly, did you know that pro-life women are the same as the KKK?
3: Well, apparently, I just learned that, so that's good to know. Look, I am. This is his establishment. It's his rules. Okay, no problem. I'm not a big fan of being a hypocrite. I didn't like when the government got involved when the Christians didn't want to make the cake for the gay couple.
2: Mm-hmm.
3: They should have stayed the hell out of it. They should have left them alone. All right, no problem. Everybody who knows what this guy is now should just avoid his place. It's, you know, common law property rights, so he wants to be a jackhole in his place. Go right ahead, ruin your business. But it just stands to the hypocrisy of people like this who say, I want to be all-inclusive. I want, unless you think a little bit different than me. The thought that murdering a baby, killing a kid, is akin to the KKK is beyond, like, the rationale. It can't, there's no way to conflate the two in any way, shape, or form, and it's psychotic.
2: Yep, but listen to his words. In my world, See, he does not live in our world. He has created his own world where a bunch of women hanging out who are pro-life, well, that's the same as the KKK. The only difference, the SPLC is probably not paying those women.
3: Exactly.
2: Because they do pay the Klan to be Klan clowns.
3: Yeah, that's a good point, man. That's funny. Yeah, it's funny. The biggest supporter of the KKK in the last 50 years, SPLC. Think about how desperate you are to keep the money coming in that
2: yep.
3: you fund such an evil group of jackasses so you could keep the fear going to
2: yep.
3: get the money coming in. What? That's a false flag. It's exactly what it is.
2: Return on investment.
3: Yep.
2: And they were actually like, hey, you guys want to go out and do some Klan stuff? Well, one of them was like, you know, I'm thinking I'm leaving the Klan. Whoa, hold on. Let me get the checkbook. Do you take Venmo?
3: That's great.
2: Klan Clown 3. At Klan Clown 3, taking some Venmo cash so we can buy crosses and burn them. We got some text messages here, Paulie. Patriot Todd from the Bat Cave region, actual town name, Bat Cave, North Carolina. Says, Paul, how fun is it to hear KDJ say those salami and Arabic names?
3: Oh, it's hysterical. I mean, what is the bing, zow? What is the crazy? It's so funny. He cracks me up every time
2: Thank
3: he
2: you.
3: Does it.
2: Thank you, Paul. We got a first-time texter. I was hoping we get a new one from the great state of Florida. Says, Paulie, great to have you on.
3: Oh, thank you very much. Glad to be here.
2: Patriot Lynn from the great state of Michigan says, Paul, don't take so much crap from Delgado. On 6B, I'm certain you could take that little runt.
3: Yeah, I could pick my teeth with him.
2: Folks, you know what? I love that there's so many crossover viewers and listeners.
3: That's great. It really is great. We really appreciate it. I wish I could have tagged this show from my Twitter feed. It would have been nice if I could, or X feed. It would have been nice to see if we could have got more people listening today.
2: Oh, yeah. Thanks for doing that.
3: Yeah.
2: Thanks, Paulie. Appreciate that. Promotion.
3: Next time, send me a link.
2: Yeah. I didn't even think about it. I'm so bad at promotion.
3: No, it's like I have to plug. I plug KDJ's comedy more than he plugs it.
2: Yes,
3: and by the way, I took 8 friends to see him at Governor's on Long Island where he headlined. When I tell you he killed, it doesn't even cover it. Not cover it. The whole place could not get a hold of themselves.
2: Thank you. You're too kind, Paulie. Hold on. Now I got to break out the checkbook. Folks.
3: Let's go. Fess up.
2: We've only got one more segment of the day. I can't believe how fast the day is flying. When you have fun, man. So, Paulie, what we're going to talk about next, you know Swalwell was taking Chinese money. And China and other things from the woman.
3: Yeah.
2: Guess who knew? Oh, that would be Nancy Pelosi. Is that his aunt?
3: Yeah.
2: Holy moly, folks.
3: They all knew. The FBI held it in their back pocket.
2: Yeah. Stick around. This is big.
4: 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Haven't heard of the America First Warehouse? I'm here to tell you. I'm Joe the Box.

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5: Final segment of the day. We're having fun. We're having fun. We don't want to go. We got Paul Nolan here from live from Studio 6B. You know, I'm just going to tell, when I met you, I was just like, we're going to get in trouble.
6: Yeah.
5: Because we just agree on so many things. Man, we're done. So, Paulie, as you know, the FBI was all over Eric Swalwell. And he's doing a little bang-bang with a little Missy Fang-Fang. She was giving money to him. And in return, he would send her interns, the ones she wanted, over to where she wanted them.
6: Crazy.
5: Just crazy business. Crazy business. And it turns out Nancy Pelosi knew about it and left him on some committees where he should not have been if he was hanging out with a Chinese spy.
6: What's crazy, it just looks exactly like what we knew it would be. They got something on you. Now they have blackmail on you. And they knew exactly, and he had to play ball to the next level. And he did it as best he could. Made a fool of himself at every turn.
5: Yep.
6: And then he goes for his election. Once they see he's not polling, what do? They break out the weaponry and they say, all right, you're out.
5: Mm-hmm.
6: It's crazy. They knew the whole time. It's wild.
5: They knew he was, and you know what? They knew, what's her face? Who's Skeletor lady? Dianne Feinstein.
6: Yeah.
5: Her
6: 20 years.
5: Her chauffeur knew where she was every minute of the day for 20 years.
6: Think about how many meetings he listened in on. Is anyone going to try to tell me that they weren't in on it the whole entire time together? And how much money she made off of that? This is outrageous. I mean,
5: she died worth over $100 million.
6: Absolute treachery. I mean, they knew the whole time. Anybody who just doesn't believe that they knew the whole time is a complete moron.
5: Yeah.
6: Grow up. They knew they were, they're traitors. Just because you can't fathom being a traitor doesn't mean other people aren't.
5: Yep. Look at this, folks. This is from Just the News. I shall read my broadcaster's voice. The FBI briefings received by Pelosi and her Republican counterpart were so concerning to House Minority Leader Kevin McCarthy that he called for Swalwell to be booted from the sensitive committee where members have access to classified information. But no, Auntie Nancy said we're keeping him there. Tell me she's not involved.
6: Without a doubt she's involved. Look at her riches.
5: Oh.
6: Her power.
5: Yep.
6: You know, she was a tyrant. She loved her power. She was an incorrigible rich brat who comes from a family of mafia mobsters, if you didn't know it.
5: Yes, from Baltimore, I think.
6: They were mobsters, flat out mobsters.
5: Absolutely. Now, let me ask you this. It's the final segment. So this guy who worked with Fauci, David Morans, he pled guilty to, screwing over the nation, basically, trying to get away with it. And we talked about this last night briefly because it was breaking news last night. I think this guy's going to roll over on the Fauci. What do you think? Is he going to send me to jail, Polly? Come on.
6: I wish he would, but I don't think he will. I think he knows that the intelligence communities can get at you 7 ways till Sunday, as our boy Schumer told us. And I believe that that there is enough dirt and enough fear for him to say, nope, I'm going to take my medicine. I'm moving on. I don't want anything to happen to me or my family. I'm going to take my prison sentence because Fauci's got dirt on everyone. So I don't believe he's going to say a word. But I hope I'm wrong, and I'm usually am, so that's great.
5: I think this is a little I'm just going to play tinfoil wackadoo. I think between Morans, Fauci, that lady Walensky from the CDC, and maybe one or two others, someone's going to die in a really bizarre way. It's gonna, whomever the deep state says, this is the loose end, get them.
6: And
5: or send a message.
6: Send a message, right? I mean, nobody can talk now. I mean, this is a trillion-dollar scam. There's
5: yep.
6: no way, there's no way. You know, listen, mobsters will kill a guy for 10 grand. These corporate henchmen will pay some Blackwater company,
5: yep.
6: you know, to make a hit. I mean, look at Seth Rich. I mean, that wasn't a mob hit? Please.
5: Yeah. Seth,
6: have you ever seen The Godfather? For God's sakes,
5: yeah.
6: it's a mafia hit.
5: So folks, just to remind you, Seth Rich was allegedly leaking classified information that was bad for the Democrats.
6: And the Clintons.
5: To WikiLeaks. And in what they call a robbery gone bad, someone shot him in the back of the head or something at 4 a.m. when he was leaving his girlfriend's apartment, 5 a.m. in the dark. Didn't rob him, just shot him.
6: Left his watch, left his wallet, and I believe the sun was up by the time he was killed. But either way.
5: Oh, was it?
6: That was, I can't remember everything. You know, I can't remember anything anymore. I don't remember how I got here, let alone. But, so I don't, you know, Fauci, I think he's above the law.
5: I think he's going down.
6: Oh, I hope you're right, and I hope I'm wrong again.
5: You know what? Loser buys the other one a couple drinks at the cycle
6: Done.
5: Room. Deal. Remember, folks, when we're done here, we're heading over to the America First Warehouse. That's our patriotic home away from home. Paulie and I will be doing our podcast, Be Free, Stay Free, where we show videos of Democrats doing Democrat things, and we mock them mercilessly because it's fun.
6: Yeah, it is fun because it's the never end. We're watching mental psychosis, illness, a complete breakdown from reality in real time. We're watching a walking asylum
5: yep.
6: across this great, all the great cities in this country of people who can't control their behavior.
5: Yep. Let's do some text messages. We got a phone call. Arizona Charlie says, great segue, by the way, KDJ. Thank you. Hey, it's always great to hear y'all in the morning as I'm a former East Coast guy. Wow, KDJ, eggs and cheese, patriot omelet in the morning.
6: You need
5: eggs. You'd be eggs. What else we got here? See if we can get through these. Patriot Greg, a.k.a. Swamp Fox, South Carolina, says, good morning, KDJ, DJ Cream Cheese, and Mr. Paul Nolan. Love it when all you guys are on 6B together. God bless you all, and keep up the good work. Patriot Greg. Thank you, my friend.
6: Wow, thank you.
5: Thank you for watching and listening. We got Patriot Yabu here. He says, KDJ and Paul Eggs Nolan, do you know why Dearborn schools don't have driver's ed and sex ed on the same day? Because it's too rough on the there's some bestiality going on here. Not sure what I can say on the air.
6: You just got caught in the punchline that you couldn't say?
5: Yes, I wasn't sure. See where you're going there, my friend. We got Patriots Joanne and Paul from out here in Long Island. It says, been listening all morning as they do every day. Segway here. Big fans of 6B as well. And we watch every night. Thank you both.
6: Thank you. Thank you. Thank you. Where are they from? Maybe they'll tuck back in.
5: They're right here in Long Island. Bethpage.
6: Bethpage. Okay, good.
5: Patriot Steve says, KDJ, glad you had Paul on. What a classy person. Good Christian. No one has ever said you're classy.
6: Never. But I am a good Christian. I work my heart out.
5: Yes. And you know what? He is a great jabroni. Let's go with that. Can I call you a jabroni?
6: Yeah, I guess.
5: You know what a jabroni is?
6: It's a jackass.
5: No, it's an Italian guy from Long Island.
6: Yeah, well, a chooch, that's a horse's butt.
5: Oh, I don't know that
6: yeah,
5: one.
6: Yeah, that's a chooch.
5: Jabroni.
6: Horse's
5: what
6: ass.
5: We don't have jabronis in Michigan. We do have white trash. That's a...
6: Same thing, different accent.
5: Yeah, I'm trailer adjacent. My parents, I like to say, Paul, I'm not white trash because my parents did not rent. They own their double wide. Thus, I am Caucasian debris. Folks, Patriot Twin Steve here says, yo, KDJ Cream Cheese and Paulie Nolan, the Patriot Twins think you need to make Paulie a permanent co-host. See ya on Be Free, Stay Free. Permanent co- Oh, you mean here on the radio? I was going to say, you're already a permanent one over.
6: Yeah, at 6B.
5: We've got Big Frankie calling in again. Big Frankie here to wrap it up. What's on your mind, sir?
7: Hey, I botched that question up for Paulie. Paulie, what's your favorite supercar from a TV or movie?
6: Well, from a TV or a movie, I would probably say, I just have to go Dukes of Hazzard. As a little kid, I had the Dukes of Hazzard. I had so many of those model cars.
5: So racist, Polly. So racist.
6: I guess it was inbred in me.
5: Remember they took that off the air?
6: Unbelievable.
5: After some animal shots, some people are like, oh, we got to take that off. That'll teach them.
7: I was thinking the first supercar that came out on the movies was James Bond's Aston Martin DB5.
6: Yeah, that's up there.
5: There you go.
6: What did a Bullitt drive in?
5: Oh, that was a fastback Mustang 68.
6: 68.
7: Mustang 2+2.
5: 67. What's that?
7: It was a Mustang 2+2.
5: Mustang?
7: 1968.
6: I think it was 68 also.
5: Yeah, there you go. All right, Big Frankie, there you go. That's Paulie.
7: Love you. See ya.
6: Frankie C. Thanks, brother.
5: Yeah, thank you, Frankie C. Paulie, where can people find you? We've got a minute four left.
6: Just get me on X. It's Paul _ eggs, like you eat in the morning, E-G-G-S, Nolan, N-O-L-A-N, Paul _ eggs, Nolan. And I'm real active there. I follow back, and I interact with the people who follow my posts.
5: Absolutely. Check them out, folks. Paul _ eggs, Nolan, on Twitter. We say Twitter here. We don't like the X change.
6: I'm fine with that.
5: Ladies and gentlemen, check us out at the America First Warehouse. In about an hour, Paulie and I will be there. Gino might be zooming in. He's on to some show with Jack Posobiec today.
6: Yeah, with Will Kane.
5: Yeah, it's going to be big, folks. We'll see you in a little bit over at the America First Warehouse. 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
9: For 103.9 LI News Radio, I'm Jay Oliver. Officials in Suffolk warning residents of the increasing tick population across the area, and with that, officials say the risk of tick-borne illnesses like Lyme disease and others is increasing. Suffolk County Executive Ed Romaine called Suffolk County the epicenter of Lyme disease. Then a press conference, local entomologist Scott Campbell said the expansion of the deer population is causing more people to be exposed to ticks. A cat safe after being rescued from the median of the Sunrise Highway yesterday. Police in Suffolk called before 10 o'clock yesterday morning and blocked the highway. An animal rescuer was called in and safely retrieved that cat. The 8-year-old cat named Sunrise, now being cared for at a local shelter, is expected to be put up for adoption soon. For 103.9 LI News Radio, I'm Jay Oliver.
10: ABC News, I'm Sherry Preston. As the long primary season nears its end, Democratic voters have propelled another progressive. Senate candidate Angie Nixon, a Democratic socialist, defeating Alex Vindman, a moderate former national security expert who had the backing of the Democratic Party. That's for the Florida Senate seat. Republican Byron Donalds could become the Florida's first black governor. He won his primary with the backing of President Trump. Meta on trial in California, accused of luring kids onto its social media platforms.
11: During opening statements, a deputy attorney general for the California Department of Justice said they plan to show jurors a study conducted by Meta that was titled, "The Young Ones Are the Best Ones," accusing the company of exploiting the vulnerabilities of its youngest users to encourage compulsive use.
10: ABC's Kena Whitworth. President Trump says he's delaying the 50% tariffs on $20 billion worth of Canadian goods, everything from booze to clothing, after a last-minute deal was reached hours before the sanctions were set to go into effect. This is ABC News.
12: From the LA News Radio Weather Center, for this afternoon, increasing amounts of sunshine, high 86, partly cloudy tonight, below 70. Thursday, sunshine, a stray afternoon thunderstorm, high 84, partly cloudy, maybe a shower, Thursday night, low 64. Sunshine Friday, high 80. Friday night, mostly cloudy, maybe a shower, low 64. A good chance of showers Saturday, cloudy skies, high 78. Clouds and showers Sunday, high 82. From the LI News Radio Weather Center, I'm meteorologist Jim Rinaldi.
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22: Deborah Harmon is a lawyer and a journalist, and we're going to be discussing the new book, which is just fascinating, Inside the Manson Jury. As many of you may know, we're coming up on 50 years since the famed, infamous Manson murders, and again, is still making news. And Manson, of course, Charles Manson, passed away a couple years ago. And I say passed away to give him respect. He died. justifiably died finally after all of this time. Anyway, but Deborah Harmon is our guest. Deborah, how are you?
23: I'm doing great. Thank you. I'm excited to be here.
22: Yeah, well, same here. And I've seen you all over TV, all over the documentaries on this, and you've been doing a wonderful job. And I know you brought Diane Lake Do I have her name right? She's one of the families. You brought her to the public's attention, and that was just fascinating, everything that the two of you did together. When did that start? When did that relationship start?
23: No, that's a story. I'll start with my fascination, of course, with all things Manson. As a young person in law school, I discovered writing and true crime, and so I did a dual degree in what they called at the time literary journalism, which was creative nonfiction, and, of course, I wanted to write the next In Cold Blood because I greatly admired the work of Truman Capote. Mm-hmm. And I had always wanted to do that, and then I became a literary agent, you know, and an author. I wrote, you know, 11 nonfiction books, and I had just, for whatever reason, picked up a book by a wonderful journalist, Jeff Quinn, and it was about Manson, and it had new information about how he grew up and things that were very interesting. And I said into the universe, if I ever want to do a Manson book, this wonderful journalist has done so much great research. I'll just, you know, well, I can really start with his bibliography. And I started to obsessively rewatch Helter Skelter movie, you know, the movie, watch videos. And my husband, who's a literary agent, came in and said, what's wrong with you? Why are you taking this journey to darkness? And not a week went by when we got a, in fact, I can, if you want, I can read you the original submission. We got a, what's called a query letter, into the literary agency from Diane. And she asked for me by name, and because I, every year, my husband, Jeff Herman, puts out a guide for, writers called Jeff Herman's Guide to Book Publishers, Editors, and Literary Agents. And it's kind of a Bible of the industry. So Diane, you know, had looked at it, but every year we reprint an essay that I've written about, you know, the journey of the spiritual writer. That's just in there. And it doesn't really fit, you know, with the other essays in the book, which are all very hard, factual, how do you get published, and that kind of thing. Would you like to hear the letter Diane wrote to our agency?
22: Absolutely.
23: She wrote, And this is after my husband was teasing me for obsessing about Charles Manson, okay? I am Diane Lake. Now, this came in July 13th, 2016 in the afternoon.
22: Wow.
23: I am Diane Lake, formerly known as Snake of the Manson Family Girl. I have an incredible story that I would like to share with the world. I have written my experiences with the Manson family, and how I came to live with them at the age of 14 through 16, and the consequences of that life. Now, at 63, I am finally able to share the story of coming of age in the throes of drugs, sex, rock and roll, and murder. I have been incredibly blessed, protected, and loved during my life, then and now, to what I can only attribute to be God's grace. I have achieved a successful, happy life as a wife, mother, grandmother, daughter, sister, aunt, niece, cousin, and friend, as well as a special education specialist with a master's degree.
22: Wow.
23: I've managed to live, right?
22: Yeah.
23: I've managed to, meanwhile, like my eyes, you know, I've managed to live in Southern California my whole life with only a few people finding me, another example of God's grace. And then, you know, she wrote, you know, because of the heightened interest, and Leslie Van Houten's recommendation for parole, which of course we know was also now just again, turned down. And then she said, I chose you from your guidebook primarily because I loved what Deborah wrote about the writer's journey and the path of the spiritual messenger.
22: Wow. What did your husband, what did he say?
23: He walked into my office and held up the email with a very sheepish look. And he said, I will never doubt you. And that was the beginning of the journey. And then, I know. So we, you know, everything about that book was just so almost preordained. Diane came out to where I live. We met. We agreed to work together. We really developed a wonderful friendship and took a journey that really brought out her memories, and she allowed me to really become her voice, and she shared that journey with me. So that was a whole year.
0: Hey, let me jump in to remind folks that are just tuning in or turning on their radios a little late. Frank McKay here, much more importantly, writer and author, journalist, lawyer. How about that? Lawyer, journalist.
23: Yeah, journalist, lawyer.
0: Deborah Herman is our very special guest, and we're talking about, our mutual obsession with Manson and all things Manson, but she's taken it a lot further than most people. Amazing. The new book out now is Inside the Manson Jury. Everyone's got to get that, and we'll get you more details. I'm sure Amazon is one place, right, Deborah? Inside the...
23: Yes, and also we have a special link that will take people to a page called mansonbook.com, and it'll take you directly to a page that will give ordering information. It's not going to be... It might later be in your local bookstore, but for now, we really just wanted it out there and easy for people to purchase.
0: Yeah. Amazing. Your work with Diane Lake, aka Snake, let's keep in mind that she was 14 years old when they got a hold of her, or vice versa, she fell into their web. A 14-year-old, child at that particular time, and I know her parents were hippies, right? They were, certainly, free loving and out there, and, they were very liberal with the marijuana use and other drug use and everything else, but still a 14-year-old kid ending up as one of the members of the Manson family. And I think as society looks at it, they might say, oh, Manson girl, or a Manson family member and kind of look down. She's a 14-year-old kid. She's a victim. And I thought you brought that up incredibly well. And I think the handling by you and by Diane made it so enjoyable to listen to. Disturbing, obviously, disturbing. But there wasn't, there didn't seem to be an ounce of self-pity in her. Just strength. And I'm sure that a lot of that came from you encouraging her to do this. This is a terrifying thing to do. So congratulations on all of that.
23: Oh, thank you. Doing Member of the Family, which was the book that came out not even a month before Manson died. The timing of everything for this book was crazy, because I really feel, and Diane and I both felt that she, first of all, she was spared so many times when she could have died. By her own hand, even. She had reached levels of despair when she was with Manson, where she thought about taking her life, and there were circumstances where she certainly could have been killed. And she felt that she was so protected, and we thought about, well, what's the reason for that? It was like she was this fly-on-the-wall observer to be able to bring to light what it was really like so many years later, because people like to look at things as if it could never happen to them. And I've studied not only Diane's journey, but I've always had a fascination with cults. They're not that nobody wakes up in the morning, and when they're children, they never write, what do you want to be when you grow up? I want to be a member of a cult. It happens in a way that is very unpredictable and subtle. And then people find themselves in something that they didn't realize was going to turn into something that could be very awful. And, you know, I've been interviewed as just related to cults, and I think we can look at even certain marriages where you have domestic violence. Whenever there's an undue influence that's been programmed into someone, it's the same concept as being in a cult. And, you know, people also look at the fact that Diane was so young, but many people, you know, we're looking in hindsight. People forget what it was like in the 60s and what society was, you know, that was a time of major societal change where people were experimenting with all kinds of new ways of being. Beginning of that movement was of the, what I guess they called the hippie movement. You know, Manson himself did not relate to that term, but the hippie movement was really to question the values of the establishment, to look at the inequities of society, and her parents dropped out of society, and even the drug use and the fact that her father gave her her first LSD trip, the psychedelic movement was not just to get high. They thought they were raising people's consciousness for a better world.
0: Yeah. Well, no
23: they
0: question.
23: Weren't,
0: yeah.
23: Yes.
0: Let me.
23: It was very different.
0: Let me just jump in on something that that caught my ear as you were saying. You know how different things were. Keep in mind, and I want to get into the LSD in a bit because it was a huge part of what Manson was able to, I almost said accomplish, you know, but with these
23: young
0: kids.
23: No, he did accomplish.
0: Yeah, I mean, amazing, mind control over these, you know, over these kids, over these kind of wayward folks that we hear. But consider this, and this is a difference in a kind of a mirror on where we were in the 60s, where we are now. Consider the fact that Manson never was brought up on sexual child abuse charges. I mean, he had sex with Diane when she was 14 years old. There's no statutory rape in his charges on his rap sheet, right? I mean, there's nothing along those lines. He could have been charged with rape, you know, a million times. They obviously focused on the murder and everything else. But today, nowadays, I mean, that would have been in there. It would have been included in there.
23: Well,
0: Manson would be known as a child molester as well.
23: Well, you bring up a really interesting point that I added to this new book, Inside the Manson Jury. We see all of the notes that the jury foreman, Herman Tubick, took while he's listening to the witnesses. And during one of the key witnesses, Linda Kasabian, you know, during her testimony, he talks about, well, she talks about, you know, what was happening at the ranch, and he refers to her testimony about orgies and things like that. But even in how he wrote the book, it's very matter of fact, and I added this information that it was very obvious why the juror didn't really include it, because there were people who were in the jury. There was one alternate juror who asked to be excused because of the graphic sexual descriptions. Mm-hmm. So you have to remember there was a real clear-cut distinction in moral values. Most of the people were very conservative, and they were brought up before the pill was a thing, and nobody was talking about sex.
0: Before the sexual revolution in general. I mean,
23: yes. And you were talking about the idea of rape. So in the actual transcript, I'm actually looking at it to see if I can quote it, but I've got the book in front of me. She describes a situation that was absolutely a rape that, you know, that Manson did and actually forced some of the members to participate in, of a young girl. I mean, it's just...
0: He sodomized
23: yeah.
0: her, right? He sodomized her.
23: Well, that was actually, that's a separate thing. This was a young girl who they brought to the family, and she didn't want to make love with, or whatever you would call it.
0: Right.
23: They said make love with Manson, and he forced her. And that's, you know, was in the transcript and in the testimony. The jury heard this. And, you know, Manson, they were, and what was so funny is Manson's lawyer, and again, this is in this book, actually had the audacity to object, to say that her characterization of making love with Manson and all of this was impugning his reputation.
0: Wow. Wow. This is Manson's lawyer after he was no longer...
23: This is his lawyer. Oh, yeah, God.
0: His own lawyer.
23: The shenanigans, I'll use the word shenanigans, that went on behind the scenes of this trial are absolutely amazing.
0: Crazy.
23: I want to bring something
0: but,
23: up.
0: Before you we're do, talking, let me just remind everyone, Inside the Manson Jury is the new book. Everyone's got to get it. But also get Member of the Family, and that's Diane Lake, along with our guest here who brought... Diane to light here, brought it to national and international attention. Writer, journalist, lawyer, Deborah Herman is our very special guest. Frank McKay here with Deborah. Go ahead, Deborah. I'm sorry to cut you off.
23: No, thank you. I forget that, I just am so interested in the subject.
0: Yeah.
23: You know, you were talking about how LSD was, a prominent feature of the psychedelic movement. And also how Manson used it for programming. Keep in mind, LSD was originally being used by the government where they were experimenting on how it could be used. There was such a thing as MK Ultra, which was used for mind control. And originally, LSD was not illegal. And they were doing a lot of experiments to see how it could be in some way weaponized and used through, you know, with military potential or, you know, for questioning of people. So it was very powerful. And, you know, Manson would absolutely, you know, kind of imbue his followers with the messages he wanted them to have about him and about what he wanted.
0: Yeah, just amazing. The whole story is amazing. And if we don't pay attention to it now, I think we're missing a great opportunity. And again, you know, I jokingly said in the beginning, you have an obsession with Manson, and I do to a lesser degree, but I mean, I'm fascinated with Manson constantly. Anytime there's that's how I came across you, right? You know, whenever there's a new documentary, I get it right away, and I watch it. I watch it several times and just see what comes up that's new. And actually, I mean, after all of these years, just think about it, all of these years that have gone by, new information was brought to the public's attention on this, and it was brought by our very special guest here. And that's an amazing thing to do after all of this time. Deborah Herman, once again, is an attorney, journalist.
6: We'll be back right after this.
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9: Well, 103.9 LI News Radio. I'm Jay Oliver. Suffolk Police, they are investigating a shooting in West Babylon earlier in the week. It happened Monday afternoon, just after 4 o'clock in broad daylight. Then on Columbus Avenue near Rutgers Road, a witness telling police she heard a shot, saw three people running from a home wearing ski masks, and it does not appear anyone was injured in that shooting. Long Island Health officials now confirming the first human case of West Nile virus in the area. Patient is from the town of Brookhaven and over the age of 50. According to reports, symptoms reportedly started at the end of hospitalized. Residents are urged to use insect repellent, also wear long sleeves and pants when outdoors, and to keep their properties clear of any standing water. And that's where mosquitoes tend to breed. For 103.9 LI News Radio, I'm Jay Oliver.
10: ABC News, I'm Sherry Preston. As the long primary season nears its end, Democratic voters have propelled another progressive. Senate candidate Angie Nixon, a Democratic socialist, defeating Alex Vindman, a moderate former national security expert who had the backing of the Democratic Party. That's for the Florida Senate seat. Republican Byron Donalds could become the Florida's first black governor. He won his primary with the backing of President Trump. Meta on trial in California, accused of luring kids onto its social media platforms.
11: During opening statements, a deputy attorney general for the California Department of Justice said they plan to show jurors a study conducted by Meta that was titled, "The Young Ones Are the Best Ones," accusing the company of exploiting the vulnerabilities of its youngest users to encourage compulsive use.
10: ABC's Kena Whitworth. President Trump says he's delaying the 50% tariffs on $20 billion worth of Canadian goods, everything from booze to clothing, after a last-minute deal was reached hours before the sanctions were set to go into effect. This is ABC News.
12: From the LI News Radio Weather Center, for this afternoon, increasing amounts of sunshine, high 86, partly cloudy tonight, below 70. Thursday, sunshine, a stray afternoon thunderstorm, high 84, partly cloudy, maybe a shower, Thursday night, low 64. Sunshine, Friday, high 80. Friday night, mostly cloudy, maybe a shower, low 64. A good chance of showers Saturday, cloudy skies, high 78. Clouds and showers Sunday, high 82. From the LI News Radio Weather Center, I'm meteorologist Jim Rinaldi.
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0: Journalist. Our subject is Manson, Charles Manson. We're coming up on the 50th anniversary of these horrendous murders and the, really the end of the 60s. And so much for peace, love, and understanding. I mean, that Manson changed the dialogue and kind of launched us into the 70s into a much darker area. He put that end to the 60s. I guess the Beatles breaking up and the Manson trial kind of defined what happened in 1969 as far as the hippie movement went. And again, I know he didn't like that expression, but...
23: Well, he called them flippies because he wanted them to be able to blend in, and he went out of his way to teach them how to become whatever anybody wanted, so that they could fit in anywhere. He taught them, I mean, he was called a man of a thousand faces because he could change his appearance with just the muscles of his face. And you really thought you were looking at a different person. And he could, Diane explained very well that one day he could be fitting in with the bikers, you know, and speaking their language. He could also fit in and make himself sound like he was completely unintelligent, and then he could fit in with people who were highly intelligent. And the amazing thing about my opportunity for a second time, and again, this time really using more of my, my legal education, which would have made my parents very proud, since I chose the writing path more so than the law path, may they rest in peace, right. You know, the exciting thing, too, was to see he was very intelligent. I would say genius. And there are some really, there are some comical things that I included and added to Mr. Kubik's original manuscript to show how Manson was manipulating the judge. He was manipulating the courtroom. He was manipulating his lawyers. And, you know, he would say things like, well, I speak like a small child. And then he would use these, you know, big words and explain, yes, my story is too esoteric. I need to explain it myself. You know, he was not, he may have been functionally illiterate, maybe. And he, you know, we surmise that he had, you know, auditory learning because he just didn't have education. But he was highly intelligent, and his instinct for survival was so strong that he was going to allow nothing to stand in his way at this trial. Now imagine this. Herman Tubit wrote this book with his wife in 1973 for posterity, put it in an envelope, and stuck it in a drawer, left it to his, you know, his daughter. They had two daughters, both of whom were nuns, are nuns. Okay, very strong highly religious man, and a Catholic. And again, we're talking about the 60s when the word Catholic did not in any way cause anyone to cringe.
0: No.
23: You know, because there were no, you know, there were no scandals. And he, you know, throughout the book, there are descriptions of his, you know, religious belief and prayer and all of that. You know, and then it's sitting in a drawer. And it doesn't come to light until this time. And when it was given to me, it was this sacred trust, you know, that it really had to be given now to posterity, because at the time he could not have imagined that 50 years later people would still be questioning whether or not Charles Manson was actually guilty, because, you know, essentially he did not wield the knife when the victims were killed at the Tate House or the La Bianca House. When you read this book, you see the evidence is so strong, and you also see that, yes, it was his own worst enemy with what he, you know, with his manipulation and during the trial of showing what they were trying to prove all along was this conspiracy that he was the one who caused them to do the crimes. He proved it himself by his behavior during the trial.
0: Yeah.
23: So anybody who has any doubt, and anybody who has any doubt about, a lot of people, you know, I found out after the Member of the Family book came out, how many people believed that Bugliosi made up the whole concept of Helter Skelter. And first of all, again, as a lawyer, this is so exciting to me. The prosecution did not have to prove motive. All they had to prove, so it really didn't matter. All they had to prove was whether or not these people did what they were accused of doing.
0: Yeah. Let me.
23: Isn't that interesting?
0: Yeah, I mean, it's fascinating, but it's also worth pointing out, and I'll remind everyone that we're talking about Inside the Manson Jury. It's a book written by the jury foreman from the Manson murder trial, and Herman Tubit. Is the author, and it's amazing to me, just absolutely amazing to me that, you know, here's this man, he just wanted to write this book, to set the record. Keeps it in a drawer, so he didn't want to become famous, he didn't want to become, you know, rich off of it, he wanted to set the record straight or give his impression. But you mentioned Bugliosi, and let me remind people of who that is. And again, our guest is Deborah Herman. Vincent Bugliosi was the DA, and he was the prosecutor on the Manson murders. And he couldn't wait to get out, help this guy. And again, I hear you, and I defend him too. You know, like that, he didn't make up all this. But again, he couldn't wait to get famous. He couldn't wait to get rich, Bugliosi, and he put out the book. And I'm glad he did. I love it. I love the book, and I love the movie. And it's really what defined the Manson trial and the Manson murders for a generation, our generation. That was my first taste. What happened in there as a young kid was the Bugliosi work. So I you know, congratulate him for that. But again, contrary to what Herman Tubic did, Bugliosi, you know, again, he couldn't wait to get famous. He couldn't wait to get the book out and get rich.
23: Absolutely. And you have no idea how many books there are on this subject. And it's absurd. And actually, he says, in the foreword, Rick Gortenberger, who is the nephew, says that even posthumously, and, you know, Rick is standing in his uncle's shoes, with this book, even posthumously, he's not cashing in the proceeds. Any proceeds generated are going to be donated to the Sisters of Notre Dame in Thousand Oaks, California, because by the request of his cousin, Sister Colin. So this really is a gift to set the record straight, to allow people to see that what, almost as if you're sitting in his chair, what the testimony was that was of interest to the jury, what it was like to be sequestered for 9.5 months, you know, and how they made it through that.
0: Wow.
23: It's a period piece too, because you know, I mean, we edited some things, you know. know, because it needed editing, and I'm sure we would have done it back in 1973. But, you know, we really left it with the personality and the feelings of the times, you know, where he's so sad because he's not going to have a home-cooked meal with his wife, and his wife is so sad because she misses him and has to take care of things. But, you know, this is how the family life was for, you know, just regular people back in 1969. He was 59 years old when he served on the jury. You know, he took it very seriously.

0: not,
1: well,
0: not
1: they weren't
0: affected
1: prepared.
0: By...
1: Right, they weren't, right. They weren't
0: well,
1: prepared.
0: Because, yeah, but you're right that of all people, you know, looking at photos or, you know, that wouldn't have shaken him. But you really get to sit in his chair to see, you know, he did very little editorializing because they were so careful not to discuss the case with each other. They did not discuss it with their spouses. And so even throughout the notes and the writing of the book, he doesn't editorialize. He waited until they looked at every bit of evidence before they rendered a verdict. They didn't go in there assuming by gut feeling, yes, they're all guilty. And they didn't judge them because they were, you know, long-haired hippies.
1: Wow. It's just an unbelievable wrinkle in this case. Like I said, 50 years after the fact, new information comes to us, and it all seems to be coming to us from our guest, lawyer, journalist, Deborah Herman. Yeah, it's really wonderful work, because this is a huge part of history, and it is a period piece. Everything you see on Manson is a period piece. I mean, the information, everything from the clothing to the hairstyles to the lifestyles to the attitudes towards drugs, religion, and sex is very much 1969 and that era. Frank McKay here, once again, with Deborah Herman. The name of the book, everyone's got to get it, is Inside the Manson Jury. Herman Tubick was the author of this, basically the historian for the book, and it's brought to light by our wonderful guest, who has 11 nonfiction books out herself, or did even before she started.
0: Well, now 12, and this will be, even though I'm more or less just a contributor, this will be 13, lucky 13.
1: Wonderful, yeah.
0: But there's an extra surprise in this book.
1: But they got to buy the book to get the surprise. They should buy. Go ahead. You're gonna surprise. Give us a nugget here. You want them to?
0: Oh, they'll have to see it.
1: Right.
0: But we have some illustrations.
1: Oh, very good. Wow.
0: They're amazing.
1: Are they from the jury, the illustrations, or are they from the court reporter, or is it after the fact?
0: It's after the fact, but we used an amazing artist who did some pen and ink drawings of some of the key witnesses, and they're unbelievable. They're beautiful. And they're integrated within the narrative in the place where, for example, you know, you have a key witness, Linda Kasabian, or who was the major witness for the prosecution, and then you get to see what she looked like. So, you know, it's a really
1: great,
0: special book.
1: Yeah, no doubt.
0: So, I'm so thrilled with it. And you know what? When I finished Member of the Family and we were promoting it, there was a part of me that felt I wasn't finished yet. And then Rick called me out of the blue and I said, send me your query letter. I looked at it. I called him right away and I said, oh my goodness. This will complete who knows? But for now, it'll complete my work with Manson.
1: Yeah, well, here's something out of left field, but actually before that, go to mansonbook.com also and follow that trail. Diane Lake was a member of the Manson family at 14 years old and participated not in the murders, but in the family rituals or whatever you want to call it prior to that. And she was brought to light by Deborah Herman, our very special guest, Frank McKay, here with, once again, the lawyer journalist Deborah Herman. I'm thrilled to have her. And again, the name of the book everyone's got to get is Inside the Manson Jury. And Herman Tubick, the jury foreman, is the one who chronicalized he's the keeper of the flame for that jury.
0: Yeah.
1: Without question. Deborah Herman is once again here with us. Frank McKay here. And let me ask you something, and this is out of left field. The Beatles.
0: Nothing's out of left field with this subject, believe me.
1: Yeah, true. Did the Beatles ever comment on Manson?

0: and anything interesting come from the Beatles on this, or they always mum the word on what happened? Because for those who don't know, of course, the White Album, Manson felt that the Beatles were somehow talking to him and Helter Skelter, the name of the book, and it was spelt wrong, incorrectly on the wall in blood at one of the murder sites, and that was a Beatles song on the White Album, and Piggies, right, came into, Little Piggies came into play there, Sexy Sadie, from that album, that was, Patricia Krenwinkel, but, it was one of their, Susan Atkins, that was her nickname, was Sadie, Sexy Sadie. And, he was heavily influenced by the White Album. And, more than once in the Beatles' lives, did a murder take effect because somebody thought that they were being spoken to from the Beatles. As far as you know, did the Beatles ever comment on Manson?
1: From my research, I think they were very upset about it. I know that George Harrison, really felt that he tarnished their name and made it difficult for men with long hair. And, they knew Roman Polanski and Sharon Tate, and, it was really bad to them. From what I understand, Paul McCartney didn't play Helter Skelter after this whole thing. And probably for years. So it's a question I think that people will always wonder, but certainly I think they were very relieved when he was caught. And certainly, it was very upsetting for them. And he represented the opposite of anything that they would have espoused, especially, John Lennon.
0: Right. I mean, just an amazing. There's so many twists and turns to this story, and there's so many things that are affected from it. I mean, Nixon actually came into play, and Manson, you mentioned, how astute he was on so many things. He was trying to get a mistrial based on the fact that Nixon said they were guilty, which is something I think all presidents that came after Nixon would be very careful about commenting on.
1: Manson was really controlling all of the defense attorneys, and I think it was discovered. I'm trying to see if I have it even in the book. I think it was discovered that they brought that newspaper headline into the courtroom themselves because they were trying everything to get a mistrial. They tried everything. That's what is so amazing. I think reaching out now to my lawyer colleagues, anybody or people who just love a good trial, in a movie or something, this has it all. I mean, people do not realize the manipulation. And even the disappearance of the defense attorney, Ronald Hughes, they've never been able to tie it to the Manson family, but people know that during the trial, they did threaten people, and so it wasn't out of the question. They were trying everything to keep him from being convicted. And they wanted him to be acquitted completely. All of the girls, believe it or not, threw themselves under the bus because he told them to.
0: Just an amazing story, and it's still fascinating. It just doesn't get old.
1: It's so amazing what he did and what he was able to do in our legal system. And,
0: yeah.
1: Believe it or not, and this will be something we'll talk about next year. Yeah. Believe it or not, my next book, I'm working with a survivor of, I don't mean to get ahead of myself, but I'm working with a survivor of Ted Bundy.
0: Oh, boy. Wow.
1: But, of course, it's a survival story. It's a memoir. But what's fascinating, now I'm able to compare Charles Manson and what he did during his trial with Ted Bundy and what he was doing during his trial. So you've got two really smart, manipulative psychopaths trying to run their own trials who both wind up shooting themselves in the foot because they're delusional. How interesting is that for a comparison?
0: No question about it. Listen, unfortunately, we're running out of time here, but wow, maybe I can get you back for a part two and a part three. There's so much more to say about Manson that hasn't been pointed out or hasn't been said. Like I said, in 50 years, you don't usually, especially with cameras being what they were then. I mean, this wasn't the Civil War, you know, and just in pictures or whatever. This is this is something where you had news footage, you had video cameras, you had tape recorders, and we had a lot of information at the time of the trial. But the fact that this new information coming out, even though we were kind of in the modern era in 1969 when this was going on and into 1970, but Deborah Herman, our guest, is someone who keeps bringing new information about the Charles Manson situation and the cult and the Manson family and the murders, these terribly innocent people who were completely innocent and just got slaughtered like animals from these this lunatic from Manson's followers. And then you look at the women and you almost sympathize, even though they did something unthinkable, but you almost could sympathize with them that they were brainwashed and everything else. But Manson has made himself in life and in death the epitome of evil. When you think of evil, you think of you think of Hitler maybe first and foremost, but soon after that, Manson's on a short list of where you go when you think about evil. And again, Deborah Herman is just released the book Inside the Manson Jury. It's an amazing tale. Everyone's got to get it. And again, go to mansonbook.com and see some of the past work. The author of 13 books, just amazing stuff. Deborah, I want to thank you very much for being here. And give us a website one more time where people can go and follow along with what you're doing.
1: With the Manson book, it's mansonbook.com, and it will lead to my general website, which is micropublishingmedia.com. You can also find a page dedicated to this book, and it'll include, more of the Manson information, and it's Manson Jury Book, Facebook Manson Jury Book, and you'll have lots of information. Plus, I keep adding little tidbits about the trial and about Manson and things that come up. I'd love for people to join me there and comment and ask questions, because I think after all this time, I'm probably the one who can answer them.
0: No, the foremost Manson expert. How about that? Deborah.
1: Yeah,
0: Herman.
1: I think I am now.
0: I think it's clear cut. And thank you once again for being here.
1: My pleasure.
0: Deborah Herman, everyone. Deborah Herman is an author, lawyer. Just amazing. 13 books. Frank McKay signing off. We'll see you all next time.
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4: 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From the city to the tips of the North and South Fork. 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
8: It's 12 o'clock, and LI News Radio's aggressive progressive needs to vent a little. It's the Chris Hahn Daily Rant.
9: I know yesterday I said I don't want to talk about Plotner anymore. And then I did media all day today. Well, yesterday. Remember, I pre-taped. And all I talked about was Plotner. A little bit about the World Cup. But a lot of Plotner. Screw that guy. Time to go. There's rumors out there that he wants a say in who replaces him on the ticket. No, you don't get a say. You know, your supporters get a say, I think. I think there needs to be a process of some sort where the main Democratic Party maybe does a mini caucus. They've got 2 weeks. And if he drops out tonight, or tomorrow, or whenever he may have dropped out by the time you hear this. They have time to organize some caucuses around the state. Give people a chance to make their case and do a caucus maybe in a week. But beyond that, he needs to go. Look, Susan Collins, has survived a lot of challenges. This is a state that Biden won. That Trump lost, I think, all three times he ran, and Susan Collins has survived. She's not going to go quietly into the night. I was on another podcast with a political reporter from Maine who said it was about 90 degrees in Maine over the 4th of July weekend, and he was following her around to various 4th of July parades where she was running up and down the street, greeting supporters. And 90 degrees in Maine, it's like 105 here in New York, okay? It's hot. It doesn't get that hot in Maine. They probably don't have air conditioning in many places in Maine. So, I want his supporters to feel heard and be heard in any process that picks, the candidate. But Graham Plotner, you have no voice in this. Nobody wants to hear from you. It's time to move on, and you should get on with your life. You should get help. I'm sure it's going to be rough, and but again, that doesn't mean you get to be a senator. I want to be clear. I had a problem with the guy because of the Nazi tattoo, and I never endorsed the guy. I had said after Janet Mills dropped out, and I was with Janet Mills, it's up to the voters of Maine if they believe him or not. It's not whether or not I believe him. My opinion on him is irrelevant. I don't vote in Maine. And Maine's a small enough state where voters got to meet him, and they determined that he was their guy in the Democratic primary. I think we've got this throw the bums out mentality and let's look for outsiders mentality in politics. And while I understand that and I respect that movement to some degree, I do think that some of the rules of politics need to apply to them as well, like vetting. And I get it. We live in a world where there's a president of the United States who has been accused of rape, who has been accused of sexually harassing women, who's been adjudicated in court, in a civil case to having, sexually assaulted a woman and then lied about it. Right? So there's I get it. There's a double standard, but Democrats should be better than to nominate people like that. So I am, excited to see what this process, brings. I hope they come up with a process. I think it would be a mistake not to have a process. I think that's why we had the problem we had with Kamala Harris. And it's not that she wouldn't have emerged from the process, but there were voices within the Democratic Party that felt unheard by the lack of a process. And I don't think this happens as much in the Republican Party. You know, there's an old saying, Democrats fall in love, Republicans fall in line. I think that that's true. Now, I think if the Republican Party tried to make it so Trump couldn't run, I think that that would have alienated a lot of Trump supporters. Maybe it's different in the day we live in right now. But if there was a Senate seat and the candidate dropped off the ballot, I think they would support whoever the Republican was. Democrats are not like that. They're not going to just jump for whoever the party picks. So we need to find a way to hear from people and make a decision that is inclusive of the people in the party who we want to come out and vote in November. That's just the way I feel. And I think that should be the way it is whenever somebody vacates a seat or a ticket, particularly a statewide ticket like that. And let's hope they figure that out. Listen to this. I'll be right back.
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9: 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I'm on other networks. I'm on other podcasts. If you follow me on the socials, you will see some of them. I did Batya Unger's podcast yesterday. I did 2A podcast yesterday. I'll be on CNN, in about a week. So just follow me on the socials. You'll find me. So I am still watching the World Cup, even though the United States lost. I thought they played great in the tournament. I thought they played poorly, in the round of 16 game that they lost to Belgium. Belgium was a much better team. They controlled the game, but the U.S. did come out with serious fire, in the second half, and they were doing well until they made a mistake. And when you make a mistake against a good team, they make you pay for it. And that's what happened. You know, we talked a little bit about the red card controversy, and yes, I agreed with Trump that it was a bad call by the ref. I disagreed that the president called the president of FIFA, but, of all my problems with Trump's, that's my least of them. I don't think that we're going to be talking about that much more, but I do think that it's been great to see, America embrace soccer and to see the world, which has had, a deteriorating feeling about America, be so welcomed here in the States, right? Regardless of what you think about who's in charge here in this country, I think the American people are a welcoming people. And I think that it's been really, really cool to see all the nations, participating in this World Cup, and their fans, really their fans from all over the world, coming here and enjoying themselves and really falling in love with our cities across this country. So congratulations on a great World Cup so far. I'm looking forward to watching it all. I've been watching a lot of games. You know that I was a poor soccer player in high school. I switched to football. I became a pretty good field goal kicker and wound up kicking in college, but I raised two soccer kids, one that was really into it. And we've all been watching the games, and it's been a lot of fun, to do that as a family. I think that sports, you know, I've said this before, you guys have heard me talk about the Islanders and the Knicks and the Yankees. I think that sports is the great unifier, right? I mean, I think it's the great unifier in this country. It is the kind of thing that, you know, even if you have a different political opinion than somebody, you can have a conversation about it, right? Like I said, I don't agree with Donald Trump on much. I did agree that that was a bad call on that red card. He had never heard of a red card, so I don't know how he could have, but he, like many Americans, doesn't pay attention to soccer. And I hope that after this World Cup, more will, because it's a great sport. But you know, like, I think about two conversations I've had with Rudy Giuliani in the last couple of years. One of them you all have seen was on television, and it was, very viral and very venomous from both of us. More him than me, but you know, he was the mayor. I'm just a guy who talks. The other conversation was a private conversation that happened about 9 months before that encounter, maybe 10 months before that encounter. And it was at a Yankee game. And I had been around Rudy Giuliani in my life many times. And I was at a Yankee playoff game where they were getting beat horribly, 12-1 or something like that. And there's a lounge called the Legends Lounge where, you know, the restaurant and bar. And I go in there and I see Rudy Giuliani holding court. And I happen to have been there with a former aide to his, of his. And we walked over to the mayor. She's like, "Oh, you want to meet Rudy?" I'm like, "Oh, I've met him many times. I'm sure he doesn't know who I am. Yeah, let's go talk to him." And I walk over to him, and I was wearing a Yankee pullover that he admired. And I spent 10 minutes with him lamenting about how bad the Yankees were playing in this game and wondering if they were going to advance to the World Series, which I don't believe they did that year. I think it was 2018. And, it was a great conversation about sports. Now, you know, I'm a liberal. I was liberal then. I didn't have a lot of good feelings about Rudy's politics, but I was able to have a conversation with that guy about it. And I'm sure if I ran into him again, I would try to talk about politics with him, not politics, about sports with him rather than politics. You know, he's old. I don't want to stress him out. That's, you know, just my feeling. By the way, the other thing, that caught my eye today is both George W. Bush and Bill Clinton, former presidents. Bill Clinton left office 26 years ago. And Bill Clinton is younger than our current president. And again, I'm not going to judge whether a person should be old, should, you know, there should be age limits, right now, but I do think that we need to consider in this country an age limit for president. Not because I think he's unhealthy. You know, there's lots of people who want to say that. I don't know. I don't care. I don't think he is. But I do think that there comes a time when you stop thinking about the future and all you think about is your legacy and what you're going to leave behind. And I think we're seeing that with Donald Trump right now. And I think he should be worrying more about solving America's problems than building monuments to himself. Because if he solved America's problems, future generations would build the monuments for him. I'm Chris Hahn, and that's The Daily Rant.
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PBA takes pride in its strong belief in our security. They have honored our fallen heroes and contributed greatly to our suburban way of life. Need to know more? Right to that website, www.suffolkcountypba.org. Lou Cervillo, our resident. Let's get right into it. So now we have our Wednesday show. Steve Gillen will be coming on. Good day for him to come on. We had the Florida primary yesterday. Very interesting. Florida is a red state, as you all know. Pretty much over the last 10 years, has it been? It's been moving over. Everybody was in Florida was talking, well, all you people from the north are coming down, and you're all going to be Democrats, and you're going to make us one of those blue crazy states. Just the opposite has happened. And I've driven down to Florida many times, and there's a big sign when you're going down 95 and you cross over from Georgia into Florida, big sign. Remember why you came here. And I think the sign is paid for by the Republican Party, but they want people to realize that you left these far left crazy states. And there was a time when it was maybe we could refer to it as the late great Democratic Party. But they have been doing some crazy stuff and talking about some crazy stuff. The latest is John Ossoff, senator from the state of Georgia. He's up for re-election. And he just starts talking about a person that works in the White House. Her name is Natalie Harp. She's about early 30s, and she caught the attention of the White House people, particularly Donald Trump. Because if you remember, this was something that I remember very dearly, because I just thought it was something that no other president has done. In fact, this one of the contentious parts about aspects of Donald Trump is that he does things that never were done before. You know, yesterday, you know, we got a little bit in a debate about, you know, the whole thing with Iran and 47 years of them attacking the United States and terrorist attacks and the USS Cole that was attacked and just killing killing Americans. You know, the hostage crisis of what took place and so on. So, Trump decided I'm going to take it on, and therefore we have this Iran situation going on right now, which I hope is settled soon. But yet one of the things that he did, totally unrelated to that, you know, he would sit and talk to his people. This was during his first term. He would say, you know, we still have this, and we still do today, sadly, is so many people that are diagnosed with cancer. Now, we all know cancer is a very, very large term. It includes so many different types of cancers that can afflict any single one of us. There is not a person that is listening right now that has been either diagnosed and has been treated, or has known somebody, has been diagnosed and treated, or has succumbed to this insidious disease, because cancer in and of itself affects the lungs, affects the pancreas, the prostate cancer. I know that something that big organization here on Long Island, I know I had a lot to do with them and tried to give them as much publicity as possible for the great things that they're doing for men with prostate cancer and breast cancer and just all the different types of cancers that are out there, liver cancer. And there's not a person that can't say they don't know somebody who has been treated and or has passed away. It's just a horrible, insidious disease. It's a multi-billion dollar business. Sloan Kettering and Moffitt down in the South, you know, just dealing with it. Some good things have been happening and so on. Well, anyhow, what I'm getting at is during the first Trump term, there was, you know, Trump said, look, listen, why do we have to wait? You know, and I agree with him. I really do. He would say to his medical staff or the people that were advising him and to the CDC and all this stuff, why do we have to wait for experimental drugs to be utilized by people who are terminal? People who have been told that really we tried everything. And again,
I say, how many times have we heard this from people that we know and we love? And we've heard this. I've heard this from so many different people that I've known and I've loved that have lost their lives. And again, there's not a person out there that hasn't felt that way, where it gets to the point where we're going to do an end of the life protocol, because we've given you everything and nothing has shrunk the tumor or did away with the cancer. Nothing has worked. And it has worked, by the way, with some people. We know that. So what Donald Trump did in his first term, he said, let's make these available to people, these experimental drugs that have not been totally approved for use among patients and general public and so on who are afflicted with these diseases. So he did that. And there were some people that were in the bottom of the ninth inning with two outs. They were going to die. And they said, well, why not? Why don't I just try that? You know, the human spirit wants to live. The human spirit wants to fight. And that's what we as God created creatures want to fight. We want to fight to stay alive and to feel good and to really go up against any sort of ailments that may afflict us. And cancer certainly is one of them. So he made it available and it worked. With some people, it worked. You know, of course, a lot of people died. They were on their deathbed to begin with. So the whole idea was, look, I'm going to die anyway. So what do you got? An experimental drug? Yeah, shoot me up. Do what it can be. And some people lived. Well, one of the people that lived was a woman, young woman in her 30s, by the name of Natalie Harper. And she met the president, Donald Trump, and she said, you saved my life when you allowed this to take place. I was not in any experimental group. I was not a part of a case study. I just took advantage of your executive order that allowed these drugs to be used by people who were terminally ill and that were going to die anyway. Well, she had bone cancer, and she survived. So lo and behold, she gets involved in the 2020 campaign, also the 2024 campaign. I think it was the 2024 campaign, and he was successful. So she went on staff. He put her on as a special assistant. That does a lot of things. She's known as a person that carries around a printer. Because Donald Trump likes to dictate things, and she carries a printer with her. I guess it's battery operated. And she's always with the president. I mean, in terms of any sort of clerical stuff, she does all his posts. I understand most of the posts that he does on his social media, and so on. So she's really like a gal Friday, so to speak, or whatever the term that they use right now. And so, of course, you know, people have said, well, you know, she's always around the president. She travels quite a bit on Air Force One and so on and so forth. So you know what people are going to say. Well, then comes along Senator John Ossoff, Senator John Ossoff. And he makes a comment a couple of days ago about Natalie Harper and Donald Trump. You know, some people hate Donald Trump so much, they don't give a damn what they say, as long as they feel they're getting across. You hear it on this program all the time. We hate Trump, you know, whatever, they say so on. But he evoked the name of a woman that survived cancer. She's a cancer survivor. And Trump was so touched by her ability to communicate that his executive order saved life. She was hired by him. And she's like I said, I use the phrase Gal Friday, you know, utilizing. She'll do most of the clerical stuff and whatever and so on. So they want to make some suggestions that there's something going on between this woman and Donald Trump and whatever. And so John Ossoff thought he would do that. And you know what was cool, folks? I'm going to tell you what was cool is that he was roundly condemned. We got to get away from this. Yeah, I mean, John Ossoff, a senator in the United States Senate, can't come up with anything better to say in terms of he wants to attack the president in a philosophical, political way. Yeah, go ahead and do it. But don't bring in a cancer survivor. She's working there, and by all accounts, she's happy. She's happy with life. She's working in the White House. She's got an important job, and that's what she's doing. And so when we use this sort of stuff, it backfired in his face. I think he's up for re-election, and I hope he loses. Because, my God, I mean, think about it. Think about what we have in terms of humanity.
and how we feel about people and so on. And she happens to like the president because if he didn't do that, sign that executive order and think outside the box, similar to what he's doing in Iran, thinking outside the box to try to end a calamity, be it nuclear war or people that may die of cancer, that may not die of cancer because we have experimental drugs that they don't have access to, and now they had access to it, and she had access to it, and she ended up living as a result of it. So, Senator Ossoff, you're going to get the jerk award. That's what you're going to get, and that's how I feel. In the meantime, let's take a short break. I'm your host, Tom Shirell, and we're going to talk to Steve Gillen when we get back.

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1: 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Nassau County, Suffolk County, all the news from our island in one place. 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
2: Well, 103.9 LI News Radio. I'm Jay Oliver. Suffolk Police, they are investigating a shooting in West Avalon earlier in the week. It happened Monday afternoon, just after 4 o'clock in broad daylight. Then on Columbus Avenue near Rutgers Road, a witness telling police she heard a shot, saw three people running from a home wearing ski masks, and it does not appear anyone was injured in that shooting. Long Island Health officials now confirming the first human case of West Nile virus in the area. Patient is from the town of Brookhaven and over the age of 50. According to reports, symptoms reportedly started at the end of hospitalized. Residents are urged to use insect repellent, also wear long sleeves and pants when outdoors, and to keep their properties clear of any standing water. And that's where mosquitoes tend to breed. For 103.9 LI News Radio, I'm Jay Oliver.
3: ABC News, I'm Sherry Preston. Mixed results for far-left Democrats in yesterday's primaries. In Florida, Democratic Socialist Angie Nixon won the Democratic primary for Senate against former national security expert Alex Vindman.
4: Vindman was backed by establishment party leaders, and his campaign raised $16 million. None of it was enough to beat Nixon, who joined the DSA in the middle of her campaign.
5: We, the hardworking, everyday people of Florida, sent a shockwave to the Washington, D.C.
4: But far-left challengers coming up short elsewhere on the ballot, unable to unseat Florida Congressman Jared Moskowitz.
3: That's ABC's Jay O'Brien. The Navy confirming that another Navy ship, this one the USS Benfold, lost power last month. That meant no drinking water, no working toilets, and no air conditioning on board. That follows reports of shortages aboard the USS Abraham Lincoln as well. Meta on trial in California accused of producing products that are harmful to young people. This is ABC News.
6: From the LI News Radio Weather Center, for this afternoon, increasing amounts of sunshine, high 86, partly cloudy tonight, below 70. Thursday, sunshine, a stray afternoon thunderstorm, high 84, partly cloudy, maybe a shower, Thursday night, low 64. Sunshine, Friday, high 80. Friday night, mostly cloudy, maybe a shower, low 64. A good chance of showers Saturday, cloudy skies, high 78. Clouds and showers Sunday, high 82. From the LI News Radio Weather Center, I'm meteorologist Jim Rinaldi.
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18: And once again, welcome back. Moving right along every other week. What do we have? We have Steve Gillen with us, Project Civica, coming right off of, again, a series of primaries and the whole idea about elections. Many of you write in after Steve is on, fascinated by some of the information that Steve is researching with his group, Project Civica, a great group. We'll be talking about them a little bit, how maybe you could help. They need volunteers. They're doing so many great things. And then, of course, there's the skeptics out there. I've heard from the skeptics. That can't be true. That can't be true. That can't be true. But we'll be talking about a lot. I wish we had more time, and try to schedule some more time in the next couple of weeks because it's so important. We're getting into a very important election year right after Labor Day. And many of us will start the early voting process 13 days. I think it's November 5th, 13 days prior to that. And very important. Gubernatorial, state senate, state assembly, U.S. Congress, you name it, we got it. And it's all happening. Steve Gillen, how are you?
19: Good afternoon, Tom.
18: You know, we have a lot to talk about, but I just wanted to start off with this. And maybe you can give me the Reader's Digest answer to this. And why did it take the state of Florida 45 minutes... I'm laughing at this, to finish up all their counting, 99% of the vote counted, 100% of the vote counted, a U.S. Senate race statewide, a gubernatorial race statewide, every single, they got a million congressional districts, a lot more than we have, maybe about three or four more than we have, and their commissioner races and so on. Everything was counted, everything was done, the polls closed around 8 o'clock, and by 9:30, 10 o'clock, it was done. And the state of California takes about 2 months. How does that happen? I could see if it wasn't in the same country, but the last I looked, California and Florida are in the same country. How does that happen?
19: It's simple. There are specific rules, okay, and laws that are in place, statutes that govern how this whole process is supposed to work. Now, Florida follows those rules. They follow exactly and have the processes in place to make sure that the system moves as it's supposed to and how it was designed to allow such a quick response. You know, I've used it in the past. There's other countries, they have more voters than we do, and they're done by 9 o'clock, 10 o'clock at night, you know, election day, because they follow a process. We've made it so complicated in other states with mail-in ballots, with absentee ballots, when they could come in, all right? In Florida, they all have to be in by election day for early voting. Everything's counted prior to election day. So those numbers are out of the way. So there's no way to really play with it if you do it properly. Unfortunately, a state like California doesn't do it that way, you know, and we necessarily don't do it that way in New York either. And many other states, Michigan, Wisconsin, or, you know, all these states have so many different components that they've made it so complicated that it allows people to be able to manipulate the votes if, in fact, that's their intention.
18: Yeah. I mean, that's a good Reader's Digest answer to the whole thing. But one would think, based on what you just said, I was thinking of my own response to that, was that, yes, it opens up the door if they want to do something sneaky or fraudulent or whatever.
19: Correct.
18: Whatever you want to say. Because when they're counted right away, like, I was in shock. I was watching the news about the state of Florida, and I was in shock. Incredible how quickly they did it. And they had a lot of people voting. It was just something that, you know, people were very much interested in the races that were there. All right. Everybody seems to want to write in and talk to you about this whole idea of voter rolls, how important they are, who's on the list, how did they get on the list, how are they voting in terms of locations, how are we counting, how are they not doing it twice? These are some of the questions I get every time you come on. So how would you address some of those concerns?
19: Sure. Like I always make the argument since I've been coming on, and, you know, anytime I give a speech or anything, it all comes down to the rolls. All right. That's the most important component. I shouldn't say the only, definitely not the only, but the most important, because that's the base. That's the foundation. So when you have the ability to play with who's on the rolls and nobody's watching you, you could do so many things with it. Or, you know, I'll just give you a quick example. You know, Wisconsin, this just came out this week. All right. A person can walk in there and vouch for eight other people saying that they're all registered to vote. Now, those eight other people could go in and vote if in fact they are registered or not. All right. That's in Wisconsin. So, you know, how could that be a system that makes any sense? And there's a video, okay, I'm not making this up, there's a video, somebody went undercover and actually went in there and asked the poll worker, you know, how does this process work? And she said, yes, you could verify and vouch for eight other people. So those other eight other people could come in with no ID and vote, all right?
18: Even if they don't speak, I have to interrupt you, even if they don't speak English?
19: Correct. Correct.
18: Okay, so you can go down to the local house where all of the migrants are living, and they're not really legal citizens. You could say, come on, we're going to go vote. And you bring them in, and you say, yes, yes, yes, yes, eight times, they're fine. And according to Wisconsin law, that's the verification that you need in order to vote?
19: Correct.
18: All right, and I want to say one other thing. When we open up the phones at 135, there are going to be people that are going to say that you're making this stuff up. And, of course, we all know that they're not. But that's the other accusation. They don't want to believe it. The people that are listening, some people don't want to believe this is happening, and it's happening.
19: All right. Let me just give you another one then. Michigan. All right. This just came out in Michigan.

that you, you know, typically would have to do if you're collecting any sort of benefits or anything of that nature. You have to give a new change of address. You are automatically put on the voter rolls as a registered voter. All right? Automatically. Mm. Now, the counties would typically be the one that would go through who the new registrants are and determine if, in fact, they are a citizen or not a citizen. In Michigan, no. You have a qualified voter rolls that come from the Secretary of State, and the counties aren't allowed to fix that. All right? So that's like a crazy system because they're automatically. Now, this sheriff, through a whistleblower that worked in her office, in the Secretary of State's office that came forward, he has now moved that forward to the FBI. All right. Again, let me just – the question you brought up earlier about people say I may be making this stuff up and so forth. I learned something interesting about AI recently. All right. Now, have you ever noticed that when you go to the news and you watch the news on, you know, any news network, they'll use the common phrase – now, I always thought that was talking points that came out from either the Democratic Party or Republican Party, and they used the same phrase. Now, for example, 2020 elections were the most safe and secure election in American history. Now, what AI does is go through all the data, goes through all the media and everything else, and where they find the most consistent comment is what they will come back and give you. Now, I know when I started going through chat and utilizing chat to a greater extent, and I would ask a question about elections and so forth, and it would come back and give me these statements, all right, a proven false allegation about 2020 elections, until I started loading into there and say, what about this report? What about this report? What about this report? And chat came back to me and says, you're right, I did not see them, and then gave me the information that was more accurate. So when anybody says, you know, that they can't find something or that's not true and they'll go on chat and look it up, you have to remember that that's used in the algorithms through the chat system. But let me, got off there, but let me go through California, what's happened in California. It's very important. So I talk about FOIL requests all the time, all right, where we in New York, we sent FOIL requests to the Board of Elections asking for specific information. California has their same, law like that. So the Secretary of State and the Attorney General were both FOIL'd, asking questions on what is your process for determining when you remove a non-citizen from the voter rolls, how do you do that? They came back and said, we do not even have a process in place to do that. Now, they will remove people. So I talked about in the past, in the voter rolls, you'll see reason for removal, or like in New York's situation, we call them purged. All right. Why was somebody purged? In California, they track just like New York. Well, I can't say New York does it, but NCOA, National Change of Address, Immigration Department, Social Security. So they check those items. However, they do not list a category of non-citizens that are were registered, but now have been taken off. They don't even have a category or a system or even keep any of those numbers. Now, you're talking California, where you have millions upon millions of immigrants, illegal or legal, that came across the border that are on voter rolls. However, they don't even keep track of it. How could that be? Now, I bring that into New York. All right, so we're working on as far as how many non-citizens do we have on our voter rolls in New York. And we're doing our work as hard as we can. We're foiling all the different counties. And we found something very interesting last week. Well, 2 weeks ago, actually. We found that we got from one county, actually two counties, that actually have a category in their data that says reason for purge, non-citizens. So then what we did is we cross-referenced those same voters into the New York State database. It's called Nice Voter. That's the main base database for voter IDs and ID numbers. The New York State has those same people listed as duplicates, not as purge because of non-citizens. New York State doesn't even have a category that they're giving.

0: to us when we foil. They may have it, but they do not give it to us. That list why these people were purged. Instead, they put them as duplicates. Now, why would you put them as duplicates? We've spoke about in the past. What happens is when you have multiple voter IDs in there, if you're going to be nefarious and you want to play games, you could utilize those voter ID numbers because they are within the system. All right. So, you know, we look at that and we say, what are all the counties in New York State doing? So, we're trying to be, I sent out in Project Civica, we sent a letter to all the commissioners in New York State, all 62 counties. We sent out a letter, not a FOIL, a letter requesting processes. What are the processes each of the counties are doing to comply with federal law? We're waiting for returns. I've gotten 4 returns out of 62 so far. That they said, I have to FOIL it or we'll get the answers to you within a few days. All right. So now we're pretty confident we're not going to get that information. All right. That they're not going to comply without us FOILing. So when, you know, you mentioned about us needing some help, we can really use some help in this processes. What I really need is I need somebody that has any experience in project management just to track this one specific project. Send the FOILs out, which we'll teach us how to do. We'll give you all the information that you need to do it. And then just track when you sent them out, when they come back, and when we have to, if we have to appeal and that appeal process. So if anybody out there, you know, has any experience, and even if you don't, but you're very good as far as keeping track of information, you know, we'd love for you to reach out to us. Yeah. And
1: the kind of work that you do just requires so much. I mean, you and I have talked extensively about it. And to try to look at everything that is there. You know, there's that old phrase, as you well know, where there's smoke, there's fire. It just seems like there's so much smoke. Yeah, here in New York, yes, we can clearly see that. But it just seems all over the country that we need a revamping of the way in which we create voter rolls, how people vote, how to really increase the integrity of it. Do you find that almost every time you unturn something, you find something else?
0: Exactly. Exactly. Just what I just mentioned, that whole thing. Why do some counties have it listed as non-citizens for reason of purge? However, the state lists them as duplicate. Why don't they just list them as, you know, purge? They'll list them as because they moved, because they died, you know, many other reasons, but they don't list that. So why is that being kept off the New York State voter rolls? It may not be being kept. It may just be that they're not willing to, you know, give us the information so we can make a determination of exactly what the numbers are in New York. And we're still waiting for voter rolls to come back that we could do our initial work on, and we're not getting responses. And they're just ignoring our FOILs. We send in the way the process works. When you send out a FOIL, they got 5 days to respond that they received the FOIL, to acknowledge the that they received the FOIL. And then they got 20 days to actually supply you the information. We have counties that aren't even responding within 5 days, and then we don't even get anything back from them, and then we got to put in an appeal after 20 days, try it again, and go through the process. So at Project Civica, we go through the process that has to be done legally. We were hoping that by sending the letter and not as a FOIL, that these Board of Commissioners would look and say, you know, yeah, these guys just want to know what the process is. And that's our right. That's our right under NIVRA. It says specifically in NIVRA that they have to make that information available in the voter rolls to the public when requested. But they're not doing it. Mm-hmm. So, you know, where do we move in this direction? You know, we get to a point now, what's going to happen come November, all right, because time is getting short. You know, time's definitely getting short. If, in fact, the SAVE Act does get passed, which it doesn't look like it's going to, you know, the administration has moved in the direction of its executive order to the post office, okay, where the post office can only send mail-in ballots out to people that are on a clean voter roll list. 21 states have sued post office saying that they're not allowed to do it, and so far we've had 2 different judges in 2 different cases that says, no, they can't do it. Now, why is everybody so afraid to turn the voter rolls over? Why don't they want clean voter rolls?
1: I mean, again, that's where the eyebrows go up, because one would think, yes, integrity. Let's make sure we have honest elections. And it took me a long time to start to realize that there's something afoot here. Okay, and I'll put it very simple, and I guess a lot of it has to do with the presentations that you've made on this program on what you guys are going up against. It almost seems like, hey, look, another brick wall's coming our way, you know? Somehow you get through it, but it seems to be something that you always ask the question, why? Mm-hmm. Is it because we want to have non-citizens to vote, or we want to change the outcome of the vote, as opposed to one man, one vote, and let's say who won, who didn't win. It's who we want to win. I hate to think that way. I really do. I don't know where to go with this.
0: We battle this all the time, like you said, and but we go through the obstacles. Okay. We work hard. People that are, interested in more of our work, I would strongly recommend that you go just put in the computer, Project Civica Substack. We publish everything that we do. Everything that I talk about on the show, there's a Substack that relates to it with the graphs, where the sources are from, and everything. We have to make sure we do everything right. All right. So there's a great one that just came up. We just posted yesterday, and it was about when somebody moves out of the state. All right. We give you exactly how that process is supposed to work. Does it work that way? That's yet to be seen, because if they don't turn over their voter rolls with all the categories that we request, it makes it more difficult. So we're not making accusations on these things, on these different items. We put it out there so you could see it. Anybody could go there and see it. I just did a piece on the mail-in ballots, all right, the boxes, as far as drop-off boxes. And, I get deep into it and explain the cost that's going to come with this and if, in fact, it's going to happen and how all the requirements that are going to be done. So we asked when I was on 2 weeks ago that people reach out to the comment period, the Board of Elections, on this specific issue. That ended on Sunday, but we sent in hundreds of comments that came in through our efforts at Project Civica. And, hopefully they'll look at them and, try to do the right thing.
1: Steve, the time is kicking down. I did want you to get out there. Any information where people can contact you on an important topic?
0: Yes. Again, like I mentioned on the Substacks, okay, you'll see all of our work, all of our data, all of our proof. As far as contacting, we're at projectcivica.org. Now, we're also involved in a big initiative since the election's coming up for poll workers and poll watchers. We will set you in the right position. We'll show you how to do it. We'll put you together with the RNC for training. And, we need people to get involved. That's what it comes down to. We have to get involved in the process.
1: Once again, Steve Gillen. We'll see him again in a couple of weeks. Thanks, Steve. Appreciate it.
0: Thank you very much, Tom. Have a great
1: day. Okay, we're going to take a short break. We got Rich Chris coming up next. I'm Tom Shalera. We'll be right back.

0: Are you okay?
1: Yeah, I'm fine, but look at my car.
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0: Live from the LI News Radio studios in the heart of Islip at Long Island's MacArthur Airport. North Shore, South Shore, all the news from our island in one place. 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
3: For 103.9 LI News Radio, I'm Jay Oliver. Officials in Subic warning residents of the increasing tick population across the area, and with that, officials say the risk of tick-borne illnesses like Lyme disease and others is increasing. Suffolk County Executive Ed Romaine called Suffolk County the epicenter of Lyme disease. Then a press conference, local entomologist Scott Campbell said the expansion of the deer population is causing more people to be exposed to ticks. A cat safe after being rescued from the median of the Sunrise Highway yesterday. Police in Suffolk called before 10 o'clock yesterday morning and blocked the highway. An animal rescuer was called in and safely retrieved that cat. The 8-year-old cat named Sunrise, now being cared for at a local shelter, is expected to be put up for adoption soon. For 103.9 LI News Radio, I'm Jay Oliver.
4: ABC News, I'm Michelle Franzen. The U.S. and Canada have three more days to negotiate a new trade deal. President Trump issuing the pause on tariffs set to begin today on Canadian imports, including a 50% hike on steel, cheese, and autos. ABC's Alex Prochet says those tariffs could face legal hurdles.
5: This is a different provision, a different legal provision that they're using to basically justify this set of tariffs. This is something they're saying it's Section 338 of a 1930s-era trade law that's never been used before. Trade analysts have actually described it as, quote, arguably dead law. So several said that it would almost immediately be challenged if these tariffs actually took effect.
4: In Massachusetts, it's day 16 for the Lindsay Clancy trial. The mother, charged with the killing of her three children, says she suffered from postpartum psychosis. Defense attorneys argue she did not receive adequate medical treatment. Severe storms on the march in the Midwest, with areas hit hard by earlier flooding in the path again. This is ABC News.
6: From the LA News Radio Weather Center, for this afternoon, increasing amounts of sunshine, high 86, partly cloudy tonight, below 70. Thursday sunshine, a stray afternoon thunderstorm, high 84, partly cloudy, maybe a shower, Thursday night, low 64. Sunshine Friday, high 80. Friday night, mostly cloudy, maybe a shower, low 64. A good chance of showers Saturday, cloudy skies, high 78. Clouds and showers Sunday, high 82. From the LI News Radio Weather Center, I'm meteorologist Jim Rinaldi.
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20: And once again, welcome back. Moving right along, this segment of our program is being brought to you by the Suffolk County Police Benevolent Association. The PBA serves to support law enforcement, participate in special events and programs, all designed to help protect our community. They care about you and keeping us all safe. From the anti-drinking and driving campaigns to protecting our children with education on the Megan's Law, the PBA promotes a great relationship between the police and the people it's sworn to serve. Suffolk County, one of the safest counties in the country, the PBA takes pride in its strong belief in our security. They have honored our fallen heroes to contribute greatly to our suburban way of life. Need to know more? Write to that website, folks, www.suffolkcountypba.org. Lou Savillo, president. Let's get right into it. Every week we have with us, I keep doing that. Every week, Rich Crist is with us, one of our senior contributors, and always great to have him with us. So much going on right now. The primaries from yesterday, the big Florida primary is over. Pretty incredible stuff. But anyhow, Rich Crist, how are you?
21: Doing well. It's mid-70s in upstate New York. Sunny, good stretch of sunny weather after all the rain, and beautiful time to come up and check out what's available in the lakes, the beaches, the mountains, the trails, the racetracks, on and on. Beautiful time here in upstate New York.
20: Do you recognize all the Long Island people? They always, there's something about Long Island people when they go elsewhere outside of the island, particularly upstate New York. It's certainly a great place to visit and so on. And the other thing is everybody's feeling rushed now. got to take my vacation. I got to go somewhere because Labor Day's coming up. You able to notice who the foreigners are, meaning downstaters?
21: You can notice it. You can notice it, but you know, it's, I went to school in Long Island, and by that I mean I went to the State University at Albany, which is Long Island North. I've got a lot of friends from Long Island, and they do stick out, not as much as the ones from the five boroughs. So,
20: yeah.
21: But everybody's welcome up here. It's, it's a great, great place. And, I'll say this, when we go south, it doesn't matter if you're from Syracuse or Albany or Syosset or Manhattan, stick out to the natives in the south. We all look like we're, jumping out of our skin. So, compared to the southerners. So interesting regional differences. So
20: how true that is, because when you say New York, everybody thinks of when you go down south, it's New York City. They don't realize how big New York State is. I mean, geographically, you know, I've always said that Buffalo is closer to Cleveland than it is to New York City. I guess
21: if you were to drive from New York City up to Albany and then hang a left out to Buffalo, you're in your car for about 8.5 hours, maybe.
20: Yeah.
21: There's a lot of state here, a lot of state. Yeah. And that's not even dealing with the top part of the state. So it's a big state. It's a diverse state. It's a state that is needing change. And, you know, the poll that came out from Siena shows that, you know, New Yorkers may be waking up to Kathy Hochul's headed for trouble, with a poll that said 49-39 her versus Bruce Blakeman. So that's, definitely shows you that regardless of where people are in New York State, they're starting to recognize that Kathy Hochul is not who we need in the governor's office.
20: It's fascinating to see how that people are starting to think. I'd love to see that happen. I mean, there hasn't been any sort of a diversity in government, since the state Senate was lost. I think that was around 2018 or something like that. And then, of course, all of the crazy legislation started coming out of Albany that brought us into the debacle that we're in right now. And from what I'm seeing from Kathy Hochul, she's still embracing that whole Mandami philosophy that's going on, realizing that the path to victory for Kathy Hochul is New York City and New York City. And that's it. And so we would hope that maybe the people of this state can really put their thinking caps on and think about what is the best way in which to approach. A couple of questions. I was watching the returns coming in from Florida. Florida's always been an intriguing state. They had a gubernatorial primaries. They had a U.S. Senate primary. They had congressional primaries all over the place. Incumbents are no longer respected the way they once were. And I'm more or less saying that for the Democrats. They go after incumbents in the Democratic Party because now you have a faction that wants to take over. Florida, to me, is not the place to plant the socialism seeds. But yet, a person, I forgot her name real quickly. I never even heard of her before. She spent $950,000 in a Democratic primary for the U.S. Senate. To run for the U.S. Senate from the state of Florida. Now, you may say, oh, that's a lot of money. No, it's not a lot of money. I think her opponent spent like $18 million. And the guy Vindman there, you've seen him quite a bit. But he got trounced by a socialist candidate who essentially reads the DSA, Democratic Socialists of America, platform whenever she gives a stump speech. And that's it. And yet, she was able to win on no money. Is even Florida in play for the craziness, Rich Chris? What say you?
21: Yeah, I think it is. I think, you know, what we're seeing is a disturbing trend in politics. There's two sort of, schools of thought, you know, ongoing. Right now in the Republican Party, a primary is waged largely because of what you believe in and what you have done in office and what you have taken for positions, policies. In the Democratic Party, it's about who you are. And it's about your identity, and it's about whether you are a certain faith or, nationality, and it is dangerous. The Democratic Party is on a dangerous course right now. When you are, the Dan Goldman primary, I think that's one of the more disturbing elements in Democratic history. You had a Democrat who I did not like, and did not feel he was a good representative. However, for the Democrats, he did everything he was asked to do. He attacked Donald Trump at every turn. He was a solid vote for many of the policies that I think are, I'll just define them as crazy. But he was beaten largely because he's Jewish. And that to me, that's a disturbing trend. And you had that moment where he went to a coffee shop in Manhattan and was told, we're not going to serve you. Yeah. You're Jewish. And for right in front of his kids too. I mean, you know, to think that America in 2026 is now denying cups of coffee to people who are, based on their religious faith. That's a scary thought. That's not something I think that we thought was going to be, present again in this country. And it is, and it's dangerous. And it's dangerous that it's not being denounced more forcefully by leaders like Chuck Schumer, by leaders like Hakeem Jeffries. They sort of are handcuffed. I'll call it, it's a cowardly compromise that Democrats have had with the progressive and the DSA elements, where they want to take their energy, they want to take their volunteers, they want to take their, you know, youthful position and bearing on issues, and take that to reelect 75-year-old Democrats, largely creatures of Washington or Albany. And now they're in a position where the DSA has decided, no, we're going to take it all here, guys, and we're going to run everywhere, and we're going to run hard, and we're going to run to win. In many cases, they are winning. And to me, it's a dangerous moment for the Democratic Party, and they need to get up and start speaking out. And I think that for the Republicans, it's some opportunities right now that maybe did not exist. I think the Michigan race, for example, for U.S. Senate, that's a little more in focus now for Republicans. Michigan's been trending towards Republicans in recent elections. We've come close. I think Mike Rogers is going to be able to beat Al Sayed, and I think he's going to win and do it in a fairly, I think, dramatic fashion. I think there's going to be a fairly good return for him. But the Democratic Party has refused to engage in this fight for about a decade, and now the fight is right on their doorstep. And they are calling out candidates, and they are saying, we are going to take you out. And again, it's not because of their policy initiatives. It's not because of the positions they've are. And that is something that should make everyone who follows politics very, very concerned, that races are being run against people and decisions are being cast by voters because someone's Jewish or someone had a position that favored the Jewish people or had a position that called for compromise with Republicans on a certain issue. Those are challenging notions to have in a democratic system that is based around the idea of compromise and cooperation at some level and in some extent. So I hope that the Democratic Party pushes back. You had a very narrow loss for Hong out in Wisconsin, but I do not count that as a great victory for the moderates in the Democratic Party, largely because I think she ran a very bad race with very bad messaging. And was not as good of a candidate as I think initially was thought. So I think this is again, I'll say it one last time, it's a dangerous time for the Democratic Party, and they need to take action quickly.
20: Yeah. Now, Representative Jared Moskowitz, this was this is his first term. Kind of an interesting guy. They're calling him a moderate Democrat. Under the old rules, I guess when you and I were talking years ago on this radio show, we wouldn't call him a moderate Democrat. But now they're calling him a moderate Democrat, and he had a DSA challenger, and he was in a redrawn Florida district, but he held his own. And now, during his victory speech yesterday, he went after Hassan Piker, who was supporting his opponent to try to unseat him. Again, this is all Democrats, folks. That's nothing to do with the Republican Party. It's all, and as Rich Chris is pointing out, this is internal politics. This is the attempt to take over, which is what you're seeing more of than ever before. And so it's kind of interesting when we think about it. Now, Angie Nixon, interesting last name for a DSA candidate, with virtually no money spent compared to what her opponent did, statewide race in the state of Florida, yet she wins. So there's like an anomaly there, you know? A statewide DSA candidate could win among the Democrats. We need to underscore that, among the Democrats in the state of Florida. But yet when it came down to an individual member of Congress who happened to be Jewish, I mean, obviously Jared Moskowitz, and that didn't work against them, even though they used that whole pro-Israel stance against them, and they were using that whole anti-Semitism thing. So it's interesting to see what plays, you know, after you analyze some of these races, looking at Florida and other states too, as you were pointing out, you know, you end up scratching your head going, what the heck is going on? I don't know if I could get any rhyme or reason to it.
21: Rich? I don't think there's really, you know, I think right now there's a feeling by the DSA of, hey, we're going to play the game in any state. We're going to put candidates up and we're going to contest elections everywhere, and we may not win, but we'll have advanced the cause. I think that they view this as a cause and they view this as a movement, and that movement is going to be one where moderate Democrats are targeted, and anyone who has sided with things as fundamental as the right for Israel to exist, they are going to be targeted. They're targeted for elimination. And Chuck Schumer's next. I don't think Chuck Schumer will, at the end of the day, will even run. I do not think they will back off of him. And I think that they have, you know, again, this cowardly compromise is now working against them. They have compromised with, you know, a growing and vicious element in their party, a party that, you know, is being torn away from its traditional base of, you know, being pro-union, pro-working class, pro-economic advancement, but also a country or a party that was pro-America, pro-strong defense, and pro-peace and quiet in the streets, and for a party that now is sides with criminals, sides with illegal migrants, sides with boys playing in girls' sports, sides against Israel, one of their major benefactors and an aid in the growth of the Democratic Party in the modern times, and sides against unions unless the union is just resolutely militant and wacky. You know, the unions that they favor are not the trades unions. The unions they favor are the service unions, you know, the SEIUs and types like that. And the challenge you have with that is a collapse of the ideology and the internal framework of the Democratic Party. John F. Kennedy would not recognize this Democratic Party. Franklin Roosevelt would not recognize this Democratic Party. Bill Clinton would not recognize this Democratic Party. And pretty soon Barack Obama, for all his cutesiness and winks and nods to these folks, he's not going to recognize this Democratic Party either. This is a new Democratic Party that has a viewpoint and a goal and a mission that is vastly different from the Democratic Party we grew up in. And again, I'll say it one more time. If you are a Democrat and you have a picture of John F. Kennedy, or you're someone who voted for Bill Clinton, and you're someone who has an American flag, and you're someone who believes that America should defend itself and should defend Israel, and that criminals should be out of your neighborhood, you should think seriously about changing your registration, because that Democratic Party, the one you supported, that Democratic Party simply does not exist anymore.
20: And, you know, there's also the offshoots of what's happening. You bring it up quite a bit, as the level of anti-Semitism. I'm just looking at some of the numbers. The 56% of the hate crimes in New York City are anti-Semitic. Now, of course, last week there was this lowlife Larry Montez, 46 years old. He stormed into what is the Central Synagogue in Midtown, and in order to cause a major disruption. And he ended up striking a 63-year-old woman in the face. He headbutted a security guard. And, of course, the anti-Semitic slurs. He vandalized property. And he specifically stated that a lot of it had to do with the rhetoric coming from the mayor, which is why he did what he did. Now, was he a lone wolf? I guess. But now he's facing federal and state hate crime charges. Do you think elected officials, be it a mayor, be it a governor, member of the state assembly, state senate, the Congress, and so on, do you think that they weigh their words. Let's say they have the convictions. Hamas is fine. The Gaza is fine. Israel is a country that's committing genocide. Do you think by saying things like that, they don't realize that they're inspiring this idiot, this Larry Montes, 46 years old, took it upon himself to do that? And he's admitted it. He admitted this whole thing that he was motivated by the Mandamis, and it was religiously and racially motivated to what he did. And the number of crimes have increased. 56% of all hate crimes in New York City are anti-Semitic. And I think a lot of that has to do with, and this is my personal opinion, is the rhetoric that's out there. And I don't get it. I really don't get it. Rich?
21: Well, I do think they understand this. I think Mandami is very adept at social media, and he understands that words have meaning and words have power. And I think he is very capable of being fully aware and fully accountable, by the way, I'll say that as well, for what he is saying. And to be calling a state that has been an Israel, an ally of our country since it was founded, a country that we helped found, essentially, with the, you know, our support for, you know, the birth of Israel following the terrors of the Holocaust, you know, to call them a genocidal state, to say that they're baby killers, you know, after the, again, the horror and the tragedy of October 7th is, to me, is bizarre. But he should be held to task for his words. He should be held to task like any official should be held to task for their words, because words have meaning and words have power. And words also can be interpreted by people who are sitting at home and hearing things that they want to hear and getting that rationale and that excuse to go out and do some violent acts. You know, the act in the synagogue, I thought it was horrible to see, because you have someone believing, well, I have the ability and I have the permission to go into a synagogue and cause harm and damage a religious event. You know, imagine if any white folks did that into a Muslim proceeding. It would be, the media would never stop. So I hope that all elected officials, measure their words more carefully. That violence is not an option. Violence is not a solution. And denigrating and degrading your opponent or people you disagree with is also just as damaging. So I'm very concerned by that. But again, this is ongoing in the Democratic Party. And I see a lot of Democrats speaking out against it, but I think it's almost too late in many ways. And if it's not too late, it's not enough, at least, that the words aren't as forceful, that the words aren't as demanding. You have AOC herself even recognizing when they talked about woke one, that woke one went too far, and just how, you know, if we really didn't mean to say police should be, defunded. Yes. We're kind of meeting other stuff. So that's a Democratic Party out of control, chaos, and voters need to recognize.
20: And that's what I'm seeing. Once again, Rich Chris with us every week. Rich, we'll talk to you again next week, my friend. Thank you. Okay, we're going to take a short break when we get back. How about some phone calls? 631-451-1039.

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3: 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You will hear excerpts of conversations with Chaya Guerrari, also Congressman Nick LaLota and Rabbi Michael Barkley. 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
3: Well, 103.9 LI News Radio. I'm Jay Oliver. Suffolk Police, they are investigating a shooting in West Babylon earlier in the week. It happened Monday afternoon, just after 4 o'clock in broad daylight. Then on Columbus Avenue near Rutgers Road, a witness telling police she heard a shot, saw three people running from a home wearing ski masks, and it does not appear anyone was injured in that shooting. Long Island Health officials now confirming the first human case of West Nile virus in the area. Patient is from the town of Brookhaven and over the age of 50, according to reports. Symptoms reportedly started at the end of hospitalized. Residents are urged to use insect repellent, also wear long sleeves and pants when outdoors, and to keep their properties clear of any standing water. And that's where mosquitoes tend to breed. For 103.9 LI News Radio, I'm Jay Oliver.
5: ABC News, I'm Michelle Franzen. The U.S. and Canada have three more days to negotiate a new trade deal. President Trump issuing the pause on tariffs set to begin today on Canadian imports, including a 50% hike on steel, cheese, and autos. ABC's Alex Perche says those tariffs could face legal hurdles.
6: This is a different provision, a different legal provision that they're using to basically justify this set of tariffs. This is something they're saying it's Section 338 of a 1930s-era trade law that's never been used before. Trade analysts have actually described it as, quote, arguably dead law. So several said that it would almost immediately be challenged if these tariffs actually took effect.
5: In Massachusetts, it's day 16 for the Lindsay Clancy trial. The mother, charged with the killing of her three children, says she suffered from postpartum psychosis. Defense attorneys argue she did not receive adequate medical treatment. Severe storms on the march in the Midwest, with areas hit hard by earlier flooding in the path again. This is ABC News.
7: From the LI News Radio Weather Center, for this afternoon, increasing amounts of sunshine, high 86, partly cloudy tonight, below 70. Thursday sunshine, a stray afternoon thunderstorm, high 84, partly cloudy, maybe a shower, Thursday night, low 64. Sunshine Friday, high 80. Friday night, mostly cloudy, maybe a shower, low 64. A good chance of showers Saturday, cloudy skies, high 78. Clouds and showers Sunday, high 82. From the LI News Radio Weather Center, I'm meteorologist Jim Rinaldi.
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10: And once again, welcome back. Moving right along on our Wednesday edition. As you know, usually on the 135 hour, we're taking phone calls. So we're taking phone calls. Our number here is 631-451-1039. Hitting on some of the different aspects of the news this week, talking a bit with Steve Gillen about registration, voter rolls, and so on, as we do every other week. So there's so many important issues. And, of course, Senator John Ossoff on this whole idea that if you're going to denigrate or go after Donald Trump, come up with a specific issue. Don't do this whole thing about one of his legislative aides. But in the meantime, 631-451-1039. We got Margaret over there in Yaphank. Yeah, Margaret.
20: Oh, hi. Hi. A couple of things that have been in the news over, you know, a long period of time and then more recently. First, you know, we're all familiar with how, you know, Trump will have his executive orders about how assaulting federal officers, you know, is a big problem, and yet he'll pardon people who've assaulted federal officers, the January 6th story that we all know. Right. And then you have the military kind of murdering people on small boats in the Caribbean because they're suspected of drug trafficking. And then you have Trump, who pardoned in the last year the former president of Honduras, who had been convicted in the United States of contributing to trafficking cocaine in our country. And yet he just let him go and, you know, no issue. And then the most shocking of all is all the, especially with J.D. Vance and all the fraud accusations. And yet, if you look back over time, the United States has always prosecuted fraud. And in fact, there were quite a few who had committed Medicare fraud. And guess who pardoned many of them? Like dozens, not just a few, which we've heard of here and there over the years, but dozens of people who've been convicted of fraud in the United States, robbing from taxpayers, have been either pardoned or given clemency. And in most cases, they don't even have to pay back the money. So just some stories to keep in mind as you hear the news and things unfolding and, you know, remembering, yeah, fraud has always been an issue and it's always prosecuted whenever possible. It's not just now.
10: Yeah. Well, I think the recognition of fraud being an issue is certainly there. We're starting to see a lot of it. You know, and they were exposing these individuals with the Lamborghinis and the big boats and so on that have ripped off these companies that have opened up and set up these care centers for senior citizens, and then there's nobody in there. That certainly gives the American people, the taxpayer, a bad look. You know, and we've certainly talked a little bit about the January 6th amnesty or whatever, the pardoning of what he did over there. That was contrary to what the president had said. He said he wasn't going, he was going to do it case by case basis. He didn't do that.
20: Right.
10: I certainly spoke about it. Anybody associated with law enforcement, such as myself, did condemn that, you know, again. So, I mean, this president does create an anomaly every once in a while, you know, and he certainly did it in that case there too. I'm just reading a little bit about the Honduran president. I want to go a little bit further with that in terms of doing my own personal research. But apparently that pardon happened last year, November 28, 2025. And so I'd like to see what his thinking was on that. That's interesting. I'm glad you put that out, because I'm going to be honest with you, Margaret. I didn't know anything about that, so I'm going to look at it.
20: Yeah, I mean, I figured I'll just share some of these stories that have gone under the radar.
10: Right, which I think to a large extent they do. I do believe that we have a press that would certainly love these stories, and I'm surprised I didn't see this in, let's say, CNN or MSNBC or some of these different things.
20: Yeah, on my news sources, I had heard about them quite a while ago. That's why I was saying, you know, over a long period of time, these various things happen, especially when you know that people have been murdered in boats in the Caribbean over the last year and just suspected, you know, they have, not that they were arrested and there was a case and they investigated. No, they just were bombed out of the water. Over 200 people, I believe, have been killed. And then he turns around and he just pardons this former president who probably was responsible for a lot of the cocaine that came into the United States over a long period of time. So it just really is mind blowing.
10: Yeah, it's interesting to look at all the different sides of it there, too. As far as those boats were concerned, that was under Maduro, and Maduro was really flouting this whole thing that this was happening and so on. So the U.S. military, under the commander-in-chief, Donald Trump, took the opportunity to blow them out of the water, and yes, and did a lot of them. Again, one would argue, well, they didn't receive due process of law, but on the other hand, I think the information that they had, plus it involved international waters, it didn't necessarily have to go under American law in terms of getting an indictment and arresting these people and so on. But yes, there were some people that objected to that, but I have seen people die of drug overdoses, and I see the scourge of drugs and what it does to this society. And if there's any way that we can do whatever it takes to make sure other countries don't profit from that, then I guess that would be the opposite side. But let me get to other calls. Margaret, thank you. I appreciate your thoughts. I appreciate it. 631-451-1039. We got Mike, and then we'll get to Bill. Go ahead, Mike from Rocky Point. Go ahead, Mike.
0: Tom, how are you?
10: I'm doing good.
0: Tom, we're cleaning up the fraud, man. I'm with you. Just not in the Trump family, though. We're not gonna touch that, Tom. You know, Tom, anytime you want to actually read, like, you know, and I know you do. I know you read. I know you're a student of history. Yeah. It's not recent history. You don't want to touch it. And I don't blame you, Tom, I guess, because you're a Trump guy now. You're a full blown MAGA. Like, you don't want to look at it. You can't call this guy out for literally anything, Tom. You know,

0: it's unfair for you to not be fair and balanced, you know, to give both sides. Like, you have Steve Gillen, come on. And I swear the guy used to be my plumber. I'm pretty much positive about that. You have to come on as a political expert, as a voting machine, as an expert. He's not an expert, Tom. Tom, ask him, honestly, like, I would love for you to open the phones when he's on, because ask him if he cared about the fact that six states had fake electors after the 2020 election, and Trump's people, Cheesebro and Sidney Powell, and all these people pled guilty to what they knew. They tried to rig it in six states, literally. They had fake electors going forward. This, I don't know how you don't look at that and say that is the most corrupt.
1: Because I did look at that.
0: Attempt of
1: those individuals pled guilty in order to avoid jail time. It happens all the time. Doesn't necessarily mean that they actually committed the act. And as it turned out, the whole thing was dismissed to begin with. Many people plead guilty to things they don't do. And in that case, that's what they did. These people were afraid. They saw what happened to Peter Navarro and to Steve Bannon and so on. They did jail time in federal prison. These other individuals were just bureaucrats. They said, yeah, I'm going to plead guilty because the promise is that I won't do any incarceration, which is why they did that. Doesn't mean they did something. That's the way the system is, fair or unfair. It's certainly how it works. Get Mike.
0: Tom, I mean, if you want to actually look at it, if you want to read about it, you had fake electors in six states. Never happened before, ever, and should never happen again. And you have a corrupt president. I mean, you can try to spin it, whitewash it, rationalize it, you know, go into denial all you want, you know. And the people listening in their gut know the guy is a criminal. He's an absolute criminal. He didn't get what he wanted in 2020. So he threw a freaking tantrum, and now the whole thing, unless you guys win, it's rigged. Tom, that's the thinking of a five-year-old. Those are the actions of a child. And that's what you put in twice. That's what you gave. Thank you, Magus. That's what you gave the country. It was your gift to us. And we'd like to return it.
1: According to Donald Trump, he got elected three times because there's a lot of people in this country that believe that there was something to be said about the 2020 elections. And again, you can say what you want about Steve Gillen. I think his group, it's not just Steve Gillen. He has a whole core of people that go door to door, that go to the 62 counties and so on. Well, he's got people that really want integrity in the elections. I got this impression you don't give a damn whether our elections are fair or not.
0: Integrity in 2024, Tom. So when he wins, there's integrity. It's a fair election. When he loses, it's not fair. Tom, that's the actions of a child, Tom.
1: Well,
0: what you're saying is
1: there's something,
0: honestly, like,
1: I never would have said this, maybe even just a year ago. There's something deep dark about the undercurrent in this country about a lot of different things. We're seeing it happen, in terms of whether it's the turmoil in the Democratic Party right now. It's this whole idea of finding out New Jersey has X amount of voters and New York has X amount of voters that don't necessarily mount march. I mean, at one point, you know, if there's smoke, sometimes there's fire. And I want to get to the bottom of it, and I think every American does. Whether Donald Trump is the leader to do that, or we're going to look towards the future and so on, I think we have to look at things in a very pragmatic way as opposed to black and white. You know, you came on maybe a week or two ago, and you called the Trump family white trash. I mean, really, Mike. I mean, you're better than that. You're better than
0: they
1: that.
0: They are. What? They're not. They're not. They absolutely no. are. And all I'll right, repeat man. It again. They're white trash.
1: Okay.
0: That will be the happiest day for me is when that white trash family leaves the people's house because it's not theirs. Even though he tore down the freaking West Wing and tried to put up a ballroom, Tom. What?
1: He's not trying. There's going to be a ballroom there for the future president. It's going to be a ballroom.
0: Embarrassment. What an absolute clown.
1: I don't know. I mean, who's embarrassed? I'm not embarrassed, right? I'm a taxpayer.
0: Absolute clown. A ballroom. Well, yeah. People are hurting.
1: So instead of having a grand event underneath a tent, it's going to be underneath a tent in the without the ballroom. Now we have a ballroom where we can entertain the heads of state and, you know, the whole idea of diplomacy in this country. The United States of America is the leader of the free world. We should exhibit those qualities. And I think the ballroom does that. And I don't think it makes any, I don't think people are really concerned about that, you know, and it's going to be good. It's going to be a good ballroom. He built a helicopter pad too over there. So.
0: We need a ballroom. We don't need healthcare. We don't need that.
1: We have healthcare in this country.
0: Elder care, like, you know, universal child.
1: And it needs, and it will need to be improved. But to do away with the whole thing and start all over again, I don't think we need to do that.

0: And most Americans are happy with their health care. There's a small percentage, 18%, I think, of Americans that are uninsured that do need the help. And that's who we should address. And I think we will as we start to move into the future and so on. But we don't need to tear the whole thing down. Anyhow, thanks, Mike. I appreciate it. Let me go over to Bill. And then we get to Terry. Bill, how are you? You're on the air.
1: Hey, it's a lot to digest there, you know. I tell you, between the, you know, I didn't hear any liberal outrage over Biden's pardons, and I'm sure you remember all those.
0: Oh, yeah.
1: You know, perverts and murderers and who else?
0: His whole family, you know? Bill. His daughter, his ex-daughter-in-law, his brother, yeah. And what else? His son. I mean, he did the whole family. And of course, Fauci and all of them. Okay.
1: Then you hear these outrageous comments from Mike. I mean, he has no open mind. I mean, and you ask him that question, don't you support safe elections? And he couldn't even answer you.
0: Yeah.
1: You know?
0: I think what we see, the movements in this country, like grassroots organizations, like Project Civica, I think they're raising the eyebrows. We've got to look at some of this stuff. You know, when you start to see thousands of people that got registered to vote inadvertently or whatever because of motor voter and stuff like that, that maybe never acquiesced to registering to vote, who happened to be non-citizens, that concerns me, Bill. That concerns me.
1: Yeah, definitely. You know, and to be in denial of Steve's statistics, I mean, everything's done on research, and it's publicized where the information came from. I mean, I said to you something about the exodus out of New York. I don't know if you remember seeing it.
0: Yes. No, I did. I saw it. Yeah.
1: Do you see how many people have left? And it's all under Governor Hochul.
0: I think the guy that the wealthy man Mayor Mandami went before his apartment and so on. He's down in Florida right now, and he's working with Governor DeSantis on some major multi-billion-dollar project that's going to put so many people to work. He's there right now. I read about it today. And he's doing something down there that he could have done in New York. It would have been nice. We would have derived a benefit from that, our recent college graduates and so on. But no, you want to go after the guy because he's got money? So now he's hanging with Ron DeSantis, putting together a major project.
1: Tom, you know, and let's talk about these. I mean, everybody's talking about these, you know, plants that they want to build, you know, and they don't want to build them in my backyard. You know what I'm talking about, right?
0: Yes, right.
1: You know how New York State is missing out because all those businesses then go to states that have, you know, those less, you know,
0: data centers. Yeah, data centers. Yeah.
1: It's for the data centers. So you're just forcing businesses out. And you know what the answer is? If you have a data center, they should have to supply the electricity to the data center. So they either should build a small electrical plant or have one of those mini nuke plants that they build.
0: Put the solar panels up.
1: Nuclear can be miniaturized. I mean, gigantic plant.
0: And that AI is something else, I'm telling you. I had a whole phone conversation with an AI operator today. It was amazing.
1: We're missing out on technology that we could use to benefit our New York citizens. And what does Hochul do? She'd rather support illegal immigrants.
0: Exactly. All right, let me get over to Terry. Thanks, Bill. Appreciate it. 631-451-1039. We got a couple more minutes left. We got Terry from East Patrick. Go ahead, Terry.
2: Are you sure you want to talk to me?
0: Yes, Terry. We love you, Terry. Stop it now.
2: Oh, boy. Terry's mad.
0: Terry's mad? What are you mad at?
2: I need to take my blood pressure before I listen to your show and after.
0: Okay.
2: Who's the new woman that's calling in, Margaret?
0: Yeah, Margaret. Yeah, we have a... Yeah, well, she's been calling in a while.
2: Yeah. Margaret and Mike, you need to take your TDS pills. You forgot to take them today. Look to see... Remember what Biden did as they sat back and watched all these millions just pouring into this country, people that are not so good, that have killed others and taking advantage of our welfare system or whatever else they're doing? Come on. You're picking apart Trump. Now, Margaret, you heard. Okay, names, dates, and facts, okay? You heard. Let's hear the facts about what you're hearing instead of this rumors, okay? Mike, you need to take a vacation. Get away from the news or whatever you're researching about Trump every day and stop calling them white trash. You should be ashamed of yourself. This guy is sacrificing his life to save this country and maybe this world. Give me a break with all this.
0: Well, if you think about it, the guy is, what, 80 years old. Donald Trump is 80 years old.
2: I know, but...
0: You know, at 80 years old, do you really need this aggravation? I don't know. I mean, aggravation, it's the most important job in the world, on the planet. It's amazing.
2: I mean, come on. And then they had Harrison AOC as a possible match for 2028. Oh, come on.
0: I find that so hard to believe. Well, Kamala Harris, the first primary, they announced the first primary is January 22nd. That will be coming up in January of 28, so we're still a year and a half away from that. But that they say that will benefit Kamala Harris based on who's there, the leadership, the delegates, and so on. So,
2: what do they have to offer? What, free Medicare for all? That's not going to happen. I mean, what is wrong with everybody here? That's not going to happen, people. You're not going to have it. We're not going to get rid of our lovely police. Thank God for our police. When you're in trouble, you call 911. Who are you going to call? You call 911, and the sight of that police car coming is the best sight you could ever see.
0: When you think about it, when you're in need. Well, one of the socialists said not too long ago, well, we didn't have police back about 150 years ago. And he's kind of right. I think the Boston Police Department was the first one to establish in a major city on the East Coast. But for the most part, in this country, in the early part of the 1800s, you didn't have a police department. You had lawlessness, or you had militias that set up to do that. I mean, you couldn't do that in modern-day America.
2: Oh, boy. How I would love for us to go back to the olden days and get rid of all these Islamics that think they're going to take over our country. They're not going to take – they're not assimilating. They're conquering people.
0: You're always going to get – a different perspective on any different group in this country. But we are a homogeneous country. We are a country made up of a lot of different people. And I think by and large, we all do pretty good. But you do have a certain element out there that wants to divide us. They want to divide us very badly.
2: They want to take us over. Take over. Yeah.
0: Well, that's where the division comes from.
2: All right. Bye-bye.
0: Thanks, Terry. Appreciate it. 2 o'clock hours upon us. Everybody have a good day, safe day, happy day. See you all tomorrow.

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4: Well, 103.9 LI News Radio. I'm J. Oliver. Suffolk Police, they are investigating a shooting in West Avalon earlier in the week. It happened Monday afternoon, just after 4 o'clock in broad daylight. Then on Columbus Avenue near Rutgers Road, a witness telling police she heard a shot, saw three people running from a home wearing ski masks, and it does not appear anyone was injured in that shooting. Long Island Health officials now confirming the first human case of West Nile virus in the area. Patient is from the town of Brookhaven and over the age of 50. According to reports, symptoms reportedly started at the end of hospitalized. Residents are urged to use insect repellents, also wear long sleeves and pants when outdoors, and to keep their properties clear of any standing water. And that's where mosquitoes tend to breed. 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
5: ABC News, I'm Michelle Franzen. In California, the trial against Meta continuing today following yesterday's opening statements. Meta, the parent company of Facebook and Instagram, facing a multi-state lawsuit, arguing that the platforms are designed to be addictive and have negative impacts on the mental health of teens and children. Allegations Meta denies. More from ABC's Kana Whitworth.
6: This is an operation that lawyers described as hook, hold, harvest, and hide, claiming the company also harvested data and hid the truth from the public. They call the former Facebook employee to the stand as well, who testified that teens are being exposed to violent and graphic content that was 100 to 400 times higher than what Meta is reporting publicly.
5: In Alaska, race results coming in from yesterday's primary races, President Trump's choice in a key Senate race, winning the Republican primary ahead of November elections. U.S. Representative Mary Peltola won the Democratic primary. President Trump ordering a pause on a new round of tariffs on Canadian goods for 3 days so talks can continue. This is ABC News.
7: From the LI News Radio Weather Center for this afternoon, increasing amounts of sunshine, high 86, partly cloudy tonight, below 70. Thursday sunshine, a stray afternoon thunderstorm, high 84, partly cloudy, maybe a shower Thursday night, low 64. Sunshine Friday, high 80. Friday night, mostly cloudy, maybe a shower, low 64. A good chance of showers Saturday, cloudy skies, high 78. Clouds and showers Sunday, high 82. From the LI News Radio Weather Center, I'm meteorologist Jim Rinaldi.
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10: Hi, I'm Dawn, and this is a true story. 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I became so inflamed that I didn't even look the same. 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

0: Welcome to the Night Court. I'm Corinne Murphy, and I'm here with Jeopardy Jack and the one and only Judge Jeanine. Today, we have Lindsay Clancy, Part 2, Mental Illness, Murder, and Who Else is Responsible. We're talking about this major case that we're all paying attention to. If you heard us last week, it was the story of this mom who murdered her children, all three of them, with an exercise band. We're going to get into it because apparently 1 hour just isn't enough for Lindsay Clancy. And since the trial is still happening right now as we tape this show, there's going to be a lot more to talk about for sure. Right, Judge?
1: Absolutely.
0: So last time we asked the big questions, mental illness or criminal responsibility. And we all had a lot to say. Do you remember that show, Jack?
2: I do.
0: You're paying attention?
2: Yeah, the psycho woman.
0: So just to catch everybody up, I notice I just skim right over his comments because it's not just about that. We want to really understand whether or not she has postpartum psychosis, that she deliberately did what she did. But Lindsay Clancy killed her three children inside their Duxbury, Massachusetts home on January 24th, 2023. Her kids, let's start with them. Cora was 5 years old. Dawson was 3, and Callan, he was just a baby, 8 months old. Nobody in this courtroom is arguing whether or not she killed them, right, Judge?
1: That's
0: she has
1: correct.
0: Admitted it. It is all true. But the prosecution says that she planned it. She waited and deliberately did this. She calculated how to get her husband, Patrick, out of the house, and she knew exactly what he was doing. And the defense says, no, no, no, absolutely not. This was a profoundly mentally ill woman, as Jack has said. However, that she was suffering from postpartum psychosis, which is a severe psychiatric deterioration after having children. And it affects the effects of postpartum psychosis are that you have rapidly changing emotions and a series of psychiatric medications paired with that. Right, Judge?
1: Yes.
0: On point so far. So here's what's fascinating now, a week later from when we were talking about this case. The evidence we're now hearing could really support both arguments. Last week, it was hard to really determine whether or not she was guilty or not. Guilty of mental illness? Yeah. We even spoke about whether or not the doctors were responsible for all of these mm-hmm. medications. She did get turned away. And her husband, how culpable is he? We heard his testimony up to last week. But now, I don't know if you saw, Judge, but people are saying things. And we raised that question here first. Like, why is he remarried? It's only like not even 3 years later. Like, it's craziness. He's remarried to a woman in New York, and he made several trips to New York, by the way. And get this, she looks just like Lindsay.
1: Well, the other thing I read online that was commented upon is when he found the children dead, he said, "She killed my effing children." Who would say that?
0: Yeah.
1: When you find your children dead, you call them your effing children?
0: Yeah.
2: You don't know how people react under stress, Judge.
1: Oh, you're going to defend him now?
2: I didn't defend him. I just said you don't know how people act. Like
1: I would think he would be so distraught that he would be in tears,
0: yeah,
1: crying.
0: His behavior is weird.
1: My children.
0: On the stand, he was like a robot.
1: Yeah.
0: He was like a robot, Jack.
2: He could be, but he's not the one that killed him. His psycho wife did.
1: Well, you know what?
0: Well, there's some suggestions online, and I suggest you look up Patrick Clancy, new wife. Did he take trips? Was he driving her nuts? Like, there's a lot of speculation, and I have to say, I find him very significantly responsible. If parents can go to jail for their kid taking a gun out of their safe that they never gave them the combination to, or taking their car and then murdering somebody because they were driving, but it was their car, then somebody needs to be accountable for what has happened with Lindsay Clancy besides her.
1: You know, a parent has one job, Jack, and it's to protect their children.
2: I agree with you.
1: So if he knew, and I believe he did, that his wife was undergoing some kind of weird mental health issues.
0: Oh, he knew. He already testified to that, Judge.
1: Then he should have made sure, if he couldn't be there, that there was somebody there to protect his kids.
2: Going through mental health issues and thinking that your wife is going to kill your kids are two wildly different things. Like, that is such an extreme extreme reach. Like,
0: Jack, have you been around anyone that you're just like, all right, they're mental, and you don't really... We know somebody, my stalker. I have a stalker, and I really, really do think at times, you know my stalker, I have worried, like, she's going to do something to herself, or even me. I mean, she showed up at my house unannounced, and I never gave her my address.
2: I know.
0: Those people are scary.
2: She jumped in my car, remember?
0: So you don't think that he knew at all? Like, this woman is nuts. I mean, he put her in a mental hospital.
1: A couple of times.
0: And he went to go ski with his son.
1: Yeah.
0: He put his wife in the mental hospital, and he is not at this trial every day for his children? I mean, yeah, he's saying, yeah, she didn't do it, and but bye, I'm already on with my new life. I just don't like it, Jack. I don't.
2: Everybody grieves different. Maybe he had to go get a new wife and a new life.
1: Oh, come on.
2: To just try to, you know, overcome, you know, the grief of losing his children. Maybe he was going to go off the deep end. You know, maybe he was going to go kill her. Who
0: knows?
2: I'm
0: waiting for a good argument, and it's not coming. So let's just cut you off right there, because we heard yesterday the horrific autopsy testimony, and today we now heard what was on Lindsay's phone. Her searches, her texts, her journals, the messages to our doctors. And Judge, I think this case has become a lot harder, not easier. I really do.
1: Well, you know what? I found interesting that the doctors that were on the stand said that they didn't believe that she had postpartum depression at the time.
0: What? How? How? She's on all sorts of medications.
1: So then why are they medicating her if she didn't, they didn't think she had postpartum depression? And what did they diagnose her with?
2: Yeah, but they also get kickbacks from the pharmaceutical company, so you can't really trust
1: them. That's besides the point. Why are they saying now that she did not have it when she, the husband assumed that she did? Somebody must have said it somewhere along the line that she had postpartum depression.
0: I mean, what I'm concerned with, and Judge, I know you're not a doctor, but I think in your experience, especially decades being on the bench and dealing with these scenarios in your private practice as a divorce mediator, when you have a baby, does that automatically put you in a realm of postpartum?
1: No.
0: Okay.
1: No, I had three children.
0: But if you had some ups and downs, can it automatically be blamed on some of your emotional instability because of your hormones?
1: You know what? They're using that as the excuse. That's her defense. But I have to be honest, a defense of murder?
0: Yeah.
1: Okay? You would be talking manslaughter, a heat of the moment type of passion. I don't see that they are making the case for a heat of the moment issue, that she just in the heat of the moment had to kill three children.
0: Okay, but she did have a history of mental illness.
1: Yes.
0: I mean, the easy case would just be that here's a woman who had absolutely no history of mental illness, behaved normally before these killings, and then suddenly claimed insanity afterwards. But that's not what we have here.
1: No.
0: So there is substantial evidence that Lindsay was really struggling psychologically for months, if not years, that she was seeking treatment, that she was having insomnia, and that she couldn't sleep, and that she was having these very intrusive thoughts. She said, I'm having these terrible thoughts. I mean, she was being prescribed medication and changed multiple doctors and multiple psychiatric medications. So the mental illness isn't manufactured after the crime like we've seen, right? Because then that would say, okay, come on, let's pull back the curtain here, and you showed no signs of mental illness. It's clear here.
1: You know what? The interesting part of this is you would think the defense would say, listen, she never tried to hurt the children before, but nobody's saying that, are they? Nobody's saying that she never tried to hurt herself or the children before. Well, she was never successful at it, but we don't know if the children were in any kind of danger before this, or if anybody suspected they were in any kind of danger. I find that a little interesting.
0: I agree.
1: It's going to come up in the prosecution's end of it, but
0: I agree.
1: I haven't heard it yet.
0: And I'm stuck on one thing, Judge, that mental illness and murder aren't mutually exclusive.
1: I mean,
0: you can be very mentally ill and yet still
1: not kill your kids.
0: Right. And that's where I think that this gets hard and it gets lost. And we're going to talk about the outcomes from your perspective, Judge, on what those sentencing things would be and why this trial is so important. Does she stay in jail or does she, and no matter what, I mean, she's in a wheelchair. So really, where do they put somebody in jail in a wheelchair?
2: The medical unit.
1: Oh, there. Yeah.
0: So is that very, isn't that very similar to the psychiatric hospital?
1: I mean, not necessarily. You can get around in jail in a wheelchair. I mean, they do it.
0: So I guess what's going on now is that the jury isn't answering whether or not she is sick. What they're answering then is if she is actually legally responsible.
1: Right.
0: Okay. So in Massachusetts, once lack of criminal responsibility is properly at issue, the Commonwealth has to prove beyond a reasonable doubt that she was criminally responsible. The legal question is whether a mental disease or defect left her without substantial capacity to appreciate wrongfulness of what she was doing or conform her conduct to law. So, Judge...
1: That's the question.
0: That's the question.
1: Did she understand that what she was doing was wrong? And if she did, then she's culpable. And she's guilty.
0: She's sitting in the courtroom and crying. So what I have a hard time contending with now is as she's hearing the autopsy, are the tears fake? Is she supposed to cry? Because like if she didn't, how horrible. But then is she just now not mental? Like,
1: no, I think the tears were very real. I mean, you know, she made the choice to do what she did. And I'm not finding anything that convinces me that she didn't think what she was doing was wrong. She knew what she was doing
0: was
1: wrong.
0: And it was three children, yeah. Three babies.
1: I mean, after you kill the first one, don't you say, oh my God,
0: what did I do?
1: Right.
0: She had to continue the crime and, oh my God. And they were exercise bands and they actually timed how long it would take. It would be like 3 minutes
1: each.
0: Oh
1: my God, those poor
0: and
1: things.
0: And the little boy tried to run away. They found him in a different spot, like appearing as if he was running away. I mean, what was going on or what's going on now inside her head? Because, the jury heard some incredibly important things today and Lindsay Clancy's own words, not her lawyer telling us what she felt, not Patrick or the psychiatrist, but, her phone and her notes and her search history, her communication with her health professionals, like her words, Judge. And some of it sounds very, very, very rational, like perfectly rational, mm-hmm. in fact. And some of it sounds very deeply disturbing. And they have years of searches, which is exactly, I think, why both sides are using her phone. Investigators today testified about the phone searches concerning mental illness. She actually searched suicide. You got something to say about it?
2: Yeah, too bad she didn't do it.
1: Before she killed her kids.
2: Yeah.
0: Yeah. I mean, then it would be, oh, this poor woman who was suffering mental illness, she killed herself.
1: Right.
0: Yeah.
2: Well, there's a couple people upset and the world goes on. Now everyone's upset.
0: So it's very crazy. While jurors heard about her routine searches tied to CVS and 3V restaurants on the evening of the killings, I mean, she also had a journal, Judge, and there are entries about really wanting to be happy, wanting to. So how come nobody said anything about this or no one brought those journals to her doctor? Why somebody didn't say, you know, she wasn't revealing to her in her therapy sessions about being a better mother or feeling disconnected or feeling guilty about her disconnection even with her husband. I mean, she worried that she wasn't giving Callan the same mothering experience that she had given her other children.
1: Well, they said that they looked at her. My chart has messages that you can talk to your provider with. And in those my chart messages, she does say that she doesn't feel that she's a good mother to at least her youngest child because she doesn't feel that she's giving him or her the attention that she gave the older ones. Mm. So there are some revealing things that she put in the messages to her providers. I don't know, were they not paying attention? Somebody should have been ringing the alarm bell here and saying, listen, this woman is a danger to herself and to those around her. Please make sure that she is not alone with these young children.
0: At what point does it become that a doctor has to say that if they don't even have it, like she didn't say, I'm having thoughts about killing my children. If she didn't say that, what other signs would there be? I mean, she's obviously having a very big internal struggle, but the the defense can say that, but the prosecution will say, well, she's very organized and very reflective, and she recognizes now her relationship with her children and her husband, so that's not insane.
1: No, I don't think insanity is the issue. What the defense is saying, not that she's insane, but that she had this psychosis that she didn't have the ability to know the difference between right and wrong. Not necessarily that she was insane. I don't think they're using an insanity argument. What they're saying is she did not have the capacity at the time because of her mental health situation to know the difference between right and wrong. Otherwise, you don't pick up an elastic band and strangle your three children one at a time. She did not have the capacity to know right from wrong, and that's what would make her criminally responsible. But I disagree with that. I think that she did have that capacity. I think she did know what she was doing.
0: Yeah. That's interesting that you say that, because I keep coming back to that language. Like she said, quote, "I know that I'm not being the mother that I want to be. To me, that shows self-awareness." And so does self-awareness equal sanity? We can't be saying that.
1: Like I said, they're not arguing that she was insane. They're not even arguing, you know.
0: Right. Because someone can be articulate and still be mentally ill.
1: Right.
0: Okay.
1: And they're not also not saying that it was a heat of the moment type of thing, that it was temporary insanity. They're not using any of those words, which is interesting. They are trying to go with what the law says in Massachusetts, that she's only criminally responsible if she doesn't know the difference between right and wrong. And that's what they're trying to say. And I don't think they're proving that.
0: So that brings me to another conversation that I'm looking at an article about her phone searches. 4 days before the killings, Judge, she reportedly searched, "Can you treat a sociopath?" I don't know.
1: I don't know if she's talking about her or her husband.
0: Right. Very true here. I mean, I hope nobody has to ever look up my searches, because otherwise I'm going to be prosecuted for a whole lot more.
2: Then don't kill me.
0: Right. So there were also searches relating to hallucinations and other psychiatric conditions. And the digital evidence introduced today by investigators also included suicide-related material. Now, if you're the prosecution, that certainly sounds terrible. If you're the defense, you say, well, you're literally watching a mentally ill woman try to figure out what's going on and what's happening to herself, Judge.
1: Yes, and I believe the searches regarding suicide were about a year ago, though, weren't they? I don't think that was more recent.
0: Okay, I have here in the article that there were 4 days before the killings. 4 days before she was looking up, and I think that's important to delineate from, that she was searching right away things about the sociopath, and also right away, 4 days before the killing, she wanted to know about how to treat the sociopath. So I guess it's hard to determine why she would search that, but here's my problem with the Google searches as evidence. Again, if my search history ever ended up in court, like, I'm finished. So I have a problem with, like, really looking up the Google searches. If Google diseases, like, searching Google diseases, we all search things. I mean, I've Googled crimes. Because we do this show. I've Googled questions, you know, midway before I thought about it, and I'm typing and I'm like, oh, I don't know that answer. And why am I writing this?
2: Yeah, but you don't, like, Google things like how to dispose of a body. Right, like,
0: she said, how do you treat a sociopath?
2: Well, because she's a sociopath, so she wants to know how to be treated.
1: I'm thinking that she was looking that up with regard to her husband.
2: I mean, her husband's not the one that killed three kids.
1: No, but she's doing a search. She's doing a search. And if she's feeling like she's an abused woman, that he's not treating her the way he should be, and that she's not happy in her marriage, I can see that somebody would look that up.
0: She did write to her doctors and in her journal that she felt very disconnected from her husband, and Yeah, I find that interesting. I mean, I don't know how much we can listen to Jack because he just Googles himself.
1: I know.
2: I don't Google myself. I don't want to push up search results.
0: Oh, right. We don't want you to do that either. But okay, that's called narcissism, Jack. So when Google, when did this happen where Google searches are actually now evidence?
1: It's crazy because, you know, sometimes when you're watching, like you said, a crime show, I'll look something up too to say, oh, how would you do that? You know, not that I've looked up how to dispose of a body. I don't think I've ever done that. But I mean,
0: you don't think, Judge?
1: I don't think I've ever done that. No.
2: Yeah.
1: No. But you could see where you would look something up that said, how would they do that?
2: Google like how to mask the taste of ethyl glycol?
0: I also don't think it's fair that just isolated searches prove anything.
1: I don't think they do.
0: Right. Like, shouldn't there
1: I mean, you need more than that.
0: Yeah. And also, like, again, we don't have a video of exactly who was using that phone at that time. It's not really great evidence when you don't know who really searched it. We've seen people set other people up. I mean, what's Patrick doing while that search was on?
1: That's true.
0: I know. Well, we have more questions, obviously. It's just a cluster of searches, and there are so many inconsistencies. I mean, imagine what the prosecutors and the defense are saying. We're going to get into it a lot more when we come back, because this story of Lindsey Clancy is just crazy, and we're going to talk about the errand timeline when Patrick left right here on the Night Court. Stick with us.
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7: For 103.9 LI News Radio, I'm Jay Oliver. Officials in Subic warning residents of the increasing tick population across the area, and with that, officials say the risk of tick-borne illnesses like Lyme disease and others is increasing. Suffolk County Executive Ed Romaine called Suffolk County the epicenter of Lyme disease. Then a press conference, local entomologist Scott Campbell said the expansion of the deer population is causing more people to be exposed to ticks. A cat safe after being rescued from the median of the Sunrise Highway yesterday. Police in Suffolk called before 10 o'clock yesterday morning and blocked the highway. An animal rescuer was called in and safely retrieved that cat. The 8-year-old cat named Sunrise, now being cared for at a local shelter, is expected to be put up for adoption soon. For 103.9 LI News Radio, I'm Jay Oliver.
8: ABC News. I'm Michelle Franzen. In California, the trial against Meta continuing today following yesterday's opening statements. Meta, the parent company of Facebook and Instagram, facing a multi-state lawsuit, arguing that the platforms are designed to be addictive and have negative impacts on the mental health of teens and children. Allegations Meta denies. More from ABC's Kana Whitworth.
9: This is an operation that lawyers described as hook, hold, harvest, and hide, claiming the company also harvested data and hid the truth from the public. They call the former Facebook employee to the stand as well, who testified that teens are being exposed to violent and graphic content that was 100 to 400 times higher than what Meta is reporting publicly.
8: In Alaska race results coming in from yesterday's primary races, President Trump's choice in a key Senate race, winning the Republican primary ahead of November elections. U.S. Representative Mary Peltola won the Democratic primary. President Trump ordering a pause on a new round of tariffs on Canadian goods for 3 days so talks can continue. This is ABC News.
10: From the LI News Radio Weather Center. As from the evening, we'll have partly cloudy skies, overnight low around 70. Thursday, rain likely, possibly a thunderstorm in the afternoon. Otherwise, increasing clouds and a high near 80. Thursday night, rain likely, possibly a thunderstorm. Chance of showers overnight. Cloudy skies gradually becoming partly cloudy with a low around 64. Friday, some clouds, mostly sunny with a high of 80. Friday night, chance of showers after midnight, mostly cloudy, low around 63. From the LI News Weather Center, I'm Chris Keith.
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0: Welcome back to the Night Court. I'm Corinne Murphy here with Judge Jeanine Barbera Dolly and Jeopardy Jack. We are speaking about the Lindsay Clancy trial. I think we're going to be speaking about this case for many, many years. Mental illness, murder, and who else is responsible is the question. If you're just joining us, we're speaking of the case that is going on right now as we record this show, which is the case of Lindsay Clancy. She murdered her three children inside their Duxbury, Massachusetts home on January 24th, 2023. Cora was five, Dawson was three, and Callan, he was just 8 months old. Well, nobody in the courtroom is arguing who killed them. We all know that Lindsay did it, but the case now is all about what happened inside her mind when she did it. Prosecution says she planned it. She waited. She was deliberate. She was very calculated how to get her husband, Patrick, out of the house. And she knew exactly what she was doing. Well, the defense says no. This was a profoundly mentally ill woman who was suffering from postpartum psychosis, severe psychiatric deterioration, and effects of a rapidly changing series of psychiatric medications. And boy, the evidence that we're hearing now can really support both arguments. So, Judge, it sounds like you are leaning on she's guilty and she should go to jail. No, do not pass go. Do not collect $200. Go to jail. Is that where you're leaning if you were on the jury?
1: Absolutely.
0: And Jack?
2: Oh, she's going to jail. She's going under the jail.
0: I mean, we have people that have serious drug problems that have go to trial, that have had medications and serious issues with fentanyl, crack, cocaine, whatever they're taking, and even minor things, prescription medications that they've been addicted to. And yet, they have been prosecuted, and there has been no trial of whether or not it was okay that she should, you know, they should be somewhere else. They go directly to jail.
1: Right.
2: Yep. I mean, think right here locally in Medford, the pharmacy shooting back in 2012 that sparked the whole, you know, pharmaceutical and pharmacy reforms, where the guy, he needed drugs and he broke in and, you know, killed people.
0: And look at the doctors who helped culpable judge for Michael Jackson.
1: That's right.
0: Or Luke Perry. Oh, I'm not Luke Perry.
2: No, Matthew Perry.
0: Matthew Perry. Thank you. I mean, they were held responsible. Why aren't these doctors on trial too? Why? I mean, I know that Patrick filed, Lindsay and Patrick filed a tremendously large lawsuit against the pharmaceutical companies, but shouldn't there be lawsuits against the doctors? And by the way, Patrick had a GoFundMe and apparently none of it's gone to Lindsay. Her parents have been paying for her defense.
1: Well, I think he should be put on trial too, because I think that there is,
0: I'm with you,
1: criminal neglect right there.
0: Jack, what do you think?
2: I mean, maybe you could maybe fight a neglect charge. I could see that.
0: Can someone drive someone else nuts? Because I've witnessed.
2: You drive me crazy every day and I don't go killing people.
0: How do you think I feel about you?
2: And you don't go kill people either, see?
0: No,
2: so,
0: but
2: that's not a reason. However, I can see like a child.
0: Not to say anything because the evidence on the show could be used against you.
2: Yeah, that's right. I can see a neglect charge. You can't see a murder charge. Pharmaceutical companies, it's going to be a real hard thing to, you know, get money from. Maybe they just settle, hopefully. For her case, but, you know, it's not like they're the ones that prescribe it. The doctors, they might have some liabilities.
0: Judge, I think we should get into the prosecution's strongest evidence, and that's the errands, right?
1: Yep.
0: Because the jury heard that Lindsay's phone was used to look at CVS information and the 3V restaurant. So obviously both of those things you don't have to look up because you're a mom.
1: Mm-hmm.
0: You look up CVS and you say, honey, go get the medication for Cora. That's
1: right.
0: What he was going to do. And by the way, please call 3V. Now, could she look up 3V or could she call the pharmacy? I suppose so. But it seems like a little bit more that she was laying out exactly
1: how to get him out of the house and where to send him.
0: And the directions.
1: Right.
0: There's evidence involving directions, menu information, and dinner coordination. The prosecution's argument is that Lindsay wasn't casually figuring out dinner. They say she created that window to get Patrick out, get him far away, and give herself plenty of time, and then kill the children. Prosecutors have repeatedly characterize the killings as a very calculated decision and point to the errand sequence as part of that theory, Judge. If the jury believes that, I mean, that is a huge problem for the defense.
1: That's premeditation. Absolutely.
0: She laid it all out right there. I mean, it's hard to believe, even like you said, there were three babies there. She heard a voice, but she got them out of the house. When was that voice heard?
1: And what did the voice say? Kill your children?
0: Do you think that we're going to hear from Lindsay at all? I don't think we are.
1: Oh, I wouldn't put her on the stand.
0: No way, man.
1: No,
0: I don't think at all.
1: And who said she heard a voice? How did that come in if it didn't come in through her?
0: I think that her husband testified to that, but I wouldn't be... No, the doctor said that she had heard a voice. She reported after she woke up, you know, probably after she had said, do I have a lawyer and can you change the proxy from my husband to my
1: parents? Oh, do I have a lawyer was the first thing she said. That's interesting, isn't it?
0: I mean, and not how are my kids?
1: Nope.
0: Not what the heck am I doing here? It was where do I have a lawyer and I want to change the proxy. From me to from my husband to my parents, not specifically one parent either. And I think this is critical because planning doesn't automatically defeat a criminal responsibility defense, right?
1: That's correct.
0: Okay. A person suffering from psychosis can still perform very organized thoughts, right?
1: Yes.
0: Okay. So the question is, what belief system is actually driving those acts? What belief system? So if the defense ultimately establishes that Lindsay believed some delusional command or necessity existed, then even organized behavior might occur inside a very distorted reality. So that she is not sure of what she was doing. It was very distorted and she can still perform very organized acts. That's what they're saying.
1: Organized acts like strangulation
0: because it happened
1: three times.
0: Yeah.
2: That's she had to be organized. She had to strangle one, pick one up, put them aside, do the next one. Yeah, she was very organized.
0: And what I didn't like, even though I think he's a fantastic attorney, Mr. Reddington, he opened with, in his opening statement, Judge, that the prosecution wants to put this woman through hell. And she is mortified and upset and he's going to put her through hell. I wonder, like she's holding his hand as she's listening to the autopsy results or what happened with first responders and her children, and she's crying and she puts her head down. I mean, it seems just all too planned and laid out. He set that up in the opening statements. You know, she's heard this time and time again about what has happened with her children, and she puts her head down. She's crying. I don't know. I don't like it. I mean, Mr. Reddington.

0: else of how her children died and what the autopsy showed. So I don't see that she could have done this any other way.
1: Can everybody be partly right, Judge? I mean, let's think about that for a minute, because it's a possibility, I think, that it doesn't fit into a clean box, right? What if everybody is right? What if she was horribly mentally ill, but also capable of planning? What if she had psychosis, but could still order dinner? What if she, the doctors were trying to help? They did everything that they could, but they missed something. I mean, what if Patrick was attentive, but underestimated the danger? What if the medication was appropriate in theory, but she couldn't manage it, or overall management of it was disastrous? Can everything be right here?
0: Yeah, and she could also feel bad about what she did and regret what she did at this stage. I mean, that's all very normal. But the question isn't, do you regret what you did? Are you sorry for what you did? The question is, did you understand what you were doing at the time? Did you know that when you were strangling your children, it was wrong? And if you can answer those questions in the affirmative, you're guilty.
1: Okay, so It seems like she's guilty then. I mean, I don't know how the jury could go any other way.
0: I don't see how they could go any other way. I mean, they're not even giving them a moment where she could have lost her mind. There wasn't one triggering event that you could say, this is how she lost it. I mean, you know, I've lost my mind with my children, not in so far as being trying to kill them. But, you know, when you start yelling because they're not listening, you see how somebody could get triggered over a certain incident. They're not showing any causation that would trigger her to do something this drastic.
1: So, Judge, what happens next? I mean, what happens to her when this is over? Because there are two dramatically different outcomes here, right? If Lindsay Clancy is found criminally responsible for murdering her three children, then she faces life in prison. And she's in a wheelchair. On first-degree murder charges, that's what the prosecution wants. The stakes are potentially life without parole. But if the jury finds her not guilty by reason of lack of criminal responsibility, right? Mm-hmm. That's what they want. Then that does not mean that she gets wheeled out of the courtroom and goes home. Like, what does that mean, Judge? I think people misunderstand this, about what it actually means. What happens to someone in Massachusetts? I know you're not, have the legal outcome of that, but let's say it's New York, or let's say there is some basis of what happens to someone who is found not criminally responsible for three killings like this?
0: Well, the interesting part of this is that since they didn't put forth an insanity plea, she wasn't evaluated to see if she was competent to stand trial.
1: Yeah.
0: So then we assume that she was found competent to stand trial because there was nothing that came back that says she wasn't. So that kind of lets out the fact that she would be sent to a mental health facility. So we're talking jail or no jail. Now, if she's found not criminally responsible, that could mean that she's let go.
1: She'd be wheeled out. I can't say walk because she's in a wheelchair.
0: Well, that is part of
1: wheeled out of the courtroom.
2: That would, I'd push her down a big hill.
0: That would be part of the not guilty plea. Not guilty by reason of lack of criminal responsibility.
2: No, she's going to be found guilty.
0: I don't see how they can come to that result, however.
1: I mean, that's not the same thing as saying nothing happened. I mean,
0: no,
1: it certainly doesn't.
0: They're not. They're saying something did happen, but there was a reason for it, and she can't be held responsible because she didn't have the mental capacity at the time.
1: So, I mean, I can't wrap my head around what you just said because I just can't understand then that it means a release. I mean, I know, like, would there be something else being then she'd be prosecuted for something else because you can't have double jeopardy.
0: No, you can't. And if she was found competent to stand trial, then they wouldn't send her to a mental health facility.
1: Yeah.
0: I don't see how they could.
1: So the options are only get wheeled out of there or be found guilty and go to jail.
0: Right.
1: Oh, my gosh.
0: That is the problem when you don't plead an insanity plea. Because with an insanity plea, if you are found not mentally competent to stand trial, then you go right to a psychiatric ward.
2: They're not much better than jail, though. I mean,
0: well, but it's not jail, Jack. And you know what? You have the availability that.

0: And if they find you competent years later, you get let go.
1: Yeah, because I'm seeing here on Uncle Google that Massachusetts law provides a process for psychiatric examination and possible civil commitment after a person is found not guilty because of mental illness or defect. However, the Commonwealth can seek to have that person committed to a psychiatric facility if the legal standards for commitment are met. So if Lindsay is not found criminally responsible, then how can you determine that she was mentally ill? Her release could create the likelihood of serious harm, though, or seriously harming someone else, no? Like she could just be released to go do something else.
2: Well, look, I don't think that woman has the wherewithal now to go kill anybody unless it's running them over.
1: Really?
2: Well, I mean, look, she's wheelchair bound. Don't let her get pregnant again, so she can't kill any more kids.
1: I mean,
0: I don't see how they could send her to a psychiatric facility unless they found her incompetent to stand trial.
1: She absolutely be required to have some sort of hospitalization. No,
0: in jail.
2: No,
0: I don't see why.
1: I mean, these issues can continue to come back to court.
0: They're finding, if they find that she lacked criminal responsibility, you're basically saying she's innocent because she did not have the capacity to know what she was doing. I don't see that they're proving that here, which is why I'm not all that worried about it. But you're basically finding her innocent of the crime.
2: Yeah, I don't think she's going to be found innocent. I think she's going to go to jail, and they should close the cell behind her. They should starve her, not feed her, and then just let her die.
1: So how do they go through if there's any process? We obviously just disregard what Jack says.
2: She doesn't deserve human rights. She's an animal.
1: I mean, if the court then determines something, could there be any process, or can the jury rule on anything that's before them to say this woman needs to be committed?
0: Well, from what you read about the common law and what the judge has the capacity to do, it sounds like if they find her not criminally responsible, if the judge orders a forensic on her to examine her to see if she's competent now, which is kind of like backwards. He should have done that before the trial. Yeah. But if he finds that she's not mentally competent and is a danger to herself and to others, then he could order her to go to a psychiatric facility. But as I said earlier, when you're ordered to go to a psychiatric facility, that's not a lifetime sentence. Once you show the doctors and the doctors sign off that you are now mentally competent and not a danger to yourself or to others, they can release you. So even if a judge finds, listen, I can't put her out there because I really don't think she's competent. After everything I heard, even though she was found criminally liable in the jury's eyes as the judge, I am going to have her evaluated. And if I feel that she's unfit for our civil society, I am going to put her in a psychiatric hospital. It sounds like that's something that they could do there in Massachusetts.
1: Right? So theoretically, if doctors someday say that she's no longer mentally ill and she is no longer dangerous.
0: Right.
1: And she meets the legal standard for release, according to what I just read from Massachusetts. Could then she someday get out?
0: Yes.
1: Yes. That's interesting. So, I mean,
0: without a record, by the way, because she wouldn't have been convicted of murder.
1: Okay, so the legal basis for holding her would no longer be punishment for murder.
0: Right.
1: And it would be her psychiatric condition and the danger associated with that condition.
0: Correct.
1: Even if it's to herself. I mean, like, if she's so slick at this stuff, then, I mean, it just feels like she would be able to get around that. I mean, three children are dead. If she's convicted, then she can never get out. If she's found criminally responsible, not responsible, then there's at least a chance of a legal mechanism where someday somebody could argue that she is well enough to leave.
0: Correct.
1: But they're saying she did all of this, yet there were no signs of any of this stuff because she was just so unhappy with Patrick and her life. Like,
0: I don't see a jury buying it. When you have three dead children, I don't see them buying it. I just don't.
1: Yeah, so, I mean, I think it's really hard questions that we have to have. Do we punish her for the rest of her life, or do we treat her until the state no longer can justify holding her? And I mean, what kind of life does she have? Because, these children didn't deserve this. And what kind of life does she have being in a wheelchair. I mean, they made all sorts of accusations about how she really wasn't trying to kill herself.
0: You know, we also have to think of what kind of precedent this would set if she is allowed to be let go free.
1: Right.
0: Can you imagine the nutcases out there who would try to use this defense over and over and over again? If this becomes precedent setting in this state, it's scary to think who would get away with even more murders and crimes.
1: Yeah, and we have seen this far too often, and those women are still in jail. Diane Downs, we covered here. Andrea Yates.
0: That's right.
1: Deanna Laney, she was the Texas woman who killed two of her sons and injured her third son because she was saying that she had religious delusions. We saw the mom of the Amish mom.
0: The Amish mom.
1: Right? Susan Smith, that was 1994. She drowned her children. I mean, like I said, Diane Downs, I mean, she's been up for parole and denied a number of times. I mean, she blamed a stranger. I mean, if that's not mentally insane, just because you're saying you're mentally insane and you can identify it, I mean, to kill your own children, you must be mental. To kill anybody, you must be mental.
0: Especially one's own children. I mean, like I said, it's your job as a parent. You have one job, to make sure your children are protected. And that goes to both of them. So that's why I've got a real problem with the husband in this case.
1: Me too, Judge. Well, you've been listening to the Night Court, and that's all we're going to say today. Three children are dead, and their mother admits that she killed them. And I don't think that we're ever going to hear any testimony from her. But the question is, will 12 jurors eventually have to answer who did it, but whether or not she was criminally responsible for it? So, Judge Jack, mental illness is a real thing. It can explain behavior, but it doesn't excuse it. Thank you for listening to the Night Court, because ultimately, whatever happens to Lindsay, Cora, Dawson, and Callan didn't go home. They won't go home. Thank you for joining us on the Night Court. We'll see you every Wednesday from 2 to 3 p.m. This has been Corinne Murphy here with Jeopardy Jack and Judge Jeanine. We'll see you next time.
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10: Well, 1039 LI News Radio. I'm J. Oliver. Suffolk Police, they are investigating a shooting in West Avalon earlier in the week. It happened Monday afternoon, just after 4 o'clock in broad daylight. Then on Columbus Avenue near Rutgers Road, a witness Sally believes she heard a shot, saw three people running from a home wearing ski masks, and it does not appear anyone was injured in that shooting. Long Island Health officials now confirming the first human case of West Nile virus in the area. Patient is from the town of Brookhaven and over the age of 50. According to reports, symptoms reportedly started at the end of hospitalized. Residents are urged to use insect repellent, also wear long sleeves and pants when outdoors, and to keep their properties clear of any standing water. And that's where mosquitoes tend to breed. For 103.9 LI News Radio, I'm Jay Oliver.
11: ABC News, I'm Michelle Franzen. Reports that another Navy ship experienced operational issues. The USS Benfold Destroyer lost power in the South China Sea, leading to the collapse of the ship's water system. Crews also say they did not have working toilets, potable water, or air conditioning for days. ABC News contributor and former Defense Department official Mick Mulroy says it raises more questions.
12: How did all the generators fail? Because they are redundant. They are designed so that they can have a problem with some of them, but they won't lose all power, because when they lose all power, they lose all propulsion. So it is a significant issue. It's actually better it happened here rather than when they got into theater and they were part of the naval blockade, for example.
11: President Trump downplaying primary race losses and touted the Republican governor's race in Florida. His pick, Representative Byron Donalds, winning the GOP nomination for the midterm elections. He'll face Democrat David Jolly. On Wall Street, stocks are trading higher this hour. This is ABC News.
13: From the LI News Radio Weather Center. As from the evening, we'll have partly cloudy skies, overnight low around 70. Thursday, rain likely, possibly a thunderstorm in the afternoon. Otherwise, increasing clouds and a high near 80. Thursday night, rain likely, possibly a thunderstorm. Chance of showers overnight. Cloudy skies gradually becoming partly cloudy with a low around 64. Friday, some clouds, mostly sunny with a high of 80. Friday night, chance of showers after midnight, mostly cloudy, low around 63. From the LI News Weather Center, I'm Chris Keith.
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20: Coming up in just a couple of moments, Republican candidate for Attorney General in New York, Saritha Comitoretti, is standing by. American Patriot, check in on her campaign. Want to get to a quick check of the headlines, though. Some grim news out of Northern Virginia. Our friend Bill Malusian at Fox has the scoop on this one. Another illegal alien has been arrested after an apparent murder. Fairfax County Police charging 19-year-old Alexis Antonio Cedillos Campos with murdering 42-year-old Carmen Pooch. She's a mom. She had a young daughter. Police say she was found stabbed to death near her car in the parking lot of Difficult Run Park in Great Falls. ICE confirms the suspect is in the country illegally, and they have lodged a detainer. But in Virginia, the Democrats who run that state don't honor ICE detainers, even for violent murderers. And now DHS is confirming that the suspect is a Salvadoran illegal alien who was caught and released at the border by the Biden administration, caught and released by Joe Biden's administration. Yes, the open borders did have severe consequences for America. This is a preventable tragedy, another grim reminder of what happens when you elect people who believe in open borders and sanctuary policies. The Great American Road Trip is officially live on YouTube. In collaboration with the U.S. Department of Transportation and its Secretary Sean Duffy and his family, 6 episodes of The Great American Road Trip are now available. Shows you where you can go in America. It's a great country. Listen to this. Cut 11.
21: 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Road trip!
20: It's all part of the America 250 celebration over at the U.S. Department of Celebration. Check it out on YouTube, the Great American Road Trip. Also, the president, just the last little bit, has nominated White House Health Policy Advisor Dr. Heidi Overton as commissioner at the FDA. All right, to New York. She's a former federal prosecutor who for more than a decade fought terrorism, drug trafficking, and financial corruption. Now, Saritha Comitoretti is challenging Democrat Attorney General Letitia James. Saritha, welcome back into the Scott Jennings Show. You've been on once before. We've been keeping an eye on what you're doing up there. You're running a great race. Give us an update. How's it looking? Can Republicans be competitive statewide in New York this November?
22: Thank you, Scott. It's great to be on again. And of course we can be competitive. We will be competitive. We're going to win this race, and it's going to surprise everyone for one very simple reason, which is our message is one that people across party lines in New York agree with. The state is going in the wrong direction on crime. We have catch-and-release policies all throughout New York State, which are resulting in everyday stories of innocent New Yorkers getting hurt by repeat offenders. People are tired of it, I'm tired of it, and it's why we're going to win.
20: Saritha, what do you make of New York City right now and the fact that there are large populations in the city that frankly just don't feel safe especially since Mamdani became the mayor. I'm specifically thinking of the Jewish population in New York. You can't hardly find a Jewish New Yorker who won't tell you, at least privately, that they're worried every time they have to walk down the street. We've had Alu Akbar stabbings in front of synagogues. What's your reaction to this, and do you think some of this is because of the permission structure that's been created by Mamdani and other Democrats to sort of coddle these people who are harboring violent feelings toward Jews in New York?
22: Absolutely. You know, I just came from a rally on the east side in front of Central Synagogue, which is the latest crime scene of hate crimes in New York. You know, Jewish New Yorkers only make up about 10% of New York's population, but they are the victims of nearly 60% of hate crimes. And that's because crime in general, hate crime in particular, has been allowed to go out of control in New York. There's no consequences anymore when people commit crime, and it's affecting every community. The Jewish community feels particularly under attack because you have a mayor that has encouraged unrest in his speeches, in his actions. His first action as mayor was to veto safe buffer zones around Jewish schools and synagogues, and that is a problem. So we have a population that feels under threat. We have a population that where attackers are actually trying to terrorize the Jewish community, and it's important that we have law enforcement leaders who stand up and protect every New Yorker without regard to politics. It doesn't matter what your view of international or national politics is. Every single New Yorker should feel safe in their home, on their street, in their house of worship. Tish James doesn't push back on Mamdani. She is right there next to him, supporting his policies, supporting his rhetoric. Well, that stops with me. I'm going to declare a state of emergency on anti-Semitism in New York, because what we're seeing, Jewish New Yorkers having their synagogues intruded into, people being punched and assaulted on the street, in their shuls, it's unacceptable. And we need an attorney general who's going to step in, prosecute the hate crimes, and make sure that there are consequences again.
20: That voice you're hearing, Saritha Komitureddy, she's the Republican candidate for attorney general in New York. Saritha, I'm interested in your opinion or comments on this Luigi Mangione situation. Luigi pleaded guilty to federal charges the other day. I guess what his lawyers are trying to do is get him out of the murder charges that he faces in the state of New York. They say New York has a law that essentially creates double jeopardy situation for him there. I'm not sure a decision's been made. What can you tell us about it? What's your opinion of what should happen to Luigi Mangione, the vigilante corporate CEO murderer, which he's admitted to in open court?
22: Well, this is a man who went out in the middle of Manhattan and gunned down an innocent person right in the middle of the street. We all saw it in surveillance camera video. It's shocking. And like you said, he's admitted to it. He should go to jail for the rest of his life. And that's what the federal charges allow to happen. You know, an important thing to note about the federal charges, as the U.S. attorney described them, when this defendant, Luigi Mangione, pled guilty, he didn't get a deal. He pled to all of the charges. You know, that's how it should be. It should be the case that a prosecutor charges a criminal with the acts that he actually did. He committed cold-blooded murder. And then that person is guilty, whether it's by taking a plea or whether it's by proving it in court beyond a reasonable doubt, that person is guilty of the charge that describes the conduct he actually committed. These counts weren't knocked down. There was no sweetheart deal to get him to plead guilty. He did the crime. He's going to do the time. That's how it should be.
20: All right, Saritha, I want to talk to you about politics and campaigning. Letitia James strikes me as someone that really needs to face the voters of New York in debates. Have you challenged Letitia James to any debates? Has she replied? Do you think you're going to be able to get some head-to-head back and forth here? Because it seems to me that if you do, you're going to score some points. You're prepared. You're talking about the issues that mattered. When you see Letitia James, she seems often unprepared and not really focused on the priorities of New Yorkers. But give us an update. Do you think you're going to get her to agree to any debates at all?
22: Well, listen, Letitia James has spent her entire time in office, her 7 years, distracted by national politics and not focused on New York. And New Yorkers have suffered as a result. They deserve answers on why crime is up, why costs are up, why drug deaths are up, why homelessness is up under her watch. We have challenged her to a series of statewide debates in every major city in New York. And under law, she is required to have at least one debate. We've already accepted the debate that has been offered to us by Spectrum One, and we are waiting for her to do the same. I look forward to having that conversation in front of New Yorkers in the fall.
20: All right. Sarifah Komitereddy, the Republican running for Attorney General, as you can tell, serious person with serious ideas, and she's running against a rather unserious Democrat named Letitia James. We'll see what happens. Sarifah, thanks for taking on this race, and thanks for your time today.
22: Thank you, Scott.
20: All right. Well, keep an eye on that one. Saritha's an interesting young candidate. She's a good one. Keep an eye on Saritha up there. And by the way, keep an eye on Blakeman in New York, this governor's race. I don't know. We'll see. I mean, look, it's New York, but we'll see what happens. 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More news when we come back. Common sense for the American people after this.
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3: He's the author of the best-selling book, A Revolution of Common Sense. 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
4: A little further information on the story we brought to you at the top of the hour about this illegal alien in Northern Virginia that had committed a murder. Apparently, 42-year-old Carmen Putsch was found dead. And the Fairfax Police Chief, Kevin Davis, has just held a press conference. I don't have the audio yet, but I can read you what he said. The suspect filled an empty water bottle with gasoline and tried to set her on fire after stabbing her repeatedly. The victim suffered brutal and numerous stab wounds. This was a terrible crime that Kevin Davis says the victim, Carmen Putsch, did not deserve. Of course, he's right, 42-year-old woman with a young daughter, dead. And they arrested the suspect in Prince George's County, Maryland. And according to the reporting here, the Fairfax County Police Chief said that he is confessing to the crime. This illegal alien was let go by Biden, came to the country, catch and release at the border. So in 2024, illegal alien comes across our open border. They actually stopped him and let him go. And here we are in 2026, where he's in Northern Virginia to murder this poor 42-year-old woman. It'll be interesting to see what Virginia does with it. ICE has a detainer on this guy, but they don't honor detainers over there. So, open borders and sanctuary policies. This isn't just rhetorical debate. People die when you get these things wrong. Democrats made a mess of immigration in this country. Trump's closed the border, but we're going to be dealing for years with all these people that Biden let in, I'm sorry to say. A little bit more on the situation involving John Ossoff, the senator from Georgia, and his despicable attacks on presidential aide Natalie Harp. We talked a lot about this yesterday. I had some strong feelings about it, and then it came up again last night on CNN. I'm amazed that women who have worked at high levels in politics are willing to give Ossoff a pass, to countenance this attack, to rationalize it, to say that it's fine. I'm amazed that more people aren't willing to defend Natalie Harp's honor. Take a listen to this exchange, Cut 13.
5: What he did with Natalie Harp, though, is something different. He didn't attack the president. He took an unknown presidential aide. She's not elected anything. She's not a household name. She's not a public figure. And he basically communicated that the only reason she has her job in the White House is because, hey, that's what Republican women are good for, right? Wink, wink, that's how they get their jobs in politics. I think he's a disgusting coward.
6: He didn't say that specifically, but your intimation is what you think happened. Go ahead.
5: Well, if you're arguing that he could have had any other possible meaning, I don't know how you would conclude anything other. You heard the crowd. They were in there clapping like seals. Now, the party of women likes to tell us that, you know, we're here for women's rights and we're going to promote women. And then you've got one of their leading candidates for president out dragging an unknown woman who's gone off to serve her government through the mud, insinuating that the only possible reason she could have a job in politics is because she's a concubine for a politician.
4: This went on and on and on the panel last night, and I couldn't find any help. I'll be honest with you. I was there to defend the honor of someone who... Look, I'll just be honest. I have a strong negative reaction when people who didn't ask for it, aren't candidates, aren't household names, aren't public figures, when their names are dragged through the mud, when they are used as punching bags, and that's what's going on here. You have a Democrat U.S. Senator who wants to be president punching down on a defenseless woman. She's defenseless. She has no microphone. She has no radio show. She doesn't have a TV show. She can't go to a rally and give a speech. She's going to work every day. And you have Ossoff punching down on her, willingly destroying her reputation because he thinks it might score some points on social media today among these crazy liberal Democrat voters who sit in these arenas and they clap like seals and they're willing to destroy anyone and anything if it hurts Donald Trump for just a second. That's who he's playing to. And it's obvious. And I have people sitting up there saying, oh, you don't know that's what he meant. He could have been talking about something else. You're the one jumping to conclusions. Come on. Try to have a little intellectual honesty, for goodness sakes. Defenseless woman serving in government being drugged through the mud? Get a hold of yourselves, people. More news after this. Ashley Moody from Florida is here. Great conversation ahead.
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9: Well, 103.9 LI News Radio. I'm J. Oliver. Suffolk Police, they are investigating a shooting in West Babylon earlier in the week. It happened Monday afternoon, just after 4 o'clock in broad daylight. Then on Columbus Avenue near Rutgers Road, a witness telling police you heard a shot, saw three people running from a home wearing ski masks, and it does not appear anyone was injured in that shooting. Long Island Health officials now confirming the first human case of West Nile virus in the area. Patient is from the town of Brookhaven and over the age of 50. According to reports, symptoms reportedly started at the end of hospitalized. Residents are urged to use insect repellents. Also wear long sleeves and pants when outdoors and to keep their properties clear of any standing water. And that's where mosquitoes tend to breed. For 103.9 LI News Radio, I'm Jay Oliver.
10: ABC News, I'm Michelle Franzen. Reports that another Navy ship experienced operational issues. The USS Benfold destroyer lost power in the South China Sea, leading to the collapse of the ship's water system. Crews also say they did not have working toilets, potable water, or air conditioning for days. ABC News contributor and former Defense Department official Mick Mulroy says it raises more questions.
11: How did all the generators fail? Because they are redundant. They are designed so that they can have a problem with some of them, but they won't lose all power. Because when they lose all power, they lose all propulsion. So it is a significant issue. It's actually better it happened here rather than when they got into theater and they were part of the naval blockade, for example.
10: President Trump downplaying primary race losses and touted the Republican governor's race in Florida. His pick, Representative Byron Donalds, winning the GOP nomination for the midterm elections. He'll face Democrat David Jolly. On Wall Street, stocks are trading higher this hour. This is ABC News.
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4: Wednesday, August the 19th. Common sense for the American people. We recap the primary election results from last night and look ahead to November in the Sunshine State down in Florida, where there is going to be a general election for the United States Senate. The incumbent is Republican Ashley Moody, and she easily won her primary last night, and we now know she's going to face a Democratic socialist named Angie Nixon, who's radical. She joined the Democratic Socialists just a few months ago. She has embraced the Democratic Socialist platform. She surprisingly won this primary last night against Alexander Vindman, who had all the money and all the establishment backing. But it turns out Angie Nixon had what you need in the Democratic Party these days to be successful, and that's the support of the socialists and the Democratic Socialists of America. She had very little money, but she had all the socialist energy. Here to discuss is the sitting incumbent United States Senator of Florida, Ashley Moody. Senator, thanks for joining us here on the Scott Jennings Show.
18: Yeah, great to be with you, Scott. Thanks so much for inviting me.
4: Well, congratulations. We're glad to have you on your primary victory last night. I know you're looking ahead to the general election. So is your opponent. Let's hear what she had to say to you last night. Cut number one.
19: And so I look forward, Ashley Moody, to taking you on and to whooping you in November, and you will be calling me your senator.
4: I was sitting on the set at CNN last night, Ashley, when Angie Nixon said that. And, you know, I thought, why are these socialists so violent? Abdul El-Sayed has threatened the safety of Mike Rogers in Michigan. He says he'll have no safe quarter in Michigan. I got Angie Nixon saying she's going to, quote, whoop you. She's looking forward to whooping you. Why are these socialists so violent? And what do you make of this campaign you have now against the socialists?
18: Well, you know, this is Florida. I am confident that socialism, which, you know, seems to be the taking over like wildfire, the Democratic Party, will be soundly rejected in November. But, like, that rhetoric, that approach shouldn't surprise anyone. This is how they expect to make people listen or get their point across. Remember, this is the party that has taken over cities and streets in riots and attacked police departments and, you know, lit things on fire. And, I mean, this is how they expect to get their message heard. So it's not by arguing policy or putting forth ways to make sure everyone can prosper and live the American dream. It's by badgering you into agreeing with them and lighting things on fire. So the rhetoric seems to follow exactly with what their actions have demonstrated.
4: Senator, I think that the socialists, this violent streak they have, it's in their hearts. And that therefore infects their campaign rhetoric, but it also infects their policy views, and it gives you an idea of what they would like to do to the United States of America. They want to abolish the police so that the violent cannot be apprehended, and they want to abolish prisons so that the violent cannot be locked up. In fact, your opponent has endorsed abolishing prisons. I want you to listen to this in cut number four.
19: I want to abolish for-profit prisons because I believe right now people aren't educating our children and they're ushering them into the school-to-prison pipeline because they want to exploit labor. They're enhancing penalties because they want cheap labor.
4: To me, this is one of the brightest lines in the campaign, Senator, because you have a long history in law enforcement of putting violent people away, and your opponent has a long history of wanting to turn them loose. Is this an issue, a bright line that you're going to exploit here in the fall election in Florida?
18: Look, all I have to do is present not only our backgrounds and how different they are, but our priorities and what we want to accomplish. You could not have a race in all of America with two more different people or two more different ideas on the ballot. I was a federal prosecutor. I took on traffickers, cartels. My husband is a law enforcement officer. The oldest boy in our family is in the military. I have gone out of my way to ensure that we protect rights of people here in Florida. In fact, there was no bigger advocate during the disastrous Biden administration or the crackdown during COVID to push back in court and win. I fought for people's rights. I fought for their safety. I started a Back the Blue campaign. Folks were saying there was no more state committed to law enforcement and law and order than Florida. That's why everyone is moving here. On the other side, you're going to have someone who wants to defund the police, not fund our military, make sure we're abolishing our borders, breaking down our borders. They want government to seize all private industry, so say goodbye to economic freedom. They want non-citizen voting. By the way, I was a co-sponsor of the Save America Act. I mean, I could go on and on. We are the most opposite two people and candidates that have ever probably been on a ballot. And Florida has shown that the way I have approached government, meaning get government out of your way, let people prosper and keep them safe, it works. Florida's breaking every metric you can imagine. There's a reason why everyone wants to move here. Angie Nixon will not succeed in Florida because we have seen the Florida way and we've seen it work.
4: Senator Ashley Moody of Florida, that's the voice you're hearing. Senator, this debate over socialism, which is going to define the midterms and I think is going to define 2028 as well, I think it's really interesting in Florida where you have large populations of people from Central America and South America and other places who fled socialist communist governments. You have Cubans there. You have Venezuelans there. You have a lot of people who lived under socialism, who lived under communism. They've come to Florida. They love being in America because we're free. And now they are presented with a choice on their ballot of a Democratic Party and Democratic candidates who are saying, no, socialism, that's the wave of the future. Talk to me about your conversations with some of these new Americans, these Floridians who fled communism to get to the freedom of America. How shocked are they that one of our two major political parties is now promoting the very socialism that they ran away from?
18: Yeah, I have been traveling the state, not only now as a United States Senator, when I was Attorney General, I was meeting with folks whose families are still in some of these countries where they have fallen for that con that if you just give government more and more control, then your lives will be better. I mean, ask what happened in Cuba when Fidel Castro said, this revolution is for the working people and by the working people. And then, no surprise, the working people were oppressed and trafficked and imprisoned. I mean, I can give you nation state after nation state where this has been tried and failed. So in Florida, they can smell this a mile away. They can see it coming. They know it's a con. And truly, it's one of the reasons Florida didn't fall for all the BS pushed out of Washington during COVID. I mean, you might have seen recently, I had the opportunity as a senator to really grill Anthony Fauci after, during COVID, being the only attorney general to have a grand jury to assess some of the stuff that the mandates and directives that they were doing. They found that a lot of that wasn't based on substantial science. You know, I sued Biden over and over to open back up industries and allow our kids to breathe and to have, you know, our businesses open and push back on mandates. I mean, Florida really was the tip of the spear in pushing back on big oppressive government when it mattered. And part of that is because you have very large pockets of populations here that have seen what happens when the people give government too much control. And that's what this DSA agenda is all about. They want to privatize industry. They want government to seize control of production. I mean, you look through to go down Angie Nixon's list, her entire agenda is about how government can take more and more stake in your lives. And that is, number one, from someone who has studied what's happened to other nation states that have imploded, that were once thriving democracies when this happens, I will fight tooth and nail against that. And number two, we need more people in our ranks to stand up and push back on these narratives. I am incredibly concerned about what is happening with our next generation and some of these things that they are falling for.
4: Oh, I'm with you on that. I think they're being taught to hate their country. I think they're being taught that capitalism is bad. I think they're being taught that it all needs to be ripped out root and branch. I think some of it is coming from foreign propaganda. I think some of it's coming from university campuses. And we need to wake up to what the next generation is learning. Senator, I have you for another minute and a half here. I would be remiss if I didn't ask you about what's going to happen when you go back to the Senate this fall. You're on recess right now, but you got some work to do on funding the government. You've got the National Defense Authorization Act, cryptocurrency regulation. What's on your list of things the Senate must get done for the American people upon your return?
18: Well, you may have been watching this like many of Americans in horror. The Senate Democrats are voting in lockstep with this DSA platform and all of those things that I listed for you. In fact, before we left, they voted down funding our military. Last year, they shut down our government three times over funding law enforcement and our border. So number one, we've got to get funding done for these crucial agencies that protect our people. And number two, we have to ensure that only Americans are voting in American elections. I was a co-sponsor of the Save America Act. I have been key in making sure we're pushing forward voting on voter ID. I think this is incredibly important to the future of this country, and I will keep being one of the leading voices in that effort.
4: Ashley Moody is a senator from Florida. This issue, Senator, of the Democrats voting against and filibustering the NDAA over Iran, I've got about 30 seconds here. It really is incredible. They're holding hostage funding for our military. This has to get solved. And by the way, the reporting out of CNN today is that we're winning. We've got control of the Strait of Hormuz. Iran is losing control. We've decimated their military. You know, we're winning or have won this war. Democrats want the American people to think that we've lost, but that's a narrative. But that's where their votes are right now. I'll give you the last word on this Democratic

0: those organizations within the people's government that they set up to protect their rights and their safety. They are the chaos party. They're voting just like the DSA agenda wants them to. And so I would not expect anything to change on their part as we move forward the rest of the year. We just have to be aggressive and smart and strategic in serving our people and protecting them.
1: Probably the worst state in America for Democrats to be running a socialist for the United States Senate is Florida. But that's what they've chosen to do. It's Nixon versus Moody. Moody's the Republican incumbent United States Senator. That's the voice you've been hearing. Ashley, we wish you the best. I don't want to give you a big head or anything, but Larry Sabato's crystal ball has already shifted this Senate race from likely Republican to safe Republican. You need to run like you're 20 points down, but I have a feeling you're going to be all right. Ashley Moody is the great senator from Florida. We take a break and have more after this. It's Scott Jennings on Salem. Stay with us.
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0: 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Tell them Scott Jennings sent you over. All right, let's wrap up the show today. A couple of stories here. Boy, some of this stuff coming out of Michigan, it's like a little too on the nose. But at this point, should any of us be surprised? Michigan Democrat Socialist candidate for Senate Abdul El-Sayed is facing new scrutiny over his mother's former employer. The report is that El-Sayed's mother worked for something called the Islamic American Relief Agency from 1999 until 2004. Now that year, the U.S. Treasury Department designated that organization as a global terrorist entity. And they allege that its international offices provided financial support to Osama bin Laden, Al-Qaeda, Hamas, and other terrorist groups. The organization's U.S. branch later pleaded guilty to illegally transferring nearly $1.4 million to Iraq in violation of federal sanctions. Now, El-Sayed's mother has denied any wrongdoing, but this is what's in the news up in Michigan. And El-Sayed himself and his campaign has exhibited sympathies for terrorists. Remember, back in the primary, he didn't want to comment on the Ayatollah's death. He was worried it would offend his supporters. Keep an eye on this. This campaign in Michigan is wild, because of the contrast between American patriot Mike Rogers and terrorist sympathizer Abdul El-Sayed. Also, the WNBA is back in the news. Did you hear the other day that two women, a mother and her 17-year-old daughter, Casey Thomason and Annie Thomason, went to a WNBA game and they wore XXXY athletic shirts? Okay. Not that controversial. But anyway, they're sitting courtside. Take a listen to this, cut 12.
1: We were made to cover up our XXXY shirts at this game.
2: Wait, are you serious?
1: Yes. They gave us T-shirts during overtime and told us we had to leave.
3: And this is for the girl.
1: Or cover our shirts. This just happened.
0: Okay, so what happened is, and you heard them there, they went to the game, and these shirts are designed to support women in sports. These XXXY shirts support women playing in women's sports. That's what it's for. Some other fan apparently complained to security. And security comes by with other shirts and says, you got to put these on. That's what they're doing at WNBA games. They're policing the shirts of women who come to wear, who come to a sport for women to support women in women's sports, and you got to cover up your shirt because some other fan says, oh, I'm offended by this. Now the WNBA is acknowledging that security made the wrong decision. They say it should not have happened. Why is it that everybody who works in the WNBA has one instinct, and that is to attack people who want women's sports to be for women. It's like they're dedicated to the idea that eventually they'll get men into the WNBA, from the coaches all the way down to the security guards. We're done for the day. I'm off tomorrow, but I'll be back Friday. Common Sense for the American People. Scott Jennings, thanks for listening.
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9: For 103.9 LI News Radio, I'm Jay Oliver. Officials in Suffolk warning residents of the increasing tick population across the area, and with that, officials say the risk of tick-borne illnesses like Lyme disease and others is increasing. Suffolk County Executive Ed Romaine called Suffolk County the epicenter of Lyme disease. Then in a press conference, local entomologist Scott Campbell said the expansion of the deer population is causing more people to be exposed to ticks. A cat safe after being rescued from the median of the Sunrise Highway yesterday. Police in Suffolk called before 10 o'clock yesterday morning and blocked the highway. An animal rescuer was called in and safely retrieved that cat. The 8-year-old cat named Sunrise, now being cared for at a local shelter, is expected to be put up for adoption soon. For 103.9 LI News Radio, I'm Jay Oliver.
10: ABC News, I'm Michelle Franzen. In Massachusetts, the jury in the murder trial of Lindsay Clancy was sent home for the day due to what the judge described as an unforeseen circumstance. The mother is charged in the killing of her three children in 2023. Defense attorneys claim Clancy did not receive proper medical treatment for postpartum psychosis. ABC's Peter Haralambos says more.
11: A bit of a surprise. The jury actually was just sent back for lunch. As they got back from that break, they were told they were actually going to go home for the day. The judge really not providing many details. He said this was unavoidable. He also told the jury not to speculate about what this is.
10: A new round of tariffs set to take effect on Canadian goods now on hold for 3 days. President Trump says so the U.S. and Canada can continue talks on a trade deal. Power in the city of Griffith, Indiana remains out in many areas due to storms. The utility company says it is working to restore all power by the end of the week, and extreme heat, the concern across much of the south and western states. This is ABC News.
12: From the LI News Radio Weather Center, as from the evening, we'll have partly cloudy skies, overnight low around 70. Thursday, rain likely, possibly a thunderstorm in the afternoon, otherwise increasing clouds and a high near 80. Thursday night, rain likely, possibly a thunderstorm. Chance of showers overnight. Cloudy skies gradually becoming partly cloudy with a low around 64. Friday, some clouds, mostly sunny with a high of 80. Friday night, chance of showers after midnight, mostly cloudy, low around 63. From the LI News Weather Center, I'm Chris Keith.
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25: 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I'm your host, Neil Himmelstein. I'm here every Friday at 3. When we talk about our code, we talk about choice, organization, direction, and education. 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We specialize in life insurance, disability, long-term care, annuities, and life settlements. And because we're independent, unique, and a wholesaler, we offer 30 different insurance companies, but it's all dependent upon what your needs are, as of putting the right product with the right person, not putting the person in a product like Sony's career companies will try and do. So we give you totally financial, independent advice. And once again, we are working with lots of different attorneys and accountants when they have problems with the insurance planning. One of the issues that came up yesterday or the day before was there's a lot of divorce planning going on. It seems like there's a lot of divorces even among seniors now, that it's just on the rise. And there's a lot of things to prepare for if you're about to get divorced or if you're divorced, and a lot of considerations. Number one consideration, if you're planning on divorce or you're in the process, is you have to know where all your assets are. You have to know what's joint asset, how things are titled, where retirement assets are. Does your spouse have a retirement? Do you have a retirement? Because one of the things that gets divided up in divorce via what they call a quadro agreement, and I'm not a divorce attorney, I am who I am, but in any event, a quadro agreement is a qualified agreement with IRAs and whatnot where they get split. And sometimes what we're finding is there's a lot of complications, especially if someone's receiving income from the retirement account. So these are some of the things you have to look at. One of the other key things that you have to look at is the beneficiary designations have to be looked at on all your policies and all your retirement accounts. Immediately, you have to make sure that things are going where they are supposed to go. Quite often, people don't change the beneficiary on their, and they get remarried or something else happens, and it creates a major problem where your assets may not go to who you want it to go and vice versa. So that is another major consideration. So you do want to be thoroughly organized. Picking a financial planner. So quite often, one spouse has a planner that planned for both of you. Now that you're separating, you may want to get your own person. You can welcome, call me, and I can help you with your plans, because you may not be the one that's handled the finances. You may be the one that's handled the finances, but once they split up, then you're on your own to really figure out how to move forward. Whether you're coming into money, whether you're not, whether you're losing a lot of money, it's a real time to sit down, reorganize yourself, because now instead of planning for two, considering it's a couple, you're now planning for one. And it's quite different. One of the things that comes up often is one of the spouses may have to take out insurance on themselves, life insurance, to protect the income that they may owe the other spouse or for children that they share in common. So that's a big deal that attorneys require, that maybe the spouse has, you know, depending on which one's making money, if they're both high income earners, they have to take insurance on each other as part of the plan. So that's one of the areas we get involved in. One of the other areas we get involved in, and we are always involved in, you know, long-term care planning. And sometimes when you don't have the spouse to depend on and you haven't thought about that, it's a good time to analyze how are you going to take care of yourself down the road if no one else is there for you. So there's a lot of things you want to do. You want to check the other person's credit. Very important, especially if, not even if, always, when you're dividing a house or whatever else, is there any liens? Is there any debt that you don't know about that the other spouse has encountered? I've seen this happen quite a few times where there's a lien on the house or something. In, you know, having the house as the marital asset that you get in divorce may or may not be the best asset to have. It may be very burdened. It may need a lot of repairs. It may be a lot of costs. It may be that, oh, you've come to this agreement where I've seen this, where one spouse, oh, you take the house and just leave me alone with everything else. And they sign a piece of paper and they find out the house is encumbered. There's a problem because they went to, you know, one of the spouses lawyered up and the other one didn't. They trusted the other one. And then there's even more problems down the road. So there could be a lot of problems. There is a lot of planning that needs to be done. And if you're recently divorced or about to be divorced, you really want to sit down with somebody, not just an attorney. Now, attorneys, God bless them. Many attorneys in divorces, they will string these divorces out because they're getting fees all along. And I've seen couples both sacrifice a lot of their personal wealth because the attorneys are just pushing to get more of a share. And it even creates greater friction. When you have children, joint children, that's also, of course, a major consideration. Who's going to take care of the children? If they're younger, you know, you have college considerations. There's a whole bunch of planning that you need to do if you're getting a divorce, and or if you're recently divorced, that you have to do. What further complicates things is you getting divorced, maybe at a younger age, having children, then remarrying. And then you have a blended family situation where the one spouse may have previous children, you have children. It's a major, major estate plan. We talked about it last week, about having a blended family. You have very unique planning they have to do. You know, are you responsible for your spouse's children from the previous marriage? And if something happens to you, how is your estate divvied up? And that could create a lot of hard feelings. And again, a lot of planning is involved. Sometimes you might need a life insurance policy to equalize out your estate so that you know, your children from the first marriage get their share, as well as your biological children, and maybe you have biological children with the second marriage. And, you know, how you treat them down the road is very important. Nobody wants to leave a legacy that's fraught with and fraught with, you know, children feeling bent out of shape. I haven't met anybody yet that really wants to, they want their kids to get along. And when it comes to money, and when it comes to legacy, as much as kids get along today, even adults, I've seen them tear each other apart once you're gone because they feel cheated or left out. So, again, a lot of planning. 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
25: 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I'm your host, Neil Himmelstein. I'm here every Friday at 3 o'clock. And if you listened to me before the break, we were talking about preparing for a divorce. Now I want to talk about, what if you have a business divorce? What happens then? Well, it could get very, very complicated. I've been through one of those, and I got to tell you, it was not pleasant. I had to reorganize, start a new company. It was quite an adventure. So one of the things that we plan prior to divorce, prior to a business divorce, is we create a prenuptial agreement. Whether when we get married, hopefully you have a prenup. Yes, we go in full throttle. We love each other. We don't need that, blah, blah, blah. All of a sudden things go sour. This is mine. This is yours. Big fights. Businesses, you really need to have a prenup agreement. You need to have a will. As a matter of fact, I was doing business with somebody one time, and he said this, and I repeated to him. He says, he already, in his head, didn't want to do business. Not that he didn't want to do business with me, but in his head, he didn't want to, he thought he was big enough that he didn't have to do business through me. He said, when I get to a certain level, let's negotiate our divorce even before we date. I was like, whoa, that was a, what a concept. But when you think about it, you kind of have to do that. You have to figure out, we talk about, does your business have a will? Do you have a plan? Because one of the things you have to plan for is, what if this doesn't work out? What if we break up? Who takes what? Where goes where? What if your business partner at some point becomes disabled? Do you still have to pay him? He's your partner. What if he decides, you know, I'm going on vacation for a month and leaves you with all the work? And how's that business going to run? These are things you're not probably thinking about going into business or going into partnership with somebody, but this is reality. Oh, one person gets sick, one person dies, one person decides they don't want to work anymore. How are you going to handle all that? So one of the prenup things we do is we ask all businesses, does your business have a will? Now, what does that mean? Very simply, and I've talked about this in past programs, I ask people that and they go, what do you mean? Well, very simple. The de facto, let's just say you have a partnership with two people. The de facto new partner, if your partner dies, is your partner's spouse. Or, if he doesn't have a spouse or she doesn't have a spouse, could be her next of kin. Now, do they know anything about your business? You may like these people, but can they run a business with you? I would say many times not. So, but that's the de facto, because that's part of their estate. People don't realize, because we're business partners, they're part of the business. Their share, whether it's 50%, 20%, 10%, goes to their beneficiaries. So, considering that, we create a will, and that will states what happens if business partner B passes away. Well, what we do is we buy an insurance policy for that business partner so that his spouse will get that share of the business or his beneficiaries with an insurance policy, basically buying them out of their share of the business if they pass. So if you have two partners, you do a partnership agreement. Each partner buys insurance on the other. There's different ways of doing it. The old-fashioned way is what they call cross-purchase agreement. Now, it's very commonly done, and then it gets complicated because the company gets bigger, and you put together an agreement that the company's paying for, and the company owns it. You can't do that anymore. So if that's the way you set it up, the company can't own this. Because when the company owns it, the IRS determined 2 years ago that that's now an asset of the corporation. So if your business is worth $1 million, and you take out a $500,000 policy each, and that one person dies and you own it and the business gets the beneficiary of it, they consider that death benefit to be now worth $1.5 million. $1 million plus the death benefit of $500,000. Now the beneficiary or the spouse says, aha, the business is worth $1.5 million. Where's my $750,000? Not $500,000. Legally, that's what they're entitled to. So now you have a big problem. Where am I going to come up with the extra $250,000? So anybody that set up those in the past really has to relook at it, as the business really can't own it anymore because this has created a major, major problem. And if it's large enough, we'll create an estate tax problem as well for the individual inheriting their share of the business, as well as other things. So the whole structure has to be looked at very carefully and reviewed, even when you set up your prenup or your business will. One of the most overlooked things in a business will. And it's all talked about if you have an attorney or a CPA that draws this agreement up between the two of you. This is always overlooked. I mean, it's talked about, but never funded. And that's if one of the partners becomes disabled. Who's going to run the business? And does that partner still, they still need to make a living and get paid? How are they going to get paid if they become disabled? Now they write it in line, blah, blah, blah. You need to buy a specific disability policy, disability insurance, something we do, that will make sure that if that partner gets disabled, they can still continually get an income, and or you can set it up as a key man situation where the business will benefit so they can hire somebody or, you know, have somebody else have that income replaced so that they can run their business. These are things you have to think about. And the problem with most business people that I know, and I was talking to a gentleman this morning, he's a contractor, he's got 10 employees, a young man, and he just did a whole bunch of work on my house, and I said, listen, you don't understand, you know, he told me, you know, I hear this is a scam and this, I don't know. I know I've got my one insurance. He's so busy making money and trying to run his business with all the problems and daily problems that he never sat. And this is very common to say, how do I plan this out in case of this contingency, in case of this contingency, in case of that contingency? Because maybe he didn't spend the time himself or nobody broached it, the subject with him. What is your plan? How do you plan if this happens or that happens? And that's what we call a business will. Part of it, a lot of people call it a buy-sell agreement. You know, where I'm going to buy you out, but it's more than that. It's more of a business will where it incorporates not just buying you out if you die or if you become disabled. You could have a business divorce, where one partner decides, hey, I'm going to take this business and run with it. And you're bye-bye. And then, boy, you got a divorce coming. And that business divorce can be very ugly, very expensive, like a regular divorce. And emotionally charged, when you have employees involved, who's loyal to who and what, I mean, it could be a big mess. So my message today is really, you need to plan, whether you're married, whether you have a business, to think about these things, and we can help you do that. So you've been listening to the Main Street Code for Financial Success. 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Thank you, and have a wonderful day.

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3: Well, 103.9 LI News Radio. I'm J. Oliver. Suffolk Police, they are investigating a shooting in West Avalon earlier in the week. It happened Monday afternoon, just after 4 o'clock in broad daylight. Down on Columbus Avenue near Rutgers Road, a witness telling police you heard a shot, saw three people running from a home wearing ski masks, and it does not appear anyone was injured in that shooting. Long Island Health officials now confirming the first human case of West Nile virus in the area. Patient is from the town of Brookhaven and over the age of 50, according to reports. Symptoms reportedly started at the end of hospitalized. Residents are urged to use insect repellent, also wear long sleeves and pants when outdoors, and to keep their properties clear of any standing water. And that's where mosquitoes tend to breed. For 103.9 LI News Radio, I'm Jay Oliver.
4: ABC News, I'm Michelle Franzen. In Massachusetts, the jury in the murder trial of Lindsay Clancy was sent home for the day due to what the judge described as an unforeseen circumstance. The mother is charged in the killing of her three children in 2023. Defense attorneys claim Clancy did not receive proper medical treatment for postpartum psychosis. ABC's Peter Haralambos says more.
5: A bit of a surprise. The jury actually was just sent back for lunch. As they got back from that break, they were told they were actually going to go home for the day. The judge really not providing many details. He said this was unavoidable. He also told the jury not to speculate about what this is.
4: A new round of tariffs set to take effect on Canadian goods, now on hold for 3 days. President Trump says so the U.S. and Canada can continue talks on a trade deal. Power in the city of Griffith, Indiana, remains out in many areas due to storms. The utility company says it is working to restore all power by the end of the week, and extreme heat, the concern across much of the south and western states. This is ABC News.
6: From the LI News Radio Weather Center. As from the evening, we'll have partly cloudy skies, overnight low around 70. Thursday, rain likely, possibly a thunderstorm in the afternoon. Otherwise, increasing clouds and a high near 80. Thursday night, rain likely, possibly a thunderstorm. Chance of showers overnight. Cloudy skies gradually becoming partly cloudy with a low around 64. Friday, some clouds, mostly sunny with a high of 80. Friday night, chance of showers after midnight, mostly cloudy, low around 63. From the LI News Weather Center, I'm Chris Keith.
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15: 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I want to thank all the listeners who have been calling. I try to remind myself every week to thank you all. After 5 years, it's still cooking, so that's good. I do have another show on a different station. I'm not here to promote that, but that one is certainly a little bit slower, but I got to thank my audience here at LA News Radio 103.9. Really, I'm grateful. So thank you. So any of you are interested in the old shows I see each week, you're going to Substack. It's a free subscription. Substack, go to Widmeyer and you can, you know, have all the topics, power of attorneys, the core four, of course, the core four. And I try to share with you each week different things that come across my desk. So over the last 40 years, I've seen a lot, but I try to share with you cases that might resonate with you and might, you know, put you on guard for things to look out for, particularly as it relates to elder law, you know, people getting older, maybe infirm, a little diminished capacity, and not waiting to the very, very end to do planning. If you're interested in any consultation, you could just, you know, I am a partner at the firm of Russo, Call, Widmeyer, and Cordano, 631-265-7200. So a guy comes to me, you're not going to believe this. This is just unbelievable. And I wanted to share this with you, and I'm hoping I can help the family, but it's not looking good. Guy comes to me a few years ago. He was a radio listener. Great guy. Worked his tail off. And says, hey, Kurt, me and the old lady. That was his words, not mine. He goes, we want to come and do that will thing. So I said, oh, well, hi, sir. How are you? You mean a last will and testament? Yeah, yeah, that core stuff you were talking about, the core four. I said, fantastic. He goes, but listen, I'm going on vacation. I run a business. I have an LLC. I have a building and I got a lot going on. I'm very busy. I said, understood. We represent a ton of business owners, men and women that have interest in LLCs. I've done a lot of shows on this as it relates to estate planning, succession planning. So he goes, look, my wife, more polite way, you know, he said, look, she found this document. We got it online. Can you notarize it for me? I go, absolutely not. I draw the line at that. I am not going to notarize an online jobby. Okay. I'm just not going to do it. But I said, look, you might find a notary, but a will has to be signed in front of two disinterested witnesses. They can't be related to you. They shouldn't be in the will. And that they have to sign an affidavit that's going to be notarized, right? There's a formality. So he goes, look, we didn't really want to spend money, but no, by the way, he's got like $2 million between a building and a business and he's got money in the bank. But I said, that's fine. So this is about 3 years ago. It was 2023. And he goes, I'm just going to get it notarized. I said, okay, listen, sir, if you want to come in one day, love to help you out. So I get a phone call, from a child of this listener. And he says, hey, Kurt, my dad listened to you on the station. And, he actually heard you, speaking at a speaking engagement. I used to speak at a lot of places. If they ask me, I'll still come. Nursing homes, assisted livings, but I also business groups and whatnot. And he goes, he, never came to see you and he had a stroke and he's not doing that so well. So can I talk to you? I said, well, let me talk to him first. You'd be my client. Well, he's not very verbal right now. He's having trouble, but he's getting better. I said, wonderful. I could even go to the nursing home. At this point, he was still in the hospital, but getting discharged. Probably short-term rehab. There was some talk about bringing him up to the Burke Institute because I think he might have banged his head, but that's up in Westchester or it's pretty well known. But in any event, so nothing happens. A few months go by, and I get a call saying, Kurt, this is Junior, blah, blah, blah. I called you. I said, I remember who you are. I know your dad. He's not really doing well. Can I send you the documents that I think you did, Kurt, meaning me? I said, well, hold on. Let's stop right there. He never retained me. I have no documents, but he sent me the documents. So it turns out, multimillionaire, well, $2 or $3 million. So to me, he's pretty well healed and pretty loaded. I can assure you that I don't have $2 to $3 million in a bank, but if I did, I certainly would make sure I have a will and a trust. But he sends me the document. So it turns out that this man signed a document that he believed to be his last will and testament, and he and his wife signed, like we would call, sweetheart wills, mom for dad for mom. All right, so no problem so far, right? So dad's still alive, but he can't sign a new will. The bottom line is he's not going to be able to, at this point, sign a new will. So he signed a will. He was the witness to his wife's will, and the wife was the witness to his will, and they had a daughter. So the son's been calling me, be the other witness. So the will is invalid. The due execution and the formalities required, there's no way. Plus, there were other problems with the will, so... Here's a situation. 3 years ago, guy wanted to do estate planning. He was going on a big, worked his tail off, did a nice business, blue collar guy, has a business, has an LLC. So now the issue is, okay, one issue is the will. So when he dies, he's going to die intestate without a will. But the bigger issue, folks, right now for this family, and you hear me every week, on this show, right? The name of the show is Plan Now, Win Later. I'm your host, Kurt Widmeyer. I'm a partner in the law firm of Russo Carl Widmeyer and Cordano. By the way, we have offices in Islandia, Northport. I've been going to Northport a lot this summer. Bad parking, but bear with me, folks. After Cow Harbor race in September, it should be better. I know some listeners have complained about the parking down there. Believe me, it's a nightmare, but it's a lot closer for my Northport clients. In any event, we also come to your house. We do home appointments, hospital, nursing homes, and I'm going to go to the nursing home at some point to see if this guy can sign new documents, because what did he forget to do? So he did a will, not valid, doesn't like to pay for attorney fees, no offense taken, but now he's having, he can't sign his name. The LLC of a building and an S-Corp of a business. So he has a business that rents from his LLC. He's on all the paperwork himself. So I asked the son, all right, who has access to payroll, the banking? He goes, well, my dad took care of all that. So what's the one document? I know if you're driving there, you're on the LAE. Hopefully you're not in bumper to bumper. If you are, thank you for listening to the show. I do appreciate my weekly listeners. If you're new to the show, I speak about estate planning and the core four. If you don't know what the core four is, I'll be sure to talk about it each week. The will, the power of attorney, healthcare, proxy, and living will. So the one document the man forgot to do or didn't do was the durable general power of attorney. So this is a big, big freaking deal. Big deal. Because now he has assets in his name alone, a building in an LLC. He's the single member. He owns a business. He's the sole shareholder. Everything was hunky-dory. He started with nothing, and now he's, you know, he's earned it. But unfortunately, because of a traumatic health event, he had a stroke,

0: of the business, which I want to talk to you after this break, he can no longer handle. He's alive but not well. So who would handle the sale of a business? Well, do you have a partner, another shareholder, or an officer in a business? Do you have another member? What's your membership in? It's called an operating agreement. These are all legal documents that most people think they have, but actually are not filled out properly. So after the break, I'm going to tell you the other challenge that I'm dealing with this family. Putting aside the lack of the power of attorney, which is devastating. So if you don't have a power of attorney, please, please, please, I say each week, have a power of attorney and make sure you don't give it to a son or daughter who has drug or alcohol problems or gambling problem, but get a power of attorney. After the break, I'll tell you some of the other challenges that I'm going to help them with. Thank you.
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0: 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We'll get right back to you the same day, usually the same day. If not, if it's a night, you know, email I'll get or phone call. Well, if it's an emergency, I'll always call even at night, but otherwise the next morning. So as a rehash, guy hears me on the radio. Guy really works his tail off. He has a good business. He's a blue collar guy, has a business, bought the building from his former employer, paid him off, owns the building in an LLC. He's the single member. Just means he's the sole owner. The operating agreement doesn't have any succession plan or who else can sign or what happens when he dies. And then he's the sole shareholder of the actual business, which is still cranking. And there are some key employees. So this is so common on Long Island where people have worked their whole lives, but their paperwork is an absolute mess. It's an absolute disaster when I see this paperwork. And it's not that people aren't smart. It's not that people aren't diligent. It's just they're so busy. We're just in a rat race here on Long Island, right? And you're just so concerned about how we're going to pay this tax, that tax, this state tax, workers' comp tax, payroll tax, and your employees. It's very hard, you know, as a small businessman myself. It's a challenge. I'm not going to kid you. It was a lot easier 30 years ago, but in any event. So he's no longer competent. He's not going to sign his name, and he can't make any executive decisions. And he sent me over a will that is not valid, but he's still alive. And God willing, he'll make some progress. Hopefully one day he'll get back at home, because most of us, especially guys, we want to make sure that we're at home.

0: We'd rather not be in a nursing home. But how does he handle selling of the business? So I asked the family, now that dad is it's pretty confirmed that he's no longer going to come back to the business. Does anybody in the family want it? We don't want it. No way, no how. I joke because my kids, I'm an attorney. I've been there for 41 years. I'm 59. I started when I was 18, right out of high school, right after Hurricane Gloria, right out of Massapequa kid. Went to Stony Brook University, pre-med, didn't like blood of the surgery room, which is true. So next thing I know, my brother-in-law's older brother, Charlie Russo, who my partner now, founded my firm. He said, you want to come here? And I said, yeah, why not? 41 years later, here I am. So, but I don't have any children following in my footsteps. They're all happy. They say, Dad, I don't want to work like you. You work like an animal. And I said, well, I love working, by the way. I don't have any hobbies or anything anymore. You know, I don't play sports as much as I used to, obviously. Just getting out of bed and getting down and working out a little bit is a sport in and of itself. But then again, we're in the fight. So this guy has no family members that want to buy the business. He's incapacitated, doesn't have advanced directives. A whole bunch of major problems here. And the biggest problem is now if they're going to sell the business to these key employees, because you don't want to lose the key employees, right? The key people that keep this thing going. And he has good, honest, hardworking, loyal people. Without a power of attorney, we will have to go to Supreme Court and do what's known as a guardianship. Ugh. So, two judges, they have great staff, they're both very, very smart, learned judges. There's so many cases, it's so expensive, it's so intense. I am involved in these guardianships. I got recently appointed on some really devastating, complex guardianship cases, and usually it's a person that does not have a power of attorney or healthcare proxy, or the people that are serving in that capacity are self-serving and they're not doing the right thing, but they're really tough cases. So, and they're really, really, really expensive. So we're going to end up having to do a guardianship proceeding for his finances and his medical because he doesn't even have a healthcare proxy. I know it's crazy, right? I mean, but these are the things that happen with people. So this is just a guy who heard me on the radio a few years ago. He goes, man, you heard this will thing. You keep hopping on the core four, that core thing. And I said, well, look, you don't have to spend a lot of money with an attorney. If you're working with a lawyer, call he or she up. If you say, I want the core four, they'll say, what the heck is that? Those of us who are Yankee fans will not remember the core four. But I'm talking about the will, the power of attorney, the healthcare proxy, and the living will. They're no-brainers, folks. You got to have them. And so many people don't have them. And it's this is a case where you say, he was doing great up until the day that he had a stroke. Everything was fine. Rolling a lot of things, like a lot of us of our generation, you know, I'm more automated now. You know, I'm more of a dinosaur at my firm than the younger attorneys. I still write out checks. I like a check ledger. It's just me. I do. I enjoy seeing the check ledger. I can always go back to see that. I know everything's online, but this is a guy that owns a business and won't be able to sell. So we're going to end up doing a guardianship. It'll all work out eventually, and you can avoid it by doing the core four. Okay, I want to switch gears here and talk to you about the time of the year. Kids are going to college. Totally different spectrum now, okay? So I've been sharing with you for years now that come July and August, when my clients' children go off to college, particularly their first one, it's pretty traumatic. I remember when our son, little Curdy, went to UCLA. My wife and I, he essentially basically told me to get lost, get back to New York. It was his way. He was anxious, neuroscience major, and little Curdy is now a practicing anesthesiologist at Montefiore. It's unbelievable how time flies. But when he went to college at UCLA, we had him execute a power of attorney and a healthcare proxy, and I filed it with the school so I could have access not only to the school portal and his student portal, I knew he was going to do well in school. His track record proved it, but I wanted to make sure that if he had a problem that I had access, and of course at the infirmary. And since that time, 10, 12 years ago, I have been doing power of attorneys and healthcare proxies for college students all the time for clients. So if you're out there, I know it's the end of the summer, and your kids are going away to college, your grandkids are going away to college for the first time, or for that matter, the second time, and they do not have the advanced directives, which is part of the core four, power of attorney, letting mom and dad have access to the financial component and the student portal. Healthcare proxy, if they have a medical emergency while in college, the school will know, because once the kid turns 18, folks, you can still pay that tuition. I know I did. Kid after kid after kid, tuitions, but unless you have the healthcare proxy and power of attorney, you do not have access. You have no say because people are emancipated at 18. So for those younger families, younger children, my kids are all on the other side now out of college and all doing their thing, but I made sure that my children had the advanced directives. So if you're listening to this show for the first time, name of the show is Plan Now, Win Later. I'm your host, Kurt Widmeyer, 631-265-7200, 265-7200. 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So on Thursday and Friday, we're doing some 18-year-olds are coming in. We're going to do their advanced directives. A lot of them are going to college now this last week. Well, they've been going. Some schools start a little later, like Delaware. But if you haven't thought about it, give it some thought. And even if your kids come back during Thanksgiving, or even if their school has their own form for temporary, make sure as a parent that your children have advanced directives. You know, you can make an argument they don't really necessarily need a will if they don't have any assets, but please think about it. So with the gentleman that was a businessman, a little bit older, you know, didn't want to come in, he said, look, I'm just going to do my own will, which is no problem, but I'm going to tell you, folks, those people that end up doing their own documents, invariably those documents are no good legally. They just don't. They're not done right. They're not signed right. They're not witnessed right. Believe me, it's for the bang for your buck is to hire a lawyer. If you're working with a lawyer, call the lawyer, say, today's my day. I'm driving to the LE. I'm going to get the core four. If you don't have a core four, your lawyer doesn't know what the heck I'm talking about, give me, Kurt Widmeyer, a call. I'd love to meet you. It's a free consultation. We talk about the core four and whether you're 18 going to school, which I'm pretty sure they're not listening to the show, but your parents and grandparents, you are. So spread the word, because for the cost of doing it, it's so worth it. And it's so easy to do, even though kids can't wait to get the heck out of the room. It's kind of actually funny when they sign. Most of them just can't wait to get back out the last few days, I guess, with their buddies and friends before they go to college. So if you're interested, give me a call on any of this. Kurt Widmeyer, Plan Now, Win Later, name the show. Don't forget, you can go to Substack, check out the old shows, PlanNowWinLater.com, 265-7200. Until next week, I hope you have a healthy and happy week. Take care.
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3: Live from the LI News Radio studios in the heart of Islip at Long Island's MacArthur Airport. From the city to the tips of the North and South Fork. 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
4: Well, 103.9 LI News Radio. I'm J. Oliver. Suffolk Police, they are investigating a shooting in West Babylon earlier in the week. It happened Monday afternoon, just after 4 o'clock in broad daylight, down on Columbus Avenue near Rutgers Road. A witness telling police she heard a shot, saw three people running from a home wearing ski masks, and it does not appear anyone was injured in that shooting. Long Island Health officials now confirming the first human case of West Nile virus in the area. Patient is from the town of Brookhaven and over the age of 50. According to reports, symptoms reportedly started at the end of hospitalized. Residents are urged to use insect repellent, also wear long sleeves and pants when outdoors, and to keep their properties clear of any standing water. And that's where mosquitoes tend to breed. For 103.9 LI News Radio, I'm Jay Oliver.
5: ABC News, I'm Michelle Franzen. Despite many residents pushing back on AI data centers being built in their communities, President Trump today says federal regulation is needed to streamline the approval process so the U.S. can compete.
6: We want to have a regulation where they can continue to lead, not regulation that's going to stifle a very important industry. I think maybe bigger than the internet, bigger than anything anyone's seen.
5: Mike Lindell says he'll pay for a recount in his loss in the Minnesota Republican primary for governor. The former MyPillow CEO disputing the ballot count showing he lost by 45,000 votes or 11%. Minnesota law allows him to privately pay for a recount loss outside the margin of 0.25% of the votes cast. The jury in the murder trial of Lindsey Clancy sent home for the day due to what the judge described as an unforeseen circumstance. The mother is charged in the killing of her three children in 2023, claiming she has postpartum psychosis and did not receive proper medical treatment. This is ABC News.
7: From the LI News Radio Weather Center. As from the evening, we'll have partly cloudy skies, overnight low around 70. Thursday, rain likely, possibly a thunderstorm in the afternoon. Otherwise, increasing clouds and a high near 80. Thursday night, rain likely, possibly a thunderstorm. Chance of showers overnight. Cloudy skies gradually becoming partly cloudy with a low around 64. Friday, some clouds, mostly sunny with a high of 80. Friday night, chance of showers after midnight, mostly cloudy, low around 63. From the LI News Weather Center, I'm Chris Keith.
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14: 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You can Google us. It'll pop up. I promise you, if you reach out to me, I will get back to you. Okay. Once again, welcome. It is a warm summer day here as we are past the midway point in August. It is a very melancholy time for me. I love all four seasons. I really do. It's one of the things I love about the Northeast, all four seasons, but I particularly love, summer here on the island. It's a special time and it's not over, but you know, when you get past halfway through August, you kind of see it coming and it's a little melancholy. But having said that, hope you're having a great day. Hope you're not stuck in too much traffic. Let's start by talking about what happened in the markets today. A relatively good day across the board. Nothing spectacular, certainly. Dow closed up 119 points, 53,463, up just over 0.2%. Similarly, S&P up 16 points, 7708, also up just over 0.2%. NASDAQ closed up 41 points, 26,331, up 16 hundredths, so 0.16% today. MSCI EAFE, that's the large cap overseas index, was down 0.09%, so almost 0.1% today. Aggregate bond index up almost 0.5% today. Muni bond index up just about 0.3% today. Last Wednesday to this Wednesday, generally a down week of trading. Again, nothing major. So last Wednesday to this Wednesday, Dow was down just over 0.5%, S&P down just over 0.5%, NASDAQ down just about 1%, MSCI EAFE down just over 0.5%. Aggregate bond index, though, up 0.4%, muni bond index down almost 0.3% last Wednesday to this Wednesday. Year to date, I know it sounds like a broken record when you listen to me every Wednesday, but it's been a good year. Really has. Dow through today's close in the calendar year of 2026 up 12.2%, S&P up 13.3%, NASDAQ up 13.7%, MSCI EAFE up 14%, aggregate bond index now slightly positive for the year, up 0.1%, muni bond index up 1%. So, again, your portfolios, if you're in diversified portfolios, mix of stocks and bonds, you should be having a pretty good year. This would be, if the year ended now, which it doesn't, would be the fourth consecutive year of good returns. And certainly I hope that you've been able to take part in what the market has given us, because certainly we know that we go through downturns, negative times, negative years in markets, and we need these good years to make those averages work out well for us. I'd like to spend the time that I've got left in this first segment, and this might bleed a little bit into the second segment, I'm talking about something that has me feeling almost like I'm living in an alternate universe, right? And I guess you could say that about a lot of things that are going on in the world today. But certainly this one particular thing, and I had a client, a conversation with a client about this yesterday. LPL's research team this morning published a letter regarding this. And it's got to do with bonds. And I know a lot of people tune into this show to hear about stocks. It is definitely the sexier lead. There's a lot more volatility. But there's this, there's this conversation going on in the bond world that some people have just gone down this rabbit hole. One of these people was a client I spoke to yesterday, and apparently it's happening more than I think, because LPL felt the need to address it this morning. So, here it is. The LPL's research report came out at 8:45 a.m., and it was addressing concerns that are being spread regarding bonds along the lines of bond vigilantism, buyer strikes in bonds, and a dysfunctional bond market. Now, again, when I say this has me thinking that I'm living in a different universe or an alternate universe, I don't see this. I don't know where this commentary comes from, but it's out there, and it's taking grip on certain people. So LPL, and I don't always agree, by the way, with what corporate has to say, but in this particular case, I do. LPL today says, well, we're not seeing any of that. We're not seeing bond vigilantes, and we're not seeing buyer strikes. We're not seeing a dysfunctional bond market. Of course, LPL then says yet, which makes sense. And oftentimes I will say the same thing, because we don't know what the future holds, but we're not seeing that right now. What we are seeing is normalization. We're seeing normalization, not crisis. I just gave you the numbers for the year, right? These have been pretty steady. If you've been listening to the show every Wednesday, I pretty much start with, returns on market stocks and bonds. The U.S. aggregate bond index, slightly positive for the year. Muni bonds, slightly positive for the year. And it's been, slight losses to slight gains all year. So where is this crisis that people seem to be speaking of? I don't know. But here's what appears, at least, to be causing this. And I'm taking this right out of LPL's, research report this morning. The 30-year Treasury had gone just over 5.3% earlier. It closed lower than that today, but had gone over 5.3%. That is the highest rate we have seen since 2007. Now, here's a note from me. What was 2007? It was before the financial crisis. Now, I say that because the conversation that I had with the client yesterday, they started out with, should I pull everything out of stocks? And again, my question is, when there's nothing going on objectively, right, in the market, my question is always, well, why? They were like, well, look what's going on with yields. What's going on with yields? Well, the 30-year, it's the highest that it's been since 2007. And right after that, we had the financial crisis and a crash. I was like, oh, my goodness, yeah, but, man, things were so different then than they are now. I'll get back to that in a little bit. But getting back to LPL's point of view, right? So LPL's point is, this is the bond market finally starting to price in term premiums. Now, term premium is a fancy word, but really, it's this simple. We are used to getting paid higher rates when we lend money for a longer period of time. So longer term bonds should pay a higher rate than shorter term bonds. Similarly, in banks, longer term CDs should pay higher rates than shorter term CDs. So when they talk about term premiums, if you read that, that's what that means. longer-term positions should pay higher rates than shorter-term, period, period, period. End of story. It's not that long ago we were worried about the exact opposite. Shorter premiums, shorter terms, were paying higher rates than longer terms. That was the dreaded inverted yield curve. Things were out of whack. Short term's not supposed to pay higher than long term, right? And the talk then was, oh my goodness, every time we've seen this in the past, there's been a recession. Oh, a recession must be coming. Well, guess what? We haven't had the recession. Guess what again? Someday we will, but it didn't happen after the inverted yield curve, right? So anyway, what we're seeing now is the market starting to finally price in term premiums. And by the way, we're seeing the same thing happen overseas, right? Japan, Germany, France, UK, same thing. So this tells us this is a global term premium story. It's not a referendum on the US. It's not bond vigilantism. It's not buyer strikes. This is definitely going to bleed into the second half because, as you can tell, I'm a little fired up about this, which is weird because it's bonds and bonds aren't supposed to be exciting. But we need to talk about this because the bond market plays a big role in the stock market. So music is playing. We're coming to the end of the first segment. There's a whole second segment to come. It's going to be interesting, I promise. But please stick with us over these next 2 minutes. Pay attention to our sponsors. We'll be right back.
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4: 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You'll hear excerpts of conversations with Chai Guerrari, also Congressman Nick LaLota and Rabbi Michael Barkley. The replay at 7 right here on 103.9 LI News Radio. Oh, I love it. I love it. Welcome back, folks. Yeah, that's some new comeback music there. Zach asked if he could play something different. I told him he can play whatever he wants, man. I surprised me. This is cool. So we got Bond going on because I'm talking about bonds, I assume, right? So there we go. So now I wrote something down on the paper thinking of what it might be. I was wrong. I wrote down Twilight Zone. Because I feel like I'm living in the alternate universe. But I like Bond better. I'm a big Bond fan because I'm, you know, of that age. Well, welcome back. Yes, so we were talking about bonds, which in the financial world are generally not very exciting and not very sexy. But I am so – I don't want to say so out of sorts because – but I'm continually –
14: amazed by the reactions that some people have to certain things, and also how some people have so much influence and how they've even gotten a platform to have the influence. But here we are. Here we are. Somehow we have gotten to a point where people are legitimately talking about bond vigilantism, buyer strikes, and dysfunctional bond markets, despite the fact that there's exactly zero evidence of that. Exactly zero evidence, right? So I was going through some notes that LPL had published this morning, in their daily market update, right? And I want to continue there. And we'll see where this takes us. I don't know how long. I mean, this might take me the whole show. I have no idea. But, I was saying that what we're seeing here in the U.S. market, very muted. Again, every week I give you the returns year to date, and they've been small gains, small losses all year long, right? That's it. There's been very little volatility. So this whole idea that the 30-year treasury got up over 5.3, and we haven't seen this since 2007, has some people thinking that Armageddon is coming. And man, I just, again, I don't get it. I have a bunch today, but before I get to my points on this, let me keep going on LPL's points, right? So when we cut to the break, we were talking about how, you know, LPL's, market update was pointing out that we've got this, long-term pricing going on in the overseas markets as well as the U.S. markets. So this is, again, a global term premium story. When we talk term premium, all we mean is longer term bonds paying higher than shorter term bonds. This is what's supposed to happen, right? It's not supposed to be the other way around. So this is normal. In addition, last week we had 3-year, 10-year, and 30-year treasury auctions, and the demand was pretty decent. There was solid bid to covers. There was no sign of any real buyer fatigue. Again, normalization, not crisis. When we have normalization, higher yields recruit buyers. That's what we're seeing. And again, when you hear this, if you read about this, higher yields recruit buyers, what does that mean, Tony? This is a bond speak. It means the more interest I pay, the more interested you are in receiving that interest, right? If the bank is paying you 0.1%, you're not so interested. If somehow they were paying you 10, all of a sudden your interest is peaked. So the higher yields are recruiting buyers. In crisis, this goes the other way. It chases buyers away. Why? Because yields are going up, because buyers are fleeing because they're either worried about default, they're worried about their own situation, or they think they can get something better. That's not what we're seeing. We're seeing the opposite. Higher yields recruiting buyers, not chasing them away. And yes, as a result of this, the yield curve has steepened. Again, steepened, what does that mean? Longer term, paying more than shorter term. But by historical standards, not particularly much so, right? There's more steepening that could happen. So what we're seeing, again, normalization, not crisis. Now, 5% might seem high to you listening today, but it's really only from the perspective of the absolutely unusual 0% interest rate environment that we were in for so long. I don't know if everybody's going to remember this, but if you can, turn your mind back to 2006. Now that's 20 years ago. It's a long time. But 20 years ago in 2006, we were getting 5% in money market accounts. Money market. Forget about 30-year treasuries. And we didn't think it was particularly high because it wasn't that long previously to that we were getting double-digit returns, right? So everything depends on perspective. Everything depends on perspective. These rates that we're seeing right now are very normal. Now, all of this being said, that doesn't mean that there's nothing to be concerned about. If you've been listening to me, I've been saying forever, what concerns me longer term? debt levels. The debt level in the United States is ridiculously high. Newsday had an article about it today. Forget about, you know, we're knocking on the door of $40 trillion in debt. Try this on for size. The cost of servicing the debt, the cost of debt service, when you hear that, think interest-only payments are now 3.3% of the U.S. GDP. Interest-only, 3.3% of the U.S. GDP. So, yeah, it's in our best interest as a government to have lower yields, lower rates, because, you know, if we could cut those rates in half, all of a sudden we go from the debt service being 3.3% of GDP to 1.65%. And that's a lot easier to swallow. So yeah, there are reasons that the government would like to have yields lower. There are reasons that as citizens, that support the government that we'd like to have yields lower. But there are also reasons as citizens who earn interest that we're not so upset that rates are where they're at. And we say, hey, this is what rates typically tend to be at. Shouldn't our government find a way to function at these rates? And I would argue, sure. Now, LPL came out with that research market daily update this morning at 8:45 a.m. After that, today, the U.S. Treasury, not the Fed, the U.S. Treasury announced that they will at least double their purchase of longer-term treasuries from September 9th to November 4th of this year. The U.S. Treasury now doubling their purchases in the bond market of longer-term treasuries. What's going to be the effect on that? Again, we increase demand. We are going to drive down prices. We're going to drive down yields. We saw that a little bit today. Just a little bit today. But I tend to not be one that particularly is in favor of governments artificially, and I say artificially, it's not artificial, they're using the markets, but governments influencing market prices. I don't have a high comfort level with that. And the reason for that is whoever we want to be controlling our government is not who's always in control, right? You may be happy or unhappy with the current administration. There's going to be another one, and you might be happy or unhappy with the next administration. And I look at this from a very pragmatic standpoint, and I say, I know that there's going to be someone in there that I'm ultimately not going to be in favor of. And that person influencing markets makes me nervous, because markets tend to do a pretty good job of setting themselves. Now, there might be volatility, there might be craziness, there is certainly a need for regulation, but markets tend to do a pretty good job of finding their levels. And it's our job as investors, it's my job as an advisor, to try and determine where those levels might be. Alrighty, music is playing. That means we are coming to the end of another show. Folks, you have been listening to Financially Speaking. I am your host, Tony Zambri. It has been my pleasure to spend this half hour of my life with you. I am glad that you spent your half hour with me. Please go to our website, zambrifinancial.lpl.com. Google Zambri Financial. I'll get back to you if you reach out. Until next week, be well and God bless.
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4: For 103.9 LI News Radio, I'm Jay Oliver. Officials in Suffolk warning residents of the increasing tick population across the area, and with that, officials say the risk of tick-borne illnesses like Lyme disease and others is increasing. Suffolk County Executive Ed Romaine called Suffolk County the epicenter of Lyme disease. Then a press conference, local entomologist Scott Campbell said the expansion of the deer population is causing more people to be exposed to ticks. A cat safe after being rescued from the median of the Sunrise Highway yesterday. Police in Suffolk called before 10 o'clock yesterday morning and blocked the highway. An animal rescuer was called in and safely retrieved that cat. The 8-year-old cat named Sunrise, now being cared for at a local shelter, is expected to be put up for adoption soon. For 1039 LI News Radio, I'm Jay Oliver.
5: ABC News, I'm Michelle Franzen. Despite many residents pushing back on AI data centers being built in their communities, President Trump today says federal regulation is needed to streamline the approval process so the U.S. can compete.
6: We want to have a regulation where they can continue to lead, not regulation that's going to stifle a very important industry. I think maybe bigger than the Internet, bigger than anything anyone's seen.
5: Mike Lindell says he'll pay for a recount in his loss in the Minnesota Republican primary for governor. The former MyPillow CEO disputing the ballot count showing he lost by 45,000 votes or 11%. Minnesota law allows him to privately pay for a recount loss outside the margin of 0.25% of the votes cast. The jury in the murder trial of Lindsey Clancy sent home for the day due to what the judge described as an unforeseen circumstance. The mother is charged in the killing of her three children in 2023, claiming she has postpartum psychosis and did not receive proper medical treatment. This is ABC News.
7: From the LI News Radio Weather Center. For tonight, partly cloudy skies, overnight low around 70. Thursday, rain likely, possibly a thunderstorm in the afternoon. Increasing clouds and a high near 80. Thursday night, rain likely, possibly a thunderstorm. Then a chance of showers overnight. Cloudy skies gradually becoming partly cloudy with a low around 64. Friday, some clouds, but mostly sunny throughout the day. We'll have a high near 80. Friday night, chance of showers after midnight. Mostly cloudy and a low around 63. From the LI News Weather Center, I'm Chris Keith.
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0: Hello, hello, hello. It must be Wednesday. Hump day, my favorite day of the week.
8: Wednesday.
9: Hello, everyone.
0: My favorite boys.
8: Whip them out Wednesday.
0: I don't think they need to know. I mean, you guys know who they are. I got VTG himself, Mr. Vince Gebbia, or Gebbia, because tomato, tomato. And also Mr. Steve Besman, looking dashing as usual.
9: Thank you.
0: What's up, fellas?
8: This guy should be sponsored by Caraco. This guy's always looking good right here.
0: You want to hit sponsors now? 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I came here on a big cat bike today.
8: Wow.
0: I don't know how I did it, but it was good.
8: What's a big cat bike, by the way?
0: Another sponsor. You know, we got to figure out smart ways to incorporate people into what we're doing here, right? So
8: yeah.
0: I rode my bike to work today.
8: Wow.
0: How many people can say that?
8: I think a lot of people. I think a lot of people that, you know, that get mobile to work, maybe they live within 10 miles, and then they'll ride their electric bike to anywhere. And by the way, this is sponsored by Big Cat Electric Bikes in Patchogue and Fort Lauderdale. So go to either one. Go check it out. Besman's got an electric bike. He was in Montauk this weekend.
9: Yeah, it's on the train out to Montauk this weekend. Drove it around and came back. It was good.
0: That's why you got color. That's what happened.
8: I told him bring his charger, but he died on it, you know, so... I was like, Besman, bring your charger. And then he's like, there's no place to charge it. So anyway, this is also sponsored by Big Cat Electric Bikes. We love you, Big Cat.
0: That's right. Well, welcome to another edition of our Cashing Out with VTG, where we talk about buying businesses, selling businesses, commercial real estate, franchise opportunities, and the people behind those deals.
8: And a couple of LOLs.
0: And a couple of LOLs. And some LOIs are always good too, right?
8: Yes.
0: So we're talking in code, and I feel like we need one of our buddies who has called in, our man, the myth, the legend, Jason Hartman.
8: My man.
0: From Florida. Do not send any more humidity up to New York, Jason.
8: My spirit animal.
0: What's up, right, buddy? Hey. How are you?
10: I'm fantastic. How are you guys?
8: Jason.
9: Hello, Jason.
8: Oh, you're going to bust out in a rhyme. I know you have a former rap career. Are you going to bust out in a rhyme for us?
0: Wait, he was like Vanilla Ice, for real?
10: No rhymes.
0: He's not going to stop, collaborate, and make everybody listen? He should, because he's going to teach us.
10: I'm busy. You're shielding the humidity from you.
0: Yes. God bless you.
8: Welcome to our show, Jason.
10: Yes, appreciate you guys having me. It's my absolute pleasure to be here.
8: Thank you, sir.
0: It's impossible not to have him. I mean, he made Value the Goals, VTG.
8: Yes, he did.
0: You know?
8: And we shouted you out first episode.
0: That's right.
8: Value the Goals, VTG. We appreciate that.
0: That's right. All right, Jay, I have a question for you, because we've been talking. We've done a couple of shows so far. We talk about things like EBITDA, SDE, NDAs, due diligence, LOIs, all those crazy terms that most people probably don't really understand. So what I'd like to do is see if you could kind of give us a little bit of an idea of what terms like these mean.
9: The people know who Jason is that are listening? I don't know if they know.
0: Well, I mean, he's one of us, right?
8: Did Besman just take over the show?
0: I think he did.
8: Oh, jeez.
0: Jason Hartman.
8: Jason Hartman. All right. Take a deep breath. We only got a 12-minute segment here. So Jason Hartman is based out of Florida, and he's one of the top business brokers at Hedgestone Group, Hedgestone Advisors. And this guy's unbelievable. He's got his own team. He's phenomenal at what he does, and just a great dad, wonderful husband, and my buddy.
0: So, and great friend.
8: Yes.
0: Great friend.
8: Yes. So welcome. Yeah. Welcome again as we're here for you.
10: Yes. No, thank you. Thank you, guys. I appreciate it. Yeah. Senior advisor with Hedgestone Group. Worked very closely with Vince and Steve. So, you know, appreciate you guys, you know, allowing me to come on here. Regarding terminology that we went over, I mean, obviously things like that are always going to be thrown around in the mergers and acquisitions world. NDA, just simple meaning non-disclosure agreement, usually binding one party to another to confidentiality. In this particular instance, if reviewing an opportunity like a business sale and you're kind of taking an invasive look of the location, name, so on and so forth, you're going to want the NDA in place. EBITDA, just earnings before interest, taxes, depreciation, and amortization.
0: I feel like that could be a show in and of itself.
8: Yeah.
10: Yeah.
8: Or a Scrabble segment.
0: Scrabble segment. That's it.
10: Yeah. Great t-shirt for those in the M&A world. So, you know, definitely buy that one. And SE is seller's discretionary earnings. It's kind of just an add-on to your EBITDA, right? So it has your earnings before all the categories previously mentioned, and then any non-recurring or personal expenses you may put on the books. Which is generally how I value businesses. I go off of their seller's discretionary earnings, the true cash flow of the business. If you remove the seller completely from the business, aka the exit. So that's where I bring in the SDE, and then, LOL. I know you guys were mentioning earlier. We all know it's laugh out loud. letter of intent, basically just a non-binding agreement that shows a seller that a buyer is, you know, significantly interested in the opportunity they're presenting. They put an offer together with some structure, and we use that as the foundation when we eventually get to a purchase agreement later on, which could be asset sale, stock sale.
0: All right. Jay, wait, I have a question for you. So when someone says to you, my business does $2 million a year, and it doesn't necessarily mean that we know what the business is worth, how do you figure out the difference between revenue and value?
10: So just by auditing in a non-IRA, IRS type of way, you know, taking a look at it and simply just assessing what the expenses are on the book and subtracting that from the revenue. You know, a lot of times small business owners have personal things on there that we add back or we sniff out. So generally I would need profit and loss statements, tax returns to, you know, determine what a business would be worth. What it makes on a gross level is fantastic. Because generally based on industry, you can kind of pinpoint the profit margins, you know, whether it's in 10%, 20%, depending on the sector, is good, but I need a full look at the financials to really know what the business is worth and what somebody, because you could be doing $2 million a year, but if, you know, you're in a loss on your cash flow, it's not worth money.
8: Yeah, you could be doing $2 million a year and spending five, so you're kind of upside down. Jay, could you walk us through a little bit about what a, you know, what an add back would be for, like, maybe a personal expense for maybe some of our listeners that really don't understand, you know, what that, because you kind of ran that through, and I'd love to just kind of rewind that a little bit about what some personal expenses, I know some of my personal expenses are, which are, you know, a lot of food, maybe formerly alcohol, but, you know, give us some add backs for what people have.
10: Yeah, of course. So add back could be something as small as like your owner's salary, right? You exiting, you're adding back your salary. It's a personal expense that a new owner won't incur. You know, your desire for food, I share that interest with you. Meals and entertainment, you know, owners are definitely putting, you know, some personal meals on there. So that would be an add back. You know, if you have like a personal gas card that you're using just for your vehicle or a vehicle you're leasing through your business that would come off on an exit, that would be an add back. And really any debt that you would be paying off at closing too. So if you have like an SBA loan or if some of the trucks, part of the assets that are being sold have debt on them and you intend to pay that all off, it would be an add back to optimize the cash flow the business is throwing off.
8: So essentially what you're saying is the new buyer, right, whoever buys the company, they're not going to have those expenses. Those are all going to be stripped away. So it's all going to create cash flow. So every dollar that, let's say that you find somebody in an SDE, there's a multiple to that dollar, correct? That gets an owner an exit or the seller an exit for a certain multiple, you know, depending on their industry. But you're going to find whatever dollar that you could find them, you're going to get them whatever, $2, $3, $4, $5, depending on industry. Is that correct?
10: Yeah, 100%.
8: All right, great. It's great to join us. Thanks for coming. No.
0: Well,
8: you did great. You're hired, Jason. You're hired.
0: Yeah, exactly. The one other thing that I wanted to know before was how do you maintain the business's confidentiality? Why should these people call you guys and not somebody else? Why should they not try to do it themselves?
10: Yeah, well, there's a layered process. So, I mean, if we're talking from a seller, why do you want to do it yourself? Do you want hundreds of window shoppers just arriving at your doorstep? You know, that you have to answer questions, funnel financials, through all of the nitty gritty that we can handle as an advisor and a broker. And then from the buy side, you want to be a little more informed or a little more targeted. So when it comes through us, it's pretty much layered, right? No buyer gets access to a specific listing without having a non-disclosure agreement in place. They get that. Then they kind of get a peek under the hood a little bit, right? They get their marketing kit, the SIM, kind of high level details. Then we need the buyer background, a phone conversation vetting and proof of funds or a lending support letter, like an SBA pre-approval letter or something to the effect that allows them to then get a look behind the curtain, and see the financials for. So each stage kind of has a layer of security for the confidentiality nature of it. And us as advisors, we kind of buffer all of that so that the end users making it to the sellers are true and serious, and you're not getting just a bunch of window shoppers that are really there for interest, not really for true aspiration to buy the business.
8: And Jason, to that point, and we're going to wrap up this segment, but to your point for our listeners, it's amazing that that's what we do with VTG Advisors and Hedgestone, is that you're getting full confidentiality with us, with our brokerage.

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4: Goodness, we're back, we're back. It's best like song, babysitting.
5: Best song ever.
4: It's like babysitting.
5: Once
4: in here.
5: My 8th grade, when I did the singing,
4: The talent show?
5: Yeah, the talent show.
4: You did a talent show?
5: I did. With the
4: Tommy Hilfiger back.
5: 8th grade,
4: right?
5: Yes.
4: 8th grade, love
5: it.
4: We're back. It's Olivia Starr coming to you live from 103.9 Long Island News Radio. So, we have a very mixed up second segment. We have a friend of ours. 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So whenever we're ready, let's get Will on because I got some questions for him. 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
6: Hello, can you hear me?
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5: 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Business broker kills it, Will's got the best voice.
4: That's right. So Will found us.
6: An announcer.
5: No cursing. No cursing, Will.
4: That's right.
5: Remember that.
6: I got it.
4: So Will found Vince over at BTG Business Advisors. 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Will, I want to know, when did you start?
6: I started, let's just call it, like, the week before July 4th.
4: Wow. Okay. And now we're at the tail end of the summer, and I am a proud, proud person to say that you landed with what, like a month in, a $30 million deal?
5: Hold on, he's a mentee of the month. And Will, tell us why you're the mentee of the month.
4: I did not know that. Congratulations.
5: Yes, yes. Michael Steinberg, our fearless leader, he said, Will, you're the mentee of the month.
4: There you go. Congratulations.
6: Tell us. Well, I ended up landing a 14-location car wash portfolio.
4: Mm-hmm.
6: And I got another one, too, a small one, a little $600,000.
4: Ah, peanuts.
5: It's like
4: peanuts.
5: Side money.
4: a little pocket change.
6: No, I'm just kidding. But we treat everybody the same. But, yeah, that was one of my first, that was actually my first listing.
5: How big is that listing, Will? How big is it?
6: It's big, but we're going to get bigger.
5: How big is it?
6: Bigger. Think 30 million.
5: Wow.
4: 30 million, 14 locations.
5: Wow.
4: This guy came in and knew what he wanted to do. And I think that's so important if you're going to start a career in this business. You have to know that you want it and you have to be driven to get it.
5: That's like NFL contract numbers, Will. Like, I'm not saying you're getting all that money, but you're, when you listed for that business, obviously you get a percentage.

0: of that. So tell us a little bit about how you like, or what you're feeling about business brokerage. You know, good, bad, ugly, whatever. Just, you know, let us know what you think. Fully transparent.
1: So I come from a Wall Street background, so I'm used to being on the phone. That's been my job my whole career. So coming into this, when I saw that it was cold outreach, and I know a ton of business owners already, I thought it would be a great fit for what I was doing in between my other stuff. So I came here, and I've been growing my business, but by prospecting, doing everything that Michael says. And I think that the mentorship program has really changed my life and perspective on business in general. You know, I know about the stock market, but I didn't really know much about businesses. And Michael's taught us everything that we need to know, from how to value them, how to do cold outreach, how to find people that want to sell. I mean, just some contact forms is how I got the $30 million car wash. I mean, anybody that knows how to type into a computer.
0: Don't dumb it down.
2: So I just want to say, so yes, Michael Steinberg started the Hedgestone Business Advisors, and he started this great mentorship program, and you guys were like OGs of this.
0: Oh yes, very early.
2: I mean, you were probably the first.
0: Yeah, very, very, very early.
2: Who
0: very
2: started,
0: early.
2: Right?
0: Yeah, started with Michael like over 2 years ago.
2: Yeah, so Will, you're learning from like the hierarchy of who really was on the ground when
0: we had mentorship
2: was coming
0: today. Up. We had mentorship today in our office in Huntington.
2: There you go. So let's talk a little bit about the type of buyer who may be a good fit for this type of business, because I feel like that's something that the three of you can actually discuss amongst yourselves. But then I also want to touch on a business that I would like to see get sold, which is the New York Burger Spot. So let's talk first about car wash. Who's that buyer? Besman, who's that best buyer?
3: A big equity fund, or somebody that has multiple locations already. Mm-hmm. that we're in touch with. I don't know. What do you think?
2: Because you guys do have.
0: I mean, like, Besman just did sell a Melbourne car wash. Right. As a matter of fact, is in contract.
3: It's closing in a few weeks. Yeah.
0: Is that a private buyer who bought that one?
3: It is. Yeah.
0: Does he own other locations?
3: He does not. This is his first.
2: Maybe
3: car. This is his
2: maybe
3: first car
2: Will
3: wash.
2: Has his next, you know, 14 locations.
0: Will already has. I mean, we have as Jason went over, and we have an LOI, which is a letter of intent,
2: awesome.
0: Non-binding.
2: Congratulations.
0: So we have a letter of intent right now for $27 million for the car wash portfolio. It has not been accepted yet, but we have a lot of interest. There's 14 units. It's in Michigan, and Will has done a phenomenal job. I mean, just literally. Just starting, learning is a sponge. And Will, love working with you. You're a great guy, and you know the future looks bright for you. So love having you on the team, man. Really appreciate what you're doing. And if anybody wants to see who Will is, go to Savage Business Brokers on Instagram. He's a stud. Go check him out.
2: I also saw his photo on your website. You got a good looking team. I got to tell you.
0: I'm the ugly one out of everybody,
2: he's
0: you know, so.
2: Horrible.
0: But yeah, VTGBusinessAdvisors.com. 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
0: 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Sorry.
2: Nothing. That you're doing great.
0: Oh, okay, hold on.
2: You're doing great.
0: Sorry, let's bring us back to ground zero again, because I forgot.
2: Will, you want to hang around? You got a couple more minutes?
1: Yeah.
2: All right. Stick around. So listen, we're gonna do a new little segment called the Listener Challenge, right? Here's the challenge. You may not want to buy New York Burger Spot, but you may know the person who does. Did you ever think about making easy money by just referring people? Because we pay for referrals. So if anyone has anybody looking for a burger spot, I'm going to pass it to the boys because they can give the details. I think that's worth a call.
0: It is, and it's a burger spot based in Suffolk County, doing $600,000 a year. It's only open a year. It's fully staffed. And they are only asking $195,000. So if you want to get into a phenomenal business for $195,000, he will do seller financing as well. If you know somebody, we do pay a referral fee. Or if you know somebody else that wants to sell their business, we pay a referral fee. Or if you know somebody wants to sell commercial real estate, we also pay a referral fee. I should just stamp referral
2: on my forehead. Start making hats that say referral fees for me. Like, sorry. Why not?
0: Yeah, want to be official, whatever, you know.
2: All whatever right. it is.
0: Yes, whatever the proper, you know, properly done. So make sure.
2: All right. So I think like that's a good way for us to open the floor to people. There are multiple ways that you guys can get involved. I mean, I see you're wearing a Billionaire Buyers Club hat today. Another, you know, I guess, form of Hedgestone, another part of Hedgestone, which is awesome.
0: Yeah.
2: So we've got vtgbusinessadvisors.com. You can call in. You can visit the website, again, with AI Vince. I love that character.
0: Thank
2: it
0: you.
2: Is adorable. And it answers even other questions.
0: We have
2: questions.
0: School, too. S-K-O-O-L now.
2: That's
0: and you could
2: right.
0: join our platform for $79 a month and just go on there. And you could go on a weekly webinar with us, learn with Michael, myself, other people that are, you know, part of the company, and for you could just learn about business valuations. You can learn about everything in the business brokerage world. Really great way to sort of catch the train and then work your way up to first class. You could sort of catch a caboose.
2: There
0: and
2: you go.
0: Keep
2: it's like
0: moving.
2: Getting your feet wet right before you're about to jump in.
0: Yes.
2: So we've got everything you need. We can cover it all. We are good to go, head to toe.
0: Whoa.
2: We've talked about the language of business brokerage. We've talked about a car wash that's looking for its next owner. And hopefully by next week, you guys have found the New York Burger Spot's next owner, which would be awesome. Will, thank you so much for joining us. You know how much we love you. Again, everyone, thank you, thank you, thank you, everybody. Text 516-695-4898 with any questions. 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
6: Well, 103.9 LI News Radio. I'm J. Oliver. Suffolk Police, they are investigating a shooting in West Avalon earlier in the week. It happened Monday afternoon, just after 4 o'clock in broad daylight. Then on Columbus Avenue near Rutgers Road, a witness telling police she heard a shot, saw three people running from a home wearing ski masks, and it does not appear anyone was injured in that shooting. Long Island Health officials now confirming the first human case of West Nile virus in the area. Patient is from the town of Brookhaven and over the age of 50. According to reports, symptoms reportedly started at the end of hospitalized. Residents are urged to use insect repellent, also wear long sleeves and pants when outdoors, and to keep their properties clear of any standing water. And that's where mosquitoes tend to breed. For 103.9 LI News Radio, I'm Jay Oliver.
7: ABC News, I'm Michelle Franzen. Tariffs on Canadian goods put on hold for 3 days so the U.S. and Canada could continue talks. President Trump today hinting a deal may be close. Canadian imports, including steel, cheese, and autos, facing 50% tariff hikes. Here's ABC's Alex Pichet.
8: This is a different provision, a different legal provision that they're using to basically justify this set of tariffs. This is something they're saying it's Section 338 of a 1930s-era trade law that's never been used before. Trade analysts have actually described it as, quote, arguably dead law. So several said that it would almost immediately be challenged if these tariffs actually took effect.
7: Today, the U.S. hitting a grim financial milestone, marking $40 trillion with a T in national debt. The figure drawing new warnings that the pace of federal borrowing is unsustainable. In Las Vegas, the murder trial of rapper Tupac Shakur continuing this hour. This is ABC News.
9: From the LI News Radio Weather Center. For tonight, partly cloudy skies, overnight low around 70. Thursday, rain likely, possibly a thunderstorm in the afternoon. Increasing clouds and a high near 80. Thursday night, rain likely, possibly a thunderstorm. Then a chance of showers overnight. Cloudy skies gradually becoming partly cloudy with a low around 64. Friday, some clouds, but mostly sunny throughout the day. We'll have a high near 80. Friday night, chance of showers after midnight. Mostly cloudy and a low around 63. From the LI News Weather Center, I'm Chris Keith.
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16: What's up, everybody? What's going on there, Long Island? What's up there, Irish Pat?
17: Hey, Johnny, what's going on?
16: How you doing?
17: Doing okay.
16: What's up there? Jonathan Glazier is in the house.
18: I'm living the dream.
16: You're living the dream?
18: Absolutely.
16: What exactly is the dream? I mean...
17: What he just had for lunch.
16: Oh. Well, what Pat's trying to say is we had Fat Boys Burrito.
17: Yes.
16: Which is unbelievable.
17: Oh, we love Fat Boy Burritos. Yeah,
16: and you keep getting the same thing though, Pat. You gotta switch it up. You gotta get a burger.
17: I didn't have time to think. I was thinking about it, but then just things ran out. It's like, what do you want? I'll just give me the burritos.
16: Once you go, empanadas. Burger, that's it. It's incredible. The burgers from a taco place though. They're incredible.
17: Oh, I do want to try the burgers.
16: Yeah, guys, check out Fat Boy's Burrito. Amazing stuff over there. We love it. We eat it every Friday.
19: And we're forgetting about the wings.
16: Am I saying Friday? What am I saying
17: you
16: Friday?
17: You just said Friday.
16: Did I just say Friday?
19: You did say Friday.
16: Oh, my God. See, it happens when you lose your mind when you eat Fat Boy's Burrito. Fat Boy's Burrito, every Monday night we eat it on our Monday night show. So, what's up, everybody?
19: We think about it on Friday night, too.
16: That's no joke on that.
17: You
16: live right down the block from it now. I used to, but not anymore. But, you know, hey, good stuff. Good stuff there. So, anyway.
19: you got nothing.
16: Yeah, I know. We had a weekend, man. So I am Johnny Rizzo. You listen to Motorcycle Mayhem Radio. I got Irish Pat and Jonathan Glazier with us. So we went to my aunt's 75th birthday party.
17: Ooh.
16: I'm not going to name the restaurant. It was a good restaurant, though. It was in Centerport. And we get there. And me and doing the sun, it was valet park, the car, you know. We always take Dawn's car out. But I go, you know what? Let's take my truck. All right? So we take the truck. We go to the valet. I tell the guy, don't make a mess in there, okay? And meanwhile, my truck is upside down, you know? So the guy takes the truck, and we go inside, and we have a great time. My aunt, we're eating, having steak. You know, my aunt's surprised because my aunt didn't know that me and my brother were going to be there. You know, they thought it was a family dinner. It wasn't a party. It was just a dinner.
17: Right.
16: So we show up, and we had a blast. You know, it was great. You know, nice steak. And now it's getting to like 10:30. Now me and Dawn are getting old. You know what I mean? Like, well, 10:30 is like, yeah, I'm going to go home to bed. But we got to get up the next day to do our rock on the road stuff. So we got to get home, you know?
17: Yeah.
16: So
19: are you still eating at this time?
16: We're done. You know, everyone's just talking now, you know, all that stuff. So we go outside. The valet's gone. Like, oh, the valet's gone. But my car's right there. I mean, the parking lot's not big. So I go to my car and the doors are locked. Where are the keys? On the seat of the car. You got to be kidding me, right? I said, where is this guy? Right? The other valets are there. They're like, well, we don't know. So they finally get in touch with this guy. I'm outside in the street looking for a cop, thinking maybe a cop will pass.
17: Yeah.
16: Swing, you know, wave him down. You have a Slim Jim, you know, can you help us out? Not one cop passed in 2.5 hours. We were stuck outside this restaurant.
17: Jeez.
16: Meanwhile, my whole family's there. I'm telling them, go home. Finally, they left and went. My cousin's husband stayed with us. They called a locksmith. The guy shows up around 12:30 at night. Meanwhile, what? They're tired. I'm tired. Yeah. Got a couple of beers. I'm done. You know, I just want to go home, go to bed. $290 to open my car. I didn't pay for it.
17: I was going to say.
16: Oh, no.
19: Absolutely.
16: The valet paid for it.
19: Of course.
16: The valet. And it was a kid. I felt bad. There was a kid. But he had to call his mother to come up. And she had to pay the guy like, I feel bad about it. Why should I have to pay this?
17: Oh, no, you shouldn't.
16: Right. And I said to the restaurant, you know, you got a dinner coming to us, you know? So, and what happened was we get home and we go to bed. I get up the next day, we do our rock and roll stuff. You know what I mean? So we spend the day doing that stuff and blah, blah, blah. So we got no plans for the rest of the day, really. So go ahead, Pat. Let it out. It's all right. So I said, let's go have a couple of beers somewhere. We haven't done that in a long time. We're busy all the time. Let's just go have a couple of beers and then just chill out, right? So we're planning on night. Okay. We go to this place called Trinity, right? Nice place in Floral Park over there, Newark Park area.
17: Okay.
16: I have about 4 beers. She has about 3 beers. Man, let's get out of here. We eat food. We get out of there. I stop. I get a 12-pack. A Heineken. We're going to hang out. This is our plan. We go upstairs. I give her a beer. I get a beer. Right with the TV on. I'm going to watch movies, right? I take a sip. She takes a sip. Boom. We both pass out. Wake up at, I think it was 12:15 at night.
17: Oh, geez.
16: And then that's over. We're like, we're both looking at each other. Are you kidding me? This is at 5 o'clock in the afternoon. Okay? 5 o'clock in the afternoon. We're ready to party. You know, like, hey, come on. You know, we got some drinks. We're ready to go, you know? So that was that. Boom. So that was my weekend. And yesterday I cut the grass finally. The grass got so high. We haven't had time. Well, we're working on the patio, like, the one's ex-husband putting a patio in the backyard.
17: Okay.
16: So the backyard's upside down. I can't get the lawnmower out. But I'm looking at the grass saying, I gotta cut this grass. It's up to my knees almost, you know?
17: Well, that's not good.
19: I gotta know what kind of a mower do you have. Is it a rider? Is it a push?
16: It's a push. You can't.
19: is it?
16: I mean, let me tell you something. I haven't cut
17: a rider.
16: I haven't cut the grass in the 45 years. You know, we always had a landscaper and stuff. I had a landscaper last year, right? I don't know what happened. He did this year to show up. I called him and said, you come cut the grass. He never got back to me. He's like, I guess you don't want to cut the grass anymore. Maybe he quit. I don't know.
19: You tell him I'll have some Fat Boy Burrito waiting
16: for
19: you.
16: Yeah, Fat Boy Burrito waiting for you. Then you want to come.
17: Well, Jonathan will cut the grass then.
16: Yeah.
19: Now you talk.
16: Well, now we're talking now. What are you doing next Sunday? So I finally cut the grass. The grass was so high that I only could push the mower a foot at a time. It was stall. Because the grass is just sucking.
19: It's like the snow blower when you get 30 inches of snow.
16: Right. Meanwhile, my snow blower's in the yard because I can't get in the garage. Covered in grass right now. So, oh my God. So we got it done. I got the grass done. It looked great. And, I guess because of my heart condition, I was done. I cut the grass. I started weeding. I said, I want to wash the bike. Get the bike ready for next weekend. You know what I mean? Nah. You're probably going to have a dirty bike. So we're ready for camp out though.
17: Oh, that's good.
16: And Dawn went nuts with this. She went out and bought a barbecue. She bought a tent, a blow-up tent, not even a regular tent. It looks like a little house.
19: It's like a bouncy house.
16: A bouncy house. That would be cool, right? A bouncy house?
19: Right.
16: You have to get abandoned on just laying on the floor.
19: Until you want to get romantic in it.
16: Then everybody knows what's going on. What's going on in there?
17: Bouncy.
19: If the bouncies are rocking, don't come knocking.
16: Oh, yeah. Hey, I do want to make an announcement, though. I feel really bad that Bones' wife passed away. Mm-hmm. He's the national president of the Punishers. And we really feel bad. We couldn't get there. I wish we were able to. I didn't even know when it was, honestly. I was trying to find out when it was. And then I saw it on Facebook. I was like, oh, man, it was today. Mm-hmm. So our hearts go out to Bones and his wife passed away. That's and may she rest in peace. And, Bones is a great guy. Really good guy. He's I believe he's the national president of the Punishers, I believe. So, but anyway, that was my weekend. How about you guys? You have a good weekend? Wait a second. How was your weekend, guys? I didn't hear it, did you?
17: No.
16: Oh, no. Yeah.
19: Even the crickets.
16: I don't know what happened there. Anyway. Cricket.
17: Well, I spent some time at Lily Flanagan's because it's now soccer season.
16: Oh, yeah?
17: Yeah, so it's, and that's where my club goes and watches the soccer matches.
16: Now, where's that Lily Flanagan?
17: Babylon? Ronkonkoma.
16: Oh, Ronkonkoma
17: too? Right in Ronkonkoma, yeah.
16: Oh, that'd be nice. So I know Lily Flanagan's in Babylon, right? That used to be.
19: Right.
16: I don't know.
19: There's one in Smithtown.
16: Is there one in Smithtown too?
19: I think so.
16: I don't know.
19: It used to be.
16: We don't know what's going on here.
17: Well, like I said, it's where the old Bruno's used to be.
16: Oh, okay.
17: So, right, it's right next to our Frogs in Ronkonkoma.
16: Oh, yeah, so it's right
17: down Hawkins.
16: Yeah, so we come into the studio, like, I come in here, like, not even knowing what the hell's going on. You know what I'm saying? you know, all I know is that the Mets stink. That's all I can tell you. You know what I mean? No, she made my home with Mr. Met. He got arrested or something?
17: No, did a Met get arrested?
16: Mr. Met, they have a whole thing of Mr. Met.
19: Mr. Met.
17: Mr. Met got arrested.
19: He's a rascal.
16: I don't even know what's going on.
17: Oh, that's funny.
16: But there's a lot going on in the motorcycle world that we're going to get into today.
17: Absolutely.
16: You know, a lot of runs going on out here. You know, it's getting that time of year, Pat. You know, September's coming up.
17: Mm-hmm.
16: I can't believe the summer's over, almost. And it's like the Long Island Bay camp out puts the ending to it. You know what I mean?
17: Well, beginning of the year, because it's still,
16: you got
17: September, October, and the beginning of November.
16: The 9/11 runs everywhere. PJ's coming on the show next week. He's doing, talking about his 9/11 runs back over there at the aqueduct. So it's going to be a big one. Mm. You know, and now I got to figure out what I'm going to do. Am I going to set up there? Am I not setting up there? Now, last year, we did the run, me and Dawn, but as we went through the city, before we went over the bridge to come back, we hooked a right and went down to the feast. So that was a great day. That was a great day, you know, but if we're going to go to Aqueduct now, I don't know if we're going to go back. I don't know what we're doing. But PJ is coming in talking about the 9/11 run, which is a huge motorcycle run.
17: Yes, it is.
16: It's a great day. PJ really, he gets everything covered with that run. Helicopters and everything. It's an incredible day.
17: So you get some of the air shots of how many bikes are there. It's absolutely insane.
16: Yeah, thousands. So I am Johnny Rizzo, and you're listening to Motorcycle Mayhem Radio. Don't go anywhere. Keep your dial right there. Right? We'll be right back.
17: Right after this.
16: Boom.
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16: All right, we are back on Motorcycle Man Radio. I am Johnny Rizzo with Irish Pat.
17: Hey, guys.
16: And Jonathan Glazier. We're hanging out in our studio. Glazier. Hanging out in our studio. We got the camp out coming up, Pat. I'm really excited about it.
17: Oh, so am I.
16: It's going to be a great time. I mean, like I was saying before, Dawn went out and bought so much stuff. I mean, she really goes crazy with these things. So I might even have to bring my generator. Can we bring generators? I don't know.
17: I don't know. That's a good question.
19: He said yes.
16: Yeah, he did? Okay.
19: Yeah.
16: Now, I might need my generator to blow up my house. I don't know what's going to happen. But there's going to be a lot to do. It's going to be a lot of fun over there. You know, the biker game's going on, the barbecue going on. People just barbecuing all over the place, drinking all day, and you're not going to go nowhere. So you can drink all day, and you don't have to worry about driving because you're on the campground. So just enjoy yourself.
17: And it's just great. You're among the community. I mean, you're going from campground to campground to campground, just talking to everybody. It's great.
16: It is great. It's a great time.
17: And the biker games are fun, too.
16: The biker games are all fun. You know, the hot dog game, which I've gotten involved with a few times.
19: On which end?
16: I'm not proud of that, all right?
19: Are you the hot dog or the biter?
17: Funny you should ask.
16: Funny you should ask that question.
19: This is what happened to the camp.
16: The hot dog goes a long way, man. I jumped on the back of Chris's bike.
19: Any port in a storm.
16: Yeah, right? I jumped on the back of Chris's bike, and I went for the hot dog, and then Wayne Blast jumped on the back of my bike.
17: Yeah, that was funny.
16: and to get the hot dog.
17: That was so funny.
16: But I got Dawn now. She's little. She can stand up in a seat behind me and get nailed. You know what I mean?
19: Some people have talent.
16: She's tiny. She can do these things, you know? So I'm looking forward to this. Hey, we also got the Punishers got their bite night on Friday night also. On the 28th, I believe. Now I'm gonna have to break it to, PJ that I will not be there because I got, me and my son decided to do a Father Sunday and I got us 2 tickets to the Yankee game. So I won't be there. That's why I'm gonna ask Pat to man the tent. Looks like a man. No, Pat, you're gonna man the tent. Looks like a man. No. And Dawn's going to Texas, so I don't think, I'm trying to figure it out then. I don't know. I don't think I can tell my son, yeah, I'm not going to the game. I think he won't be happy about that. But, PJ does a bike night at the Texas Roadhouse in Comac.
19: Right.
16: And on the 28th, it's going to be huge. It's going to be a big one. He's got a lot of stuff going on. You've been there? You ever done it?
19: Yes. Yeah, I've done that.
16: So you heard about this one?
19: Yeah. They've been doing it for a couple of years now.
16: Yeah, yeah. So PJ does like one a year now. We always try to get together to do it. So last we did that show with him over at that event that we're at.
17: Yep.
16: I said, I forget, most like a man Raiders going to be involved. I didn't know the date. He just came up with a date like, I was like, I bought tickets to the Yankees already. Yeah. I didn't tell him yet. I got to tell him next Monday.
19: Maybe if we get a cardboard cutout of you that can appear instead.
16: Go to Harley Davidson in Nassau County and they'll have that for me.
17: Not anymore.
16: Nah, they probably, I got a feeling they burnt me up.
17: I remember the last couple of times we were there and it was still there. It was like in half. Like, I think somebody tried to chop your head off or something.
16: At one point, Okay, got it. Thank you. At one point, it fell off the top shelf, the second floor, and landed. We had Band-Aids all over it. You know?
19: God. The cutout is just like the real person.
16: It was. You ever see it?
19: No.
16: It was actually a 9-foot cutout of me.
17: Wow. It was actually pretty cool.
16: Right? It was just bigger than that door. It had the big Motorcycle Mayhem logo behind me. Right?
19: Is it anatomically correct?
16: It was. Yeah. I actually lost weight at the time. Oh, so.
19: Okay.
16: It was a 3 or 4... Dimension, Wayne Blast was together. Every piece was separate. So me and I had the Motorcycle Mayhem Raider sign behind me.
19: Who made this?
16: Wayne Blast.
19: Oh.
16: And the only one that was one of those like cardboard ones, like one little.
17: Yeah.
16: You know, you open the back up, you flap with the flap.
19: Mm-hmm.
16: You know, no, he had to make this big, huge thing. And it didn't last long. It got killed. No, we brought it outside. We brought it upstairs. We brought it downstairs.
19: Take it to the firing range.
16: Yeah. You know, and then I got holes and tried to fix it and put nails in it and then had nails in my face and, you know.
17: The tape was funny.
16: No.
17: When they were trying to repair it from the back. You could see it, but from the back, it's like, what's in that? It's like this duct tape. It's,
16: you know. Yeah, it was a nightmare, you know. But it was cool though to have.
17: No, it was definitely cool to have.
16: You know, I was in Harley Davidson for a while. So that was cool. So I got a hand in front of me now. Hello. Buggy's against child abuse. Okay?
17: Yes, sir.
16: Baca. They'll be coming in the show on Monday night show, which has passed already, because it's Wednesday right now.
17: Yep.
16: So next, we'll go to Motorcycle Mayhem Radio on Facebook. You can check out that interview. We have a Baca coming up. So Jeffrey's coming on. They got a poker run coming up Sunday, August 23rd, right? Registration at 10:30 a.m. Last bike out at 12 p.m. And then the rain date is August 30th, actually. So what we got going here, we got, let's see, a bonus card available in exchange for donations of a denim vest jacket, leather vest, or $10 to the chapter. That's pretty cool. Where is this event now? It is, I see everything but the address, guys. where is the address on this?
19: Stand by.
16: The Long Island, yeah. There's no address. There is no address.
19: It is. It's American Legion Hall, Post 1146, 826 Hubel Street, Bohemia.
16: I don't see that.
19: It's right in the middle. Like 5 lines below the date. It's in red.
16: Oh. You mean the biggest words on the flyer? American Legion Hall, Post 1146. You know, not for nothing. I love these guys. Use a better font. I'm looking like, what is that? Use a better font for that.
17: I do have to say, I'm looking at it. Yeah, the font for American Legion Hall, yeah, like it is in your blind spot, so I see. I can understand why you didn't see it. But, I mean, they could make the address just a little bit larger.
16: Yes.
17: I mean, my God, you see American Legion Hall, Post 1146. I have to go to Google to find out where that is because the address is, like, so tiny.
16: Yeah, Hubble Street. Yeah, Bohemia.
19: Put your reading glasses on.
16: I'm telling you, we're old here. So $30 a player, $20 for a passenger. So, and I couldn't even tell you what that next line says. After party is at, again, the American Legion Hall, post 1146.
19: Until 6 p.m.
16: So it's going to be an awesome, awesome day of poker. I once played that poker run, and I actually won because I had the worst hand. I won like a basket of Harley Davidson shirts. It was pretty cool.
19: Huh.
16: But yeah.
17: What'd you get? 2, 3, 4, 5, and 7?
16: Something like that. Yeah. The worst cards you can possibly get. Like,
17: yeah, yeah.
16: But Pokemon's are fun. You know what I love about a Pokemon? You're not pressured in like you gotta get somewhere. It's a ride, you gotta keep right. up or whatever.
17: You're not on the clock, basically.
16: Exactly. You go do your own thing. You
19: it's
16: know?
19: Such a leisure.
16: If you want to stay at this bar and have a beer or two and stay, get some wings and then move on to the next one, well, you can. As long as you get to the end point at a certain time. So there is pressure. All right?
17: Yeah, well.
16: I've done a few of those. I mean, one time we did one, it was in Northport. Actually, it was in Babylon. I think it was in, like, November. We started out, like, strong because some of the spots were in Comac in East Northport. Right. Yeah, let's do this. And then we're ending up on the South Shore. We started out on the bike. We ended up in a car. It was over there. That's it. We're done. But that's a cool thing, man. So Baca's great, man.
17: Yes,
16: they really to protect the kids. I'm looking forward to Jeffrey coming in tonight to do the Monday night show with us. So he's going to come in and tell us about the organization. He's going to tell us about the run. A lot of great stuff going on there. So looking forward to having Jeffrey on. So we'll have him on soon.
17: Here's a question.
16: Actually, he'll be on this show, actually.
17: Here's a question for you. Have you ever thought about doing a Motorcycle Mayhem radio poker run?
16: I have, and I would love to do that. I'd love to get together. You know, if I'm running, it'd be all food places, of course.
19: Yeah, of course.
16: So McDonald's, Burger King, you know, Kentucky Fried Chicken.
17: That's three. All you need is
19: Fat Boy Burrito.
17: Fat Boy, that's four.
16: Well, we can do all Fat Boy Burrito locations.
19: There you go.
16: That would be good. Yeah, East Northport.
17: Include them. Patchogue.
16: And then
19: Belmore.
16: I mean, that's a nice ride.
19: Yeah.
16: And then get somebody else involved. Now. And now we got the new, the vape place out there. And he's talking. Get them involved. Right?
19: What are they called again?
16: They're called Strong Strains.
19: There you go.
16: Thank you. I wasn't prepared, you know. I got all my notes in front of me. That wasn't there. Strong Strains, get them involved. And the last place we end up, Pat, you're going to love this.
17: Oh, let's hear it.
16: Jonathan's house.
19: Oh.
16: Jonathan's house, and we ended there.
17: Oh, wait. Somebody better be cooking, then.
16: Stay there. We'll be right back, guys, right after this.
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7: Well, 103.9 LI News Radio. I'm J. Oliver. Suffolk Police. They are investigating a shooting in West Avalon earlier in the week. It happened Monday afternoon, just after 4 o'clock in broad daylight, down on Columbus Avenue near Rutgers Road. A witness telling police she heard a shot, saw three people running from a home wearing ski masks, and it does not appear anyone was injured in that shooting. Long Island Health officials now confirming the first human case of West Nile virus in the area. Patient is from the town of Brookhaven and over the age of 50. According to reports, symptoms reportedly started at the end of hospitalized. Residents are urged to use insect repellent, also wear long sleeves and pants when outdoors, and to keep their properties clear of any standing water. And that's where mosquitoes tend to breed. For 103.9 LI News Radio, I'm Jay Oliver.
8: ABC News.
6: Thanks. I'm Michelle Franzen. Tariffs on Canadian goods put on hold for 3 days so the U.S. and Canada could continue talks. President Trump today hinting a deal may be close. Canadian imports, including steel, cheese, and autos, facing 50% tariff hikes. Here's ABC's Alex Pershey.
8: This is a different provision, a different legal provision that they're using to basically justify this set of tariffs. This is something they're saying it's Section 338 of a 1930s era trade law that's never been used before. Trade analysts have actually described it as, quote, arguably dead law. So several said that it would almost immediately be challenged if these tariffs actually took effect.
6: Today, the U.S. hitting a grim financial milestone, marking $40 trillion with a T in national debt. The figure drawing new warnings that the pace of federal borrowing is unsustainable. In Las Vegas, the murder trial of rapper Tupac Shakur continuing this hour. This is ABC News.
9: From the LI News Radio Weather Center. For tonight, partly cloudy skies, overnight low around 70. Thursday, rain likely, possibly a thunderstorm in the afternoon. Increasing clouds and a high near 80. Thursday night, rain likely, possibly a thunderstorm. Then a chance of showers overnight. Cloudy skies gradually becoming partly cloudy with a low around 64. Friday, some clouds, but mostly sunny throughout the day. We'll have a high near 80. Friday night, chance of showers after midnight. Mostly cloudy and a low around 63. From the LI News Weather Center, I'm Chris Keith.
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17: You do have the portable studio.
16: I got the portable studio.
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16: I will have a studio set up next week at the Along the Bay Campout.
17: Yeah, Louis, that's going to be a good time.
16: We'll be going doing live stuff there and pre-recorded stuff. It'll be all good. A lot of fun stuff there. So right now we have in studio with us, we have Jeffrey from Baca. What's up, Jeffrey? How are you?
31: I'm very well. How are you?
16: Maybe I'm looking for a little closer to your face.
31: Closer, here we go.
16: Here we go. Don't break it again, all right?
0: I'm not going to break it.
16: Every time you're in the studio, break something.
0: I broke it the last time.
16: You did. So, you know, this, I got to say, this, I can't curse right now because we're doing some regular radio here, but he brings in a box. I'm going to explain the box to you and you can figure it out. It's a white box with little, thin little string going around it. What do you think that might be, Pat? Pastries?
17: Could be pastries.
16: I mean, everyone's got my number. Everyone's got my number here, I tell you.
19: It sure isn't steroids.
16: You know, my Majoro don't like that stuff. I beat Majoro.
17: Yes, you did.
16: Anyway, so.
17: Repeatedly.
16: Jeffrey, so talk to us. You got an event coming up.
0: We have our second annual poker run coming up this Sunday. Meeting will be at 826 Hubble Street in Bohemia. Registration starts at 10 o'clock. Last bike out at 12. Again, this is our second annual. We made this ride a little more compact. Last year we started in Nassau, ended in the Maples, and we lost a lot of people along the way that just didn't want to ride that far.
16: Right, right.
0: So we're going to start it at the Legion Hall, and it ends at the Legion Hall with four stops in between. You know, pretty much all Suffolk County, so the ride will be a little bit shorter.
16: Sweet. Okay.
0: You know, it's one of our three fundraisers that we do. All the money we go, you know, raise for this, from this event goes directly to the children. We pay for their therapy. Kids don't have money to, you know, pay for, you know, sporting, baseball, soccer, whatever. You know, the organization helps the families.
16: Right, right.
0: You know, pay for some of the activities for the kids.
16: Real sweet, man. You guys do a great job over there, too, with Baca.
0: Thank you.
16: Tell us a little bit about Baca and what you guys do.
0: Okay, so obviously Baca is Bikers Against Child Abuse. We're an international 501c3 nonprofit.
16: Okay.
0: And we have one mission, and that's to empower children not to live in fear in the world that they live.
16: Right.
0: We bring in kids that have been physically, sexually, or mentally abused. The whole process, you know, we have a child liaison that will go visit the family. If they think Baca could help them, we go to the next step, which is a level one, which is basically an adoption ceremony for the child. Our whole chapter, a lot of times we'll get chapters from Connecticut, Rhode Island, Staten Island, will join us at these level ones where we ride to the child's house or a place where that child feels safe, and we bring them in.
16: Right.
0: They get a cut, they get a road name which they choose.
16: Wow.
0: And then two primaries are assigned to that child that they have access to 24/7.
16: Wow.
0: So, you know, if the child has anything going on, if they have a good day, a bad day, they could contact their primaries. If the child has to testify in court, our chapter will, and other chapters will, escort that family to court. It gives the child the courage. Again, it's all about empowerment.
16: Right.
0: You know, a lot of times we go, you know, through the whole process, through, you know, the trial, impact statements, sentencing, and to see these kids when we first meet them that don't even want to talk to anyone, get up in front of a court, a judge, and their perpetrator, and read an impact statement that oftentimes judges, you know, the court officers are in tears when they
16: hear
0: these stories.
16: You know, when it comes to kids, it's a tough situation, man. I mean, it really is. Yep.
0: And we recently had one. You know, this perp was offered a 10-year plea deal. He turned it down because, you know, no one wanted to see these kids have to testify
16: and
0: go through everything. He turned it down. He wound up getting 79 years. So
16: really?
0: Yeah, wow. He
16: 79 years.
0: 79. So,
17: good.
0: You know, oof. It's a victory, you know, when we see things like that.
16: So you must have a lot of stories. You must have seen a lot of stuff in your year. How long have you been part of Baca for?
0: I'm going on 6 years.
16: 6 years?
0: Yeah, yeah.
16: You know, how many kids a year average you think you guys help out?
0: It varies. I mean, you know, we've had kids call us on their own.
16: Really?
0: Yeah. I mean, we had a young boy that...
16: How does a kid find you? Like, how does
0: most of our kids come through local and state agencies, CPS, law enforcement, you know, religious, you know, houses. Again, we had one child that was in a situation where he was being abused by his stepbrother when he went to visit.
16: Wow.
0: His dad and the mom with the, you know, his new half-brother, stepbrother, whatever it was. And he called us on his own. I mean, he had a restraining order against his brother, half brother.
16: That's tough.
0: And yeah, I mean, it was, you know, we see some pretty harsh stuff. You know.
16: Wow. Yeah, no, it's true. It's got to be, especially when it comes to kids, man. It must, to keep your emotions at check must be the biggest thing. Yeah.
0: But you know what it's, right? Again, I'm pretty sure everybody here has kids. You know, to me, that most precious thing is just the pure innocence of a child.
16: Yeah. Right. Yeah. Right.
0: And you see a 4 or 5 year old playing with a Lego and, you're looking at him and saying, this kid doesn't have a care in the world.
16: No.
0: And there are monsters out there that think it's okay to steal that innocence.
16: Yeah, it's unbelievable. And that deserve to go to jail.
0: Yeah.
16: And deserve to even, like, get the chair.
0: Yep.
16: You know what I mean? And yeah. That's what it is.
0: And again, we're not there, you know, to you know, basically deal with the perpetrators. We're there just to empower the children.
16: Why? You ever get anybody challenge you guys? Like,
0: No. You know,
16: when you see the bikers coming in,
0: yeah. Another thing we do is what's called a level two.
16: Right.
0: If any threat is made to a family, we'll go sit in front of that house 24/7.
16: Right.
0: Had a couple situations where a father threatened to kill his two kids,
16: wow,
0: grandparents, and we set up in front of that house overnight until the morning.
16: How far do you guys go before the police get involved with something like that?
0: Well, you know what it is too. We have been approached. They have to realize there already a restraining order against these people half the time.
16: Right.
0: If they approach us, it's just not a smart move for them.
16: Right.
0: You know, they're in trouble already just showing up.
16: Right.
0: We really have never had an issue with, you know, a perpetrator confronting us at all. We have gone to court and they try to approach us and say, you know, nothing really happened. And we're not there to decide that.
16: Right, no.
0: We're there just to
16: go see the judge.
0: Yeah, to make that child feel empowered.
16: How about the police? Did the police ever get involved with you guys and try to stop you guys?
0: No, we have good relationships with everyone. When we set these level ones up, we'll usually go to law enforcement or the local precinct.
16: Okay.
0: Let them know, you know, what's going on, that we'll be setting up a level one. I mean, you see 25, 30 bikes pulling down the street, you know, when we do these, and
16: right. It
0: does bring attention to the neighbors.
16: Right.
0: And again, at these level ones, we do whatever the kid.
16: I mean, if you're the guy, man, you hear these bikes pull up to that.
17: Yeah.
16: You got to be like, what's going on out there?
0: Well, it's funny because we had a situation. We had five kids that we took in. Again, 25, 30 of us pulling down the street. Saw all the neighbors kind of looking out the window. 10 minutes later, there were 10 bikers playing Duck, Duck, Goose on the front lawn. again, whatever these, you know, we've had.
16: I can see that.
0: Yeah, we've had guys with you know, with their nails polished,
16: right?
0: Eyeshadow on, whatever the kids want to do, that's what we're there for.
16: That's awesome, though, man. It's fantastic what you guys do, man, and we need more guys like you out there.
0: And I appreciate, you know, you giving us the time.
16: Absolutely. You guys are always welcome in the studio, you know that. So you're having the poker run, which is always fun.
0: Yeah, a lot of fun.
16: It's a great time. There's no pressure, or, you know, you got to get somewhere. I mean, there is a time limit at a certain point.
0: Right.
16: But you know what? You can take your time. You leave. You're not in a pack of bikes, you know.
0: Yep.
16: You go your own way you want to go. You go get your card. For me, I usually lose these things.
0: We do too.
16: Right? So.
0: Yeah, it's a good time. There'll be food, music, lots of baskets for raffles.
16: Right.
0: You know, a lot of gifts and everything. So it'll be, last year was great. We had a great turnout.
16: That's awesome. You know, and where are you having this again?
0: At the American Legion Hall in Bohemia.
16: Now, we got a complaint about your flyer that Jonathan was complaining about over there.
19: Oh, it was me, right?
16: That we really couldn't read it.
0: I can't read it.
16: I'm not kidding. I'm sitting there for at least 4 minutes, right, guys? I'm like, where's the address in this place?
0: Yep.
16: Where's the address in this place?
0: We got the old eyes going on.
16: Yeah. I went to bed at 5 o'clock the other night. I know what you're talking about. Those days of partying are over. Now, I'm thinking about the camp out. I'm like, yeah, we'll camp for a little bit. I'll probably be in bed by 9:30. Yeah.
17: No, you see the flyer there. It's like you see the big red letters telling you where it is, but then you're trying to look for the actual address.
16: Yeah. No, but you know what? People see where it is. Hey, what's up, Big Bully Apparel? Yeah, they just fit right in with you guys, man. Big Bully Apparel. Check out their shirts and stuff. Awesome stuff. Right, there's Big Jonathan Glazer out there watching the show. But no, it's a fantastic thing that you guys do. And I'm glad that you're part of the community. And
0: I appreciate it. We get a great reception from the motorcycle.
16: Yeah, well, you should.
0: Yeah, I mean,
16: you know what I mean?
0: You know, Richard Jaffe from your, you know, we met from your show. He had us on and made a couple of very nice donations. So
16: Rich is a fantastic guy. He's the guy you want on your side, I'll tell you right now. Yeah, he's amazing. So it was really fantastic stuff. So stay right there. I'm Johnny Rizzo, guys. So check out Motorcycle Mayhem Radio. Check us out every Monday night right here on Facebook, YouTube, 103.9 FM, Rock Rage Radio, the Bikers Hangout. We are on, where are we, Pat?
17: Spotify, wherever you get your podcasts.
16: Yeah, everywhere, man. We are like everywhere.
17: We are the plague.
16: We are the plague. So stay right there, guys. We're going to go to commercial quick.
19: I prefer herpes.
16: Yeah, herpes. Okay, well. Is that herpes? Where'd that come from?
17: Johnny, next week I'm sitting next to you.
16: Oh, yeah. We got a problem over there, Pat.
17: Yeah.
16: I don't know.
19: Well, you got the plague, so.
16: But stay right there, guys, because we will be right back.
17: Right after this. Don't go walking slow.
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3: We are back on Motorcycle Mayhem Radio in our Comac studio. A lot going on. PJ's got his run coming up on Friday the 28th. It's going to be the bike night over there. Texas Roadhouse at Comac. That's going to be big. It's going to be huge. So when PJ gets involved with something, he's always getting something big with his 9/11 run. He'll be on the show next week talking about the 9/11 run and his bike night. It's going to be a fun time. It always is.
4: Yep.
3: You guys ready for this?
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6: You walk away from the crash. The paramedics check you out, shaken, but okay. You give your information to the police, you call for a tow, and you text your family that you're fine. That's how most traumatic brain injury cases after a motorcycle accident in New York begin. Not in the ambulance, standing by the side of the road, feeling okay. Your helmet did exactly what it was designed to do. It absorbed the impact that would have fractured your skull. But TBI is a different mechanism entirely. When your head decelerates suddenly, your brain keeps rotating for a fraction of a second inside of it. Rotational force. Your helmet doesn't stop that. And there's no bruise, no cut, no outward sign of what's happening inside. We're going to talk about the symptoms that surface in the hours and days after the crash, why insurance companies fight TBI claims harder than almost any other injury, and why the first settlement offer in a brain injury case is almost never the right one. The legal picture here starts before you know you're hurt. Here's what a helmet actually does. A helmet is impact absorption technology. It takes the kinetic energy of your skull hitting the surface and spreads it over a larger area and a longer time window, reducing the force of the impact. That is the mechanism that prevents skull fractures and severe surface trauma. Helmets save lives. That is not in question here. What helmets do not do is stop the motion of your brain inside your skull. When your head stops suddenly in a crash, your brain continues moving for a fraction of a second. It rotates. It makes contact with the inner surface of the skull. The shear forces created by that rotation are the mechanism of traumatic brain injury. It's a different physics problem than the skull fracture, and it requires a different solution than what the helmet on your head is really designed to provide. There are helmets on the market with rotational protection technology built in. That is worth knowing about and worth looking into, but the baseline point stands. The forces that cause TBI are not the forces your standard helmet is designed to address. The crashes most likely to produce this kind of injury are the ones that happen without warning. Left turn impacts, rear end collisions, the crash that's over before you had time to react. We've covered those scenarios in other videos. The injury picture they can produce is a conversation of its own. Here's what the next 48 to 72 hours can look like. At the scene, you feel okay. Adrenaline is still running. You answer questions clearly. You decline the transport offer. Riders do this regularly. Most of the time, it's fine. Occasionally, it isn't. In the hours after a crash, TBI symptoms can surface gradually. A headache that won't clear with rest, sensitivity to light or sound, difficulty concentrating, a mental fog that doesn't resolve, nausea that comes and goes, balance problems, memory gaps around the period of the crash itself. A pattern to know, riders sometimes feel relatively okay in the first few hours and then deteriorate. Not dramatically or suddenly, but clearly in retrospect. If your helmet made contact with anything in the crash,

0: including the pavement, the car that hit you, or the road after you went down, get evaluated the same day. Don't wait to see how you feel in the morning. Don't wait to see if the headache clears. The window when early intervention makes a difference is shorter than most people expect. Has anyone been through this? A crash where you thought you were fine, and then you felt the symptoms hours or days later? Drop it in the comments. These stories matter, and I respond. The concussion question. Most people use concussion and traumatic brain injury interchangeably. They're related, but not the same. A concussion is a mild traumatic brain injury. A severe TBI involves more lasting structural changes, and the functional consequences are in a completely different category. What matters for riders is understanding that neither a concussion nor a more serious TBI always appears clearly on early imaging. A normal MRI in the first 72 hours does not rule out TBI. Symptoms are the primary diagnostic tool in the acute phase. An emergency room that sends you home with no abnormalities or imaging is giving you a snapshot of what imaging can and cannot capture at that moment in time. It is not an all clear for brain injury. If symptoms persist beyond 24 to 48 hours, you need a neurologist, not a second ER visit, not a wait and see approach, a neurologist who understands post-concussion and TBI presentations and who can build the documentation record that matters later. In 30 years of handling these cases, I have been first on the scene as an EMT when a rider seemed completely fine, oriented, talking, wanted to refuse transport, wanted to go check on the bike, and I have seen those same cases turn into serious TBI situations after the acute adrenaline wore off. The first hours are not always predictive of what comes next. That experience changes how I approach these claims because it's exactly that ambiguity that insurance companies use against injured riders. TBI claims are the ones insurance companies fight hardest. The reason is straightforward. TBI is invisible in a way that a broken bone is not. A broken femur shows up on an x-ray the same hour you walk into the hospital. TBI shows up in symptoms that a claimant reports, in neurological testing, in functions that have declined, in a life that looks different than it did before the crash. Insurance adjusters are trained to look at early imaging that came back normal and use it to argue that the injury isn't real or isn't serious or isn't connected to this particular crash. This is not a coincidence. It's a deliberate approach, and it works on riders who don't know what to document, don't know what medical follow-up to pursue, and don't know what their claim is actually worth. Let's talk about how these cases are evaluated in New York. New York requires that an injured party meet what is called the serious injury threshold to pursue certain categories of damages in a personal injury case. A documented traumatic brain injury with significant cognitive, neurological, or functional limitations can satisfy that threshold. But the way it is documented matters significantly. Subjective reports of symptoms without corresponding medical documentation create an opening for the insurance company to minimize or dispute the claim. This is why the medical record starts at the scene. What gets noted in the hospital, if you're transported, that also matters. What you report to your own doctor the next day if you're not. The documentation chain that begins on day one of a TBI case is the same chain that supports or undermines the claim months or years later. TBI cases in New York can involve long-term costs that take years to fully understand. Cognitive rehabilitation, loss of earning capacity, changes in personality and emotional regulation, ongoing neurological care that continues well past the point when an early settlement would have closed the file. These are real costs with real dollar values. They are simply costs that are not visible in the first few weeks after the crash. The settlement offer. If you receive a settlement offer from the at-fault driver's insurance company within the first weeks or months of a TBI case, here's what that offer reflects. The information available at that moment. What it does not reflect is the full cost of a brain injury that hasn't fully declared itself yet. Early offers are priced to close files. They're not priced to cover what a brain injury actually costs over the course of the years that follow. The cognitive changes that affect your ability to work. The rehabilitation that takes longer than anyone projected, the emotional picture that follows significant brain trauma. None of that is priced into what you are offered in week three. Accepting an early settlement to the TBI case is one of the most common and costly mistakes I see in this practice. Once you settle, that is the end. There is no coming back for the cost that service 6 months or 2 years later. The moment you sign that release, the file closes permanently. If someone you know is navigating this right now, the contact information is in the description. The conversation is free. The video I'll link below covers what to do in the first hours after a motorcycle crash in New York. And if you haven't already watched it, that's the place to start. Has anyone been through a TBI situation after a crash? Your own family members or maybe somebody you know? I'd really like to hear from you in the comments.
1: 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Rich is a fantastic lawyer. And we'll see you next week. We're out of here.
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9: For 103.9 LI News Radio, I'm Jay Oliver. Officials in Subic warning residents of the increasing tick population across the area, and with that, officials say the risk of tick-borne illnesses like Lyme disease and others is increasing. Suffolk County Executive Ed Romaine called Suffolk County the epicenter of Lyme disease. Then in a press conference, local entomologist Scott Campbell said the expansion of the deer population is causing more people to be exposed to ticks. A cat safe after being rescued from the median of the Sunrise Highway yesterday. Police in Suffolk called before 10 o'clock yesterday morning and blocked the highway. An animal rescuer was called in and safely retrieved that cat. The 8-year-old cat named Sunrise, now being cared for at a local shelter, is expected to be put up for adoption soon. For 103.9 LI News Radio, I'm Jay Oliver.
10: ABC News, I'm Michelle Franzen. In Massachusetts today, the jury dismissed earlier in the murder trial of Lindsay Clancy due to what the judge described as an unforeseen circumstance. The mother is charged in the killing of her 3 children in 2023. Defense attorneys claim Clancy did not receive proper medical treatment for postpartum psychosis. Here's ABC's Peter Haralambos.
11: A bit of a surprise. The jury actually was just sent back for lunch. As they got back from that break, they were told they were actually going to go home for the day. The judge really not providing many details. He said this was unavoidable. He also told the jury not to speculate about what this is.
10: A new round of tariffs set to take an effect on Canadian goods now on hold for 3 days. President Trump says so talks could continue. But today the president says a deal may be close. Merck and Moderna announced their experimental mRNA personalized cancer therapy vaccine succeeded in large late-stage trial. The FDA has not indicated when or if it might approve the treatment. This is ABC News.
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9: First of all, let's bring in Bell Law Group's Chai Garari, and this is a fascinating story, ladies and gentlemen, of a green job grifter who recruited dozens of college students for some work at his startup and then didn't pay them. You imagine that? Stiffed them to the tune of nearly $1 million. Thus, a federal class action suit in play as we bring in Chai Garari from that's John Bell's group, the Bell Law Group. And we say a very good morning to Chai. Chai, great having you here. A storyline here. The founder of Nalane Green Solutions hired a lot of people, about 20 of them, right? To help run his program. Give me a sense. Welcome aboard here to LI News Radio.
18: Good morning. Good morning. Thank you for having us.
9: Sure.
18: As of yesterday, we filed the amended complaint, which now has 24 students who were offered jobs and were never paid a dime.
9: Unbelievable. Over what period of time did he not pay these kids?
18: Well, originally, he hired students for 2025, and we originally filed a suit for the 2025 cohort. And we filed this suit early last year and alleging unpaid wages. Then strikingly, not only did he not show up in court, but he went ahead and recruited an entirely new cohort of students, the 2026 cohort. So now we added all the 2026 cohort who, again, were promised funding, were promised compensation, and were not paid any wages for their work.
9: Wow. Unbelievable. So in essence, can you give us kind of a description of this guy's business? Brooklyn based, we know. Green Solutions, Nalane, as I told you, as I stated before, Green Solutions, and hiring these college and graduate students to help run his, I guess it was called his Green Apprentice Program. But what was it all about as far as the business itself?
18: Well, originally, he hired them to mentor high school students in connection with green technology. But he seemed to move the goalposts because several of them alleged that once they were hired, they actually did not mentor high school students, but they got involved with EV charging technology, helping him get grants, helping him do administrative work, doing work entirely different with what he promised them.
9: And collectively, he owes this group, from what I'm reading here, it's almost $1 million, right? I mean, it's just shy of $1 million in unpaid wages.
19: where are we at as far as this suit is concerned?
18: We just filed the amended complaint yesterday with the new students, the 2026 cohort, and we'll be serving him with the amended complaint shortly, and we look forward to having him appear in court, and we can see if we can resolve this matter and bring some closure for these students.
19: I know he was asked about owing this money. What is his reasoning here? Who is he putting the blame on here? He's got to be putting the blame on something.
18: He has shifting excuses. At one point, he says he is waiting for funding, but that wasn't credible because the grant that he was relying on would never have worked. By the time he obtained it, it was too late. It only reimburses programs. It doesn't pay in advance, so the program wouldn't have worked. Another time, he said that somebody dropped the ball, but later he moved that response. And then most recently, he said a fiscal sponsor fell through. But again, just like he moved the goalposts with what the plaintiffs were supposed to do, he seems to have shifting excuses at each juncture. And as of now, none of them turned out to be credible.
19: So he's being sued now over the past couple of summers, two summers now, worth of these supposed projects. He claims that he didn't get a confirmation from one of the potential fiscal sponsors, but that's not the, that's not the centerpiece here of not paying people who, you hired, basically.
18: 100% his responsibility.
19: Yeah.
18: And that
19: puts him to me in the negative there. How do you think, this will play out? Do you feel that those making these decisions will point by way of these students?
18: I'm not sure I understand.
19: In other words, is this guy going to be on the hook, this Matthew Mepella? Is he going to be on the hook as far as paying these wages?
18: Absolutely. He's the employer. He promised the wages. He made presentations verbally and in writing many times to the students themselves. We have a recording of him admitting that he didn't have the funding. We have an email of him stating, I will get you paid by the end of the winter. By the winter, that was last year, and each time he made the representations, he didn't follow through. So this is not one of those cases where there's no word from the employer. Here, there's brazen promises time and again, and none of them were ever satisfied.
19: I mean, I would have to think that he signed some sort of documentation. Nobody's going to work with this guy if they don't have any documentation of how they're going to get paid. I would think there'd be some signatures floating around here that shows his obligation to do just that.
18: Absolutely. We have each of the offer letters. He offers a range of $22 to $40 an hour for the students in writing, signed, sealed, and delivered. We have that. And like I said, there's a recording with him making a verbal promise. There are also him actually admitting in a recording that he did not have the funds. Mm. So at each point, he's not even claiming that he's not liable. He's just claiming that he doesn't have the funds.
19: Yep, and we'll see where this goes. Chai, you keep us informed on this from the Bell Law Group, Chai Gorari.
18: I'm really proud of these students for speaking up and coming out and holding him accountable. I think it's a really important part of the story that this is our students who stood up and said this is not okay, and we want to hold this man accountable.
19: Yep, so we're looking at 24 college and grad students who were going to help run this apprentice program, promising them, this guy did, somewhere between $22 and $40 an hour to mentor folks, mentor kids over at the Transit Tech High School in East New York. We'll keep an eye on this. Shai Gorari of the Bell Law Group. Thanks, Shai. Appreciate it.
18: Thanks so much.
19: There have been some meetings. Jared Kushner, Benjamin Netanyahu, they agree on the demilitarizing of the Gaza area and an unarmed Hamas. That's essential with supervision of the U.S. military. Here to discuss is Rabbi Michael Barclay. He's the host of the radio show and podcast, The Rabbi's Table, Dialogue Not Debate. It's on CRN, Digital Talk Radio. It leads bold conversations talking about religion, freedom, Israel, America, and today's most pressing of cultural issues. And Rabbi Barclay with a return visit here on these Long Island airwaves. Sir, great having you back.
20: It's great to be on again. Thank you for everything you and your audience do to make this a better world.
19: Well, we try. We try, Rabbi. And, of course, we know that they're at least giving it a go in the Middle East, trying to get some peace going on there. We know that, Israel's prime minister and the president's son-in-law, and an envoy, agreed that the Gaza Strip's demilitarization should start, with weapons handover from, Hamas, supervised by an American military general, we were reading. But, all in all, can this actually come to fruition? Not only that, can this thing so-called stick as far as, maybe, cementing itself over there? Because that would really show the world something. What do you sense here?
20: Look, I'm a man of faith, so I believe that anything is possible. But it is extremely, extremely unlikely. Remember, they were supposed to have disarmed as part of the hostage negotiation deal over two years ago.
19: Yeah.
20: They're not going to. And I think more than a hope that this is going to actually have Hamas demilitarized, I think that this is more an example to show that they won't do that sort of thing that they've been stalling. Kushner did say that if they don't follow up and do this, that the U.S. would help Israel in, quote-unquote, completing the mission. Look, you know, it's the scorpion who keeps stinging the squirrel or the frog, and because this is nature. These terrorists are Muslim first, Muslim second, Muslim third. They are committed to dying. They would rather die for their cause than live in peace. I think there, you know, the chances are none and less that this will stick or that they will even start to do it. But it's a way of promoting that and showing the world that, okay, look, Hamas doesn't want peace. Too many people have forgotten what happened on October 7th. And had that happened, had Mexico done that to the United States would have turned Mexico to parking lot. And we need to get honest about this. So I think this is all about having a U.S. general, General Jeffers, it looks like, being there and supposedly supervising and finding that they're not doing what they're supposed to do. There's no way Israel's going to accept the 15 points of the proposed peace plan by this peace council. One of the other points is that there will be a state of Palestine. They're not going to move out of there. They shouldn't move out of there as long as there's any weapons in Gaza at all. So I don't think it's going to happen. I don't think it's going to stick. I think it's simply another stalling technique.
19: Talking with Rabbi Michael Barclay. So, you know, in essence, you know, we have learned regarding Hezbollah to the north, you know, kind of pretty much their own entity, so to speak. I mean, that's how big they have become. And of course, these are part of the tentacles of Iran. We know that. Hamas as well, one of the proxies. They're not as big as Hezbollah. Can they make these types of decisions, Rabbi, without the inferences of Iran, as far as, you know, kind of the breakaway and formulating, their own ideas and opinions? Is that a possibility here with Hamas?
20: Sure, it's a possibility. But it's extremely unlikely that anything they do has not been approved by Iran. You know, a five-year-old child can go make his own decision, but at the end of the day, mom and dad are going to tell him what to do and make sure that it gets done. Hamas has the ability to do things on their own, but they really don't. They really listen to Iran because Iran is sponsoring them financially, militarily, and in every other way.
19: I mean, what else is Israel to do? You know, if Hamas reneges on its pledge to warehouse weapons and then transfer control, you know, the enclave maybe to a third party. And, you know, what happens in that regard, you know?
20: It's not just about Hamas transferring weapons to a third party that is still anti-Israel. The entire region, and these proxies by Iran they're a threat not just to Israel, but to all the Western civilization, including and especially the United States. We just found out yesterday that Iran had been thinking about doing and have been contemplating planning attacking American targets throughout the world. The bottom line is nothing's going to really change until the regime of this Islamic regime of Islam is out of there and it's changed.
19: Yeah.
20: And that's harder than it may seem. And you know, the White House has said that their belief now is that instead of trying to destroy it, they're going to choke it slowly. I think that was the quote that was said yesterday. And we need to have faith in President Trump and hope that this will really happen, and at a certain point recognize that Israel will act on its own. You know, Israel's going through, had its primary elections the other day, and they're going through an election cycle. So I think that also kind of feeds into Netanyahu saying, yes, I'll agree with Trump, I'll agree to do this, if there's an American general. I mean, I just got back from Israel a couple of weeks ago, and most of the people I spoke with really are tired of all this. They want to finish this mission and get it done all right.
19: Are they fully in the Netanyahu camp as far as continuance in that position as prime minister?
20: You know, it's interesting. There's a lot of people that I spoke with. There's a lot of people who are extremely upset with Netanyahu for two reasons. Number one, that he hasn't finished the job yet, and they want this done. And they know that they can't have it done as long as Hamas has weapons, as Hezbollah has weapons, as long as Iran is playing the game they're playing. So they want it done. They know that it's dangerous. Every day that goes by is another day that Iran is developing weapons inside Pickaxe Mountain. They recognize that Iran is more and more dangerous because what they do have, which is what I've talked about a lot, is plutonium, which also makes nuclear weapons, not just enriched uranium. And the other reason they're upset with Netanyahu is one of Netanyahu's support groups, so the Haredi, the very observant, whose children, many of them, do not go into the IDF. And a lot of Israelis are really resentful of that the ultra-Orthodox are not sending their children to go defend the nation militarily, while the common Israeli, the non-observant Jew, is sending his children and risking their lives. So we'll see what happens. My suspicion is that Netanyahu will still be in power. He's still going to keep the coalition alive.
19: Before we let you go, let's just switch gears a little bit to Iran. Obviously, the expiration of the 60-day ceasefire deal ended Monday. No new talks scheduled about a new agreement. The on-again, off-again conflict, Rabbi, entering kind of a strange new phase. And then the indication kind of came yesterday when the President, Donald Trump, declared that the vital Strait of Hormuz is now and will remain under American control. Posted a map where the waterway was labeled, you know, new U.S. territory, you know, that type of thing. Where are we at now with this whole thing? Obviously, it hasn't sat well with Iran, and especially with that wonderful deputy foreign minister they have over there. But he's calling it delusional, obviously. Where does this go in your estimation over the next couple of weeks?
20: Well, look, we've been, even though this memorandum of understanding had not expired, everyone has said back in July that it was no longer in practice. And it's wonderful that we can say, here's the map and this is U.S. territory. But a few hours after that was said, a British ship was attacked by Iranian forces. And I think there was one or two crew members who were injured. So do we really control the strait? I don't know that we do. I think, you remember, that this whole war was about, we want to make sure Iran does not have nuclear weapons because they would use them. That's not even a question. They would use them to blackmail the world, the same way they used the strait to blackmail the world. And that seems to have gotten lost as they've been closing the Strait of Hormuz. We need to get in there, and there needs to be regime change. The Trump White House is hoping that enough economic stranglehold will make that change happen. But they're building more and more weapons, and we need to get in there. Pickaxe Mountain is extremely dangerous. We don't know what's going on. It would be very difficult to hit a lot of the targets inside of the mountain, but you could destroy all the entrances to it. So we need to remember we are dealing with someone who calls us the enemy, who calls us the great Satan, who wants us destroyed, and who is happy to die in order to achieve that. We're not dealing with people who have the same goal of peace and prosperity. And until Americans recognize that truth, that their enemy does not have the same values as we do, We're going to be stuck in this weird position and very susceptible to a lot of threats and a lot of dangers by the crazies in the Islamic regime of Iran and also, you know, some of the other Islamic regimes as well. You know, the Mecca Accords they just created, it's not a good thing for Pakistan, Saudi Arabia, and Turkey to have created what they're calling their own Islamic NATO. That's not good for us either.
19: No, it is not. And obviously, we'll see what certainly occurs over the centerpiece, the Strait of Hormuz right now. Could be front and center as far as this conflict, more ways than one. With Rabbi Michael Barclay, the host of the radio show and the podcast, folks, The Rabbi's Table, Dialogue Not Debate, is on CRM Digital Talk Radio. Great conversations regarding religion, freedom, Israel, America, and so many other very important, pressing cultural issues that we're all faced with today. Always a pleasure to have you. We look forward to the next time, sir.
20: And you as well, and God bless you and your audience for everything you're doing.
19: I appreciate that very much.
0: Ally in the PM, the best of recent interviews with your host, Jay Oliver. 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
19: Well, 103.9 LI News Radio. I'm Jay Oliver. Suffolk Police, they are investigating a shooting in West Babylon earlier in the week. It happened Monday afternoon, just after 4 o'clock in broad daylight, down on Columbus Avenue near Rutgers Road. A witness telling police she heard a shot, saw three people running from a home wearing ski masks, and it does not appear anyone was injured in that shooting. Long Island Health officials now confirming the first human case of West Nile virus in the area. Patient is from the town of Brookhaven and over the age of 50, according to reports. Symptoms reportedly started at the end of hospitalized. Residents are urged to use insect repellent, also wear long sleeves and pants when outdoors, and to keep their properties clear of any standing water. And that's where mosquitoes tend to breed. For 103.9 LI News Radio, I'm Jay Oliver.
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1: ABC News, I'm Michelle Franzen. In Massachusetts today, the jury dismissed earlier in the murder trial of Lindsay Clancy due to what the judge described as an unforeseen circumstance. The mother is charged in the killing of her three children in 2023. Defense attorneys claim Clancy did not receive proper medical treatment for postpartum psychosis. Here's ABC's Peter Haralambos.
11: A bit of a surprise. The jury actually was just sent back for lunch. As they got back from that break, they were told they were actually going to go home for the day. The judge really not providing many details. He said this was unavoidable. He also told the jury not to speculate about what this is.
1: A new round of tariffs set to take an effect on Canadian goods now on hold for 3 days. President Trump says so talks could continue. But today the president says a deal may be close. Merck and Moderna announced their experimental mRNA personalized cancer therapy vaccine succeeded in large late-stage trial. The FDA has not indicated when or if it might approve the treatment. This is ABC News.
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19: All righty, ladies and gentlemen, you know, talking about all these primaries, and certainly we get ready for that general election. Come November the 3rd, we're around 75 days, give or take, from it. It's going to go quick as soon as we get to Labor Day. You know how that goes. And certainly an individual who will be in his own race in that first congressional. His name, of course, you know him well. Nick Lalota joins us right here on LI News Radio. Congressman, how you been? How's the summer going for yourself?
7: Good morning, Jay. It's good to be on with you and your audience this Wednesday morning. Fired up. Got my double shot of espresso right here. It's a good Long Island day.
19: Great having you. You were in Nassau on Friday, right, with the president's visit to the academy over there. I saw you in that audience. What was that like? Give me a sense of the crowd.
7: Yeah, packed house at the Nassau County Police Academy last week with the president of the United States, who's a frequent visitor to Long Island, especially on law enforcement issues. We remember, of course, as Suffolk residents a number of years ago, him coming to Suffolk to help us crush MS-13. During that gang's heyday, the president and the federal government helped us crush MS-13 then. He has not forgotten about us. He continues to try to help us. Of course, he's very interested in Bruce Blakeman's future. The president recognizes how New York is going down a very bad path with respect to socialism, communism, open borders, sanctuary cities, no jails, no cops. It's a very dangerous place that Kathy Hochul and Zohran Mamdani want to take New York. And the president is right to want to back a common-sense conservative like Bruce to help us here in Long Island, but elsewhere in New York, ensure our safety, ensure our opportunity, ensure our prosperity. The fired-up crowd, Jay, and I was proud to be a part of it.
19: Man, I'll tell you, I don't think there's been a more important gubernatorial, Nick, in the state of New York come November, really. You know, a lot of people think we're at the crossroads here as far as the state. With all that's going on in the city, from a fiscal sense, I don't know. I really don't know how you can go another 4 years if it doesn't get better. I mean, that's a big spotlight come November the 3rd right here.
7: Yeah, my predecessor, Lee Zeldin, 4 years ago when he ran for governor, gave a lot of people hope. You know, Republicans, we haven't won a statewide race in quite some time, but Lee Zeldin put together a heck of a candidacy, came within ultimately 6 points in that election. Time will tell to see how we do statewide this year, but I hope the story is written that Lee built a strong foundation from which Bruce launched his awesome campaign and got Bruce over the finish line. I know there's a lot of frustrated New Yorkers out there. Too many of our friends, our neighbors, our family have left for greener pastures, the Carolinas, Florida, even Texas these days. They've given up on New York, not just for economic reasons, not just because we're the highest taxed state in the entire United States, but now for public safety concerns, some of the woke crap getting into our schools, other things where folks are just voting with their feet, leaving our state. But Bruce is a great hope for us to help correct that. New York State's truly the Empire State again. Proud to have a long association with Bruce Blakeman, and I have high hopes for his candidacy here in the next 76 days, Jay.
19: No question about it. Talking with Congressman Nick LaLota. You know, you were at the Academy on Friday, and I look back on a lot of things that you have facilitated, Congressman. I'll tell you. You know, law enforcement, upgrading vehicles in so many different areas of the district. I don't think a lot of people are aware of the fact of the money that you bring in for Suffolk County is just unbelievable. Since you began your trek on Capitol Hill, and I looked at so many different things. It's not, you know, it's like one area upgrading the police vehicles and everything else. You know, you help Northport. You help so many different areas there, and I don't think the average person realizes that.
7: Thanks for mentioning it. Say, here's how I see it. You can go to Congress and be a show pony. You can go to Congress and say the craziest thing on a cable news network or try to get a viral tweet or do something just to piss somebody off and get them all fired up, and you can stimulate somebody's emotions on any of that. Or you could be a workhorse, or you can be somebody who tries to get good legislation and budgetary items through and work with a sense of a work ethic and surround yourself by good teammates, meaning good employees, who can help go get those things done. Every day I try to be in that latter category, and the rubber meets the road, I think, on two things. On making sure that Long Islanders pay less to Washington, making sure at the same time Long Islanders get more back from Washington. So it started with cutting folks' taxes, quadrupling the state and local tax deduction, lower tax on tips, overtime, and Social Security. But then it continued through making sure that we got those federal investments back in our communities. We've been getting a heck of a lot of money in three different areas, Jay. One, police vehicles and first responder equipment. Two, infrastructure like roads. And three, things like water quality. And with respect to all of those things combined, and they used to call them earmarks, and now we're calling them community projects, but whatever you call them, I've gotten, just now in my sophomore term in Congress, the third most of all 26 congressional districts in New York State. In FY26, I brought home the third most dollars in those areas, Jay. Things that are taking relief off of town and county budgets, which means less tax increases that we all have to suffer from, but also better quality of life. You know, that cop needs a decent car. to do his tough job. That when we drive around our towns and counties, we want to drive on smoother roads. When we drink our water, we want to ensure it doesn't have that PFAS in it. These are the investments that I think the federal government can and should make into our local communities. And I'm aggressively, and my staff is aggressively, grabbing a lot of that, those dollars to ensure we're a little more affordable and we have a little better quality of life back home here, Jay.
19: Yeah. Talking with Congressman Nick Lauda, listen, every election is different. You know, I remember the last go around with John Avlon, that whole thing. And listen, we know how that ended up. But where do you think the residents, I mean, listen, you're out there. You're not stop listening. You're nonstop as far as listening to the needs and whatnot. Where is it centered around this election, you think? Where are the people, what are the people basically saying to you? Regarding hopefully change needed here. Well, give me like two or three top ones.
7: Yeah, I think that a lot of Long Islanders are focused on affordability and safety and mm-hmm. the direction of our state and country, right? So we want to make sure that when we're working, that we keep more of our money. We want to make sure that we are safe in our own homes, our kids and whatnot are safe as well. And there are a lot of things that we have done in the last couple of years ensuring folks' affordability and safety. I think there's also in parallel something going on about the contemplation of the direction of our state and country. And as New York and California go, so do the National Democrat Party often. You know, some of these crazy initiatives, the super high taxes, the bail reform, the cashless bail, the sanctuary cities, billions of dollars to migrants, hotels, and health care, and lawyers, and all that stuff. Those crazy ideas are often born in places like Sacramento and Albany, in San Francisco, Los Angeles, and New York City. And a lot of us suburban New Yorkers know that. We know that disease of policy is not more than 50 miles from many of us. And we desperately do not want that disease to permeate us here in Suffolk County. And they look at folks like me to say, listen, don't go crazy, Nick. We don't need you to be like one of the extremes of the party, but we need you to be strong and common sense to ensure that when we work hard, we keep more of our own money, that when we're driving around or dropping our kids off at school or wherever else, that we're safe. And by God, the craziness, we saw this in some of the primaries, both in Michigan and Florida, here in New York, the Democrat Party is electing some crazy folks that, I'm going to say it, Jay, are anti-American. I got some Democrat friends, both here on Long Island and in Washington, but the direction of that party is absolutely nuts. I was on the phone yesterday with a prominent Democrat, ran for Congress. I'm not going to out him and say his name, but he told me on the phone yesterday he is disenfranchised with his own party. His own party is very far from the party of certainly, Kennedy, but even like Clinton, Obama, maybe even Biden. This new party is the Zoran Mandavi Party. One of socialism, one of anti-Americanism, and it's one that punishes hard work rather than rewards it. And a lot of my constituents, Jay, just want me to stop that from ever coming to Long Island. I'm up to the task. You've got a lot of good support from a lot of people. We're leading in all the different metrics out there. I think, Jay, the three races I think that really are going to be close in New York State are probably the Mike Lawler race in Westchester, and those two Nassau County seats where Swazi is going against Mike LaPetri and Gillen is going against my friend Janine Driscoll. Yeah. I think those are the three big races to watch in New York City.
19: That's a good point. You keep an eye on that LaPetri guy. Bill, I'll tell you. He keeps clawing, scratching his way and everything else. He's making some great points. We've had him on a couple of times. And we got to keep an eye on that. And you're right. You know, listen, it started with the guy in Michigan, Al Saeed, and we've seen Francesca Hung in the gubernatorial Wisconsin get knocked out of Florida. We have one prevail also. We have a couple of spotlights there come November regarding the socialist avenue here. Nothing on the island as of yet, your neck of the woods, but you got to keep an eye on that. What about on the GOP side? And you mentioned affordability, Nick, really being at the top of the charts, as it is, I think, for the most part around the country. And a lot of people say, hey, when is this war going to end? What do you tell people regarding the conflict As far as Iran, yeah, they're going to cite the gas prices at $4 right now on the average. They're going to cite the oil, and we know summer goes into fall quick. Fall goes into winter. What do you say to those folks as far as easing the struggles from an economic sense? Let me hear that.
7: Yeah, so you know, we have to view this as a holistic approach. I would say, Jay, the tax cuts are something that we Republicans rightfully brag about. Even Newsday reports the tax cuts that we implemented in the big bill are getting the average Long Island family, forget the billionaires, the Democrats always want to reference, the tax cuts I supported cut the taxes for the average Long Islander by $3,000. Now, at the same time, Ted, I appreciate how the price of fuel is up. Most recently, we were on a great trajectory pre-Iran, having very much cheaper fuel than under the Biden administration. But the question became, do you confront Iran or do you not? And I think that the weak Jimmy Carter, Joe Biden, Barack Obama approach to some of these overseas adversaries is, oh, don't worry about it. Just, you know, we'll kick the can for a little while longer. Donald Trump, I understand, to be generally a pacifist. As aggressive as sometimes his language is, you can go back to plenty of file footage from before he was in politics and during his first term and now during the second term. This is a man who does not want to be at war and certainly does not want to be at a forever war. But unlike some of the other nations around our world who have nuclear weapons, who use it like, let's take, for example, North Korea, who uses their nuclear weapon to get some more accommodations economic from the U.N. or maybe to preserve the family's grip on power there, or take other nations who are using it for strategic purposes to deter an adversary from crossing their border or whatnot. Iran wants a nuclear weapon to use a nuclear weapon, and they have not been shy about their ambitions to do so, neither to develop a weapon nor to use it. Certainly against Israel and the West, they chant in their legislature, death to America, wiping Israel off the map and everything in between. They, of course, are responsible for the death of thousands of Americans. You can go back to Beirut bombings in 83 to elsewhere, the Hezbollah, the Houthis, Hamas. It is a terrorist organization, the largest state sponsor of terrorism, that is Iran. We used to agree about that. Both parties used to say that was the case. Trump got back into office. He said it. Now, all of a sudden, because of Trump derangement syndrome, now Democrats can't publicly say how evil Iran is. The president knows it. The president wants to neutralize the Iranian ambition to get a nuclear weapon to keep us all safe. And my hope, Jay, is that we do wrap up this war soon. But also at the same time that we totally render the Iranian leadership, the Ayatollah, the clerics, and all those zealots who their view of their religion requires them to bring us death. Their view of their holy book, their view guides them to do that, mandates them to do that. It is their purpose on earth to wipe us out, and we cannot let them get a nuclear weapon to have them have the means to do that, and I'm confident the commander-in-chief will help keep Americans safe, Jimmy.
19: Yeah, I mean, listen, yeah. You know, to combat what you said, I hear so many people over the months saying, you know what, why do we have to do it? Why did we have to go, why couldn't we leave well enough alone? And the reason is because you got a guy who's sitting in the Oval Office that got some very important information that could be proven detrimental not only to the United States of America and Israel, but to the rest of the world. And that's why he acted the way he did. And I get it, it's frustrating, you know, because Epic Fury, which underwent February 28th, maybe 3, 5, 6 weeks, is now 6 months, and I understand the frustration, but I certainly understand that you have a guy who is going to do everything he can to keep not only the country that he resides over, the world safe under his watch. And that's really, you know, what you can surmise out of all this.
7: And if you want to get back to the economic part of it, Jay,
19: Yeah.
7: You know, and the world and America's dependence upon oil, in some cases foreign oil. The two things that Trump did before getting aggressive on Iran was first ensuring that here in the United States, when done safely, cleanly, and properly, we can explore our own petroleum-based products here. That was the first part of the process to ensure that we increase supply of energy here. Second was Venezuela. Venezuela sitting on a ton of oil reserves there to ensure that we have the ability to bring those oil reserves onto a world market and to ensure that we bring supply up and thus price down. So if you view these things sequentially, there is some wisdom behind increasing the supply in both domestically here and in our hemisphere before we came into the Straits of Hormuz.

0: Unbelievable. You know, and the recovery of money too. $15.5 million plus for residents of this county since, Nick Lallota took office, what was it, January 2023. Which is really unbelievable. You know, when you think about it, and it's categorized too. You know, it's kind of, and all the, you know, listen, the salt cap, all the community project funding investments for towns, villages, you know, we talked about law enforcement at the beginning of the conversation, but the amount of dollars your office has returned to constituents, since, you took office in 2023, and just going down the list, you know, the IRS, Social Security, Department of Veterans Affairs, Centers for Medicare, Medicaid, Railroad, Department of Education. I'm not talking a couple of shekels here, ladies and gentlemen. Department of Justice, Victims Compensation Fund, almost $500,000 right there, by the way. Consumer Financial Protection Bureau. Yeah, I can go on and on for another half an hour. But I don't want to interfere on the congressman's day as he heads east. But I got to tell you, I take my cap off to you. Because I keep hearing this nonsense. You know what? Get down to brass tacks here, okay? A lot of money you have secured in its document, and I give you a lot of credit for that.
1: I appreciate you saying that, Dave. If you want to go off for a half hour and tell your audience how great all the stuff I did is, feel free, my friend. But nevertheless, I appreciate you summarizing it. It is fun work we do. I'm proud. I got a great staff, both in D.C. and here in the district. Who are fine professionals. Most of these folks are in their 20s. Most of these folks don't make relatively all that much money.
0: Yeah.
1: But they care about their community. They care about their country. And together, we ensure that we're getting the right legislation through. I'm on this Appropriations Committee. Every member of Congress thinks that their committee is the best, most powerful, strongest committee. They're wrong. I'm right. My Appropriations Committee, that's where the rubber meets the road. The Congress has the power of the purse. We knew that. We learned that in 9th or 10th grade somewhere. And my committee and the bills that we formed put me in the right position to bring money home to Long Island at a crucial time in Long Island's history. The last couple of decades, I think the number one issue on Long Island has been affordability. It's not just a new thing with this recent Biden and now more recent inflation. We've all struggled through the high tax and the high cost of living here. I think it is the obligation of every public servant on Long Island to find a way to make it a little more affordable here. I'm doing it through lesser taxes, lesser federal taxes, and by bringing home more money. That's the combination, Jay, that I think that fits this moment in time for Long Island. I'm a proud common sense conservative. I believe in a strong military, a secure border, more personal freedom, more individual responsibility, strong family values. That's what guides me. But I don't care if my constituents are Republican or a Democrat, the people who apply for these funds, if they're on the blue team or the red team or wherever. I'm here to fight for everybody. I'm here to fight to ensure Long Island is safer and more affordable. And humbly speaking, Jay, I think my record suggests that we're doing an okay job on that.
0: I'd say so. I'd say more than okay, to be fair. More than okay. And you're right. I think affordability and affordable housing and, you know, making sure that we keep people here, especially our youth, you know, because the youth is the future. From an economic standpoint, everything else, if they can grow in Long Island and start families like we all did and prosper here, you know what? It's a better place. That's what it's all about. And, that type of philosophy that you just stated, you know, I think is an important one. And I think that, you know, if you keep doing that type of work, that type of thinking, I think these communities would be better well off. And I'll give you a final word on that, Bob.
1: Hey, Ben, I love Long Island. My family has been here forever. I don't want to have to move to Florida or the Carolinas or Texas. I want my neighbors, my family, my friends and I to be able to enjoy Long Island's awesome. It's the summertime, awesome beaches. Our waterways, our parks, our family, we don't want to leave here. And we each have an obligation of public office to ensure that we're giving people a reason to stay here. There's some crazy, interesting, scary things going on 50 miles or so west of us.

0: actually want these days. I'm here to fight it. I'm here to ensure that hard work is rewarded and incentivized. I'm here to ensure that Long Island remains a beautiful, safe, affordable place for us so that we don't have to leave. And I'm proud to be part of a good team. Got great co-workers that I have with me. And we're going to continue rowing in the right direction for Suffolk County, Long Island, New York, and America today.
1: Keep up the great work. And I'll tell you, one of the hardest working guys, folks, on Capitol Hill is that of this very individual here in Congressman Nick LoLota. Listen, one day, sir, I'll be joining you with a double espresso as we sit and talk. How's that?
0: Amen, brother. Great to be on with you and your audience today. Hope you guys enjoy this awesome Wednesday morning.
1: There you go. Congressman Nick LoLota, ladies and gentlemen, checking in.
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3: ABC News, I'm Michelle Franzen. In Massachusetts today, the jury dismissed earlier in the murder trial of Lindsay Clancy due to what the judge described as an unforeseen circumstance. The mother is charged in the killing of her three children in 2023. Defense attorneys claim Clancy did not receive proper medical treatment for postpartum psychosis. Here's ABC's Peter Haralambos.
4: A bit of a surprise. The jury actually was just sent back for lunch. As they got back from that break, they were told they were actually going to go home for the day. The judge really not providing many details. He said this was unavoidable. He also told the jury not to speculate about what this is.
3: A new round of tariffs set to take an effect on Canadian goods now on hold for 3 days. President Trump says so talks could continue. But today the president says a deal may be close. Merck and Moderna announced their experimental mRNA personalized cancer therapy vaccine succeeded in large late-stage trial. The FDA has not indicated when or if it might approve the treatment. This is ABC News.
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14: 1039. Take a wild guess who's on the audio board tonight. Live from Studio 6B on a Wednesday night. Glad you're in. Back in the seat. After a couple nights off, good to be back. Good to see you boys. Aaron, Harry on the board, and Marissa in there holding it down. We're off to a rousing start. Mr. Nolan, how are you?
15: I'm good, but what the hell
14: I
15: are
14: love
15: you
14: that color
15: here?
14: On you, by the way.
15: Oh, I'll take it all back. You're lovely. I'm glad you're back.
14: What do you mean take it all back? What'd you say?
15: No, I was like, what the hell are you doing here? I wasn't seeing you till Friday.
14: You weren't going to see me till tomorrow, but Delgado decided, I guess, that he's traveling a day early, and if Aaron didn't tell me, I would have had no idea because he didn't tell me.
15: Well, Katie J.
16: It's Wednesday night wing night. We had to get on a plane early.
15: Tonight. We planned it all day. We had eight stories. We were going. We were ready to roll.
14: Okay. Well, I caught an earlier flight home because Delgado wasn't going to be here. So here I am. But I'm happy to be here. So.
15: Well, I'm happy to be here too.
14: How was the rest of your day?
15: It was a fantastic day. Katie J and I had a really good time today at the warehouse, America First Warehouse, the most patriotic place. People from Iowa were there to visit and see us. They love the show. They love 6B. They love Joe the Box. It was really nice. Those people are... oh, that's nice.
14: Nice, Harry. There you go. Harry, very good.
17: No problem.
14: 8:01 in 48 seconds, but we have music.
17: There you go.
14: Excellent.
17: At any time. My pleasure.
15: Oh, it's too fun,
16: I'll
15: Harry.
16: Take any requests?
15: Harry really is Morty from the movie Meatballs in the 80s.
14: He's
17: you know, and they gave me a microphone. That's what's amazing.
14: Oh, my God.
17: I got my own mic.
14: What are you thinking?
18: This is the worst decision of my whole day today, was letting this happen.
17: Good morning! Live from Studio 6B, people.
14: Harry, while you're there, turn them on, Aaron. Harry, who is the leader of North Korea?
17: Oh, he's going there to interview him. They're going to have a discussion in November. The president.
14: Who's that?
17: Oh, jeez. What's his name? Jing Jong Ju. No.
16: That's even worse than years ago.
15: No, that's what you had for lunch at the Chinese restaurant. Yeah,
14: right. That's what you ordered at the Chinese restaurant.
17: I'm on my fourth cup of coffee, so there you go.
14: Oh, my God. What is going on here?
18: He needs to be decaffed.
15: He's in this world. He's like, I don't care about politics.
14: Yeah. No, Harry doesn't care. Slickster, how are you?
19: I'm doing good, Big D.
14: How was your day today?
19: Busy day today, getting set up, ready for the carnival.
14: Oh, you got your big deal coming up.
19: Well, we got crazy weather coming in, though, so we got fingers crossed.
14: Oh,
19: we got to pray. We worked very hard, but we're getting set up. That was where I was most of the day today.
14: So what is, I mean, there's nothing you can do about the weather, obviously, and people coming out, right?
19: Wish I could build a big dome, but no, sir.
14: Man.
15: Are you keeping a tallies of how many people show up every year?
19: Oh, we go by the numbers. That's all that matters. I mean, a million people could show up as long as they spend money. That's the difference. But we know the dollar amounts.
15: But didn't last year you guys had a record?
19: The year before, yeah.
15: It was the year before.
14: Well, the weather's been terrible this summer. I mean, it really has. It's just been terrible. It hasn't even felt like a summer here on Long Island.
19: No.
14: Like a typical summer.
19: No. Every 3 days, rain.
14: It's just more rain than we know what to deal with.
19: I feel like I live in Seattle.
14: Seemingly.
19: Yeah.
14: Kevin Downey Jr. is the host of the Kevin Downey Jr. Show. He's here. 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
20: I'm lovely, thank you. I want to send a big, big mad